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2: As we are experiencing, they offer a good opportunity for us to study more closely baptism. Now, baptism removes sin and grants grace. We're very familiar with this truth. We're not so familiar with the seal that is indelibly marked upon the soul when we're baptized. So what is the purpose of this baptismal seal? So St. Thomas Aquinas, he says that the sacraments, they have a twofold purpose. They are ordained as a remedy against sin, but they're also ordained for the perfecting of the soul in things pertaining to divine worship. And this is where the seal of baptism comes in, and also the seal of confirmation and of holy orders, the three sacraments that imprint a seal upon the soul. The seal is a mark or insignia that shows our deputation or ordination to a particular service or office, which is entrusted to us. And what is this office? So, according to St. Thomas, it is the office, the duty, and the capability, the deputization, of offering worthy worship to God. So we've all been deputized, given the mission by God, to offer him proper praise and thanksgiving and petition and reparation for sin. So the seal of baptism, it's a quality, a new quality of soul, and it empowers the soul and enables the soul to receive divine gifts. And the first of those will be sanctifying grace that's infused in the soul. And also to offer prayers, divine things to God, such as prayer and supplication. So the seal allows us to bless God and be blessed by him. The seal makes us ministers of God and of things divine. So we can say, and St. Thomas says it explicitly, we are made ministers of religion. So you, technically those forms you fill out for to verify photos and signatures, you could write down minister of religion, only you're not recognized as such by the state. But we are made ministers of religion, deputized for divine worship. That's what the character is. Now, there's no true religion outside of our Lord and outside of our Lord's priesthood. So our Lord is God and he is man. So he is, and St. Paul explains it in his epistle to the Hebrews, our Lord is constituted the sovereign high priest, the perfect mediator between God and man. So our Lord receives from God, bestows upon man, and renders to God on behalf of man a worthy homage. So he's the perfect bridge, pontus in Latin, pontifex, bishop. He's a perfect pontiff who conducts those transactions between God and man. So if we've been made ministers of religion, ministers of God, ministers of things divine. That means we've been made participant in Christ's sovereign priesthood. So baptism is an ordination ceremony, a first ordination ceremony, whereby we are made priests by participation. Not, of course, in the same way as holy orders makes a priest, but we become priests by participation. So baptism allows us to partake of and join in Christ's sovereign worship to his heavenly Father, as conducted in every Catholic church in the world. So it's a participation in our Lord's own priesthood. So the baptismal character is something of great dignity and nobility. So we're deputized by the church to offer worthy worship to God, worthy worship. We're called to exercise his priesthood. So those priests have been called at a higher level, but every member of the church is called to exercise our Lord's priesthood. And that's what you do when the priest turns around after the oratory and says, "Pray, my dear brethren, that my sacrifice and yours be acceptable." You offer the holy sacrifice of the Mass, the ultimate act of religion, through the ministrations of the priest, who acts in person a Christi. Good. So we are ordained to continue our Lord's adoration and prayer. So that means to become other Christs. And that way we continue, and that's our mission, to continue the mystery of the incarnation throughout the ages. That's what the theologians say. That's the vocation bestowed upon a child when the child is baptized. It's a sublime vocation to continue the incarnation throughout the ages. And it's a very great responsibility that we all inherit, that we have all received here. When we receive the mark of Christ's priesthood upon our souls, because that's what the baptismal character is. Now, the sacrament of confirmation and will bestow a second character upon our souls. It'd be a character similar to the baptismal character. It's a second deputization, second ordinance to a more sustained practice of our Lord's priesthood. In other words, an ordination, a deputization to a life of piety and worship that becomes an adult who has to wrestle with the world. Many adults don't move on in their prayer life and in their penance from those habits they acquired as children. It is as if we never moved on from fish fingers and chips right throughout our lives. A child's nutritional diet, we can't survive on that as adults. And certainly we can't survive on a child's spiritual diet when we become adults, because we have battles to fight. And the church, our Lord, understood this, which is why he instituted the sacrament of confirmation. Confirmation confirms what was first begun at baptism. And then you have holy orders, bestows a third character, whereby we receive the power to bestow the sacraments on others. Holy confession, holy mass, etc. That's the sacrament the priests receive. So, my dear brethren, we have to be careful not to think the baptismal character is merely some sort of badge that we wear, which entitles us to dispense Christ's mysteries. That's what priests do. They dispense Christ's mysteries. You do, I do. We do it at different levels. You dispense Christ's mysteries of prayer and worship, and then the priests, those two, plus of sanctification. So it's not just a badge that we wear. The baptismal character, it's the seal which confers divine dignity and raises a soul up to the level of that dignity. It's comparable to the seal that Christ's humanity received when it was united to his divine person, when it was made a worthy instrument in his mission, what was our Lord's mission? Ultimately, the glorification of his heavenly Father. And we inherit that mission as well when we receive the baptismal character. So we can better understand why an unbaptized child is barred entry from the house of worship wherein we all carry out our most fundamental duty upon which we will be judged in first instance. The unbaptized child has no business in a church, because he hasn't been deputized for the activities carried out in that church. So the priest, that's why a baptismal ceremony starts outside, and the priest first intercedes on behalf of the child, exorcises the child from the malign influence of Satan, and it's only under the cover of the priest's power, which is represented by the stole that the priest placed on the child, that the child is allowed to enter the place of divine worship that is the church. And then once baptized, the child's vocation is fixed for all eternity. The child is set apart from the rest of men, from the rest of the world, and he's given the wonderful vocation of praising God's glory with Christ's own voice and tongue. Every prayer we offer, it's in union with Christ, it's through Christ. It's a prayer that's animated by the sanctifying grace, the life of Christ, which we share in. So we continue the incarnation throughout the ages by praying with God's voice and tongue. That's our true business in life, to continue Christ's praise and prayer as members of his mystical body, and to live his life through sanctifying grace and by nourishing ourselves with his flesh and blood. And that's the ultimate purpose, says St. Thomas, of the baptismal character. It's to participate in the Eucharistic banquet, his Holy Communion. So, First Holy Communion is a big deal because it's when the baptismal character comes to its first fruition. So, my dear brethren, let's be conscious of these truths, beautiful truths. Yesterday we had the Rogations procession, very ancient custom, where the clergy and faithful, they process out and singing the litanies of the saints, praying for heaven's intercession, not simply on the crops, but just on life in general. Good. And nobody showed up. And it made me think, because I was composing the sermon, People don't understand the duty that we have, inherited through the baptismal character. There, the church was looking for voices to echo its supplications to God for the people, for the world. And it found very few. So we have to be conscious of the duty we have of praise, thanksgiving, petition, and reparation. We'll be judged on that. How much of that have you accomplished? Not just for yourself, but for the mystical body and for the whole wide world. Remember, we inherit a participation in Christ's priesthood. And Christ's priesthood was about saving every soul down to the last sinner. So we inherit part of that duty. In the name of the Father, and of the Son, and of the Holy Ghost. Amen.
3: Brethren, such is the assurance I have through Christ towards God. Not that we have sufficient of ourselves to think of anything as of ourselves, but our sufficiency is from God. He also it is who has made us fit ministers of the new covenant, not in the letter but in the spirit, for the letter kills, but the spirit gives life. Now if the ministration of death, which was engraved in letter upon stones, was inaugurated in such glory that the children of Israel could not look steadfastly upon the face of Moses on account of the transient glory that shone upon him, shall not the ministration of the Spirit be more glorious? For if there is glory in the ministration that condemned, much more glory does the ministration that justifies abound in glory. Let us stand for the Holy Gospel. A continuation of the Holy Gospel according to Saint Luke. At that time, Jesus said to his disciples, "Blessed are the eyes that see what you see. For I say to you, many prophets and kings have desired to see what you see, and they have not seen it, and to hear what you hear, and they have not heard it. And behold, a certain lawyer got up to test him, saying, 'Master, what must I do to gain eternal life?' But Jesus said to him, 'What is written in the law? How dost thou read?' And he answered and said, 'Thou shalt love the Lord thy God with thy whole heart, with thy whole soul, and with thy whole strength, and with thy whole mind, and thy neighbor as thyself.' And he said to him, 'Thou hast answered rightly, do this and thou shalt live.' But he, wishing to justify himself, said to Jesus, 'And who is my neighbor?' Jesus answered and said, 'A certain man was going down from Jerusalem to Jericho, and he fell with robbers, who after both stripping him and beating him, went their way, leaving him half dead. But as it happened, a certain priest was going down the same way, and when he saw him, he passed by. And likewise a Levite, when he was near and the place and saw him, passed by. But a certain Samaritan, as he journeyed, came upon him, and seeing him, was moved with compassion. And he went up to him and bound up his wounds, pouring on oil and wine. And while sitting him on his own beast, he brought him to an inn and took care of him. And the next day he took out 2 denarii and gave them to the innkeeper and said, 'Take care of him, and whatever more thou spendest, I on my way back will repay thee.' Which of these three, in thy opinion, proved himself neighbor to him who fell among the robbers?" And he said, "He who took pity on him." And Jesus said to him, "Go and do thou in like manner." Please be seated. So, dear friends, here are some announcements. Our masses this week as usual, 6:15 in the morning and 6 o'clock in the evening. Our preparatory novena for the feast of our patron, St. Pius X, is ongoing, and novena prayer is here. You can find it in our weekly bulletin. On Friday, there will be, instead of the rosary in the evening, the first vespers of St. Pius X, followed by a low mass. Okay? And then, after the low mass, there is the Third Order of the Society will be having their monthly conference after the exposition of the Blessed Sacrament on Friday for the first Friday whole night adoration. The following day, on Saturday, 5:30 in the morning, our first Saturday devotions, followed by a sang mass of the feast of St. Pius X. During the sang mass, we will have the ceremony of postulancy to the Third Order of the Society. Third and last publication of bonds, Mr. Leander Dalofin, a coronel, son of Leandro Dalofin and Anita Coronel, presently residing at number 12 Sampaguita Street, Bernabe Subdivision 2, San Dionisio, Paranaque, would like to marry Miss Paula Francesca Ordonez y Buban, daughter of Francisco Ordonez and Paula Buban, presently residing at Block 279, Lot 13, Suite Orange Street, Barangay Rizal, Makati, here at Our Lady of Victories, next week, the 8th of September. So anyone who knows any impediment against this union, please inform one of our resident priests immediately. Lastly, next month, our next monthly Requiem Mass will be on the 6th of September. September 6th, next monthly Requiem Mass. So thank you very much for your attention and cooperation. The name of the Father, of the Son, of the Holy Ghost. Amen. Dear friends, today's Gospel is very famous. But the occasion is rather infamous. Everyone knows the parable of the Good Samaritan. But does everyone remember the lawyer's malicious intention, his justification, in fact, his lame excuse, saying, "And who is my neighbor?" So, to avoid becoming like him, let us briefly consider the occasion, the story, and the challenge of today's parable. You see, being born in a Catholic country, raised in a Catholic family, and perhaps some of us studied in a Catholic school, our Lord's words are very pertinent to us. Jesus said, "Blessed are the eyes that see what you see." All the saints of the Old Testament have longed to know the ultimate revelation of God, our Lord Jesus Christ, his work of redemption, and its continuation in the Catholic Church. Yes, dear friends, Adam and Eve would have loved to recite the Credo. They would have loved to assist at Mass today with us. Alas, today, unfortunately, many Catholics have taken these divine realities for granted. Modern popes, cardinals, bishops, and priests have lost the sense of the sacred. How much more the ordinary faithful? If there is something, dear friends, that our own guardian angels would envy us, it is our being able to receive Holy Communion. So please, please, let us not take our holy faith and the holy sacraments for granted. For many prophets And kings have desired to see what you see, to receive what you receive, to hear what you hear, but they have not heard it. Now, this insidious lawyer did not come to learn. He asked to tempt. What about us then? Do we come here to Our Lady of Victories to practice our Catholic faith according to the 2,000 years of tradition? Or do we come here just to be a show-off, to be different from others, thinking that we are better than Novus Ordo Catholics? Well, if that is our intention, we hardly differ from this evil lawyer in today's parable. See, his question was quite innocent. Master, what shall I do to gain eternal life? So our Lord deigned to answer him, what is written in the law? What have you read? And he replied, thou shalt love the Lord thy God with thy whole heart, with thy whole soul, with thy whole strength, with thy whole mind, and thy neighbor as thyself. In other words, he put together two passages of the Old Testament. The famous Shema, the warning of Israel of Deuteronomy chapter 6, verse 4 to 9, and the Leviticus chapter 19, 17 to 18. And guess what? His answer was correct. And so Jesus told him, do this and you shall live. Notice, however, that our Lord insisting on his doing, do this, not just his knowing the right answer. Consequently, even if we memorize the whole Bible, even if we memorize the whole Catechism of the Council of Trent or the whole Summa Theologica of St. Thomas Aquinas, but unless our knowledge of faith operates in charity, our knowledge is nothing. It has zero supernatural value. That is why St. Paul warned us, knowledge puffs up, but charity builds up. Scientia inflat, caritas edificat. Knowledge puffs up, charity builds up. Now the story. A certain man, most probably a Jew, was left naked, half dead by the robbers on a roadside going to Jericho. We would have expected that his fellow Jews will help him. But no. First there was a priest, and then there was a Levite. But both of them ignored him, pretended they did not notice him. Perhaps we can excuse them because they're hurrying to the temple for the divine service, or they were so tired going home. Yet, on a second thought, what a reproach this parable to us, Catholic priests, Catholic deacons, and by extension to Catholic religious brothers and religious sisters. Why? Because by the sacred orders and our religious vows, our Lord expects from us not just the ordinary holiness of the laity, but the heroism of charity. Not just doctrinal erudition, but moral integrity. Not to become social workers, but intimate friends of Jesus Christ, confidants of his sacred heart. Come on, let's face it. How easily our projects, our plans, our good works are corrupted by self-seeking, by self-satisfaction, by pride. We want to be successful. There were new cardinals yesterday. To be seen as capable by our superiors and everyone else. But is that really what our Lord Jesus Christ wants of us? No. No, dear friends. Our true success is by becoming like our Lord, who died ignominiously on the cross, not on the pedestal of honor in the world. The more there is of self, the less there is of God. The more there is of self, the less there is of God. But then comes the twist of our parable. A Samaritan fortuitously passed by the same road, and he took pity on the wounded, dying, abandoned Jew. There's the rub. Why? Because the Jews considered these Samaritans as the bad guys. They were the excommunicated by the Sanhedrin, the Supreme Court of Israel. The Samaritans were considered as schismatics because they have their own vision of the sacred scriptures and they worship at Mount Gerizim and not in Jerusalem. May kompetensya sa koleksyon. Nevertheless, it was this bad guy who showed compassion on the dying Jew. If only we traditional Catholics, who are also considered today as schismatics, excommunicated, not in full communion, without any canonical status, would become good Samaritans, not only to the Novus Ordo Catholics, but to everyone else, to convert them all to the true faith. That's true ecumenism, to bring back everyone to Jesus Christ. But no. We are supposed to be outside the church. But remember this, my friends. In cases of extreme necessity, in life or death situation, it is our good works, more than our words, that are the irrefutable argument in favor of Catholic tradition. You see, at our deathbed, our Lord will not ask us, how much do you know of your Catholic faith? No. In our deathbed, Jesus will ask us, how sincerely you practice the Catholic faith. And now, children, your most awaited, perhaps you missed this already, story time. Does anyone here know Señorita Isabel Flores de Olivia? She was born on the 20th of April, 1596, in Peru, South America. And she was a very beautiful baby. One day, her babysitter suddenly saw her face change into a rose. And for that reason, they nicknamed her Rosa, or Little Rosa, Rosita. In 1507, when she received confirmation, she took the name Rosa as her confirmation name. Now, when she became a teenager, her beauty was astounding. Everyone literally admired her. But to hide her beauty, she would rub peppers on her face to produce disfiguring blotches. One day, after assisting at Mass, a teenage boy of her own age admired her very beautiful curly hair. You know what she did? When she came home, she cut her hair as a sacrifice to God. She says, this and this should not become an occasion of sin for others. But her family insisted that she would marry. Nevertheless, she was very determined. She told them, why should I give my heart to a creature when I have already given it to my Creator? Jesus alone is my spouse and no other ordinary man. That's why she lived a very pious, recollected, and austere life. So she goes to Mass every day, adored the Blessed Sacrament for long hours. She fasted 3 times a week and even wore a sort of crown of thorns at home. And that at the age of 14 to 16. Now, when she was 18 years old, her family had a grave financial problems. Na bankrupt ang tatay niya. So, to help her parents, she worked all day in her garden, growing flowers and then selling them. At night, she was sewing and making lace. That's how she helped her parents. Now, when she turned 20, her father finally allowed her to continue her pious life, but insisted no convents. Instead, he gave her a little hut at their backyard. So in 1606, her confessor permitted her to become a Dominican tertiary, Third Order of the Dominicans. So for the next 10 years, she suffered interior desolation in her soul, as if God totally abandoned her. While in her body, she suffered arthritis and asthma. Now remember, wala pang oxygen on. For 10 years. Nevertheless, in the last 3 days of her life, she set up a room in their house where she cared for the homeless children, the elderly, and the sick. And that was the first social welfare of their city of Lima. A year before her death, Our Lady, with the baby Jesus, appeared to her, and the Lord asked her, Rosa of my heart, would you be my bride? You know the obvious answer, of course. And indeed, because she proved her love to our Lord, withstanding the opposition of her own family, the ridicule of her compatriots, and even the suspicion of the Spanish Inquisition. But her constant prayer was, Lord, if you increase my sufferings, then increase also my love for you. Lord, if you increase my sufferings, increase also my love for you. So she died on the 25th of August, 1617, and she was only 31 years old. Today, we venerate her as Santa Rosa de Lima, the Good Samaritan to her own family and to her own city. And that is why, together with Santa Pudenciana, Santa Rosa is the secondary patroness of the Philippines, being the first person to be canonized from the Las Hispanias del Ultramar, the Americas and the Philippines. So traditionally, her feast day is this coming Tuesday, 30th of August. Therefore, Let us not take our Catholic faith and sacraments for granted. Doctrinal purity must be joined with effective works of charity. It is not enough to know the double precepts of charity, love of God and love of neighbor. No, we must put them into practice. Treating all persons without distinction, all persons who are suffering or in need, treating them kindly despite of their country, their color, or even their creed. After Santa Rosa de Lima, let us remember our first neighbor is our own family, our fellow parishioners, our co-workers, our countrymen. These are our first neighbors. So by being kind to them, praying for them, bearing their faults and defects, we become good Samaritans this week. Yes, starting today, dear friends. So may the Blessed Virgin Mary, Our Lady of the Poor, help us to be good Samaritans to one another. In the name of the Father, of the Son, of the Holy Ghost. Amen.
4: A very blessed Christmas to everyone. This is the third Mass of Christmas. So last night at midnight, we already had the Vigil Mass. This morning at 7 o'clock, we had the Mass at dawn. And now we're having the Mass of the day. You probably noticed that the last Gospel that was just sung is the same text we use at the end of Mass, usually, what we call the last Gospel, also known as the prologue of St. John, the beginning of his Gospel. Well, the significance for that is that this is the Mass, this third Mass of Christmas, where we meditate on the fact that our Lord Jesus Christ has not just been eternally begotten by his Father in heaven, that was the first Mass last night, and nor is he just born in time in Bethlehem, that was the second Mass of today, but our Lord is also being incarnated, being born all the time in ourselves, in our actions, in our works of virtue, in our participation at the Holy Mass, in our receiving of the sacraments. Anything holy that we do is somehow our Lord converting this world again, and converting this world over and over and over again. And we need to take that seriously because we are his mystical body and he plans on sanctifying this world until it's completely sanctified as much as he wants it to be. And then he'll call us all back to heaven again eventually where we can go on living the fruits of that sanctification in heaven. So you might say, well, how is it that I'm supposed to be carrying out the works of Christ in myself? I would answer, along with a lot of saints and holy writers, that that's the whole purpose of the Incarnation. As you know, the Incarnation, in case I'm using words too big for children that haven't done their catechism yet, that's the whole purpose of the Incarnation, meaning that's the whole purpose of the second person of the Blessed Trinity, our Divine Lord, taking flesh. That's the word incarnate, to take on flesh. That's the whole purpose of it, is to come down to our level so that we, at this very base level of sin, can come up to his level. That's the Incarnation. And that's the life of Christ in this world. And that's the redemption. Coming down to our level, identifying with us so that we could be lifted up. And there's not any one of us, anyone in the whole world that can somehow say, well, yes, he's God. He's way above us. Maybe he became a human being, but I don't feel identified with him. There's not anyone that can say that honestly. You know, if our Lord had come, as we men would have prepared the whole thing, you know, we would have prepared a palace for him. We would have made sure that he was born of the most spectacular, noble family, recognized by everyone, with all kinds of ambassadors around him and all kinds of servants and assistants. Well, that's not what happened. That's not what happened. You can read the Gospels and you can see that our Blessed Mother is a descendant of King David. You can read that Saint Joseph is a descendant of King David. The city of Bethlehem, or the town, whatever it was, is the city of David. That's where David comes from, or that's where David is registered. So, in a way, Saint Joseph and our Blessed Mother are of that line of kings. So even in the line of the human flesh, our Lord is the king, but even more importantly than that, he's the creator of this world that makes him king. But how did we see him descend? How did we see him become part of us? He took the most lowly form possible. Obviously a baby, that's already humble enough for God, just to become a baby, not a grown man. But then a baby who we might say that he's rejected of men, as the book of Isaiah says. He's rejected. As Father Summers was telling us last night, or early this morning in the sermon, no one in Bethlehem wanted to receive them. They had no money, no great money to offer. They weren't great personages. And even though St. Joseph had relatives there, they were too busy with other things. No one wanted to receive them. And you can assume that no one wanted to receive the Christ child either, because he was within the womb of Our Lady. That's exactly how our Blessed Lord wanted it. He wanted to descend to the lowest level possible so that there's not one sinner out there that can say, I'm just too far gone. There's no way that so-and-so high can be saving me, someone who is so low. No, there's that. There's no one that can say that I don't belong to the class of those who are saved. No one can say that. No one can say that our Lord is too how royal people behave after a while, sort of presumptuous and pretentious, and he's just way above me. I'm just a humble sinner, not very articulate, not very gifted. He's just not in my world. No one can say that. Our Blessed Lord has descended to the level that it appeals, attracts, invites everyone. That is our Blessed Lord. He has become man. He has descended to our level in order that man can become God. And I don't mean that in any sort of pantheistic way, or that we're replacing God. That's not it. He gives us his flesh and blood in the Holy Eucharist. He gives us his life on the cross. He lives with us in order to make this human nature that we have be lifted up to the level of the divine. All of us, since our baptism, and then we continue it by our communions and confessions and masses and everything, all of us, by these acts of grace, are constantly becoming more and more God. We have the life of God in us. And we're going to go on increasing in that life of God until God himself, our Lord himself, says, all right, that's as much as I had intended for you in this life. Now it's time for you to come forward in this life of the faith. Now it's time for you to come forward into the life of glory and fulfill and live from all that divinity you assumed of my divinity during your life. And that is the incarnation. And that is the nativity. It's the mystery we're living today. Today is not just a commemoration or an anniversary or the 25th day of December. It's entering into that mystery again. This is the day that our Lord comes to our level in order to bring us to his. That is such a consoling thought, such an encouraging thought. It's something that should grab everybody, by their convictions and say, today's the day I'm going to take more seriously than ever the leaving of sin behind, leaving the occasions of sin behind, and just the pure sanctification of my soul. Because God has become man to take me up to himself. God has become man so that I may become God. That's the mystery that we're living today. Not just commemorating or celebrating, we're living that mystery today, the 25th of December in the year 2022. Very good. I close with a couple of practical announcements. First one is, I told the choir yesterday accidentally that since we had that special gospel just now, it replaces the last gospel. But here's the change. There is no last gospel today. I think I got it confused with Palm Sunday or something like that. There is no last gospel. As soon as the priest finishes giving you his blessing, it's time to bring on the music for the recessional hymn. There we are. Next announcement is, before you think that the priests are going to be around here forever, saying hello and blessing things for you and all the rest of it, unfortunately, I admit that, no, today is just one of those busy days for us where we got to get to the airports and get to other cities. So priests are not visiting with you after Mass today, nor blessing items for you today after Mass. But it's for the glory of God so that more souls can receive the grace and the graces of Christmas. Let our Blessed Mother be our greatest helper to bring us to the crib of our Lord today and adore him. In the name of the Father, and of the Son, and of the Holy Ghost.
5: 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These audio snippets provide insight into the early days of life in St. Mary's.
6: John Shibler and his son came here. It was all overgrown, and they would have to cut all the weeds away from everything, and so they'd yell, "I found another door!" And so then they'd all get excited and keep on working. But the one man that used to come at night especially, and he was the watchman kind of thing, I guess he was hired here, but one of the things that he had to deal with was King George. King George was a black snake, and the last step when you go up to go to the school, a lot of times King George would come right up and be looking right in his face. To go up to the girls' school.
7: Oh, Ballroom.
6: So you go past the chapel, and the snake would be there, and he said, it always, you know, gave him a scare, but he wasn't really afraid of King George, but it did scare him when King George would come up and look him in the eye. So, he was the one snake around here that everybody knew about was King George.
5: That's a little stroll down memory lane with Mrs. Claudia Shibler recounting the early days of life in St. Mary's. 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

mission of our Lord and Savior, Jesus Christ. Our Lord is the high priest, the one who bridges the gap, who makes the bridge between God and man, who offers himself as a sacrifice for the salvation of the human race. And yet for our Lord to accomplish this, he also needed a helper, that he needed someone to provide him that human nature, which is exactly what Our Lady did for our Lord and Savior, Jesus Christ. And in fact, all of her privileges and all of her graces stem from that fact that she is the mother of God. She is the mother of the Savior. She is the mother of our Lord and Savior, Jesus Christ. And so it is not without no wonder that we see that she is not only there in Bethlehem to give birth to the Savior, but that she is also there at the first miracle of Cana. That is, when our Lord begins his public ministry, it is there that she is the one who provides the occasion, one could say, for our Lord to perform his first miracle. But it is also she who will be there throughout his life and especially throughout his passion. Do you remember that fourth station of the cross where our Lord meets his mother? And it's exactly there that she was there, as it were, to encourage him and to provide for him that strength he would need to go to Calvary. But there was also there at the foot of the cross that our Lord, seeing all the sins of mankind, seeing that many of them would not profit from his sacrifice, and yet there was one standing at the foot of the cross who would indeed more than profit, but even be the vehicle for that grace to be transmitted to others. And so that is why we have this very special feast of Our Lady of Compassion, as she stands at the foot of the cross in order to know to receive, as it were, all these graces that our Lord redeems for us, but also to especially to transmit them to others. That is the profound meaning of the words of our Lord when he says, "Behold thy mother." For just as the mother is the source of life for the family, so also it is for that family, that supernatural family, which is the Church. So Our Lady is, as we know, the mediatrix of all graces. She is not the source. She is not the one who wins any grace for us, humanly speaking, or to even divinely speaking, but rather she is that instrument through which our Lord communicates that grace to us. And so let us always remember this role of Our Lady in the work of the redemption. The fact that she also, even though as innocent as she was, even if she was the Immaculate Conception, she had suffered greater than all the martyrs. And so that is why we must have a great respect for those great sufferings that she undertook in order to bring to us the Savior, in order to bring to us know the Redeemer. And so let us pray, my dear faithful, especially on this day, know to our Lady of Compassion, to remember her profound work in the mystery of our Lord's priesthood, that she provided that human nature to him, but it was also she that in a certain way makes it fruitful for others, that she is the canal, the channel, as it were, for those graces to come to us. And it is for this reason that Archbishop Lefebvre chose Our Lady of Compassion to be the patron saint of our sisters, the Sisters of the Society of St. Pius X. For as they are cooperators in that work of bringing grace to souls, so also they look to Our Lady in order to derive their inspiration in the model of their life, to be as assistants, known to the priesthood of our Lord, to bring that grace to as many souls as possible. And so let us pray greatly to Our Lady of Compassion on this day, and so that we might also see many religious vocations, but above all, that we might understand better that mystery of the cross, which Our Lady so profoundly participated in the name of the Father, and of the Son, and of the Holy Ghost. Amen. So, my dear faithful, for this today, the 30th of July, we have two martyrs who actually came from Persia. And so it is firstly, these lives of these two martyrs, there's very little known, except that they came to Rome. And so we can firstly meditate upon that fact that these martyrs came from a very far country, what is now Iran or Iraq, and they came all the way to Rome in order to visit the tomb of the apostles. And so let us first remember the words that our Lord said to the apostles themselves, that go and teach ye all nations, and that there should be that this worship of the one true God ought to be in every nation, and every people should give praise and glory to our Lord and Savior Jesus Christ. For our Lord died upon the cross for all people, for all men. And so that is why we

0: I must meditate that words of our Lord are true even to this day, or even to the most far-off continents and even the most remote places, though there is offered the one true sacrifice, the holy sacrifice of the Mass. And that even the holy, even the Society of St. Pius X, as modest as it is yet present in some 70-some countries, offering the sacrifice of the Mass. And so the Abdon and Senem, they came from Persia, at that time called Persia, and they came to Rome. And there in Rome, they were astonished that the Christians were being persecuted, for such was not the case in their home country. And so they were quite astonished at how, though that the Christians were living in constant fear of their property being possessed and that they were being put to death. And so it was some consternation that they were interrogated when they were at the gates of Rome of their profession and of their faith. And so they were condemned by Decius. Decius was the emperor in the year 250, to be killed, to be martyred, for their faith in our Lord. And so that is what we see also, my dear faithful, that no matter where our occupations or even our vocation might bring us, that we have to confess our Lord before all men. Remember that our Lord says, those who confess me before men, I will confess before my Father who is in heaven. And yet those who deny me, I will also deny before my Father who is in heaven. And so let us remember that in our difficult circumstances that we are, that we have to confess our Lord. That does not mean that we have necessarily to give the catechism to everyone, for after all, not all will understand the truths of the faith. But they will understand our good word and our good example and all that we say in order to do good to others. That is what they will understand as being Christian. And so let us remember the words of our Lord, that we are the salt of the earth and the light that is put upon a mountain, put upon a candlestick. And so likewise we too in this world, as dark as it might be and as dark as it might get, we are yet called to give witness to our Lord and Savior. We are still called to have elementary wisdom, that salt of the earth, that we should be attached to these eternal truths, no matter what might change in the world around us, that we stand beneath the cross, for it is the cross that will lift us up to heaven. And so let us pray, my dear faithful, with Our Lady, who was at the foot of the cross on that Good Friday, interceding for us. And so let us ask for her intercession.
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The consecration of the parish to St. Joseph. O glorious Patriarch and Patron of the Catholic Church, O Virgin Spouse of God and Guardian and Foster Father,

0: Father of the Word incarnate, in the presence of Jesus and Mary, our parish chooses thee this day to be our guardian and father. O thou whom God has constituted head of the Holy Family, accept us, we beseech thee, though utterly unworthy, to be poor little servants in thy holy house. Present us to thy immaculate spouse, ask her also to accept us as servants and to adopt us as children. With her, teach us, thou who art a master of the interior life, how to converse constantly with Jesus and how to serve him faithfully in all things to the end of our lives. To thy custody was committed the living bread of heaven to be dispensed to thy starving brethren. Oh, with Mary, help us to prepare the poor stables of our hearts to receive worthily and often the bread of our salvation. Let us receive it from thy hands and from those of Mary as often as we approach the holy table. O our tender and watchful Father, we hereby consecrate our parish to thee, and we firmly propose and resolve never to leave thee, and never to say or do anything, nor to suffer anyone under our charge to say or do anything against thy honor. O thou head of the house of God upon earth, in faithful imitation of Jesus and Mary, we place our parish and all our concerns under thy care and protection. To thee, after Jesus and Mary, we consecrate our bodies and souls with all their faculties, our spiritual progress, our homes, and all our affairs and undertakings. Forsake us not.
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When I am before the Blessed Sacrament, I feel such a lively faith that I can't describe it. Christ in the Eucharist is almost tangible to me. I kiss his wounds continuously and embrace him. When it's time for me to leave, I have to tear myself

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1: Blessed is the womb that bore thee, the breast that nursed thee. Yea, rather, blessed they that hear the word of God and keep it. In the name of the Father, the Son, the Holy Ghost. Amen. I'm going to tell a little story here. So firstly, apologies for those who were here yesterday for First Saturday. It will be a very similar story to what I told, launching off from there, and some similar thoughts, but maybe you'll gain a little bit more fruit out of it. So apologies in advance for boring you, if that's the case, but thank you for your generosity in coming to honor Our Lady yesterday by attending Mass. When I was still a layman teaching in one of our schools, I'd given up my engineering job and was teaching in one of our high schools on the way to the seminary. We had started to go on a pilgrimage to a little shrine in Starkenburg, Missouri. It was a shrine dedicated to Our Lady of Starkenburg, came over from Germany, this image, and it had a lot of miracles attributed to it, protection for those around from floods, various other things. It was a great site of pilgrimage locally. There were trains that would come the 2 hours, 2.5 hours from St. Louis all the way down, bringing hundreds of pilgrims throughout the year back in the day. But not recently. Recently, it was only us society folks who were able to going on pilgrimage there. We started this pilgrimage, finding out about it. We took some people from St. Louis and Kansas City. And we did 3 days walking along the Katy Trail down to Our Lady of Starkenburg Shrine in this small village, and that's making villages sound pretty big in comparison. It used to have train cars, eventually no one. First year we showed up, the curator of the museum there was so thrilled that we would come and say the old mass, and he had all the vestments and all the trappings, and he was so thrilled to be able to use those. The bishop found out, and of course, we were not welcome. We still kept coming. We still would show up at the shrine, 3 days of walking. We would go in, we would pray. We couldn't say mass there, so we'd set up mass outside. Eventually, the bishop heard about that too. And so we showed up 1 year, and the doors were locked. Interesting that the Protestant neighbors said that that never happened before. The shrine was always open through the night and everything like that, but curiously, it was only locked when they knew that we were going to show up. But we were disappointed, and we looked up, and Father Kenneth Dean pointed out over the door, carved 150 years before, perhaps, don't know exactly when it was built, but carved a little bit before were these words that we read in the tract yesterday. Beatus homo qui audit me, et qui vigilat ad fores meas quotidie, et observat ad portas osti mei. Line from the Proverbs. Blessed is the man who listens to me and keeps vigil daily at my gates and waits at the posts of my doors. And the scripture continues on, he that shall find me shall find life. So 150 years before, somebody, because perhaps they looked in a concordance and found a little inscription right over a door, put this there. And 150 years after that, we showed up, and it was a great consolation to know that our Heavenly Mother saw our efforts. Why did I even mention this? Well, it was because of the First Saturday devotion. The Spirit we see there giving Our Lady to us on the cross as Mother. Our Lord hanging on the cross, doing that. And why is He hanging on the cross to begin with? The whole reason He's there is not to die for us. That's part of it, yes. But He's to do that in love of His Father. To do that out of love of His Heavenly Father. And this is the Spirit that we need to have for our whole moral life. It is the Catholic Spirit. The Spirit to have God as our Father. To have a Father in heaven whom we can trust in, whom is there to help us. And all He wants is us to act worthy of that Father. Be imitators of God, says St. Paul in the epistle today. Indeed, that's exactly what a child does of his father. It's why if we have good fathers, we will have good sons. They will want to imitate you. They will want to they see something good, they imitate it. It's the best type of flattery, imitation. And they do that. They see also your faults, though, too. So if you end up being lackadaisical in your prayer life, if you end up being not the best example, that's what you'll produce. Those are the children that you have there. But we have God in heaven, of whom we are made in the image and likeness of, and who we are supposed to be children of. And St. Paul tells us, walk then as children of the light. So we can see here that we have to have the spirit of childhood. St. Therese, that's her spirituality, the spirit of childhood, the spirituality of the Our Father. It's the only prayer that our Lord taught us, and he chose those words, Our Father. When you pray, say, Our Father. St. Teresa, for instance, spends pages and pages just on those two words, and how wonderful that is, that we're able to call God our Father. But if we have that spirituality, it will affect our entire life. It will transform us. We will walk as children of that light. And children can either be those good, worthy, and noble children. And are we acting like that? Do we depend on God? Do we act to honor our Father? Is that why we do what we do? Will this honor God? Do we love our mother in heaven? Right? Do we have that real devotion to Our Lady? Do we go to her in times of difficulty and ask her to help us to love God the Father? Do we ask for help when we need help? Or are we acting rather as children? And by that I mean childishly, immaturely. We're fussy and moody. We're disordered in the way we behave. We don't have a purpose other than ourselves. We're living for the latest pleasure. We're selfish. We just look for our own ends. We're jealous, etc., etc., etc. Everything you see in a child and you go, wow, that's a spoiled child. Are we spoiled children? We see both types of childhood here, and we see what they produce in the spiritual life, which is exactly what this whole parable in the gospel is about, the parable of the stronger man. That parable of the stronger man is about the devil. That's the strong man. He holds court. He holds control. He's armed. And he holds control over our souls when we're in mortal sin or before we're baptized. Once we're baptized, once those sacraments have cast that devil far away, which is what has happened here, out into the desert, out into those dry places without rest, cast him far away. The good soul who's a child of God then can be generous. He can go and he can clean and sweep that house. He can make it prepared, and he can start putting in those defenses. He can start building up all of those virtues that he needs to do. And if he does that, what he's doing is cooperating with God, and he's being grateful. He's being grateful by showing in action that gratitude, by trying to nurture this great spirit. There are three degrees of gratitude. Firstly, to realize we're not owed something. Secondly, to say thank you, to write that thank you note, to say thank you very much for that, to recognize not only it's a gift, but to then externally recognize it. But then that perfection is to go further, to repay that gift in some way to that person otherwise. And that's what we do to God. We should have, if we realize these graces from God our Father in heaven, it should push us to want to then pray, want to then sacrifice and be generous and do these things, to show our gratitude, not just in words only, but in action. And a soul like that will be faithful in their prayers. We'll see their duty of state ahead of them. We'll do it well. We'll take that ownership of that thing. We'll recognize the presence of God all the time in his life. He'll come to Mass often, daily Mass perhaps, if possible. Blessed are those who watch daily at my gates, for instance. Putting aside all their interests to do this thing, to come to Mass, to pray the rosary, to come to the compline, benediction, various other things, to be generous with God, because gratitude demands that, because of what we've been given. To have real generosity, and this is the spirit, I would say, if you're looking at why vocations aren't more plentiful, it's that spirit right there of generosity that we need to foster, of being self-sacrificing. That's the spirit. Not of selfishness, but of generosity, of emptying self rather than filling self up. Maturity, which sees the nobility of supernatural things, the reality of them more than the reality of nature around us, which is unreal, in fact. The reality is God, and the further it away is away from God, this wood here is as far away from God as you possibly can get other than a rock or an amoeba or something like that. Even an amoeba has life. Closer to God than this podium here. So these things aren't real, but God is. To see those supernatural things as the true reality, our real life. So we're making the spiritual life a priority and being ready to suffer whatever it is that God wants to put before us because of that generosity. We see these things in a generous soul, in a soul that is turned to God, in a soul that has fit out after the devil was cast out, of being fit out with all these armaments, ready for the battle ahead, loving its father. On the other hand, though, what do we see in the childish soul? We see a soul who sweeps and garnishes everything, comes to confession, is baptized, but only ever works on a natural level. Doesn't really get interested in doing any more. Yes, he cleans up his life, but he doesn't take any effort to do more. He's got this. He doesn't defend himself with the virtues or put up defenses. Doesn't even do much more than clean and sweep the house. And that shows a lack of a gratitude for the gift that God has given. There's no action. There's nothing there. Maybe he doesn't even recognize that he's been given a gift, in fact. So there's no cooperation with God here. And again, as we read in our Lord's words today, he who is not with me is against me. He who does not gather with me scatters. And if we're not cooperating with God, we're scattering. We're the enemies of the cross. The attitude of this sort of selfish, childish soul, how can I be a worldling and still get by? How can I do everything that I really want to do and manage to not make it tick those boxes that say sin on it? Or worse yet, where is that line? I'm happy to offend God by my sins. I just don't want to be kicked out of the house by mortal sin. So is this okay? If I stepped over the line from just offending my Father in heaven to really offending him? Or is this just sort of offensive? Is it insult to him? Or is it really just going to set him off? It's the attitude that asks, what can I do so that I can do what I want and not get punished? Or so I don't get told off? That's a manipulative attitude, the one that says, go back and forth between mom and dad, play them off each other, right? Make sure I can get what I want, sneak through, find the loophole. That's what that soul does. How can I do what I want without getting thrown out of the house? I don't care about honoring my father. I'm all about me, myself, and I, that unholy trinity. God owes me. Look at me, how great I am. It's pride that puffs us up. And even good souls get like this. I mentioned yesterday, it's this rich young man who comes to our Lord having lived in the state of grace for his entire life. I've kept the commandments from my youth. And our Lord loves him and says, come higher. He reaches out his hand as if it were. If you want to be perfect, give up everything you have, sell it, give it to the poor, come follow me. He had promised afterward what they were going to receive, 100-fold of what they gave up. But he went away sad because he had many things. He wasn't really interested in following our Lord. He was just interested in ticking the boxes. As I said in another sermon, the Pharisees loved to go out and show they were giving alms. They were fulfilling their thing. They rang a bell to see that they were. So are we just about ringing bells, or are we about really honoring God? That childish soul has no generosity. And we can suspect that rich young man probably didn't save his soul, despite the fact of being for so long in sanctifying grace. When our Lord invited him higher, he said no thanks. And when we say no thanks to God's grace, is he going to give it again? The devil returns in those cases. Our second state is not any better. It's worse. We never stay the same. If we refuse God's grace, we go backwards, and far backwards sometimes. It gets worse and worse. We dig holes for ourselves. Such as the soul that may be sick, ask the priest to come and give communion and help them, perhaps they're dying even. Wants a general confession, wants to make sure that they're ready for God, but as soon as they're healed, they go off and they do something else. They turn against that priest. They slander him, lying tongue, profane the blessed sacrament, receive from his very hand, unrepentant, unwilling to make reparation. Their state becomes worse because they've turned against. They received a great grace, a great opportunity, and they become emboldened in sin as a result. Countless times, priests see this happen. There is a conversion, and then it's a conversion back, and it's worse. That attitude of a selfishness The fruit of that attitude is bad. Worldliness, pride, acting, putting on a veneer, just pretending. I'm a good Catholic. And then we leave here those Mary-like standards in our dress, the decent standards for men, go out the window as soon as we hit the end of the driveway there. We know that happens. You know it happens. The priests, those old fogies, say ditch the video games, get real of the worldly entertainment and movies, make sure, of course, that the internet's protected. By the way, if you're not protecting your children, you're letting them use the internet without any of those things, video games without any restrictions on them. Don't come to communion. You're not worthy to receive communion. Take those things away first. Make a good confession. You're in the state of sin. Oh, but Father, they're just old fogies. Well, I'm not that old yet, first off. And I am the IT guy here, so I kind of know a little bit about this stuff. Right? But it's that judgment that says they don't understand, they don't know. We hear confessions. We know. Contradicting the authorities above us, that's that spirit, especially in front of the children. Drinking, drugs, all this stuff unreasonably. Barely making Sunday Mass. Right? And I need a smoke right now. Well, it's Father's sermon, so we'll just go outside for a little while. That's some time. Or drinking lots of coffee beforehand, so you have to visit the toilet a few times. Oh, I need to watch the kids. Right? We make excuses for ourselves, but that's that spirit that does that. And we all are guilty of that, every single one of us, not myself included. We fall into that trap of trying to get our own way. But that's not the spirit of God. That's not the spirit of the Our Father. We could go on, but we're all in that boat at some point in time in our life. And we have to change that. These are two very different adages, to be a child of the light or a child of darkness, from the epistle. We don't want to be that child of darkness. We need to convert. We don't want to be a minion of that strong man of the devil. We want to be an apostle of the stronger man, our Lord. And Lent's in a special good time for that, for correction, for humility, for self-abasement, for getting rid of self, generosity. That's the response of a true child to what's given him, that generosity, that gratitude in action. Supernatural generosity, though, not just natural generosity, supernatural. Pray, and mean it when you pray. Pray well. Take time to honor God, not just words, a heart lifted up to God. Sacrifice, give up the things that get in the way of the love of God. Help others, get outside of yourself. I like to say that there's that controversy between some Catholics about whether it's the world is geocentric or heliocentric. And if you listen to things in the confessional, you find out it's belly button centric. Right? Everyone revolves around himself. That's the problem. Right? The universe for every one of us is egocentric, belly button centric. Right? How do we get out of this? Give things. Be generous. Give alms. We don't all need everything. Maybe we don't have any money to give away, but if we do, be generous with it. Don't just take it for yourself. Look for others who have a real need. Come to Mass. Why is it that we find that Mass, we have to take care of 600 souls on a Sunday and barely 100 come to Mass every day? Why do we come out for a feast day for benediction and we can't have benediction because there's less than 20 people here? Many of you make plans for the lockdowns, how we're going to have Mass here and Mass there. Family will be here, we'll have 10 people, we'll do these things, so we fit. We're not taking advantage of the things we have right in front of us right now. We need to depend on our Father and our Mother, and that's the spirit that will teach us to do these things. That's the spirit that will prompt us to be generous, because we have a Father in heaven we want to honor. We want to make him proud, as if it were, of us, of what we're doing with the talents that he's given us. Well done, good and faithful servant. Praise God, we could hear that one day at our death. And we can if we now take that spirit that we pray all the time with the Our Father and pray it well. And how do we get there? How do we change our moral reference point to not sinning, to rather honoring God? We need to grow. And how do we grow? How do we learn to honor our Father? Through our Mother. We know how to do that because we have plentiful examples. We want that blessing of our Father. So let's, like a Jacob, go to our Mother, try to figure out how we're going to do this. And then she can set up the situation for us. That's why we have Our Lady there. And if we honor Our Lady, if we try to do our best for that, we will be taught the spirit of the Our Father. to conclude that story that I began with there, that was while I was in the seminary, so unfortunately I didn't get to participate in it, but we took a few of the boys from La Salette one year when they decided that not only were we not allowed to enter the shrine or say Mass there, but we weren't allowed to enter the property. And we were told that, and one of our priests, with 100 boys marching behind him in school uniform, just walked in, followed by 500 other people. The police showed up. They had no idea what to do because we were Catholics at a Catholic shrine. Listen, say your prayers, and then let's just resolve this thing. So we said our prayers there. We went over to the Protestants, the neighbors we talked to before, said Mass in their field. Next year, the bishop let us come. It's that militant spirit, that spirit of going to our mother to honor our father that we need to have. And if we get that, and if we do that right now with that devotion to Our Lady, we won't be standing out at the end of the doors. We'll be coming into the church. We'll be receiving those graces that God wants to pour into our soul at Easter. In the name of the Father, the Son, and the Holy Ghost. Amen.
0: In the name of the Father, the Son, of the Holy Ghost. Amen. My dear children, today is a day of great joy because of the feast of the Nativity of the Most Blessed Virgin Mary. It's what Holy Mother Church tells us in the responses that we had at Matins today in the Divine Office. It's full of a great exultation, of a great joy. Let us celebrate with deep devotion the Nativity of the Most Blessed Virgin Mary, that she may intercede for us with the Lord Jesus Christ. Joyfully, let us celebrate the Nativity of Our Lady. Let us meditate on the most honorable birth of the glorious Virgin Mary. See all these antiphons and responses that the Church has for us today, exhorting us to rejoice today in the feast, in the birthday of our Blessed Mother. It's the day she was born, the Nativity of the Blessed Virgin Mary. And today we feast especially, we see also, her Divine Motherhood, which is, as you know, the greatest of all the privileges that she was given. Because all the other privileges, whether like her Immaculate Conception or her Assumption into Heaven and so on, they were all given to her because of this one most special privilege of the Divine Motherhood. See, why did God preserve her from sin? Why did God assume her into Heaven and all the other gifts that she received? Because of this Divine Motherhood. Because she was going to be one day the Mother of God. And today we have in the Matins a sermon of Saint Augustine. He was one of the greatest fathers of the Church, maybe even the greatest of all the fathers of the Church. And he has a wonderful sermon today about Mary and Eve. See, what's the difference between Mary and Eve? And now, important it is for us to realize this difference between the attitude of Mary and the attitude of Eve. It's a sermon that was given, you see, maybe for the feast day of today, the year between 400 and 500, when St. Augustine was living. The hoped-for day of the Blessed and Venerable Mary, ever a Virgin, has now come. Let our hearts rejoice with great gladness, illuminated by the birth of so great a Virgin. For she is the flower of the field, from which came forth the priceless lily of the valley. Now our Lord is called in the Song of Songs by King Solomon, the lily of the valley. So Our Lady is this special flower, and from her, you see, from her sprung forth our Lord, the lily of the valley. By her childbearing, the nature inherited from our first parents is changed, and their fault is wiped out. See, the redemption, our salvation, is coming soon. When Our Lady was born, immaculate in her conception, soon we knew that a Savior was going to be born at Christmas. And then on Good Friday, our Lord was going to die on the cross to save us. In her, that sentence passed on Eve was remitted, which said, "In sorrow shall you bring forth children, for Mary brought forth the Lord in joy." You know, Our Lady did not have to suffer any pains, see, at Christmas, when she, in the childbearing, see, of Our Lord, she did not have to suffer any pains. So the sentence, just for Our Lady, see, was lifted, the sentence of the punishment that Eve received in the Garden of Eden because of her fault. And then St. Augustine explains the difference, you see. Eve sorrowed, but Mary exulted. Eve carried weeping in her womb, but Mary carried joy. For Eve brought forth a sinner, but Mary innocence itself. See, Eve, the children were like Cain and Abel, see, the children of Eve, and she may have even many others. She may have had many others, the children of Eve. And they were all, of course, born with original sin, with this terrible stain. They were born deprived of sanctifying grace. They were born destined to hell. I see. And if our Lord had not died for them and given a grace, you see, special grace of redemption through the cross, they would not have been saved, Cain, Abel, all the children of Eve. So they were born sinners because of original sin. But Mary brought forth our Lord, the Savior. It's a big difference. The mother of our race brought punishment into the world, but the mother of our Lord brought salvation into the world. Eve was the source of sin, Mary the source of merit. Eve, by killing, was a hindrance. See, in a way, she killed us because of the sin we were born with. Mary, by giving life, was a help. Eve wounded, and Mary healed. Obedience takes the place of disobedience, and faith makes up for faithlessness. See the big difference between Mary and Eve. And so, this coming school year, every one of us can be either one, see, can be either one. We can be a Mary, or we can be an Eve. And Eve, by our disobedience, if we say as Eve said to God in the Garden of Eden, "I will not serve thee," you see, when she disobeyed, when she listened to the suggestions of Satan, and she ate the forbidden fruit and did commit the original sin with Adam, see, the first sin. Or we can, see, have the attitude of Mary, attitude of obedience. "Behold the handmaid of the Lord," she said to the angel. Remember on Monday when I talked to the boarding students, I did exhort you about the need of a good attitude, a good disposition, of docility, of obedience. It was so important. From this good attitude of obedience depends the whole success of this school year, this new school year. We can see that Eve did not have a good attitude, a good disposition. She was so eager, so ready to listen to what the serpent, to what the devil did suggest her. "Oh, don't listen to what God say. You can eat this fruit. He will not harm you. And you will be like gods. You will be able to know the difference between good and evil. So come on, eat the fruit." See, she listened to the suggestions of the devil. She was disobedient. But Mary had such a good disposition. She was so obedient. "Behold the handmaid of the Lord, be done according to thy word." That's perfect obedience. So do you want to be like Eve or like Mary? See, the whole point is here. What attitude we will have this whole school year? Are we going to bring joy to God, to our fellow students, to the church, like Mary did when she brought forth our Lord, when she was obedient? Or are we going to bring sadness to God, as like when Eve did disobey? That's the whole the whole dilemma of our life. See, where do we want to be? What camp do we want to choose? We have to reflect today and make the good resolution. The good resolution to have this obedience that Our Lady had. And to finish, today is the birthday of Our Lady, you know, and when we love our mother, we want to offer her a gift. We want to tell her something very kind and gentle and nice on her feast day. I'm sure that if it was the birthday of your mother, your own mother, your mother on earth, I'm sure that the boarding students would immediately give her a call, give her a call this evening, a phone call to their mother to say, "Oh, Mom, happy birthday." Well, let's all of us give a phone call to heaven today. A very kind and gentle phone call to heaven, to Our Lady, on her birthday, to tell her how much we love her, how much we want to do something wonderful, something great, something beautiful this year, this new school year, for her. And we can use the words of Holy Mother Church in one of those beautiful hymns that we have for the feast of today. We can tell her some of those hymns. See, Father DeLallo in his sermon on Sunday explained to us the beauty of the liturgy. So today, you have all, I'm sure, a daily missal. You can use a daily missal to say some of those hymns like the Ave Maria Stella or the Gloriosa Virginum, all the other hymns that we can say to Our Lady. I would just briefly say the O Gloriosa Virginum is one of the hymns we have for the feast of today, the hymn of Lourdes. O most illustrious, most wonderful of all virgins, exalted among the stars. And then it's beautiful what the poet says here. You nursed at the breast the little one who created you. It's amazing that Our Lady was the mother of God, Almighty God. See, the creator of Our Lady, she nursed to see him at her breast. It's so amazing to imagine. See, God became a little one. He became the child, the baby of Our Lady. See, her child. It's amazing. Then you give back to us, through your loving child, what Eve had lost for us. That's in the whole feast day of today, even the whole liturgy, the feast of Our Lady, we have this parallel between Eve and Mary. So Mary gave us back, see, what we had lost through Eve. You open for us the gates of heaven so that Eve's sorrowing children, see, all of us, we may enter. And you are the royal door for the heavenly King. See, our Lord came into this world through this door of Our Lady. Our Lady is the door through which our Lord entered into the world to be our Savior. Rejoice, rejoice, ransom the world, that through the Virgin today life has been given to us. But that's the feelings that we must have today, feelings of great joy on the feast day, on the birthday of Our Lady, and also feelings of good resolutions. And you read the epistle of today. What does Our Lady see? That's the words of the wisdom of God in the Proverbs, the book of the Proverbs, but the Church applies them to Our Lady. And she says, "Now therefore, you, my children, hear me. Blessed are they who keep my ways, who hear my instructions. Be wise, do not refuse it." See. Blessed are they who keep my ways, who listen to me, who hear me. And today, and all through this school year, Our Lady will talk to us. She will, through the sermons of the priests, through the books we'll read, the religion classes of the priests or the sisters, through the rules of the school, the orders of our superior, the good examples of our friends, the good books we will read. See, all these things, Our Lady will talk to us, will try to exhort us to a good, faithful Catholic life. She tells us, see, listen to me. Blessed are they who keep my ways. So let us make the good resolution today to follow Our Lady, to be real children of our Blessed Mother. In the name of the Father, of the Son, of the Holy Ghost. Amen.
2: He compares us all to sheep. And I don't know if you have been around sheep very much in your lives, but it's not a very flattering comparison. because sheep are rather dumb. And they don't have a lot of, let's say, survival skills. The best they can do is put the bigger ones in a circle around the little ones in the middle. There's not much they can do against the predator. So this is what our Lord compares us to. We're in this flock. We're a whole bunch of rather challenged animals, you know, wandering together looking for food. They're not really aware of a whole lot that's going on around them. And sometimes one or other sheep strays away from the flock. And if a group of sheep are not very, defensible, one by itself is absolutely easy prey for the wolves, right? That's why they need a shepherd. So the shepherd is going to protect his flock, right? That's his whole job, is to guide, to protect this flock of defenseless animals, right? And we're not so accustomed to it, but in the day when our Lord is speaking, everyone's going to understand what he's saying, because many of them are going to be shepherds, or at least have been around shepherds and flocks of sheep. In those days, very often they'd have all the sheep together in one big pen, right? Different flocks all together. And the shepherd, in the morning, like, he would go out and he would call his sheep. And his flock would separate themselves from the rest because they know his voice. Right. I know mine, and mine know me. Right? So there's a very personal connection with these sheep. And these sheep trust their shepherd. Right? They trust him. They know him. They don't run away from the shepherd because they're safe. And they know that. Right? The shepherd would very often live with his sheep. So they go out in the fields, and they would stay overnight out in the field with their sheep, depending on how far they have to go. If they're going up into the hills, the hill country, to find better pasture in certain seasons, he's just going to stay with them. So it really is, the sheep and the shepherd are closely united, right? We find, in Bethlehem, we find the shepherds with their sheep in the fields, right? When they come to see Jesus, who's just been born, right? They're with their sheep. That's what they do. They live with the sheep. They smell like the sheep, right? They're always with their sheep, and they love them. They know each different sheep. When we look at a flock, we just see they all look kind of the same, right? But a shepherd comes to know them individually, and that's what Jesus does. Jesus knows each and every single one of us, right? We are the flock. But he lives with us. He came down from heaven in order to live with us. He's not far away. You know, he smells like us, right? And all things found as a man, as we are. And we need this shepherd because we're not very bright. We don't know where we're going. We're not even aware half the time of the dangers that threaten us. And the shepherd is there protecting us. And every once in a while, right, some of us, perhaps each of us, has wandered a bit from the flock. We've gotten outside that fold, that safety, and we've gone astray. But what does the shepherd do? He leaves the flock and goes after that wandering sheep and brings it back. Not even taking that sheep and putting it over his shoulders. I don't know if you've seen that before. I've seen some of the monks do it at the monastery. They pick up a little lamb and put it over their shoulders and carry it. It was really beautiful for me to see that, because like that's what Jesus does. That's what he does for us. He picks us up. You know, we've wandered away. We're hungry. We're cold. We're in danger, and he takes us and carries us himself. Right? It's a wonderful image, and our Lord is willing to do anything for his sheep. Right? I will lay down my life for my sheep. That's what he says in this parable. And he's actually going to do that. He's going to put his money where his mouth is, right? Our Lord proves everything that he says in action. Right? He goes among the sheep. He's accused by the Pharisees. Look, you're with the sinners, with the publicans. And, you know, he allows this sinful woman to come and wash his feet with her tears. Yes, he's with the sheep because he's here to save the sheep. The sheep that were going astray, the sheep that were going to be prey to the wolves, right? That's what the devil is, the wolf, right? Sin, death, right? we were that's what was going to happen to us. But Jesus says, no, I'm going to save these people, these sheep, these poor lost sheep, these poor dumb sheep. I love them, right? And we don't have any right to claim that love, right? We can't say we have any merit, right, as the sheep. But we know. We know he does love us, and we have to believe in that. Now look at the apostles, for example. They've all denied our Lord, you know, betrayed him. They ran away. They didn't believe. And then when Jesus rises from the dead, what does he do? He goes out and he starts grabbing these poor sheep, right? Brings them back in one by one. And Thomas, right? Thomas, here I am. Here's my wound. Come put your finger into the wounds. And he brings him back in, right? Peter, and each and every single one of them. He brings his flock, even though they have all betrayed him. And he told them beforehand, yeah, you're all going to leave me. And they're like, no, we're not. Peter says, no, even if everyone else denies you, I won't, you know, I'll die for you. Okay? And says, Peter, tonight, you're going to deny me three times. And that's what he does. And he doesn't go back to Peter and say, I told you so. No, he says, he doesn't say it. He doesn't have to say anything. He just welcomes Peter back into his embrace. Because Jesus is not like us, you know. We get bitter. We get hurt. We think, oh, this person did that. They've gone too far. They've offended me too many times. Jesus always brings us back, right? We go to the confessional every single time. We're like, well, here I am again. I did it again. Same thing, right? And every single time you hear the voice of the shepherd that says, your sins are forgiven you, right? That's what our Lord does for us. And so we need to have no fear. No fear whatsoever, because we are in that flock. The flock which is the church of our Lord Jesus Christ. And our shepherd is not just some nameless person. He's not a hireling. He's not going to run away when there's danger. He's going to take care of us. In fact, he's already died for us. And he renews that death on the altar every single day to prove his love and to extend that love to us in order to give us the strength, the nourishment that we need in order to remain in this flock. Because we're going to try to run away again. We don't know any better. We should learn, but we do the same thing. As I said, we go back to the confessional like, well, I didn't learn my lesson. Here I am again, right? And it's okay. It's okay. We think that we need to be perfect, that we need to be brilliant, that we need to have all these great virtues and all that. No. The Lord says, I go after the wandering sheep. Right? I bring them back in. He wants that wandering sheep. And he loves that wandering sheep, which each of us, we have been, or maybe we are right now wandering from the grace of God. And he's waiting. He's going to get you. You don't know it. He's going to get you back. He's going to bring you back within the flock. So on this Sunday, let's call it Good Shepherd Sunday, because everything is about the shepherd, let's ask the grace to hear the voice of the shepherd, right? To really, within our souls, to hear his voice, to come back to the flock, or to be more and more convinced of this love that the shepherd has for us, of the need to be within that safety, right, of the flock, the church of our Lord Jesus Christ, to be not only loved by our Lord, but then return that love. And perhaps not stray so much like we tend to do. Let's ask that grace today. In the name of the Father, and the Son, and the Holy Ghost. Amen.
3: Quote from St. Maximilian Kolbe. Do not be surprised if you feel good and evil within yourself. Everything evil comes from you. Everything good flows from the hands of the Immaculata, the mediatrix of all graces. The evil that we see in ourselves is not all of it. The Immaculata allows us to see only a little, so that we do not forget who we are in and of ourselves. We must fight against our weaknesses, but calmly, and not get angry with ourselves. Place all your trust in the Immaculata alone, then she will guide you. Therefore, subject yourself unreservedly to her will, and fight on calmly, trusting boundlessly in her, and all weaknesses will be transformed into an even greater good. Immaculate Heart of Mary, pray for us.
4: And of the Son, and of the Holy Ghost. Amen. And so, my dear faithful, on this first Saturday of this month consecrated to the Most Holy Rosary, we are reminded the very reason why God instituted these first Saturday devotions. Our Lady in Fatima said emphatically that the good Lord wishes to institute or to have a devotion to my Immaculate Heart, and these are very troubled times, that Our Lady, her Immaculate Heart, would be our refuge and our protection in these our times. And so we are also reminded, however, on this 3rd of October, of the feast of a very great saint that also opened up last century, that is to say, the feast of Saint Therese de l'Enfant Jésus, the little Teresa, or the little flower, as she is called, that was also a saint given to us at the very beginning of last century, also as a teacher and as an example for this our very troubled time. To remember, Our Lady says in her Immaculate Heart that she will be our refuge and our protection, that is to say, a place to hide, a place to be safe from the attacks of the devil, and especially those sins that are so prevalent in our world today. But also Saint Teresa of the Child Jesus, she teaches us also a little way, as she calls it, in her biography, that she speaks exactly of her very great spiritual struggle that she had, the great generosity of soul, and yet her complete incapacity to do anything great for God, at least in her own estimation. That she figured that she tried many of these disciplines and many of these penances that she had read about in the lives of the saints that had made great virtues and had great merits because of their mortifications. And yet, because of her ill health and because of her the little frame of her body could not stand all those great mortifications, she was forced by God, one could say, to find another way, a way that was much more secure, much more humble, and much more like our Lord demands. To remember that our Lord says in the Gospel, unless you become as little children, you shall not enter into the kingdom of heaven. And this is a very important thing to remember, especially in our day and age. In earlier times, where life was much more difficult, when life, even in its most daily, the daily crosses and daily, just looking for food and doing everything normal in a daily life, was oftentimes meant very humiliating and very difficult. Such that humility came, as it were, as a natural consequence of simply doing one's duty of state. Nonetheless, we have come to such a point where obtaining food or obtaining one's work or a simple daily life is much easier than it was just 50 years ago. And so that is why mankind is very much tempted to pride and to self-sufficiency and to simply think himself so important as being the center of the universe. And so that is why the good Lord gave to us Saint Teresa, or rather gave her the grace to be an example to us in these our times. To remember that the way of the child is firstly a way of humility. The child, by instinct, knows that it is dependent upon its parents, that it is incapable of doing anything by itself, simply because it does not have physical strength, it doesn't have the power to even obtain its food, even its daily sustenance, has to be provided to the child by his parents. And so that is the first thing that we must remember in this humility, to remember our complete dependence upon God, especially in those things spiritual, especially in the things of grace, that we are incapable of ourselves to do anything in the supernatural order. And that is something that must be always reminded to us day in and day out. Whereas in previous times it was quite obvious just by the workings of daily life. Now we think with our technology, with our computers and everything else, that we can somehow produce grace. We simply cannot. Grace is something over and above all of created things. And so that in the order of grace we are simply incapable. And that is why the situation of a child is most descriptive of what our position is in respect to the things of heaven, which is why our Lord says very clearly, unless we become like a little child and acknowledge this dependence, we cannot enter into the kingdom of heaven. And in fact, those who will be excluded, who are those who are proud and self-sufficient, who think themselves the center of everything, those are the ones that will be cast out into the exterior darkness, where there is nothing but weeping and gnashing of teeth, as our Lord says. But then, of course, the child is not only in a state of humility, he understands his dependence upon his parents, but also there is instinctive in the child to have this confidence towards their parents. They know that they have been created, that they are dependent upon their parents, and yet the child also knows that the parents love the child. That is to say that it is not simply hatched out of an egg, that it is not simply abandoned, but that it has been given to these two individuals for their sustenance and for their life. And so that is why the child has an instinctive love for the parents. And that is why, of course, when the parents neglect their duty or omit to take care of their children, there is a deep sense of injustice. There is something very wrong with the world when the parents do not love their children. And so that is why, my dear faithful, that we too, with regard to our Heavenly Father, that we are not abandoned, we are not orphans, that we have a Heavenly Father that will provide everything for us if only we will simply acknowledge that dependence upon Him and also receive with gratitude all that He wishes to give to us. It is so often that in our pride that we don't want to receive the gifts of God, or that we think that we can do it better in another way. And in reality, we are nothing but blind, poor, and naked. And that like a little child, that we must have that confidence in our Heavenly Father. And so, my dear faithful, let us on this first Saturday, we are reminded for what Our Lady came to Fatima, not only to warn us of this very troubled time in which we live, but to be above all our protection and our refuge. That is to say, she is our Heavenly Mother, and it is not for nothing that she comes in Fatima, not only just to warn us, as any mother would warn her children of the dangers that are before them, but also to help the children, to help them to obtain that peace and security, which is so crucial for their life. And so, let us remember this way that the little flower has shown to us, this way of spiritual childhood, that we should never think ourselves as somehow independent of God or somehow destined to be the wonder of the world or what have you. No, we are simply children. And especially if we even see in a natural order, those which the generations before, some 50 years ago, were capable of great things, and we are simply nothing compared to even on a human level to the great giants of science and engineering of 50, 60 years ago. I remember my grandparents, they were the ones who put a man on the moon, and yet we can barely build houses that stand for 10 years. And so that we can see that in the human order of things, that our generation is not a generation of great persons or of persons of great enterprise or of great ability, that we are simply garbage compared to even 50 years ago. And so that we have nothing to be proud of, my dear faithful. In fact, we are simply lower than the lowest. And so that is why there is only one way for us in order to obtain the kingdom of heaven, and that is to be simply humble as a child, to recognize one's insignificance in the order of things. But it's exactly that humility which is the foundation for true greatness. As we see in the little child of St. Thérèse de l'Enfant Jésus, we see exactly in her that humility, that recognition of insufficiency, which made of her nonetheless a giant in sanctity, one of the greatest saints that the Church has ever had. And so, my dear faithful, let us imitate the little Teresa, and exactly in practicing the spiritual humility, that we might have this protection of our Holy Mother in heaven. In the name of the Father, of the Son, of the Holy Ghost.
0: In the name of the Father, of the Son, of the Holy Ghost. Amen. But today you listen, my dear friends, to the Gospel, with the Transfiguration of our Lord. I would like to maybe read a few things on this mystery from Dom Guéranger, who explains, very well this mystery of the Transfiguration. It's a good thing that the Church is able to sustain our courage, to help us to persevere in the spirit of Lent by giving us this vision of the glory of our Lord, this glory which will be ours also if we do persevere in penance and therefore go to heaven, we'll have the same glory one day. That's what the church wants to encourage us during this Lenten penance by this gospel of the Transfiguration. Our Lord took three apostles, he took only three.

0: near Nazareth, and when he took company on only those three ones, Peter, James, and John. And then he listened to the gospel and listened to what happened, seen to what happened to him. His face, he shines as the sun, and his humble garments became as white as the snow. And then two men show up on this mountain and come near our Lord and talk to him about his passion, about his upcoming passion. And those two men were Moses and Elias. The lawgiver, Moses, and then Elias, the one who went on a chariot of fire. And they both see adore Jesus. The three apostles are not only dazzled by the brightness which comes from their master, but they're filled with a great rapture of delight and even want to stay here on the mountain and say, "Oh Lord, let us set up three tents and stay here. It is so good to be with you. So good to be with you." And while they're admiring the glorious sight, you know, a cloud comes and we can hear the voice of the Eternal Father proclaiming the divinity of our Lord, saying, "This is my beloved Son. Hear him." And so why did our Lord took also those three apostles and not the others? Because those three were the ones who will have to be tempted in the garden. See, when they will see our Lord sweating with blood in the agony. And they would have the temptation, you see, to not follow him. And we see that they did fail, see. Alas, although they had the transfiguration at Mount Tabor, although they did see our Lord in his divinity, they saw his glorified body, his glory, they still, as he did, betray him, they all left him, they abandoned him, and Peter did deny him three times. So we see our Lord did give them this grace of the transfiguration to those three apostles to be able to strengthen them, to fortify them for the night of the agony. And after the resurrection, of course, the three apostles made up for their act of cowardice when they abandoned our Lord. They did acknowledge the divinity of our Lord after his resurrection. And so that's a great lesson that the church, wants to give us during this Lent. Because sometimes we also have received graces from God, as the apostles did receive the transfiguration. But yet we did deny our Lord, we abandoned him. So we have to make up for our sins as the apostles did during the resurrection when they did adore our Lord, see, as the risen Savior. So all this is to encourage us to persevere in this penance of Lent. We already have like a week and a half, of Lent. And so that's good to see this vision of the transfiguration, this vision of heaven. In the same way, after the struggle of Lent, after the penance, the fast, we're able to have the joy of Easter and the 50 days of Paschal time. After the fast, we have the feast. In the same way, in our life, after the struggle, the spiritual combat, the battle against the devil, the world, and the flesh, we have the eternal rest and the joy and the peace of heaven. That's to see the whole essence of Christian life, this combat, and then the rest after the victory. In the same way, we have Lent, difficult Lent, if we make it seriously, and then the joy of Easter and the 50 days of Paschal time until Pentecost. Let us be brave and courageous and do a good Lent to see for our Lord. In the name of the Father, of the Son, of the Holy Ghost. Amen.
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1: Sister Lucy said the following: "The Most Holy Virgin in these last times in which we live has given a new efficacy to the recitation of the rosary to such an extent that there is no problem, no matter how difficult it is, whether temporal or above all spiritual, in the personal life of each one of us, of our families, of the families of the world, or of religious communities, or even of the lives of peoples and nations, that cannot be solved by the rosary. There is no problem, I tell you, no matter how difficult it is, that we cannot resolve by the prayer of the Holy Rosary."
2: In the name of the Father, and of the Son, and of the Holy Spirit, amen. I believe in God, the Father Almighty, creator of heaven and earth, and in Jesus Christ, his only Son, our Lord, who was conceived by the Holy Spirit, born of the Virgin Mary, suffered under Pontius Pilate, was crucified, died, and was buried. He descended into hell. The third day he arose again from the dead,

0: ascended into heaven and sitteth at the right hand of God the Father Almighty. From thence he shall come to judge the living and the dead. I believe in the Holy Spirit, the Holy Catholic Church, the communion of saints, the forgiveness of sins, the resurrection of the body, and life everlasting. Amen. Our Father who art in heaven, hallowed be thy name. Thy kingdom come, thy will be done on earth as it is in heaven.
1: Give us this day our daily bread, and forgive us our trespasses, as we forgive those who trespass against us. And lead us not into temptation, but deliver us from evil. Amen.
0: Hail Mary, full of grace, the Lord is with thee. Blessed art thou among women, and blessed is the fruit of thy womb, Jesus. Hail Mary, full of grace, the Lord is with thee. Blessed art thou among women, and blessed is the fruit of thy womb, Jesus. Hail Mary, full of grace, the Lord is with thee. Blessed art thou among women, and blessed is the fruit of thy womb, Jesus. Glory be to the Father, and to the Son, and to the Holy Spirit.
2: The Joyful Mysteries.
0: The Joyful Story. Through Gabriel, God told Mary that she was to be the mother of the Messiah. She was willing, and the Word was made flesh. Then the gracious Mary went to her sister Elizabeth, her aged kinswoman, who was also awaiting the birth of a son, John the Baptist. Months later in Bethlehem for the census, Mary brought forth her son, Jesus. 40 days after his birth, at his presentation in the temple, Jesus was taken into the arms of the saintly Simeon. At the age of 12, he was again brought to the temple and became separated from his parents for 3 days while about my father's business. The first joyful mystery, the Annunciation. Our Father who art in heaven, hallowed be thy name, thy kingdom come, thy will be done on earth as it is in heaven.
1: Give us this day our daily bread, and forgive us our trespasses, as we forgive those who trespass against us. And lead us not into temptation, but deliver us from evil. Amen.
0: Hail Mary, full of grace, the Lord is with thee. Blessed art thou among women, and blessed is the fruit of thy womb, Jesus.
1: Holy Mary, Mother of God, pray for us sinners now and at the hour of our death. Amen.
0: Hail Mary, full of grace, the Lord is with thee. Blessed art thou among women, and blessed is the fruit of thy womb, Jesus.
1: Holy Mary, Mother of God, pray for us sinners now and at the hour of our death. Amen.
0: Hail Mary, full of grace, the Lord is with thee. Blessed art thou among women, and blessed is the fruit of thy womb, Jesus.
1: Holy Mary, Mother of God, pray for us sinners now and at the hour of our death. Amen.
0: Hail Mary, full of grace, the Lord is with thee. Blessed art thou among women, and blessed is the fruit of thy womb, Jesus. Hail Mary, full of grace, the Lord is with thee. Blessed art thou among women, and blessed is the fruit of thy womb, Jesus. Hail Mary, full of grace, the Lord is with thee. Blessed art thou among women, and blessed is the fruit of thy womb, Jesus. Hail Mary, full of grace, the Lord is with thee. Blessed art thou among women, and blessed is the fruit of thy womb, Jesus.
1: Holy Mary, Mother of God, pray for us sinners now and at the hour of our death. Amen.
0: Hail Mary, full of grace, the Lord is with thee. Blessed art thou among women, and blessed is the fruit of thy womb, Jesus.
1: Holy Mary, Mother of God, pray for us sinners now and at the hour of our death. Amen.
0: Hail Mary, full of grace, the Lord is with thee. Blessed art thou among women, and blessed is the fruit of thy womb, Jesus.
1: Holy Mary, Mother of God, pray for us sinners now and at the hour of our death. Amen.
0: Hail Mary, full of grace, the Lord is with thee. Blessed art thou among women, and blessed is the fruit of thy womb, Jesus.
1: Amen.
0: Glory be to the Father, and to the Son, and to the Holy Spirit.
1: As it was in the beginning, is now, and shall be, world without end. Amen.
3: O my Jesus, forgive us our sins, save us from the fires of hell, and lead all souls to heaven, but especially those most in need of your mercy.
0: The second joyful mystery, the Visitation. Our Father, who art in heaven, hallowed be thy name. Thy kingdom come, thy will be done on earth as it is in heaven.
1: Give us this day our daily bread, and forgive us our trespasses, as we forgive those who trespass against us. And lead us not into temptation, but deliver us from evil.
4: Amen.
0: Hail Mary, full of grace, the Lord is with thee. Blessed art thou among women, and blessed is the fruit of thy womb, Jesus.
1: Holy Mary, Mother of God, pray for us sinners now and at the hour of our death. Amen.
0: Hail Mary, full of grace, the Lord is with thee. Blessed art thou among women, and blessed is the fruit of thy womb, Jesus.
1: Holy Mary, Mother of God, pray for us sinners now and at the hour of our death. Amen.
0: Hail Mary, full of grace, the Lord is with thee. Blessed art thou among women, and blessed is the fruit of thy womb, Jesus.
1: Holy Mary, Mother of God, pray for us sinners now and at the hour of our death. Amen.
0: Hail Mary, full of grace, the Lord is with thee. Blessed art thou among women, and blessed is the fruit of thy womb, Jesus.
1: Holy Mary, Mother of God, pray for us sinners now and at the hour of our death. Amen.
0: Hail Mary, full of grace, the Lord is with thee. Blessed art thou among women, and blessed is the fruit of thy womb, Jesus.
1: Holy Mary, Mother of God, pray for us sinners now and at the hour of our death. Amen.
0: Hail Mary, full of grace, the Lord is with thee. Blessed art thou among women, and blessed is the fruit of thy womb, Jesus.
1: Holy Mary, Mother of God, pray for us sinners now and at the hour of our death. Amen.
0: Hail Mary, full of grace, the Lord is with thee. Blessed art thou among women, and blessed is the fruit of thy womb, Jesus.
1: Holy Mary, Mother of God, pray for us sinners now and at the hour of our death. Amen.
0: Hail Mary, full of grace, the Lord is with thee. Blessed art thou among women, and blessed is the fruit of thy womb, Jesus.
1: Holy Mary, Mother of God, pray for us sinners now and at the hour of our death. Amen.
0: Hail Mary, full of grace, the Lord is with thee. Blessed art thou among women, and blessed is the fruit of thy womb, Jesus.
1: Holy Mary, Mother of God, pray for us sinners now and at the hour of our death. Amen.
0: Hail Mary, full of grace, the Lord is with thee. Blessed art thou among women, and blessed is the fruit of thy womb, Jesus.
1: Holy Mary, Mother of God, pray for us sinners now and at the hour of our death. Amen.
0: Glory be to the Father, and to the Son, and to the Holy Spirit.
3: O my Jesus, forgive us our sins, save us from the fires of hell, and lead all souls to heaven, but especially those most in need of your mercy.
0: The third joyful mystery, the Nativity. Our Father, who art in heaven, hallowed be thy name. Thy kingdom come, thy will be done on earth as it is in heaven.
1: Give us this day our daily bread, and forgive us our trespasses, as we forgive those who trespass against us. And lead us not into temptation, but deliver us from evil. Amen.
0: Hail Mary, full of grace, the Lord is with thee. Blessed art thou among women, and blessed is the fruit of thy womb, Jesus.
1: Holy Mary, Mother of God, pray for us sinners now and at the hour of our death. Amen.
0: Hail Mary, full of grace, the Lord is with thee. Blessed art thou among women, and blessed is the fruit of thy womb, Jesus.
1: Holy Mary, Mother of God, pray for us sinners now and at the hour of our death. Amen.
0: Hail Mary, full of grace, the Lord is with thee. Blessed art thou among women, and blessed is the fruit of thy womb, Jesus.
1: Holy Mary, Mother of God, pray for us sinners now and at the hour of our death. Amen.
0: Hail Mary, full of grace, the Lord is with thee. Blessed art thou among women, and blessed is the fruit of thy womb, Jesus.
1: Holy Mary, Mother of God, pray for us sinners now and at the hour of our death. Amen.
0: Hail Mary, full of grace, the Lord is with thee. Blessed art thou among women, and blessed is the fruit of thy womb, Jesus.
1: Holy Mary, Mother of God, pray for us sinners now and at the hour of our death. Amen.
0: Hail Mary, full of grace, the Lord is with thee. Blessed art thou among women, and blessed is the fruit of thy womb, Jesus.
1: Holy Mary, Mother of God, pray for us sinners now and at the hour of our death. Amen.
0: Hail Mary, full of grace, the Lord is with thee. Blessed art thou among women, and blessed is the fruit of thy womb, Jesus.
1: Holy Mary, Mother of God, pray for us sinners now and at the hour of our death. Amen.
0: Hail Mary, full of grace, the Lord is with thee. Blessed art thou among women, and blessed is the fruit of thy womb, Jesus.
1: Holy Mary, Mother of God, pray for us sinners now and at the hour of our death. Amen.
0: Hail Mary, full of grace, the Lord is with thee. Blessed art thou among women, and blessed is the fruit of thy womb, Jesus.
1: Holy Mary, Mother of God, pray for us sinners now and at the hour of our death. Amen.
0: Hail Mary, full of grace, the Lord is with thee. Blessed art thou among women, and blessed is the fruit of thy womb, Jesus.
1: Holy Mary, Mother of God, pray for us sinners now and at the hour of our death. Amen.
0: Glory be to the Father, and to the Son, and to the Holy Spirit.
1: As it was in the beginning, is now, and shall be,
3: world without end. O my Jesus, forgive us our sins, save us from the fires of hell, and lead all souls to heaven, but especially those most in need of your mercy.
0: The fourth joyful mystery, the presentation in the temple. Our Father who art in heaven, hallowed be thy name. Thy kingdom come, thy will be done on earth as it is in heaven.
1: Give us this day our daily bread, and forgive us our trespasses, as we forgive those who trespass against us. And lead us not into temptation, but deliver us from evil.
0: Hail Mary, full of grace, the Lord is with thee. Blessed art thou among women, and blessed is the fruit of thy womb, Jesus. Hail Mary, full of grace, the Lord is with thee. Blessed art thou among women, and blessed is the fruit of thy womb, Jesus. Hail Mary, full of grace, the Lord is with thee. Blessed art thou among women, and blessed is the fruit of thy womb, Jesus. Hail Mary, full of grace, the Lord is with thee. Blessed art thou among women, and blessed is the fruit of thy womb, Jesus. Hail Mary, full of grace, the Lord is with thee. Blessed art thou among women, and blessed is the fruit of thy womb, Jesus. Hail Mary, full of grace, the Lord is with thee. Blessed art thou among women, and blessed is the fruit of thy womb, Jesus. Hail Mary, full of grace, the Lord is with thee. Blessed art thou among women, and blessed is the fruit of thy womb, Jesus. Hail Mary, full of grace, the Lord is with thee. Blessed art thou among women, and blessed is the fruit of thy womb, Jesus. Hail Mary, full of grace, the Lord is with thee. Blessed art thou among women, and blessed is the fruit of thy womb, Jesus. Hail Mary, full of grace, the Lord is with thee. Blessed art thou among women, and blessed is the fruit of thy womb, Jesus. Glory be to the Father, and to the Son, and to the Holy Spirit.
3: O my Jesus, forgive us our sins, save us from the fires of hell, and lead all souls to heaven, but especially those most in need of your mercy.
0: Fifth joyful mystery, finding of Jesus in the temple. Our Father who art in heaven, hallowed be thy name. Thy kingdom come, thy will be done on earth as it is in heaven.
1: Give us this day our daily bread, and forgive us our trespasses, as we forgive those who trespass against us. And lead us not into temptation, but deliver us from evil. Amen.
0: Hail Mary, full of grace, the Lord is with thee. Blessed art thou among women, and blessed is the fruit of thy womb, Jesus. Hail Mary, full of grace, the Lord is with thee. Blessed art thou among women, and blessed is the fruit of thy womb, Jesus. Hail Mary, full of grace, the Lord is with thee. Blessed art thou among women, and blessed is the fruit of thy womb, Jesus. Hail Mary, full of grace, the Lord is with thee. Blessed art thou among women, and blessed is the fruit of thy womb, Jesus. Hail Mary, full of grace, the Lord is with thee. Blessed art thou among women, and blessed is the fruit of thy womb, Jesus. Hail Mary, full of grace, the Lord is with thee. Blessed art thou among women, and blessed is the fruit of thy womb, Jesus. Hail Mary, full of grace, the Lord is with thee. Blessed art thou among women, and blessed is the fruit of thy womb, Jesus. Hail Mary, full of grace, the Lord is with thee. Blessed art thou among women, and blessed is the fruit of thy womb, Jesus. Hail Mary, full of grace, the Lord is with thee. Blessed art thou among women, and blessed is the fruit of thy womb, Jesus.
1: Holy Mary, Mother of God, pray for us sinners now and at the hour of our death. Amen.
0: Hail Mary, full of grace, the Lord is with thee. Blessed art thou among women, and blessed is the fruit of thy womb, Jesus.
1: Holy Mary, Mother of God, pray for us sinners now and at the hour of our death. Amen.
0: Glory be to the Father, and to the Son, and to the Holy Spirit.
1: As it was in the beginning, is now, and ever shall be, world without end.
3: O my Jesus, forgive us our sins, save us from the fires of hell, and lead all souls to heaven, but especially those most in need of your mercy. Hail, Holy Queen, Mother of Mercy, our life, our sweetness, and our hope. To thee do we cry, poor banished children of Eve. To thee do we send up our sighs, mourning and weeping in this valley of tears. Turn then, most gracious Advocate, thine eyes of mercy toward us, and after this our exile, show unto us the blessed fruit of thy womb, Jesus. O clement, O loving, O sweet Virgin Mary, pray for us, the Holy Mother of God,
4: that we may be worthy of the promises of Christ.
3: We fly to thy patronage, O Holy Mother of God. Despise not our petitions and our necessities, but deliver us from all dangers, O ever glorious and blessed Virgin Mary.
0: In the name of the Father, and of the Son, and of the Holy
5: Son, our Lord, who was conceived by the Holy Ghost, born of the Virgin Mary, suffered under Pontius Pilate, was crucified, died, and was buried. He descended into hell, and on the third day he rose again from the dead. He ascended into heaven and sits at the right hand of God, the Father Almighty, and from thence he shall come to judge the living and the dead.
6: Amen. The Holy Ghost, all together, the communion of saints, forgiveness of sins, the resurrection of the body, and life everlasting. Amen.
5: Our Father who art in heaven, hallowed be thy name. Thy kingdom come, thy will be done on earth as it is in heaven.
6: Give us this day our daily bread, and forgive us our trespasses, as we forgive those who trespass against us. And lead us not into temptation, but deliver us from evil. Amen.
5: Hail Mary, full of grace, the Lord is with thee. Blessed art thou amongst women, and blessed is the fruit of thy womb, Jesus.
6: Holy Mary, Mother of God, pray for us sinners, now and at the hour of our death. Amen.
5: Hail Mary, full of grace, the Lord is with thee. Blessed art thou amongst women, and blessed is the fruit of thy womb, Jesus.
6: Holy Mary, Mother of God, pray for us sinners, now and at the hour of our death. Amen.
5: Hail Mary, full of grace, the Lord is with thee. Blessed art thou amongst women, and blessed is the fruit of thy womb, Jesus.
6: Holy Mary, Mother of God, pray for us sinners, now and at the hour of our death. Amen.

0: five sorrowful mysteries. The first is the agony in the garden. Our Father who art in heaven, hallowed be thy name. Thy kingdom come, thy will be done on earth as it is in heaven.
1: Give us this day our daily bread, and forgive us our trespasses, as we forgive those who trespass against us. And lead us not into temptation, but deliver us from evil. Amen.
0: Hail Mary, full of grace, the Lord is with thee. Blessed art thou amongst women, and blessed is the fruit of thy womb, Jesus.
1: Holy Mary, Mother of God, pray for us sinners, now and at the hour of our death. Amen.
0: Hail Mary, full of grace, the Lord is with thee. Blessed art thou amongst women, and blessed is the fruit of thy womb, Jesus.
1: Holy Mary, Mother of God, pray for us sinners, now and at the hour of our death. Amen.
0: Hail Mary, full of grace, the Lord is with thee. Blessed art thou amongst women, and blessed is the fruit of thy womb, Jesus.
1: Holy Mary, Mother of God, pray for us sinners, now and at the hour of our death. Amen.
0: Hail Mary, full of grace, the Lord is with thee. Blessed art thou amongst women, and blessed is the fruit of thy womb, Jesus.
1: Holy Mary, Mother of God, pray for us sinners, now and at the hour of our death. Amen.
0: Hail Mary, full of grace, the Lord is with thee. Blessed art thou amongst women, and blessed is the fruit of thy womb, Jesus.
1: Holy Mary, Mother of God, pray for us sinners, now and at the hour of our death. Amen.
0: Hail Mary, full of grace, the Lord is with thee. Blessed art thou amongst women, and blessed is the fruit of thy womb, Jesus.
1: Holy Mary, Mother of God, pray for us sinners, now and at the hour of our death. Amen.
0: Hail Mary, full of grace, the Lord is with thee. Blessed art thou amongst women, and blessed is the fruit of thy womb, Jesus.
1: Holy Mary, Mother of God, pray for us sinners, now and at the hour of our death. Amen.
0: Hail Mary, full of grace, the Lord is with thee. Blessed art thou amongst women, and blessed is the fruit of thy womb, Jesus.
1: Holy Mary, Mother of God, pray for us sinners, now and at the hour of our death. Amen.
0: Hail Mary, full of grace, the Lord is with thee. Blessed art thou amongst women, and blessed is the fruit of thy womb, Jesus.
1: Holy Mary, Mother of God, pray for us sinners, now and at the hour of our death. Amen.
0: Hail Mary, full of grace, the Lord is with thee. Blessed art thou amongst women, and blessed is the fruit of thy womb.

0: Jesus.
1: Forgive us our sins, save us from the fires of hell, and lead all souls to heaven, especially those who most need thy mercy.
0: Second sorrowful mystery, the scourging at the pillar. Our Father, who art in heaven, hallowed be thy name. Thy kingdom come, thy will be done on earth as it is in heaven.
1: Give us this day our daily bread, and forgive us our trespasses, as we forgive those who trespass against us. And lead us not into temptation, but deliver us from evil. Amen.
0: Hail Mary, full of grace, the Lord is with thee. Blessed art thou among women, and blessed is the fruit of thy womb, Jesus.
1: Holy Mary, Mother of God, pray for us sinners, now and at the hour of our death. Amen.
0: Hail Mary, full of grace, the Lord is with thee. Blessed art thou among women, and blessed is the fruit of thy womb, Jesus.
1: Holy Mary, Mother of God, pray for us sinners, now and at the hour of our death. Amen.
0: Hail Mary, full of grace, the Lord is with thee. Blessed art thou among women, and blessed is the fruit of thy womb, Jesus.
1: Holy Mary, Mother of God, pray for us sinners, now and at the hour of our death. Amen.
0: Hail Mary, full of grace, the Lord is with thee. Blessed art thou among women, and blessed is the fruit of thy womb, Jesus.
1: Holy Mary, Mother of God, pray for us sinners, now and at the hour of our death. Amen.
0: Hail Mary, full of grace, the Lord is with thee. Blessed art thou among women, and blessed is the fruit of thy womb, Jesus.
1: Holy Mary, Mother of God, pray for us sinners, now and at the hour of our death. Amen.
0: Grace, the Lord is with thee. Blessed art thou among women, and blessed is the fruit of thy womb, Jesus.
1: Holy Mary, Mother of God, pray for us sinners, now and at the hour of our death. Amen.
0: Hail Mary, full of grace, the Lord is with thee. Blessed art thou among women, and blessed is the fruit of thy womb, Jesus.
1: Holy Mary, Mother of God, pray for us sinners, now and at the hour of our death. Amen.
0: Hail Mary, full of grace, the Lord is with thee. Blessed art thou among women, and blessed is the fruit of thy womb, Jesus.
1: Holy Mary, Mother of God, pray for us sinners, now and at the hour of our death. Amen.
0: Hail Mary, full of grace, the Lord is with thee. Blessed art thou among women, and blessed is the fruit of thy womb, Jesus.
1: Holy Mary, Mother of God, pray for us sinners, now and at the hour of our death. Amen.
0: Hail Mary, full of grace, the Lord is with thee. Blessed art thou among women, and blessed is the fruit of thy womb, Jesus.
1: Holy Mary,

0: mercy.
1: The third sorrowful mystery is the crown of thorns. Our Father, who art in heaven, hallowed be thy name. Thy kingdom come, thy will be done on earth as it is in heaven.
0: Give us this day our daily bread, and forgive us our trespasses, as we forgive those who trespass against us. And lead us not into temptation, but deliver us from evil. Amen.
1: Hail Mary, full of grace, the Lord is with thee. Blessed art thou amongst women, and blessed is the fruit of thy womb, Jesus.
0: Holy Mary, Mother of God, pray for us sinners, now and at the hour of our death. Amen.
1: Hail Mary, full of grace, the Lord is with thee. Blessed art thou amongst women, and blessed is the fruit of thy womb, Jesus.
0: Holy Mary, Mother of God, pray for us sinners, now and at the hour of our death. Amen.
1: Of grace, the Lord is with thee. Blessed art thou amongst women, and blessed is the fruit of thy womb, Jesus.
0: Holy Mary, Mother of God, pray for us sinners, now and at the hour of our death. Amen.
1: Hail Mary, full of grace, the Lord is with thee. Blessed art thou amongst women, and blessed is the fruit of thy womb, Jesus.
0: Holy Mary, Mother of God, pray for us sinners, now and at the hour of our death. Amen.
1: Hail Mary, full of grace, the Lord is with thee. Blessed art thou amongst women, and blessed is the fruit of thy womb, Jesus.
0: Holy Mary, Mother of God, pray for us sinners, now and at the hour of our death. Amen.
1: Hail Mary, full of grace, the Lord is with thee. Blessed art thou amongst women, and blessed is the fruit of thy womb, Jesus.
0: Holy Mary, Mother of God, pray for us sinners, now and at the hour of our death. Amen.
1: Hail Mary, full of grace, the Lord is with thee. Blessed art thou amongst women, and blessed is the fruit of thy womb, Jesus.
0: Holy Mary, Mother of God, pray for us sinners, now and at the hour of our death. Amen.
1: Hail Mary, full of grace, the Lord is with thee. Blessed art thou amongst women, and blessed is the fruit of thy womb, Jesus.
0: Holy Mary, Mother of God, pray for us sinners, now and at the hour of our death. Amen.
1: Hail Mary, full of grace, the Lord is with thee. Blessed art thou amongst women, and blessed is the fruit of thy womb, Jesus.
0: Holy Mary, Mother of God, pray for us sinners, now and at the hour of our death. Amen.
1: Hail Mary, full of grace, the Lord is with thee. Blessed art thou amongst women, and blessed is the fruit of thy womb, Jesus.
0: Holy Mary, Mother of God, pray for us sinners.

0: in thy mercy.
1: The fourth sorrowful mystery is the carrying of the cross. Our Father, who art in heaven, hallowed be thy name. Thy kingdom come, thy will be done on earth as it is in heaven.
0: Give us this day our daily bread, and forgive us our trespasses, as we forgive those who trespass against us. And lead us not into temptation, but deliver us from evil. Amen.
1: Hail Mary, full of grace, the Lord is with thee. Blessed art thou amongst women, and blessed is the fruit of thy womb, Jesus.
0: Holy Mary, Mother of God, pray for us sinners, now and at the hour of our death. Amen.
1: Hail Mary, full of grace, the Lord is with thee. Blessed art thou amongst women, and blessed is the fruit of thy womb, Jesus.
0: Holy Mary, Mother of God, pray for us sinners, now and at the hour of our death. Amen.
1: Hail Mary, full of grace, the Lord is with thee. Blessed art thou amongst women, and blessed is the fruit of thy womb, Jesus.
0: Holy Mary, Mother of God, pray for us sinners, now and at the hour of our death. Amen.
1: Hail Mary, full of grace, the Lord is with thee. Blessed art thou amongst women, and blessed is the fruit of thy womb, Jesus.
0: Holy Mary, Mother of God, pray for us sinners, now and at the hour of our death. Amen.
1: Hail Mary, full of grace, the Lord is with thee. Blessed art thou amongst women, and blessed is the fruit of thy womb, Jesus.
0: Holy Mary, Mother of God, pray for us sinners, now and at the hour of our death. Amen.
1: Hail Mary, full of grace, the Lord is with thee. Blessed art thou amongst women, and blessed is the fruit of thy womb, Jesus.
0: Holy Mary, Mother of God, pray for us sinners, now and at the hour of our death. Amen.
1: Hail Mary, full of grace, the Lord is with thee. Blessed art thou amongst women, and blessed is the fruit of thy womb, Jesus.
0: Holy Mary, Mother of God, pray for us sinners, now and at the hour of our death. Amen.
1: Hail Mary, full of grace, the Lord is with thee. Blessed art thou amongst women, and blessed is the fruit of thy womb, Jesus.
0: Holy Mary, Mother of God, pray for us sinners, now and at the hour of our death. Amen.
1: Hail Mary, full of grace, the Lord is with thee. Blessed art thou amongst women, and blessed is the fruit of thy womb, Jesus.
0: Holy Mary, Mother of God, pray for us sinners, now and at the hour of our death. Amen.
1: Hail Mary, full of grace, the Lord is with thee. Blessed art thou amongst women, and blessed is the fruit of thy womb, Jesus.
0: Holy Mary, Mother of God, pray for us sinners.

0: of thy hell. And lead all souls to heaven, especially those most in thy mercy.
1: The fifth sovereign mystery is the crucifixion and death of our Lord. Our Father, who art in heaven, hallowed be thy name. Thy kingdom come, thy will be done on earth as it is in heaven.
2: Give us this day our daily bread, and forgive us our trespasses, as we forgive those who trespass against us. And lead us not into temptation, but deliver us from evil. Amen.
1: Hail Mary, full of grace, the Lord is with thee. Blessed art thou amongst women, and blessed is the fruit of thy womb, Jesus.
2: Holy Mary, Mother of God, pray for us sinners now and at the hour of our death. Amen.
1: Hail Mary, full of grace, the Lord is with thee. Blessed art thou amongst women, and blessed is the fruit of thy womb, Jesus.
2: Holy Mary, Mother of God, pray for us sinners now and at the hour of our death. Amen.
1: Hail Mary, full of grace, the Lord is with thee. Blessed art thou amongst women, and blessed is the fruit of thy womb, Jesus.
2: Holy Mary, Mother of God, pray for us sinners now at the hour of our death. Amen.
1: Hail Mary, full of grace, the Lord is with thee. Blessed art thou amongst women, and blessed is the fruit of thy womb, Jesus.
2: Holy Mary, Mother of God, pray for us sinners now at the hour of our death. Amen.
1: Hail Mary, full of grace, the Lord is with thee. Blessed art thou amongst women, and blessed is the fruit of thy womb, Jesus.
2: Holy Mary, Mother of God, pray for us sinners now and at the hour of our death. Amen.
1: Hail Mary, full of grace, the Lord is with thee. Blessed art thou amongst women, and blessed is the fruit of thy womb, Jesus.
2: Holy Mary, Mother of God, pray for us sinners now and at the hour of our death. Amen.
1: Hail Mary, full of grace, the Lord is with thee. Blessed art thou amongst women, and blessed is the fruit of thy womb, Jesus.
2: Holy Mary, Mother of God, pray for us sinners now and at the hour of our death. Amen.
1: Hail Mary, full of grace, the Lord is with thee. Blessed art thou amongst women, and blessed is the fruit of thy womb, Jesus.
2: Holy Mary, Mother of God, pray for us sinners now and at the hour of our death. Amen.
1: Hail Mary, full of grace, the Lord is with thee. Blessed art thou amongst women, and blessed is the fruit of thy womb, Jesus.
2: Holy Mary, Mother of God, pray for us sinners now at the hour of our death. Amen.
1: Hail Mary, full of grace, the Lord is with thee. Blessed art thou amongst women, and blessed is the fruit of thy womb, Jesus.
2: Holy Mary, Mother of God, pray for us sinners now at the hour of our death. Amen.

0: things in our good. 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
1: Pray for us, O Holy Mother of God.
0: And we make a new religion of promise.
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3: In the name of the Father, and of the Son, and of the Holy Ghost, and I believe in God, the Father Almighty, creator of heaven and earth, and in Jesus Christ, his only Son, our Lord, who was conceived by the Holy Ghost, born of the Virgin Mary, suffered under Pontius Pilate, was crucified, died, and was buried. He descended into hell. The third day he arose again from the dead. He ascended into heaven, seated at the right hand of God the Father Almighty. From thence he shall come to judge the living and the dead. Our Father who art in heaven, hallowed be thy name. Thy kingdom come, thy will be done on earth as it is in heaven.
4: Give us
3: Hail Mary, full of grace, the Lord is with thee. Blessed art thou amongst women, and blessed is the fruit of thy womb, Jesus. Hail Mary, full of grace, the Lord is with thee. Blessed art thou amongst women, and blessed is the fruit of thy womb, Jesus. Hail Mary, full of grace, the Lord is with thee. Blessed art thou amongst women, and blessed is the fruit of thy womb, Jesus.

0: First glorious mystery of the resurrection. Our Father who art in heaven, hallowed be thy name, thy kingdom come, thy will be done on earth as it is in heaven. Hail Mary, full of grace, the Lord is with thee. Blessed art thou amongst women, and blessed is the fruit of thy womb, Jesus.
1: Holy Mary, Mother of God,
0: pray for us sinners now and at the hour of our death. Amen. Hail Mary, full of grace, the Lord is with thee. Blessed art thou amongst women, and blessed is the fruit of thy womb, Jesus.
1: Holy Mary, Mother of God, pray for us sinners now and at the hour of our death.
0: Hail Mary, full of grace, the Lord is with thee. Blessed art thou amongst women, and blessed is the fruit of thy womb, Jesus.
1: Holy Mary, Mother of God, pray for us sinners now and at the hour of our death.
0: Hail Mary, full of grace, the Lord is with thee. Blessed art thou amongst women, and blessed is the fruit of thy womb, Jesus.
1: Holy Mary, Mother of God,
0: pray for us sinners now and at the hour of our death. Hail Mary, full of grace, the Lord is with thee. Blessed art thou amongst women, and blessed is the fruit of thy womb, Jesus.
1: Holy Mary, Mother of God, pray for us sinners now and at the hour of
0: Hail Mary, full of grace, the Lord is with thee. Blessed art thou amongst women, and blessed is the fruit of thy womb, Jesus.
1: Holy Mary, Mother of God, pray for us sinners now and at the hour of our death.
0: Hail Mary, full of grace, the Lord is with thee. Blessed art thou amongst women, and blessed is the fruit of thy womb, Jesus.
1: Holy Mary, Mother of God, pray for us sinners now and at the hour
0: Hail Mary, full of grace, the Lord is with thee. Blessed art thou amongst women, and blessed is the fruit of thy womb, Jesus.
1: Holy Mary, Mother of God, pray for us sinners now
0: Hail Mary, full of grace, the Lord is with thee. Blessed art thou amongst women, and blessed is the fruit of thy womb, Jesus.
1: Holy Mary,
0: Hail Mary, full of grace, the Lord is with thee. Blessed art thou amongst women, and blessed is the fruit of thy womb, Jesus.
1: Holy Mary,

0: my Jesus.
1: The second glorious mystery is the Ascension. Our Father who art in heaven, hallowed be thy name. Thy kingdom come, thy will be done on earth as it is in heaven.
0: Give us this day our daily bread.
1: Blessed art thou amongst women, and blessed is the fruit of thy womb, Jesus.
0: Holy Mary, Mother of God, pray for us sinners now and at the hour of our
1: death. Hail Mary, full of grace, the Lord is with thee. Blessed art thou amongst women, and blessed is the fruit of thy womb, Jesus.
0: Holy Mary, Mother of God, pray for us sinners now and at the hour of our death.
1: Hail Mary, full of grace, the Lord is with thee. Blessed art thou amongst women, and blessed is the fruit of thy womb, Jesus.
0: Holy Mary, Mother of God, pray for us sinners now and at the hour of our death.
1: Hail Mary, full of grace, the Lord is with thee. Blessed art thou amongst women, and blessed is the fruit of thy womb, Jesus.
0: Holy Mary, Mother of God, pray for us sinners now and
1: at the hour of our death. Hail Mary, full of grace, the Lord is with thee. Blessed art thou amongst women, and blessed is the fruit of thy womb, Jesus.
0: Holy Mary, Mother of God, pray for us sinners now and at the hour of our death.
1: Hail Mary, full of grace, the Lord is with thee. Blessed art thou amongst women, and blessed is the fruit of thy womb, Jesus.
0: Holy Mary, Mother of God, pray for us sinners now and at the hour of our death.
1: Hail Mary, full of grace, the Lord is with thee. Blessed art thou amongst women, and blessed is the fruit of thy womb, Jesus.
0: Holy Mary, Mother of God, pray for us sinners now and at the hour of our death.
1: Hail Mary, full of grace, the Lord is with thee. Blessed art thou amongst women, and blessed is the fruit of thy womb, Jesus.
0: Holy Mary, Mother of God, pray for us sinners now and at the hour of our death.
1: Hail Mary, full of grace, the Lord is with thee. Blessed art thou amongst women, and blessed is the fruit of thy womb, Jesus.
0: Holy Mary, Mother of God, pray for us sinners now and at the hour of our death.
1: Hail Mary, full of grace, the Lord is with thee. Blessed art thou amongst women, and blessed is the fruit of thy womb, Jesus.
0: Holy Mary, Mother of God, pray for us sinners now and at the hour of our death.

0: Third glorious mystery is the descent of the Holy Ghost upon the apostles of Mary. Our Father, who art in heaven, hallowed be thy name. Thy kingdom come, thy will be done on earth as it is in heaven.
1: Give us this day our daily bread, and forgive us our trespasses, as we forgive those who trespass against us. And lead us not into temptation,
0: but deliver us from evil. Hail Mary, full of grace, the Lord is with thee. Blessed art thou amongst women, and blessed is the fruit of thy womb, Jesus.
1: Holy Mary, Mother of God, pray for us sinners now.
0: Hail Mary, full of grace, the Lord is with thee. Blessed art thou amongst women, and blessed is the fruit of thy womb, Jesus.
1: Holy Mary, Mother of God, pray for us sinners now and at the hour of our
0: death. Hail Mary, full of grace, the Lord is with thee. Blessed art thou amongst women, and blessed is the fruit of thy womb, Jesus.
1: Holy Mary, Mother of God, pray for us sinners now and at the hour of our death.
0: Hail Mary, full of grace, the Lord is with thee. Blessed art thou amongst women, and blessed is the fruit of thy womb, Jesus.
1: Holy Mary, Mother of God, pray for us sinners now and at the hour of our death.
0: Hail Mary, full of grace, the Lord is with thee. Blessed art thou amongst women, and blessed is the fruit of thy womb, Jesus.
1: Holy Mary, Mother of God, pray for us sinners now and at the hour of our death.
0: Hail Mary, full of grace, the Lord is with thee. Blessed art thou amongst women, and blessed is the fruit of thy womb, Jesus.
1: Holy Mary, Mother of God, pray for us sinners now and at the hour of our death.
0: Hail Mary, full of grace, the Lord is with thee. Blessed art thou amongst women, and blessed is the fruit of thy womb, Jesus.
1: Holy Mary, Mother of God, pray for us sinners now and at the hour of our death.
0: Hail Mary, full of grace, the Lord is with thee. Blessed art thou amongst women, and blessed is the fruit of thy womb, Jesus.
1: Holy Mary, Mother of God,
0: Hail Mary, full of grace, the Lord is with thee. Blessed art thou amongst women, and blessed is the fruit of thy womb, Jesus.
1: Holy Mary, Mother of God, pray for us sinners now and at the hour of our death.
0: Hail Mary, full of grace, the Lord is with thee. Blessed art thou amongst women, and blessed is the fruit of thy womb, Jesus.
1: Holy Mary, Mother of God, pray for us sinners now and at the hour of our death.

0: Jesus.
1: Forgive us our sins, save us from fire and hell. Lead all souls to heaven, especially
0: those who are most in need. The fourth glorious mystery is the Assumption. Our Father, who art in heaven, hallowed be thy name. Thy kingdom come, thy will be done on earth as it is in heaven.
1: Give us this day our daily bread, and forgive us our trespasses, as we forgive those who trespass against us. And lead us not into temptation, but deliver us from evil.
0: Hail Mary, full of grace, the Lord is with thee. Blessed art thou among women, and blessed is the fruit of thy womb, Jesus.
1: Holy Mary, Mother of God, pray for us sinners, now and at the hour of our
0: death. Hail Mary, full of grace, the Lord is with thee. Blessed art thou among women, and blessed is the fruit of thy womb, Jesus.
1: Holy Mary, Mother of God, pray for us sinners, now and at the hour of our death.
0: Hail Mary, full of grace, the Lord is with thee. Blessed art thou among women, and blessed is the fruit of thy womb, Jesus.
1: Holy Mary, Mother of God, pray for us sinners, now and at the hour of our death.
0: Hail Mary, full of grace, the Lord is with thee. Blessed art thou among women, and blessed is the fruit of thy womb, Jesus.
1: Holy Mary, Mother of God, pray for us sinners,
0: Hail Mary, full of grace, Lord is with thee. Blessed art thou among women, and blessed is the fruit of thy womb, Jesus.
1: Holy Mary, Mother of God, pray for us sinners, now and at the hour of our death.
0: Hail Mary, full of grace, Lord is with thee. Blessed art thou among women, and blessed is the fruit of thy womb, Jesus.
1: Holy Mary, Mother of God, pray for us sinners, now and at the hour of our death.
0: Hail Mary, full of grace, Lord is with thee. Blessed art thou among women, and blessed is the fruit of thy womb, Jesus.
1: Holy Mary, Mother of God, pray for us sinners, now and at the hour of our death.
0: Hail Mary, full of grace, Lord is with thee. Blessed art thou among women, and blessed is the fruit of thy womb, Jesus.
1: Holy Mary, Mother of God, pray for us sinners, now and at the hour of our death.
0: Hail Mary, full of grace, Lord is with thee. Blessed art thou among women, and blessed is the fruit of thy womb, Jesus.
1: Holy Mary, Mother of God, pray for us sinners, now and at the hour of our death.
0: Hail Mary, full of grace, Lord is with thee. Blessed art thou among women, and blessed is the fruit of thy womb, Jesus.
1: Holy Mary, Mother of God, pray for us sinners, now and at the hour of our death.

0: Jesus.
1: Forgive us our sins.
2: The fifth, glory of the coronation. Our Father, who art in heaven, hallowed be thy name. Thy kingdom come, thy will be done on earth as it is in heaven.
1: Give us this
2: day
1: our daily bread, and forgive us our trespasses, as we forgive those who trespass against us. And lead us not into temptation, but deliver us from evil.
2: Hail Mary, full of grace, the Lord is with thee. Blessed art thou amongst women, and blessed is the fruit of thy womb, Jesus.
1: Holy Mary, Mother of God, pray for us sinners, now and at the hour of our death.
2: Hail Mary, full of grace, the Lord is with thee. Blessed art thou amongst women, and blessed is the fruit of thy womb, Jesus.
1: Holy Mary, Mother of God, pray for us sinners, now and at the hour of our death.
2: Hail Mary, full of grace, the Lord is with thee. Blessed art thou amongst women, and blessed is the fruit of thy womb, Jesus.
1: Holy Mary, Mother of God, pray for us sinners, now and at the hour of our death.
2: Full of grace, the Lord is with thee. Blessed art thou amongst women, and blessed is the fruit of thy womb, Jesus.
1: Holy Mary, Mother of God, pray for us sinners, now and at the hour of our death.
2: Hail Mary, full of grace, the Lord is with thee. Blessed art thou amongst women, and blessed is the fruit of thy womb, Jesus.
1: Holy Mary, Mother of God, pray for us sinners, now and at the hour of our death.
2: Hail Mary, full of grace, the Lord is with thee. Blessed art thou amongst women, and blessed is the fruit of thy womb, Jesus.
1: Holy Mary, Mother of God, pray for us sinners, now and at the hour of our death.
2: Hail Mary, full of grace, the Lord is with thee. Blessed art thou amongst women, and blessed is the fruit of thy womb, Jesus.
1: Holy Mary, Mother of God, pray for us sinners, now and at the hour of our death.
2: Hail Mary, full of grace, the Lord is with thee. Blessed art thou amongst women, and blessed is the fruit of thy womb, Jesus.
1: Holy Mary, Mother of God, pray for us sinners, now and at the hour of our death.
2: Grace, Lord, is with thee. Blessed art thou amongst women, and blessed is the fruit of thy womb, Jesus.
1: Holy Mary, Mother of God, pray for us sinners, now and at the hour of our death.
2: Hail Mary, full of grace, Lord, is with thee. Blessed art thou amongst women, and blessed is the fruit of thy womb, Jesus.
1: Holy

0: Forgive us our sins, and bring us into the fire of hell. Lead all souls to heaven, especially those who most need mercy. Hail, Holy Queen,
1: Mother of mercy, and Lord of mercy, and Lord of mercy. To thee we cry, our precious Son of the Deity. To thee we send up our sighs, mourning, and weeping, and our fountain of tears. Turn the most gracious heaven to the Lord, and to the Lord of mercy. And grant the best desire of thou hast shown unto us, and bless us through the life of Jesus. Amen.
0: Pray for us, Holy Mother of God. Let us pray. O God, whose only begotten Son, by his life, death, and resurrection, hath purchased for us the rewards of eternal salvation, grant, we beseech thee, that in meditating upon these mysteries of the Most Holy Rosary of the Blessed Virgin Mary, we may imitate what they contain and obtain what they promise, through the same Christ our Lord.

0: In the name of the Father, and of the Son, and of the Holy Spirit. Amen. Lord, have mercy on us.
1: Christ, have mercy on us.
0: Lord, have mercy on us. Christ, hear us.
1: Christ, graciously hear us.
0: God, the Father of heaven,
1: have mercy on us.
0: God, the Son, Redeemer of the world,
1: have mercy on us.
0: God, the Holy Spirit,
1: have mercy on us.
0: Holy Trinity, one God,
1: have mercy on us.
0: Holy Mary,
1: pray for us.
0: Holy Mother of God,
1: pray for us.
0: Holy Virgin of Virgins,
1: pray for us.
0: Mother of Christ,
1: pray for us.
0: Mother of the Church,
1: pray for us.
0: Mother of Divine Grace,
1: pray for us.
0: Mother Most Pure,
1: pray for us.
0: Mother Most Chaste,
1: pray for us.
0: Mother Inviolate,
1: pray for us.
0: Mother Undefiled,
1: pray for us.
0: Mother Most Amiable,
1: pray for us.
0: Mother Most Admirable,
1: pray for us.
0: Mother of Good Counsel,
1: pray for us.
0: Mother of our Creator,
1: pray for us.
0: Mother of our Savior,
1: pray for us.
0: Virgin Most Prudent,
1: pray for us.
0: Virgin Most Venerable,
1: pray for us.
0: Virgin Most Renowned,
1: pray for us.
0: Virgin Most Powerful,
1: pray for us.
0: Virgin Most Merciful,
1: pray for us.
0: Virgin Most Faithful,
1: pray for us.
0: Mirror of Justice,
1: pray for us.
0: Seat of Wisdom,
1: pray for us.
0: Cause of our Joy,
1: pray for us.
0: Spiritual Vessel,
1: pray for us.
0: Vessel of Honor,
1: pray for us.
0: Singular Vessel of Devotion,
1: pray for us.
0: Mystical Rose,
1: pray for us.
0: Tower of David,
1: pray for us.
0: Tower of Ivory,
1: pray for us.
0: House of Gold,
1: pray for us.
0: Ark of the Covenant,
1: pray for us.
0: Gate of Heaven,
1: pray for us.
0: Morning Star,
1: pray for us.
0: Health of the Sick,
1: pray for us.
0: Refuge of Sinners,
1: pray for us.
0: Comforter of the Afflicted,
1: pray for us.
0: Help of Christians,
1: pray for us.
0: Queen of Angels,
1: pray for us.
0: Queen of Patriarchs,
1: pray for us.
0: Queen of Prophets,
1: pray for us.
0: Queen of Apostles,
1: pray for us.
0: Queen of Martyrs,
1: pray for us.
0: Queen of Confessors,
1: pray for us.
0: Queen of Virgins,
1: pray for us.
0: Queen of All Saints,
1: pray for us.
0: Queen conceived without original sin,
1: pray for us.
0: Queen assumed into Heaven,
1: pray for us.
0: Queen of the Most Holy Rosary,
1: pray for us.
0: Queen of Families,
1: pray for us.
0: Queen of Peace,
1: pray for us.
0: Lamb of God, who takest away the sins of the world,
2: spare us, O Lord.
0: Lamb of God, who takest away the sins of the world,
2: graciously hear us, O Lord.
0: Lamb of God, who takest away the sins of the world,
2: have mercy on us.
0: Pray for us, O Holy Mother of God,
2: that we may be made worthy of the promises of Christ.
0: Let us pray. Grant, we beseech thee, O Lord God, that we, thy servants, may enjoy perpetual health of mind and body, and by the glorious intercession of the Blessed Mary, ever-Virgin, be delivered from present sorrow and enjoy everlasting happiness, through Christ our Lord.
2: Amen.

0: A short meditation from the wisdom of the saints. It is easy enough to feel drawn to good, healthy people who have pleasant manners, but that is only natural love, not charity. A mother does not love her sick or possibly deformed child because he is lovable, but because she is his mother. We must pray to the Holy Ghost to put into our hearts that selfless devotion which nature has put into hers. St. Robert Bellarmine.
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3: At last, the Angelus has published, after much insistence on my part, a wonderful book. Catholic Martyrs of the Spanish Civil War, 1936-1939. You can buy it in the bookstore. If you don't have money, you tell me, I'll give you one for you to read it and to keep it, but you read it from the first to the last page. If you have no money, then it's $10. You all have $10. It is a most wonderful book. Why did I insist so much in that book to be printed? Because we need models, and we need to open our eyes to historical reality. When I talk about martyrs, what comes to your mind probably is the thought of the three first centuries of the church, the horrible persecutions, and you think of lions, and you think of Caesars, and you think of soldiers dressed in Roman vestments, and you recall, in fact, the majority of you, what you have seen in the movies, because there have been lots of movies about that. But why doesn't Hollywood make movies about the modern martyrs? Why does nobody know about their existence? First of all, because the devil, who is the one who uses as his instruments, clearly he is the one. Men and women with the same physical and spiritual composition that we have, with an intelligence to think and with a heart to love or to hate, the devil does not want that these recent events that clearly show that he continues to exercise a terrible influence on people who live in mortal sin, who give themselves to him and to his service, that's still happening. The devil doesn't want our children to know that a martyrdom is a reality that can happen to us, that can happen to them. The devil does not want our youth to read about these admirable biographies of these gigantic figures of heroism that gave generously a few years ago their life for the rights of Christ the King, for the Catholic faith. We don't know about the modern martyrs because the very people who were responsible for these horrible massacres, for this Christian Holocaust, many of them are still alive, and they have not changed in their hate for Christ's church. And they keep forming the ones that are going to be the heirs of that hate and of that poison. So I think that the reading of this book, which is just one of the many that have been written on these horrible events that took place in Spain from 1936 to 1939, will raise in you a true combative spirit. Combative not against established authorities, combative certainly not in a violent manner, but combative against the enemies of our soul who are active, the devil, the world, and the flesh. It will help our youth to find their true models, their true examples, which must not be stars of basketball or of cinema, but people like you who are not 6 or 7 feet tall and that have an incredible ability to put a stupid wall into a stupid hole, or who can run in an amazing speed, or who simply have a deformed voice that fits the taste of modern music. No, people like you, simple people like you and me, looking like you, small, fat, or tall, handsome, ugly, men, women, children, people just like you, that every Sunday came to assist to a mass like this one. People for whom your hymns and your missals and your rosary and your practices and your Christian life was the life of every day. People like us, who died just a few years ago for the Catholic faith. So I am going to read you some paragraphs of this book. I'm purposely not going to read the very crude ones because of the presence of the children, but it is a tough reading, especially when you think that this is not science fiction, that it was not written by Stephen King, that was written by Fray Justo Pérez de Urbel, the Benedictine abbot of that magnificent church, El Valle de los Caídos, the Valley of the Fallen, that General Franco erected to honor our dead after the war. My country has always been, since its very formation, essentially Catholic. Catholicism informed the political and the social and even the economic life in Spain. During the terrible 8 centuries in which my people fought against the Muslims to expel them from our country, a race of warriors was created, and people who wanted no nonsense and no messing with their religion. And so, when Luther and the false reformers in the 16th century started to spread throughout Europe their errors and their hate for the Pope and for the Catholic Church, creating terrible situations and tensions and wars of religion, especially in France and in Germany, my country remained untouched. It remained so because of the faith of the people, the race of warriors, essentially Catholic, who had already had its share of infiltrations and of heresies and did not want to give up his Catholic faith, because of the tribunal of the Holy Inquisition that provided us with a security in the matters of faith and with a continuous vigilance, and of course by the Catholic kings, like Philip II or like Emperor Charles, who created a true sanitary barrier between Spain and the countries that were infected by Protestantism. Obscure forces which had tried during centuries and who were at the beginning of the Muslim invasion had tried to destroy the Catholicism in the heart of Spain. Obscure forces that were discovered and that were expelled from my country worked in the outside, and they did not forget in their ancestral hatred of Spain. And so, They were waiting their moment. It was in 1808 that Napoleon, with his tremendous and powerful army, entered in Spain. And with it, all the liberal and democratic ideas of the French Revolution, which had had no input in my country, were inoculated in the public life. Groups were created, Masonic lodges were established, and the king was replaced by a puppet who was himself the brother of the emperor of Napoleon. We kicked him out. If I were the first ones in Bailén, in the south of Spain, that destroyed the forces of Napoleon, even though for some reason in the Arch of Triumph in Paris, the Battle of Bailén, which was the one that Napoleon lost, is presented as a victory. French. And even though he was kicked out of the country and his troops also, the poison of liberalism that they brought with them remain. And the strength of these groups that are created during these 4 or 5 years of invasion remain in there also, especially in the military and in politics. And so, in 1968, the Queen, Queen Isabella II, who was a simple woman, a good woman, but who was continuously surrounded by liberal elements in spite of the efforts of her confessor, Saint Anthony Marie Claret, she finally gave up. She permitted liberal elements to enter into the government. Measures were taken against the church. Property of the church was stolen. Religious orders like the Jesuits were expelled from Spain. And finally, the queen herself was sent away to the exile, while the first republic was created in Spain. It was a Masonic republic. Needless to say, democracy and Spain do not go together. And so, after a few years, the republic was a mess. And they were obliged to call the son of Queen Isabel, who was Alphonse XII, to come to rule Spain. But this king was not anymore a king as the old ones, as his ancestors. He was a constitutional king. And even though he represented the traditional values of a Catholic, traditional, and representative monarchy, the liberal elements remain in the government and remain in the military. And so the problems escalated until 1934, where his son, King Alfonso XIII, was forced to abdicate, even to resign his throne, and to leave Spain to the exile. The Second Republic was proclaimed. And with it, in 1934, an incredible legal, not yet bloody, legal persecution of the church started. The Jesuits, who are always from one side to the other, were expelled again. They are always the first ones. Religious orders were dismantled. Convents were sold. And the church was in an incredible situation. But the bloody persecution had not started. It was in 1936 when the elections brought to the power what was called the Popular Front, a coalition of leftist, left-wing forces, Masonic groups, anarchists, Bolshevik communists, extreme socialists, and workers' unions took the power, and with them absolute anarchy and terror. A terror that had nothing to envy to the 3 centuries of persecution of the church during the Roman emperors, nor to the disasters that occurred in France during the French Revolution and during the time of the Commune in Paris. The church was directly persecuted. Bishops were expelled or killed in the most infamous and horrible manners. Churches were burned. Sacred vessels were mistreated in sacrilegious manner. The Blessed Sacrament was unspeakably offended. Catholics were persecuted. Statues were destroyed. The monument to the Sacred Heart, King of Spain, in the very geographical center, was shot by a group of people and then demolished with explosions. By the way, the one who was leading that was a woman in pants. Then All those who still wanted to keep their faith were simply persecuted. And blood, as we are going to read, and I am going just to tell you a very few simple examples, and not too horrible, not to scare the children, not to touch the sensitivity of some ladies. A tremendous hatred, satanic hatred, started to try to destroy even the slightest remnant of Catholicism in a Catholic country par excellence. It was God himself who raised that august man, that gigantic figure, General Franco, a Catholic man, a Catholic soldier, to come to restore the order and to defend the church and the rights of the church. It was not, as the world, especially the liberal world, says, a confrontation between the dark forces of fascism and oppression and oligarchy against the friends of freedom and the defenders of the rights of men. It was a theological war, a bloody one indeed, and very violent, but a theological war between the city of God and the city of Satan, between those who represented a satanic conception, a rebellious, revolutionary conception of the world and of civilization, and those who stood for the rights of Christ the King and for the order that only our Lord Jesus Christ and his church can bring to the world. That's what it was, the Spanish Civil War. We do not call him the Spanish Civil War. We call it the Crusade. In Spain, the good people do not call it the Civil War, the Crusade, because Pope Pius XI declared that our war was a true crusade of liberation. And that's what it was. And once the forces of evil were cast away and destroyed, my country flourished under the aegis of Christ the King, under the protection of the Blessed Virgin Mary, and under the rule of a Catholic, truly Catholic and admirable guide. It was necessary for that man to disappear, old as he was and with his mind a little bit gone already, for the forces of evil to come back, just the strength of one man who had all his confidence in God. And the church will certainly speak about it one day in an official manner. So what happened in the Spanish Civil War? I'll give you just some examples that are in this book that I repeat, cost $10 and you can buy in the bookstore, or if you don't have the money, ask me, I'll give it to you. There's a priest. All the soldiers endeavored to get the priest to blaspheme. They themselves blasphemed diabolically and with blows urged him to do the same, but unsuccessfully. They are furious. Hate throbs like a whipcord and lashes the body of the torture martyr. The room where this crime is perpetrated is full of soldiers. They assist in the continual humiliation and terrible sufferings of that man, but he is alone. Not a word in his defense, not a word of compassion, nothing. He is alone. The insults and the blows rain down unceasingly. They cut him with razors. The blood pours out, and the blows batter him until every bone of his body has been bruised. Every day, every hour, the hatred increased. They were desperate to get him to blaspheme. He must blaspheme. Endless promises and flattery. We won't trouble you anymore. We'll set you free. We'll give you money. Blaspheme, and that will be the end of it. His refusal was emphatic. Every blow, every vexation, every shake, every torture was a step up in the fortitude of that man. Who is against God? They failed time after time in their evil intent. The soldiers got him out of bed and hung him from one of the windows facing the bridge, suspended by his feet, head down, keeping the priest in the terrible position for about 15 minutes. They threatened to let him go if he did not blaspheme against God and Our Lady. Needless to say, they kill him. It is mid-afternoon. The Reds had attacked the local church, shooting at the great altar and burning all the altars and images. They went out into the street dressed sacrilegiously in holy vestments. They chopped down the images. A statue of Christ is decapitated. A statue of Our Lady is defaced and then thrown onto a bonfire in the middle of the church. The savages go to the sacristy. The sacred vestments are thrown down and stamped on. Later, they dress themselves in the sacred vestments. There are pictures of that, in fact. They collect crosses and candles, censers, berettas, standards, and organize a burlesque procession. They intone blasphemies and obscenities. And the great farce ends in the tavern in a noisy, unimaginable, and sacrilegious orgy. A child, a little child, Jose Maria, hiding. Jose Maria, hiding himself in various places and moving from one spot to another, managed to keep prison and death at bay during the early days of his persecution. His parents were Catholic, had been killed, and he escaped. He lived off the herbs that he found in the fields and risked death every time he took a drink at a public fountain. Not knowing the countryside, those days were a martyrdom for him. Any encounter, the slightest noise, terrified the child. Eventually, he was captured. They shut him up in an improvised prison. After being subjected to hunger and thirst, numerous beatings and tortures, he was killed on the Valencia highway. His remains have never been found. Santiago, a boy 16 years old. That was 50 years ago. That boy will be alive now. Santiago, 16 years of age, was sacrificed purely for his faith. For more than 5 days, he was tortured. The hordes did not believe in God or in life eternal or in absolute truth. They did not even believe in anything, our life here on earth, not even in children. Wolves nourish and care for the young ones. They have respect for life. Who were those murderers? It is difficult to call them men. They tied the boy to a stake. Again, the horrible and continuous refrain. Blaspheme. Never. Not even if you kill me. A blow fills his mouth with blood. Blaspheme. You can hit me again. I will not blaspheme. Another blow. More blood. He spent 2 days tied to the stake without eating or drinking or sleeping. He was hardly a human being. The torture boy groaned pitifully. In front of him, the soldiers ate and drank and then started to behave in an obscene manner. Do the same and we will spare your life. The boy shut his eyes and said nothing. Open your eyes or I'll shoot you. I don't want to see you. You don't want to see us? Now you're going to see stars. And they started to beat him repeatedly. It is pointless to prolong the martyrdom by describing the horrible acts they committed against that young boy. One day he was untied in order to tie him up again elbow to elbow. And this to a child. Was taken to the cemetery on August the 24th, 1936. And there, of course, he was shot. But, Santiago is still alive. Seriously wounded in his legs, he collapsed in a heap under the weight of the other condemned. Then, he uttered invocations to all the saints. Enduring a cruel and bloody agony, while the lamentations of another victim who had not died immediately increased his pain and his unhappy situation. We ask the reader to imagine a child with legs broken by bullets under a heap of corpses in a cemetery all night long. Little Santiago's spirit, rise a little And he said to the grave digger when he arrived in the morning, "Please, sir, have pity on me." The reply of the black heart of that wretch was to take a pick in his hands and strike such a blow on the boy's head that he split his skull. 16 years old. They experienced pleasure in causing suffering and tormenting poor defenseless victims. They laughed and joked with unrestrained ferocity while their victims felt the imminent horror of a violent death. They wanted the families and relatives to suffer the same. For 2 hours, they crisscrossed the chest of an ill old priest with a large cold knife. Another old priest was hit with a pistol on one side and stabbed on the other with a knife. Another priest was burned in the altar of his church. Others, men and women, were mutilated alive, etc. Not for reading in here. Children were murdered in front of their parents. Expecting mothers. Horrible. A priest, Father Martin, writes a letter to his parents while he's in the prison. "Dear parents, I am in the power of the enemies of God and of Spain. They accuse me of something I did not do, something so horrible that I dare not tell it to you. The only reason for the hatred is by virtue of my being a priest. I don't know when they are going to kill me. I don't want you to cry. To die a martyr's death is the greatest reward a Catholic can receive. Imagine my joy. I forgive all those who have wronged me. Do not lament my death. I will see you in heaven." He would still be alive. He isn't. He's certainly in heaven. That was his martyrdom. 3 or 4 days after he had written this letter, his martyrdom began. After a ferocious beating, they burdened him with a cross. He went more than a mile and fell 23 times. He was forced up by blows. They arrived at the spot selected for his death. They made a crown of thorns for him and fixed it on his head, using the butts of the rifles. They reached the foot of a hill. Father Martin began to climb up but fell down exhausted. The guards saw that he wouldn't make it. They helped him to raise the cross. Once they had reached the summit, they tore off all his clothes, disfiguring his body. They crucified him. After an hour, he was dead. They opened him and they cut him up in quarters. A lawyer was brought to court. The sentence was, "We find nothing culpable in the life of the citizen. He should therefore appear before the governor and be set free." The communist soldiers that were taking him put him into a car, took him to the cemetery. They ordered him to turn around, but he refused. And so, looking them straight in the face, with his thoughts directed to God, he died riddled with bullets. As he died, he shouted, "Viva Cristo Rey! Long live Christ the King." It's the story of a whole seminary, complete seminary, the seminary of Barbastro. 50 boys, 50 young men, 19 to 22 years of age. From the congregation of the Missionary Sons of the Immaculate Heart of Mary, died in Barbastro, a small town in the north of Aragon. On Monday, the 20th of July, approximately 60 armed militiamen entered the Claretian house, rounded up the community, and accused the superiors of hiding weapons. The devil has very poor imagination. Since they found no weapons, they decided that they had them very well hidden. And so they took them all up. The superior of the community, Father Felipe, the students, spiritual director, the procurator, they were brought before a firing squad and executed at dawn without process. The students were confined in a makeshift prison in the basement of a theater. They spend their time praying, confess their sins, praying for courage and perseverance. They implore God's pardon for those who were persecuting the faith. They had no beds, water, or clean clothes. The thirst they endure was not as difficult to bear as the insolence of some guards who amused themselves by simulating executions in the middle of the night. People looked in the window to mock them. The only visitors allowed were the prostitutes who were brought in to tempt them and to force them to apostatize. Their thoughts were written down on scraps of paper and given to anyone they could trust. Wooden planks, the walls, even the lid of the piano became the medium for their expressions of faith. We die happy, Lord forgive them, etc. Father save them. The first group selected for execution made up of the 6 senior religious. They came forward without offering any resistance. They asked the absolution from a priest. They were shot. At midnight, another group of 20 was taken out. They defied the order for silence, shouting out, Viva Cristo Rey, and singing hymns. Another group of 20 was executed on the 15th of August, the Feast of the Assumption. For the majority of them, it marked the anniversary of their religious profession. It took but a few days to wipe out the whole Claretian family in Barbastro. 2 of the members, Argentinians, were deported. The remaining 51 died for the faith. Of these 2 Argentinians, one of them, Father Armas, is in our priory of Buenos Aires helping the society. He removed himself from the congregation. So he knew all these boys, and he was with them in there. And he was spared just because he was not a Spanish citizen, and he's one of our priests. We could go on, my friends, with that, but I don't want to bother you or to bore you or to take more of your time. But to remind you that these things did happen a few years ago. The hate of Satan continues. And whenever he finds a group of people who are ready to die for their faith, they make life difficult for them. And always using the same style. Obviously, we are in the home of the free, and so nothing is going to happen to us, of course. But there is history. These are our heroes. We pray to them. We recommend ourselves to them. We ask them to make us strong as they were. And we look at them with admiration, and we try to follow them. These are our heroes, not Magic Johnson. In the name of the Father, and of the Son, and of the Holy Ghost. Amen.
4: It is certainly an image of a sorry world indeed, a world without saints. But it is a world in which we will live, a world where martyrs refuse to shed their blood, where young men refuse the call to the priesthood, where confessors shy away from defending their faith, where mothers no longer sacrifice themselves to our Lord through their children, through their family, where children choose their own will to obedience, where the Mass is not loved, where the Blessed Sacrament is not devoutly received, where confession is ignored, where Our Lady is forgotten, where instead men and women indulge only in selfishness and in worldliness. But it is a world in which we will live. It will be a world in which souls are damned, unless souls generously answer the call to sanctity. The world is in dire need of an epidemic of sanctity. None of us can be content to step back and hide away under this ugly guise of mediocrity, to expect someone else to become a saint, to expect somebody else to make that step, to make that sacrifice. No saint ever thought that way. And if all men thought that way, it would be a sorry, sorry, sorry world.
5: Litany of the Sacred Heart of Jesus. Lord, have mercy on us. Christ, have mercy on us. Lord, have mercy on us. Christ, hear us. Christ, graciously hear us. God, the Father of Heaven, have mercy on us. God, the Son, Redeemer of the world, have mercy on us. God, the Holy Ghost, have mercy on us. Holy Trinity, one God, have mercy on us. Heart of Jesus, Son of the Eternal Father, have mercy on us. Heart of Jesus, formed by the Holy Ghost in the womb of the Virgin Mother, have mercy on us. Heart of Jesus, substantially united to the Word of God, have mercy on us. Heart of Jesus of infinite majesty, have mercy on us. Heart of Jesus, sacred temple of God, have mercy on us. Heart of Jesus, tabernacle of the Most High, have mercy on us. Heart of Jesus, house of God and gate of heaven, have mercy on us. Heart of Jesus, burning furnace of charity, have mercy on us. Heart of Jesus, abode of justice and love, have mercy on us. Heart of Jesus, full of goodness and love, have mercy on us. Heart of Jesus, abyss of all virtues, have mercy on us. Heart of Jesus, most worthy of all praise, have mercy on us. Heart of Jesus, King and center of all hearts, have mercy on us. Heart of Jesus, in whom are all the treasures of wisdom and knowledge, have mercy on us. Heart of Jesus, in whom dwells the fullness of divinity, have mercy on us. Heart of Jesus, in whom the Father was well pleased, have mercy on us. Heart of Jesus, of whose fullness we have all received, have mercy on us. Heart of Jesus, desire of the everlasting hills, have mercy on us. Heart of Jesus, patient and most merciful, have mercy on us. Heart of Jesus, enriching all who invoke thee, have mercy on us. Heart of Jesus, fountain of life and holiness, have mercy on us. Heart of Jesus, propitiation for our sins, have mercy on us. Heart of Jesus, loaded down with opprobrium, have mercy on us. Heart of Jesus, bruised for our offenses, have mercy on us. Heart of Jesus, obedient to death, have mercy on us. Heart of Jesus, pierced with a lance, have mercy on us. Heart of Jesus, source of all consolation, have mercy on us. Heart of Jesus, our life and resurrection, have mercy on us. Heart of Jesus, our peace and our reconciliation, have mercy on us. Heart of Jesus, victim for our sins, have mercy on us. Heart of Jesus, salvation of those who trust in thee, have mercy on us. Heart of Jesus, hope of those who die in thee, have mercy on us. Heart of Jesus, delight of all the saints, have mercy on us. Lamb of God, who taketh away the sins of the world, spare us, O Lord. Lamb of God, who taketh away the sins of the world, graciously hear us, O Lord. Lamb of God, who takes away the sins of the world, have mercy on us. Jesus, meek and humble of heart, make our hearts like unto thine. Let us pray. Almighty and eternal God, look upon the heart of thy most beloved Son, and upon the praises and satisfaction which he offers thee in the name of sinners. And to those who implore thy mercy, in thy great goodness, grant forgiveness in the name of the same Jesus Christ, thy Son, who with thee livest and reignest, world without end. Amen.
6: St. Thomas Aquinas says, there are 3 degrees of obedience. There is the obedience which is necessary for salvation to the commandments of God, to the precepts of the church, such as our Sunday Mass, abstaining from servile work, holy days, days of fast and abstinence, and so on. These are strict obligations necessary for salvation. But then there's obedience, which is a counsel of perfection, which we strive to be more obedient than we have to be, whether it be to the traditions of the church, to the practices of the church, to our superiors, to our parents, to our elders. We strive to be obedient. We, with docility, interiorly, generously give up our own self-will because we know that our self-will is the principal obstacle to our sanctification. We must vanquish it, mortify it, put to death that self-will, and obedience is the way to do it. That's why it is that for those who long to live the Catholic life to perfection, that is to say, the religious, the vow of obedience, this evangelical counsel is so precious. It defines the religious life. So the person who is consecrating himself to the things of God doesn't choose for himself where he goes, what he does, what he eats. Everything is given by the superiors, by the community. Everything is determined. And that way we vanquish once and for all our self-will. It's living. What our divine Savior said, when he said, it's recorded in St. Matthew's Gospel, if any man will come after me, let him deny himself, take up his cross, and follow me. Denying himself denies self-will, because that's what's closest to us, the counsel of perfection. The religious life is in the sign of the sanctity of the church, when a person willingly, joyfully gives up his own will to serve God. That's the ideal.

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1: The Rosary is the most beautiful and the most rich in graces of all prayers. It is the prayer that touches most the heart of the Mother of God. And if you wish peace to reign in your homes, recite the Family Rosary. 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
2: Believe in God, the Father Almighty, creator of heaven and of earth, and in Jesus Christ, his only Son, our Lord, who was conceived by the Holy Ghost, born of the Virgin Mary, suffered under Pontius Pilate, was crucified, died, and was buried. He descended into hell. The third day he rose again from the dead. He ascended into heaven and sitteth at the right hand of God, the Father Almighty. From thence he shall come to judge the living and the dead.
3: I make a long against the Lord, the communion of saints, and the conclusion of saints, the resurrection of the body and life of the last. Amen.
2: Our Father who art in heaven, hallowed be thy name. Thy kingdom come, thy will be done on earth as it is in heaven.
3: Give us this day our daily bread, and forgive us our trespasses, that we may be blessed as we trust against us. And lead us not into temptation, but deliver us from evil. Amen.
2: Hail Mary, full of grace, the Lord is with thee. Blessed art thou amongst women, and blessed is the fruit of thy womb, Jesus.
3: Holy Mary, Mother of God, pray for us sinners, now and at the hour of our death. Amen.
2: Mary, full of grace, the Lord is with thee. Blessed art thou amongst women, and blessed is the fruit of thy womb, Jesus.
3: Holy Mary, Mother of God, pray for us sinners, now and at the hour of our death. Amen.
2: Hail Mary, full of grace, the Lord is with thee. Blessed art thou amongst women, and blessed is the fruit of thy womb, Jesus.
3: Holy Mary, Mother of God, pray for us sinners, now and at the hour of our death. Amen.

0: first joyful mystery is the Annunciation. Our Father who art in heaven, hallowed be thy name, thy kingdom come, thy will be done on earth as it is in heaven.
1: Give us this day our daily bread, and forgive us our trespasses, as we forgive those who trespass against us. And lead us not into temptation, but deliver us from evil. Amen.
0: Hail Mary, full of grace, the Lord is with thee. Blessed art thou amongst women, and blessed is the fruit of thy womb, Jesus.
1: Holy Mary, Mother of God, pray for us sinners, now and at the hour of our death. Amen.
0: Hail Mary, full of grace, the Lord is with thee. Blessed art thou amongst women, and blessed is the fruit of thy womb, Jesus.
1: Holy Mary, Mother of God, pray for us sinners, now and at the hour of our death. Amen.
0: Mary, full of grace, the Lord is with thee. Blessed art thou amongst women, and blessed is the fruit of thy womb, Jesus.
1: Holy Mary, Mother of God, pray for us sinners, now and at the hour of our death. Amen.
0: Hail Mary, full of grace, the Lord is with thee. Blessed art thou amongst women, and blessed is the fruit of thy womb, Jesus.
1: Holy Mary, Mother of God, pray for us sinners, now and at the hour of our death. Amen.
0: Mary, full of grace, the Lord is with thee. Blessed art thou amongst women, and blessed is the fruit of thy womb, Jesus.
1: Holy Mary, Mother of God, pray

0: Blessed art thou amongst women, and blessed is the fruit of thy womb, Jesus.
1: Holy Mary, Mother of God, pray for us sinners, now and at the hour of our death. Amen.
0: Mary, full of grace, the Lord is with thee. Blessed art thou amongst women, and blessed is the fruit of thy womb, Jesus.
1: Holy Mary, Mother of God, pray for us sinners, now and at the hour of our death. Amen.
0: Mary, full of grace, the Lord is with thee. Blessed art thou amongst women, and blessed is the fruit of thy womb, Jesus.
1: Holy Mary, Mother of God, pray for us sinners, now and at the hour of our death. Amen.
0: Mary, full of grace, the Lord is with thee. Blessed art thou amongst women, and blessed is the fruit of thy womb, Jesus.
1: Holy Mary, Mother of God, pray for us sinners, now and at the hour of our death. Amen.
0: Mary, full of grace, the Lord is with thee. Blessed art thou amongst women, and blessed is the fruit of thy womb, Jesus.
1: Holy Mary, Mother of God, pray for us sinners, now and at the hour of our death. Amen.

0: my Jesus,
1: forgive us our sins, save us from fire's fire, and lead all souls to heaven, especially those who are most need thy mercy.
2: The second joyful mystery, the Visitation. Our Father, who art in heaven, hallowed be thy name, thy kingdom come, thy will be done on earth as it is in heaven.
1: Give us this day our daily bread, and forgive us our trespasses, as we forgive those who trespass against us. And lead us not into temptation, but deliver us from evil. Amen.
2: Hail Mary, full of grace, the Lord is with thee. Blessed art thou amongst women, and blessed is the fruit of thy womb, Jesus.
1: Holy Mary, Mother of God, pray for us sinners, now and at the hour of our death. Amen.
2: Hail Mary, full of grace, the Lord is with thee. Blessed art thou amongst women, and blessed is the fruit of thy womb, Jesus.
1: Holy Mary, Mother of God, pray for us sinners, now and at the hour of our death. Amen.
2: Hail Mary, full of grace, the Lord is with thee. Blessed art thou amongst women, and blessed is the fruit of thy womb, Jesus.
1: Holy Mary, Mother of God, pray for us sinners, now and at the hour of our death. Amen.
2: Hail Mary, full of grace, the Lord is with thee. Blessed art thou amongst women, and blessed is the fruit of thy womb, Jesus.
1: Holy Mary, Mother of God, pray for us sinners, now and at the hour of our death. Amen.
2: Hail Mary, full of grace, the Lord is with thee. Blessed art thou amongst women, and blessed is the fruit of thy womb, Jesus.
1: Holy Mary, Mother of God, pray for us sinners, now and at the hour of our death. Amen.
2: Hail Mary, full of grace, the Lord is with thee. Blessed art thou amongst women, and blessed is the fruit of thy womb, Jesus.
1: Holy Mary, Mother of God, pray for us sinners, now and at the hour of our death. Amen.
2: Hail Mary, full of grace, the Lord is with thee. Blessed art thou amongst women, and blessed is the fruit of thy womb, Jesus.
1: Holy Mary, Mother of God, pray for us sinners, now and at the hour of our death. Amen.
2: Hail Mary, full of grace, the Lord is with thee. Blessed art thou amongst women, and blessed is the fruit of thy womb, Jesus.
1: Holy Mary, Mother of God, pray for us sinners, now and at the hour of our death. Amen.
2: Hail Mary, full of grace, the Lord is with thee. Blessed art thou amongst women, and blessed is the fruit of thy womb, Jesus.
1: Holy Mary, Mother of God, pray for us sinners, now and at the hour of our death. Amen.
2: Hail Mary, full of grace, the Lord is with thee. Blessed art thou amongst women, and blessed is the fruit of thy womb, Jesus.
1: Holy Mary, Mother of God, pray for us sinners, now and at the hour of our death. Amen.

0: our Father, who art in heaven, hallowed be thy name, thy kingdom come, thy will be done on earth as it is in heaven.
1: Give us this day our daily bread, and forgive us our trespasses, as we forgive those who trespass against us. And lead us not into temptation, but deliver us from evil. Amen.
0: Mary, full of grace, the Lord is with thee. Blessed art thou amongst women, and blessed is the fruit of thy womb, Jesus.
1: Holy Mary, Mother of God, pray for us sinners, now and at the hour of our death. Amen.
0: Mary, full of grace, the Lord is with thee. Blessed art thou amongst women, and blessed is the fruit of thy womb, Jesus.
1: Holy Mary, Mother of God, pray for us sinners, now and at the hour of our death. Amen. Holy Mary, Mother of God, pray for us sinners, now and at the hour of our death. Amen.
0: Mary, full of grace, Lord, be with thee. Blessed art thou amongst women, and blessed is the fruit of thy womb, Jesus.
1: Holy Mary, Mother of God, pray for us sinners, now and at the hour of our death. Amen.
0: Mary, full of grace, Lord, be with thee. Blessed art thou amongst women, and blessed is the fruit of thy womb, Jesus.
1: Holy Mary, Mother of God, pray for us sinners, now and at the hour of our death. Holy Mary, Mother of God, pray for us sinners, now and at the hour of our death. Amen.
0: Mary, full of grace, the Lord is with thee. Blessed art thou amongst women, and blessed is the fruit of thy womb, Jesus.
1: Holy Mary, Mother of God, pray for us sinners, now and at the hour of our death. Amen.
0: Mary, full of grace, the Lord is with thee. Blessed art thou amongst women, and blessed is the fruit of thy womb, Jesus.
1: Holy Mary, Mother of God, pray for us sinners, now and at the hour of our death. Amen. Holy Mary, Mother of God, pray for us sinners, now and at the hour of our death. Amen. Holy Mary, Mother of God, pray for us sinners, now and at the hour of our death. Amen.

0: purification of our Lady. Our Father who art in heaven, hallowed be thy name, thy kingdom come, thy will be done on earth as it is in heaven.
1: Give us this day our daily bread, and forgive us our trespasses, as we forgive those who trespass against us. And lead us not into temptation, but deliver us from evil. Amen.
0: Hail Mary, full of grace, the Lord is with thee. Blessed art thou amongst women, and blessed is the fruit of thy womb, Jesus.
1: Holy Mary, Mother of God, pray for us sinners, now and at the hour of our death. Amen.
0: Hail Mary, full of grace, the Lord is with thee. Blessed art thou amongst women, and blessed is the fruit of thy womb, Jesus.
1: Holy Mary, Mother of God, pray for us sinners, now and at the hour of our death. Amen.
0: The Lord is with thee. Blessed art thou amongst women, and blessed is the fruit of thy womb, Jesus.
1: Holy Mary, Mother of God, pray for us sinners, now and at the hour of our death. Amen.
0: Hail Mary, full of grace, the Lord is with thee. Blessed art thou amongst women, and blessed is the fruit of thy womb, Jesus.
1: Holy Mary, Mother of God, pray for us sinners, now and at the hour of our death. Amen.
0: Hail Mary, full of grace, the Lord is with thee. Blessed art thou amongst women, and blessed is the fruit of thy womb, Jesus.
1: Holy Mary, Mother of God, pray for us sinners, now and at the hour of our death. Amen.
0: Hail Mary, full of grace, the Lord is with thee. Blessed art thou amongst women, and blessed is the fruit of thy womb, Jesus.
1: Holy Mary, Mother of God, pray for us sinners, now and at the hour of our death. Amen.
0: Hail Mary, full of grace, the Lord is with thee. Blessed art thou amongst women, and blessed is the fruit of thy womb, Jesus.
1: Holy Mary, Mother of God, pray for us sinners, now and at the hour of our death. Amen.
0: Hail Mary, full of grace, the Lord is with thee. Blessed art thou amongst women, and blessed is the fruit of thy womb, Jesus.
1: Holy Mary, Mother of God, pray for us sinners, now and at the hour of our death. Amen.
0: Hail Mary, full of grace, the Lord is with thee. Blessed art thou amongst women, and blessed is the fruit of thy womb, Jesus.
1: Holy Mary, Mother of God, pray for us sinners, now and at the hour of our death. Amen.
0: Hail Mary, full of grace, the Lord is with thee. Blessed art thou amongst women, and blessed is the fruit of thy womb, Jesus.
1: Holy Mary, Mother of God,

0: Give us this day our daily bread, and forgive us our trespasses, as we forgive those who trespass against us. And lead us not into temptation, but deliver us from evil. Amen.
1: Hail Mary, full of grace, the Lord is with thee. Blessed art thou amongst women, and blessed is the fruit of thy womb, Jesus.
0: Holy Mary, Mother of God, pray for us sinners, now and at the hour of our death. Amen.
1: Hail Mary, full of grace, the Lord is with thee. Blessed art thou amongst women, and blessed is the fruit of thy womb, Jesus.
0: Holy Mary, Mother of God, pray for us sinners, now and at the hour of our death. Amen.
1: Hail Mary, full of grace, the Lord is with thee. Blessed art thou amongst women, and blessed is the fruit of thy womb, Jesus.
0: Holy Mary, Mother of God, pray for us sinners, now and at the hour of our death. Amen.
1: Hail Mary, full of grace, the Lord is with thee. Blessed art thou amongst women, and blessed is the fruit of thy womb, Jesus.
0: Holy Mary, Mother of God, pray for us sinners, now and at the hour of our death. Amen.
1: Hail Mary, full of grace, the Lord is with thee. Blessed art thou amongst women, and blessed is the fruit of thy womb, Jesus.
0: Holy Mary, Mother of God, pray for us sinners, now and at the hour of our death. Amen.
1: Hail Mary, full of grace, the Lord is with thee. Blessed art thou amongst women, and blessed is the fruit of thy womb, Jesus.
0: Holy Mary, Mother of God, pray for us sinners, now and at the hour of our death. Amen.
1: Hail Mary, full of grace, the Lord is with thee. Blessed art thou amongst women, and blessed is the fruit of thy womb, Jesus.
0: Holy Mary, Mother of God, pray for us sinners, now and at the hour of our death. Amen.
1: Hail Mary, full of grace, the Lord is with thee. Blessed art thou amongst women, and blessed is the fruit of thy womb, Jesus.
0: Holy Mary, Mother of God, pray for us sinners, now and at the hour of our death. Amen.
1: Hail Mary, full of grace, the Lord is with thee. Blessed art thou amongst women, and blessed is the fruit of thy womb, Jesus.
0: Holy Mary, Mother of God, pray for us sinners, now and at the hour of our death. Amen.
1: Hail Mary, full of grace, the Lord is with thee. Blessed art thou amongst women, and blessed is the fruit of thy womb, Jesus.
0: Holy Mary, Mother of God, pray for us sinners, now and at the hour of our death. Amen.

0: and loving in my sacred Virginia.
1: Pray for us, O Holy Mother of God,
0: that we may be delivered into the promises of Christ.
1: Let us pray, O God, His only begotten Son, by His life, death, and resurrection, has purchased for us the rewards of eternal life. Grant, we beseech Thee, that by meditating upon these mysteries of the Most Holy Rosary of the Blessed Virgin Mary, we may imitate what they contain and obtain what they promise through the same Christ our Lord.
0: Amen.
2: A short meditation from the wisdom of the saints. Happy the man whose words issue from the Holy Spirit and not from himself. St. Anthony of Padua.
3: An act of spiritual communion. In the name of the Father, and of the Son, and of the Holy Spirit. Amen. My Jesus, I believe that you are present in the most holy sacrament. I love you above all things, and I desire to receive you into my soul. Since I cannot at this moment receive you sacramentally, come at least spiritually into my heart. I embrace you as if you were already there, and unite myself wholly to you. Never permit me to be separated from you. Amen. In the name of the Father, and of the Son, and of the Holy Spirit. Amen.
4: The Holy Rosary.
5: In the name of the Father, and of the Son, and of the Holy Ghost. Amen.
4: I believe in God, the Father Almighty, Creator of heaven and earth, and in Jesus Christ, His only Son, our Lord, who was conceived by the Holy Ghost, born of the Virgin Mary, suffered under Pontius Pilate, was crucified, died, and was buried. He descended into hell. The third day He arose again from the dead. He ascended into heaven, sitteth at the right hand of God, the Father Almighty. From thence He shall come to judge the living and the dead. Our Father, who art in heaven, hallowed be thy name. Thy kingdom come, thy will be done on earth as it is in heaven. Hail Mary, full of grace, the Lord is with thee. Blessed art thou among women, and blessed is the fruit of thy womb, Jesus. Hail Mary, full of grace, the Lord is with thee. Blessed art thou among women, and blessed is the fruit of thy womb, Jesus. Hail Mary, full of grace, the Lord is with thee. Blessed art thou among women, and blessed is the fruit of thy womb, Jesus.
6: Holy Mary,

Amen. We meditate today the sorrowful mysteries of the Holy Rosary. The first sorrowful mystery, our Lord in the garden. Our Father who art in heaven, hallowed be thy name. Thy kingdom come, thy will be done on earth as it is in heaven. Hail Mary, full of grace, the Lord is with thee. Blessed art thou amongst women, and blessed is the fruit of thy womb, Jesus. Hail Mary, full of grace, the Lord is with thee. Blessed art thou amongst women, and blessed is the fruit of thy womb, Jesus. Hail Mary, full of grace, the Lord is with thee. Blessed art thou amongst women, and blessed is the fruit of thy womb, Jesus. Hail Mary, full of grace, the Lord is with thee. Blessed art thou amongst women, and blessed is the fruit of thy womb, Jesus. Hail Mary, full of grace, the Lord is with thee. Blessed art thou amongst women, and blessed is the fruit of thy womb, Jesus. Hail Mary, full of grace, the Lord is with thee. Blessed art thou amongst women, and blessed is the fruit of thy womb, Jesus. Hail Mary, full of grace, the Lord is with thee. Blessed art thou amongst women, and blessed is the fruit of thy womb, Jesus. Hail Mary, full of grace, the Lord is with thee. Blessed art thou amongst women, and blessed is the fruit of thy womb, Jesus. Hail Mary, full of grace, the Lord is with thee. Blessed art thou amongst women, and blessed is the fruit of thy womb, Jesus. Hail Mary, full of grace, the Lord is with thee. Blessed art thou amongst women, and blessed is the fruit of thy womb, Jesus.

O my Jesus, the second sorrowful mystery, our Lord is scourged at the pillar. Our Father who art in heaven, hallowed be thy name. Thy kingdom come, thy will be done, on earth as it is in heaven. Hail Mary, full of grace, the Lord is with thee. Blessed art thou among women, and blessed is the fruit of thy womb, Jesus. Hail Mary, full of grace, the Lord is with thee. Blessed art thou among women, and blessed is the fruit of thy womb, Jesus. Hail Mary, full of grace, the Lord is with thee. Blessed art thou among women, and blessed is the fruit of thy womb, Jesus. Hail Mary, full of grace, the Lord is with thee. Blessed art thou among women, and blessed is the fruit of thy womb, Jesus. Hail Mary, full of grace, the Lord is with thee. Blessed art thou among women, and blessed is the fruit of thy womb, Jesus. Hail Mary, full of grace, the Lord is with thee. Blessed art thou among women, and blessed is the fruit of thy womb, Jesus. Hail Mary, full of grace, the Lord is with thee. Blessed art thou among women, and blessed is the fruit of thy womb, Jesus. Hail Mary, full of grace, the Lord is with thee. Blessed art thou among women, and blessed is the fruit of thy womb, Jesus. Hail Mary, full of grace, the Lord is with thee. Blessed art thou among women, and blessed is the fruit of thy womb, Jesus. Hail Mary, full of grace, the Lord is with thee. Blessed art thou among women, and blessed is the fruit of thy womb, Jesus.

my Jesus, the third sorrowful mystery is a crowning with thorns. Our Father who art in heaven, hallowed be thy name. Thy kingdom come, thy will be done on earth as it is in heaven. Hail Mary, full of grace, the Lord is with thee. Blessed art thou amongst women, and blessed is the fruit of thy womb, Jesus. Hail Mary, full of grace, the Lord is with thee. Blessed art thou amongst women, and blessed is the fruit of thy womb, Jesus. Hail Mary, full of grace, the Lord is with thee. Blessed art thou amongst women, and blessed is the fruit of thy womb, Jesus. Hail Mary, full of grace, the Lord is with thee. Blessed art thou amongst women, and blessed is the fruit of thy womb, Jesus. Hail Mary, full of grace, the Lord is with thee. Blessed art thou amongst women, and blessed is the fruit of thy womb, Jesus. Hail Mary, full of grace, the Lord is with thee. Blessed art thou amongst women, and blessed is the fruit of thy womb, Jesus. Hail Mary, full of grace, the Lord is with thee. Blessed art thou amongst women, and blessed is the fruit of thy womb, Jesus. Hail Mary, full of grace, the Lord is with thee. Blessed art thou amongst women, and blessed is the fruit of thy womb, Jesus. Hail Mary, full of grace, the Lord is with thee. Blessed art thou amongst women, and blessed is the fruit of thy womb, Jesus. Hail Mary, full of grace, the Lord is with thee. Blessed art thou amongst women, and blessed is the fruit of thy womb, Jesus.

O my Jesus. In the fourth sorrowful mystery, we contemplate our Lord carrying his cross. Our Father who art in heaven, hallowed be thy name. Thy kingdom come, thy will be done on earth as it is in heaven. Hail Mary, full of grace, the Lord is with thee. Blessed art thou amongst women, and blessed is the fruit of thy womb, Jesus. Hail Mary, full of grace, the Lord is with thee. Blessed art thou amongst women, and blessed is the fruit of thy womb, Jesus. Hail Mary, full of grace, the Lord is with thee. Blessed art thou amongst women, and blessed is the fruit of thy womb, Jesus. Hail Mary, full of grace, the Lord is with thee. Blessed art thou amongst women, and blessed is the fruit of thy womb, Jesus. Hail Mary, full of grace, the Lord is with thee. Blessed art thou amongst women, and blessed is the fruit of thy womb, Jesus. Hail Mary, full of grace, the Lord is with thee. Blessed art thou amongst women, and blessed is the fruit of thy womb, Jesus. Hail Mary, full of grace, the Lord is with thee. Blessed art thou amongst women, and blessed is the fruit of thy womb, Jesus. Hail Mary, full of grace, the Lord is with thee. Blessed art thou amongst women, and blessed is the fruit of thy womb, Jesus. Hail Mary, full of grace, the Lord is with thee. Blessed art thou amongst women, and blessed is the fruit of thy womb, Jesus. Mary, full of grace, the Lord is with thee. Blessed art thou amongst women, and blessed is the fruit of thy womb, Jesus. Amen.

my Jesus. The last sorrowful mystery, the crucifixion and death of our Savior. Our Father who art in heaven, hallowed be thy name. Thy kingdom come, thy will be done on earth as it is in heaven. Hail Mary, full of grace, the Lord is with thee. Blessed art thou amongst women, and blessed is the fruit of thy womb, Jesus. Hail Mary, full of grace, the Lord is with thee. Blessed art thou amongst women, and blessed is the fruit of thy womb, Jesus. Hail Mary, full of grace, the Lord is with thee. Blessed art thou amongst women, and blessed is the fruit of thy womb, Jesus. Hail Mary, full of grace, the Lord is with thee. Blessed art thou amongst women, and blessed is the fruit of thy womb, Jesus. Hail Mary, full of grace, the Lord is with thee. Blessed art thou amongst women, and blessed is the fruit of thy womb, Jesus. Hail Mary, full of grace, the Lord is with thee. Blessed art thou amongst women, and blessed is the fruit of thy womb, Jesus. Hail Mary, full of grace, the Lord is with thee. Blessed art thou amongst women, and blessed is the fruit of thy womb, Jesus. Hail Mary, full of grace, the Lord is with thee. Blessed art thou amongst women, and blessed is the fruit of thy womb, Jesus. Hail Mary, full of grace, the Lord is with thee. Blessed art thou amongst women, and blessed is the fruit of thy womb, Jesus. Hail Mary, full of grace, the Lord is with thee. Blessed art thou amongst women, and blessed is the fruit of thy womb, Jesus.

0: O my Jesus, Hail Holy Queen, pray for us, O Holy Mother of God. And let us pray, O God, whose only begotten Son, by his life, death, and resurrection, has purchased for us the rewards of eternal life. Grant, we beseech thee, that meditating upon these mysteries in the most holy rosary of the Blessed Virgin Mary, we may imitate what they contain and obtain what they promise, through the same Christ our Lord. Amen.
1: In the name of the Father, and of the Son, and of
2: But where does the true love of our Lord come from? It comes from faith. We must be those who follow our Lord because we have this great faith in him, because it is this faith which leads us to that love of our Lord. And it will be only faith in our Lord that will keep us on the right path. For when the road gets tough and when Calvary is looming over the horizon, it is only this attachment to our Lord that will keep us on the right path, that will see us through with our Lord. We know that when our Lord, when things became tough in his life, those who followed him because of his healing and his comfort, they left him. They abandoned him. So we must be those who have that strong faith that leads to a great attachment of love to our Lord. But even with this act of faith, we must remember what we are. And that is lost sheep who had been saved by our Lord. And so this leads us to another beautiful virtue that this gospel is trying to show us. It's that virtue.
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4: In the name of the Father, and of the Son, and of the Holy Ghost, and I believe in God, the Father Almighty, creator of heaven and earth, and in Jesus Christ, his only Son, our Lord, who was conceived by the Holy Ghost, born of the Virgin Mary, suffered under Pontius Pilate, was crucified, died, and was buried. He descended into hell. The third day he arose again from the dead. He ascended into heaven, seated at the right hand of God the Father Almighty. From thence he shall come to judge the living and the dead. Our Father who art in heaven, hallowed be thy name. Thy kingdom come, thy will be done on earth as it is in heaven.
5: Give us
4: Hail Mary, full of grace, the Lord is with thee. Blessed art thou amongst women, and blessed is the fruit of thy womb, Jesus.
5: Holy Mary, Mother of God, pray for us sinners now.
4: Hail Mary, full of grace, the Lord is with thee. Blessed art thou amongst women, and blessed is the fruit of thy womb, Jesus.
5: Holy Mary, Mother of God, pray for us sinners now.
4: Hail Mary, full of grace, the Lord is with thee. Blessed art thou amongst women, and blessed is the fruit of thy womb, Jesus.
5: Holy Mary,

0: First glorious mystery of the resurrection. Our Father who art in heaven, hallowed be thy name, thy kingdom come, thy will be done on earth as it is in heaven. Hail Mary, full of grace, the Lord is with thee. Blessed art thou amongst women, and blessed is the fruit of thy womb, Jesus.
1: Holy Mary, Mother of God, pray
0: for us sinners now and at the hour of our death. Amen. Hail Mary, full of grace, the Lord is with thee. Blessed art thou amongst women, and blessed is the fruit of thy womb, Jesus.
1: Holy Mary, Mother of God, pray for us sinners now and at the hour of our death.
0: Hail Mary, full of grace, the Lord is with thee. Blessed art thou amongst women, and blessed is the fruit of thy womb, Jesus.
1: Holy Mary, Mother of God, pray for us sinners now and at the hour of our death.
0: Hail Mary, full of grace, the Lord is with thee. Blessed art thou amongst women, and blessed is the fruit of thy womb, Jesus.
1: Holy Mary, Mother of God, pray for us sinners now and at the hour of our death.
0: Hail Mary, full of grace, the Lord is with thee. Blessed art thou amongst women, and blessed is the fruit of thy womb, Jesus.
1: Holy Mary, Mother of God, pray for us sinners now and at the hour of our death.
0: Hail Mary, full of grace, the Lord is with thee. Blessed art thou amongst women, and blessed is the fruit of thy womb, Jesus.
1: Holy Mary, Mother of God, pray for us sinners now and at the hour of our death.
0: Hail Mary, full of grace, the Lord is with thee. Blessed art thou amongst women, and blessed is the fruit of thy womb, Jesus.
1: Holy Mary, Mother of God, pray for us sinners now and the hour of our death.
0: Hail Mary, full of grace, the Lord is with thee. Blessed art thou amongst women, and blessed is the fruit of thy womb, Jesus.
1: Holy Mary, Mother of God, pray for us sinners now and the hour of our death.
0: Hail Mary, full of grace, the Lord is with thee. Blessed art thou amongst women, and blessed is the fruit of thy womb, Jesus.
1: Holy Mary,
0: Hail Mary, full of grace, the Lord is with thee. Blessed art thou amongst women, and blessed is the fruit of thy womb, Jesus.
1: Holy Mary,

0: Jesus.
1: The second glorious mystery is the Ascension. Our Father who art in heaven, hallowed be thy name. Thy kingdom come, thy will be done on earth as it is in heaven.
0: Give us this day our daily bread, and forgive us our trespasses, as we forgive those who trespass against us. And lead us not into temptation, but deliver us from evil.
1: Hail Mary, full of grace, the Lord is with thee. Blessed art thou amongst women, and blessed is the fruit of thy womb, Jesus.
0: Holy Mary, Mother of God, pray for us sinners now and at the hour of
1: our death. Hail Mary, full of grace, the Lord is with thee. Blessed art thou amongst women, and blessed is the fruit of thy womb, Jesus.
0: Holy Mary, Mother of God, pray for us sinners now and at the hour of our death.
1: Hail Mary, full of grace, the Lord is with thee. Blessed art thou amongst women, and blessed is the fruit of thy womb, Jesus.
0: Holy Mary, Mother of God, pray for us sinners now and at the hour of our death.
1: Hail Mary, full of grace, the Lord is with thee. Blessed art thou amongst women, and blessed is the fruit of thy womb, Jesus.
0: Holy Mary, Mother of God, pray for us sinners now and at the hour of our death.
1: Hail Mary, full of grace, the Lord is with thee. Blessed art thou amongst women, and blessed is the fruit of thy womb, Jesus.
0: Holy Mary, Mother of God,
1: Hail Mary, full of grace, the Lord is with thee. Blessed art thou amongst women, and blessed is the fruit of thy womb, Jesus.
0: Holy Mary, Mother of God, pray for us sinners now and
1: Hail Mary, full of grace, the Lord is with thee. Blessed art thou amongst women, and blessed is the fruit of thy womb, Jesus.
0: Holy Mary, Mother of God, pray for us sinners now and
1: Hail Mary, full of grace, the Lord is with thee. Blessed art thou amongst women, and blessed is the fruit of thy womb, Jesus.
0: Holy Mary, Mother of God, pray for us sinners now and at the hour of our death.
1: Hail Mary, full of grace, the Lord is with thee. Blessed art thou amongst women, and blessed is the fruit of thy womb, Jesus.
0: Holy Mary, Mother of God, pray for us sinners now and at the hour of our death.
1: Hail Mary, full of grace, the Lord is with thee. Blessed art thou amongst women, and blessed is the fruit of thy womb, Jesus.
0: Holy Mary, Mother of God, pray for us sinners now and at the hour of our death.

0: Give us our sins and save us from our enemies. We also stand especially those who most need your mercy.
1: The third glorious mystery is the descent of the Holy Ghost upon the apostles and Mary. Our Father, who art in heaven, hallowed be thy name. Thy kingdom come, thy will be done on earth as it is in heaven.
2: Give us this day our daily bread, and forgive us our trespasses, as we forgive those who trespass against us. And lead us not into temptation, but deliver us from evil.
1: Hail Mary, full of grace, the Lord is with thee. Blessed art thou amongst women, and blessed is the fruit of thy womb, Jesus.
2: Holy Mary, Mother of God, pray for us sinners now.
1: Hail Mary, full of grace, the Lord is with thee. Blessed art thou amongst women, and blessed is the fruit of thy womb, Jesus.
2: Holy Mary, Mother of God, pray for us sinners now and at the hour of our death.
1: Hail Mary, full of grace, the Lord is with thee. Blessed art thou amongst women, and blessed is the fruit of thy womb, Jesus.
2: Holy Mary, Mother of God, pray for us sinners now and at the hour of our death.
1: Hail Mary, full of grace, the Lord is with thee. Blessed art thou amongst women, and blessed is the fruit of thy womb, Jesus.
2: Holy Mary, Mother of God, pray for us sinners now and
1: the hour of our death. Hail Mary, full of grace, the Lord is with thee. Blessed art thou amongst women, and blessed is the fruit of thy womb, Jesus.
2: Holy Mary, Mother of God, pray for us sinners now and at the hour of our death.
1: Hail Mary, full of grace, the Lord is with thee. Blessed art thou amongst women, and blessed is the fruit of thy womb, Jesus.
2: Holy Mary, Mother of God, pray for us sinners now and at the hour of our death.
1: Hail Mary, full of grace, the Lord is with thee. Blessed art thou amongst women, and blessed is the fruit of thy womb, Jesus.
2: Holy Mary, Mother of God, pray for us sinners now and at the hour of our death.
1: Hail Mary, full of grace, the Lord is with thee. Blessed art thou amongst women, and blessed is the fruit of thy womb, Jesus.
2: Holy Mary, Mother of God, pray for us sinners now and at the hour of our death.
1: Hail Mary, full of grace, the Lord is with thee. Blessed art thou amongst women, and blessed is the fruit of thy womb, Jesus.
2: Holy Mary, Mother of God, pray for us sinners now and at the hour of our death.
1: Hail Mary, full of grace, the Lord is with thee. Blessed art thou amongst women, and blessed is the fruit of thy womb, Jesus.
2: Holy Mary, Mother of God, pray for us sinners now and at the hour of our death.

0: Jesus.
1: Forgive us our sins, save us from fire and fire. Lead all souls to heaven, especially
0: those who are most in need of mercy. The fourth mystery is the Assumption. Our Father, who art in heaven, hallowed be thy name. Thy kingdom come, thy will be done on earth as it is in heaven.
1: Give us this day our daily bread, and forgive us our trespasses, as we forgive those who trespass against us. And lead us not into temptation,
0: but deliver us from evil. Hail Mary, full of grace, the Lord is with thee. Blessed art thou among women, and blessed is the fruit of thy womb, Jesus.
1: Holy Mary, Mother of God, pray for us sinners, now and at the hour of our death.
0: Hail Mary, full of grace, the Lord is with thee. Blessed art thou among women, and blessed is the fruit of thy womb, Jesus.
1: Holy Mary, Mother of God, pray for us sinners, now and at the hour of our death.
0: Hail Mary, full of grace, the Lord is with thee. Blessed art thou among women, and blessed is the fruit of thy womb, Jesus.
1: Holy Mary, Mother of God, pray for us sinners, now and at the hour of our death.
0: Hail Mary, full of grace, the Lord is with thee. Blessed art thou among women, and blessed is the fruit of thy womb, Jesus.
1: Holy Mary, Mother of God, pray for us sinners, now and at the hour of our death.
0: Hail Mary, full of grace, the Lord is with thee. Blessed art thou among women, and blessed is the fruit of thy womb, Jesus.
1: Holy Mary, Mother of God, pray for us sinners, now and at the hour of our death.
0: Hail Mary, full of grace, the Lord is with thee. Blessed art thou among women, and blessed is the fruit of thy womb, Jesus.
1: Holy Mary, Mother of God, pray for us sinners, now and at the hour of our death.
0: Hail Mary, full of grace, the Lord is with thee. Blessed art thou among women, and blessed is the fruit of thy womb, Jesus.
1: Holy Mary, Mother of God, pray for us sinners, now and at the hour of our death.
0: Hail Mary, full of grace, the Lord is with thee. Blessed art thou among women, and blessed is the fruit of thy womb, Jesus.
1: Holy Mary, Mother of God, pray for us sinners, now and at the hour of our death.
0: Hail Mary, full of grace, the Lord is with thee. Blessed art thou among women, and blessed is the fruit of thy womb, Jesus.
1: Holy Mary, Mother of God, pray for us sinners, now and at the hour of our death.
0: Hail Mary, full of grace, the Lord is with thee. Blessed art thou among women, and blessed is the fruit of thy womb, Jesus.
1: Holy Mary, Mother of God, pray for us sinners, now and at the hour of our death.

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2: The fifth glorious mystery is the coronation. 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Thy kingdom come, thy will be done on earth as it is in heaven.
1: Give us this
2: day
1: our daily bread, and forgive us our trespasses, as we forgive those who trespass against us. And lead us not into temptation, but deliver us from evil.
2: Hail Mary, full of grace, the Lord is with thee. Blessed art thou amongst women, and blessed is the fruit of thy womb, Jesus.
1: Holy Mary, Mother of God, pray for us sinners, now and at the hour of our death. Amen.
2: Hail Mary, full of grace, the Lord is with thee. Blessed art thou amongst women, and blessed is the fruit of thy womb, Jesus.
1: Holy Mary, Mother of God, pray for us sinners, now and at the hour of our death.
2: Hail Mary, full of grace, the Lord is with thee. Blessed art thou amongst women, and blessed is the fruit of thy womb, Jesus.
1: Holy Mary, Mother of God, pray for us sinners, now and at the hour of our death.
2: Hail Mary, full of grace, the Lord is with thee. Blessed art thou amongst women, and blessed is the fruit of thy womb, Jesus.
1: Holy Mary, Mother of God, pray for us sinners, now and at the hour of our death.
2: Full of grace, the Lord is with thee. Blessed art thou amongst women, and blessed is the fruit of thy womb, Jesus.
1: Holy Mary, Mother of God, pray for us sinners, now and at the hour of our death.
2: Hail Mary, full of grace, the Lord is with thee. Blessed art thou amongst women, and blessed is the fruit of thy womb, Jesus.
1: Holy Mary, Mother of God, pray for us sinners, now and at the hour of our death.
2: Grace, the Lord is with thee. Blessed art thou amongst women, and blessed is the fruit of thy womb, Jesus.
1: Holy Mary, Mother of God, pray for us sinners, now and at the hour of our death.
2: Hail Mary, full of grace, the Lord is with thee. Blessed art thou amongst women, and blessed is the fruit of thy womb, Jesus.
1: Holy Mary, Mother of God, pray for us sinners, now and at the hour of our death.
2: Hail Mary, full of grace, the Lord is with thee. Blessed art thou amongst women, and blessed is the fruit of thy womb, Jesus.
1: Holy Mary, Mother of God, pray for us sinners, now and at the hour of our death.
2: Hail Mary, full of grace, the Lord is with thee. Blessed art thou amongst women, and blessed is the fruit of thy womb, Jesus.
1: Holy

0: Forgive us our sins, and save us from the fire of hell. Lead all souls to heaven, especially those who most need. Hail, Holy Queen,
1: Mother of Mercy, and Lord of Christ, and Lord of Christ.
0: Pray for us, Holy Mother of God. Let us pray. O God, whose only begotten Son, by his life, death, and resurrection, hath purchased for us the rewards of eternal salvation, grant, we beseech thee, that in meditating upon these mysteries of the most holy rosary of the Blessed Virgin Mary, we may imitate what they contain and obtain what they promise, through the same Christ our Lord.
2: Amen.
3: Adsum. Letter to a Young Man. Dear, you might be puzzled by the title of this letter. Ad sum is the answer you would give in Latin should your name be read out in a roll call. During the priestly ordination ceremony, the assistant priest reads out the names of the candidates for ordination, to which the ordinandi reply, Ad sum, or present. Technically, this would be the very moment of your vocation, should you choose to give yourself to the priesthood. It is the moment when you are called in the name of the bishop to receive the sacrament of holy order. It is the culmination of a journey often strewn with obstacles and doubt, demands and sacrifice, a journey that the world does not understand. Holy order. The ad sum that you might cry out before the bishop, the ministers and the faithful would be but the exterior and climactic manifestation of the interior ad sum, oft repeated since the desire to enter seminary was first discerned. Standing before the bishop, candle in right hand, chasuble folded over the left arm, you would have prepared yourself for this moment by leaving the world, leaving its way of life, and leaving its outward dress in order to become an adopted child of the church by the ceremony of tonsure, to approach the altar by the four minor orders, to reach the threshold of the priesthood by the major orders of the subdiaconate and diaconate, so that after much prayer, study, and the exercise of virtue, you might be ready to receive the greatest gift that God can bestow on a man, the sacramental priesthood, which is nothing less than a participation in the priesthood of our Lord Jesus Christ. Order in the hierarchy. The sacrament is called Holy Order because it inserts the recipient into an order, which is the hierarchy of the sacred ministers, subdeacon, deacon, priest, bishop. Ordination to the diaconate and to the episcopate are also part of the sacrament of holy order. All three ordinations, to the diaconate, the priesthood, and the episcopate, imprint a character on the soul, which mark the ordinand according to his order. Order to Christ. To be ordained is to be ordered or configured to Christ as the mediator between God and man. We say that the priest participates in the priesthood of Jesus Christ, who is the sole priest of the New Testament. The priest, therefore, in the person of Christ, offers the divine sacrifice to God on behalf of man and draws down heavenly gifts of grace to order men and to order the whole of society to God. Order in man. The priest is not just a conduit of gifts from man to God and from God to man. He gives himself to God along with Christ as the victim. He also gives himself to man along with Christ as a teacher, governor, and sanctifier. In relation to man, his purpose is to bring mankind back to God, both as individuals and collectively in society. For this reason, too, we could say that the sacrament of holy order is aptly named because its purpose is to put order into the world, into individuals, families, communities, nations, the whole of society, so that they may finish in God. This order is not just an order of actions, moral behaviour, but also an order of being. A man ordered to God in his being is one incorporated into the mystical body of Christ by sanctifying grace. In summary, the priest is one who works for the recapitulation of all things in Christ. We refer to Pope St. Pius X's motto taken from St. Paul, Instaurare omnia in Christo. the need for holy order. In the world today, instead of moving towards a recapitulation in Christ, mankind appears to be collectively distancing itself from God with fiendish determination. The culture of death, of which woke culture is the latest subspecies, is in despotic ascendancy everywhere in the world, even in the Catholic Church. The greatest powers of the world are united in creating a new world order, which in fact is just a continuation of the old world disorder of Lucifer's rebellion against God. And the only way this movement can be reversed is by the sacrament of holy order. We need more young men to say, Ad sum. The eternal future of so many souls and the history of the world depend on it. Just think, a priest ordained at, say, 26 years old and living until 80 would offer over 20,000 masses, would hear perhaps 30,000 confessions, and would give communion 500,000 times. He would baptize perhaps 500 souls and marry 100 couples, catechize hundreds of children and adults, and bury another 500 souls. Every vocation, therefore, is a world-changing event. Your choice. Ad sum, first in your heart and later before the bishop on the day of your ordination, is your choice. Don't wait for a Damascene thunderbolt or a gentle whisper in the breeze. A vocation is your choice. If there are no insurmountable obstacles on your path to the priesthood, such as responsibilities or dependence, and if you have the requisite moral and intellectual virtue, all that is holding you back from uttering ad sum is your will, because it's your choice. You have heard me say this before. A vocation is not something totally objective, something that you can have metaphysical certitude about. And it's not something totally subjective, something to be found in mysterious signs and sentiments. It's your choice, based on both the facts of your capability and your disposition of heart towards self-sacrificing love of God and everything he loves. Your courage. So, ponder this call to cry out. Ponder this call to cry ad sum to the bishop. If it fills you with fear, know that you can't.

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1: And so, my dear faithful, today we celebrate the memory of a great and holy apostle, St. Bartholomew, whom we know very well from the Gospel. That is to say, that St. Bartholomew is also called in the Gospel of St. John Nathanael, and the very name Bartholomei means the son of Ptolemy. So, as we remember the words of our Lord to St. Peter, blessed art thou, Simon Barionas, that bar in the front means exactly the son of, and so is the son of Ptolemy. And so he was of the place of the area of Galilee, and he was obviously a very close friend of Philip, because it's actually Philip that goes to meet Bartholomew to tell him that we have found the Christ. And then Bartholomew answers back, well, can anything good come from Galilee? Can come from Nazareth? Can anything good come from there? And then our Lord, then he comes to see our Lord, by the encouragement of Philip, he comes to meet our Lord, and there our Lord addresses him, and he says that, no, behold an Israelite in whom there is no guile. There is no guile. There is no secretness. There is no suspicion. There is uprightness. There is the sense of justice. There is somebody here who is very, very honest. He has no guile. You see, he's not a sneaky person or someone who bites you in the back, but rather somebody who is forthright and just. And so you can imagine just the words of our Lord, addressing to Bartholomew in this way already shows us the great virtue that he already possessed, even just upon meeting our Lord. Then, of course, and also our Lord reveals to him that vision that he had had. Behold, when thou wast under the fig tree, I saw thee. And that's exactly when Bartholomew recognizes that this is not simply a prophet, this is not simply a teacher or a rabbi as any other, but rather the Son of God. Right? And so there we can see also that forthrightness and that uprightness of Bartholomew was blessed with even extraordinary grace which our Lord refers to. And so there we can see that Bartholomew was obviously chosen by our Lord for a very particular purpose, to be an apostle, to be one of the greater of the apostles. And he will always be associated, at least in the Gospel, when they give the list of the apostles as today in the Gospel, he's always associated with Philip, which gives us to understand that they were from the same area, or at least that they were friends and knew each other for a long date. But then, as of course, in the Gospel, we read also Bartholomew, right, doing many things, but then it's especially afterwards that we have quite a long history. There's one of the few apostles that we have actually the acts of this apostle as he goes to his missions. Some of the apostles, like St. Matthew, we know about the Gospel, but what else did he do? We don't really know too much. Or even of the others of Simon, Simon Zelotes, what did he do? We don't know too much. We do know he went to Persia, but beyond that, we don't have too many documents to testify what Bartholomew did, Simon did. But Bartholomew, on the other hand, we have a great deal of documentation. That we know that he first went to what was called India at that time, which would now be called actually Afghanistan in our days. But he went all the way to the east parts of the known empire at this time, and even a little bit further beyond. And then he would actually trace the origins of the Ganges River and go all the way up into what is now Armenia. And so there he will be, preach the Gospel, and he will actually convert, the king of Armenia, Artemis, if I remember correctly. But he was the king of Armenia, and so of that tribe, of that large area. And so because of that, the brother of the king was absolutely furious. And that is where he actually suffers martyrdom after converting the Armenian peoples. And so that is why the Armenians treat St. Bartholomew as their patron saint, as the one who brought the Gospel to them. And in fact, they are, properly speaking, the first Christian nation, because it's the first king of the nations that will actually be baptized by St. Bartholomew. And so we know also of his acts of his martyrdom is that he was
2: trusted that he was

0: brought out, he was arrested, and then strapped onto a table, and there the king, or the brother of the king, I should say, the brother of the king actually ordered his servants to begin to skin him alive. And that was where he was knife taken to him. They began at his feet and worked upwards in order to take the skin off of his body while he was still alive. It was a horrible torture, you know, given only to the worst of criminals. And of course, you know, our saint of today offered all that for the conversion of these people, the conversion of people for whom he worked, you know, so hard and with such great love. And then he was finally at the end, because he did not die from the being skinned alive, that he was eventually beheaded. And so that is where St. Bartholomew ended his days in Armenia. But there are many nations that claim him, because he did travel through many before he arrived there. Even India to this day, especially the small place of Kalala, which is one of the cities where he baptized many people, often treats him as their patron saint. And so the relics of St. Bartholomew also we know quite a bit. Firstly, of course, the relics were kept there by the faithful of Armenia. But then, as the Roman Empire fell apart, many of these countries also fell under Muslim rule. At least there was the risk that the Muslims would come and they would profane these relics. And so that is why the relics were transferred, firstly to Turkey, and then later, and then to Bonavento in Italy. And there they were kept for many years. And then finally, they were actually put into a small little town, Lalio, which is where the what remains of him are still there. And also his skull and the pan in which his skin was placed was actually placed in a small church in Rome, San Bartolomeo in Insula, which is a little church on the island of the Tiber River. And that is where the church is actually in his name. And it's very much associated with hospitals because of this, because that was the first hospital in Rome, was right next to this church. And so St. Bartholomew was often called also the patron saint of doctors and of medicines, and simply because that is where in Rome that hospital was right next door, and that was the actual chapel, I would say, of the hospital in Rome. So St. Bartholomew is invoked many times for many diseases and many terrible diseases that need the cure. And then also that we know from this, there's many other miracles that follow the life of St. Bartholomew. In that town of Lalio, they made a great gigantic statue out of silver of several hundred kilograms, actually, it's a quite enormous statue, that it takes almost 8 men to carry the statue, you know, through the city. They have always a great procession. And many miracles happen, you know, during exactly this procession of the statue that was made as a sort of reliquary for the remains of St. Bartholomew. And then there's even one miracle that is quite astonishing, that as the 8 men were carrying the statue through the city, they were about to go through the gate of the city when the statue became so heavy, they had to put it down. And so they got more men to try and carry it, but then they simply found it just too heavy and they just let it sit there. Then as they had let it down, they saw the gates of the city actually collapse. And so St. Bartholomew would save the crowd from going through the gate from that simple miracle. Made his statue too heavy so that the people could not go further on the procession, and because of that they say he saved many lives from the collapse of the gates of the city. And so there we can see also many miracles of very similar nature, surrounding the miracle of the body and the relics of St. Bartholomew. And then also lastly, that St. Bartholomew even has a very important history even here in South Africa. As you know, it was on the feast of St. Bartholomew, that's exactly this day, that there was a great massacre in France, the massacre of the Catholic nobility, fighting against the Protestant nobility. And of course, there was, one could argue, for many different reasons why it was unjust or what have you, but nonetheless, it was thanks to this massacre of St. Bartholomew, where many of the Protestant nobles and their suffragans were massacred on that day, after a wedding, actually. And so it was exactly after this massacre that France enjoyed a lot of peace, that it was not troubled with the civil wars caused by Protestantism, as in Germany. And Germany lost almost 30% of its population because of the different wars with the Protestants. Whereas France, thanks to that massacre, one could argue whether it was justified or not, but thanks to that massacre, there was no more any danger of civil war. But also one of the consequences of that massacre was that many of these Huguenots, or these Protestants, fled France and actually came here to South Africa. And so that is why also in Bartholomew, has had an influence even here on South Africa, to our day, you could say. And so that is why we can know we have to pray a great deal to the saint of today, my dear faithful, to remember always, that all good works only come about because of sacrifice. can see in the life of St. Bartholomew that he was not content, no, just to try and evangelize his own people or even his own friends or his own contacts. He went to the furthest reaches of the earth, you know, even to the most eastern part of the Roman Empire, which for the Romans in those days was a place of absolute barbarism because they had all sorts of strange religions and things over there that they could not even comprehend. And yet he went all the way to these areas in order to bring, you know, the true religion, to bring, you know, people to the faith in our Lord and Savior Jesus Christ, and he would actually give his life for those for whom he taught, to those he taught. And so let us pray a great deal, my dear faithful, that we might have many Saint Bartholomews raised up in our day, people of great justice and rectitude, who are in the Father, and the Son, and of the Holy Ghost. Amen. So, my dear faithful, this feast of Saint Michael the Archangel is for us a very important one. Firstly, because we know of the good Lord, he created all things visible and invisible. And so all things visible, those things that we can see, those things which are around us, the animals, men, but especially all those things which are invisible, the things we cannot see. And amongst the most precious things that God has created was the angels. That is to say, these pure spirits that are more like to God in the sense that they are immortal, that they are also pure spirits. They do not need a body. And so they are also more powerful, and they are closer to God than we are. And yet we can see that God has used these spirits as ministering powers, majesties that are close to him, and yet which obey his will in order to make know the work of his providence. And so we see in the Holy Scriptures three of these angels which are mentioned most often, that is to say, who truly are persons that we know more about than the millions and millions of other angels, which of course we know exist, but we do not know their names. And so amongst them, there are Saint Gabriel, who was the messenger of God, especially for the Annunciation of Our Lady. There's also Raphael, the help of God, which is sent to Tobias in order to cure the diseases. But then there's also especially of the saint that we remember today, the holy person of Saint Michael, who is, as his very name says, who is like to God, or the strength of God. For it was Saint Michael that responded to that revolt of the devil and his angels. To the devils that revolted against God, he simply responded, who is like to God? Thereby showing by his humility and his profound attachment to God to chase out the devils, you know, from their place and to cast them into hell. And so that is why we remember him firstly in Holy Scriptures, as he was at the very beginning, as we read in the book of Genesis, that God separated the light from darkness. And it was exactly Saint Michael who was the instrument to separate the good angels from the bad, where Saint Michael and all his heavenly host defeated, you know, the devil and his minions. But yet we speak about Saint Michael especially on this feast, especially for his intervention, you know, in the church. That is to say, we remember him especially on this day, because in the year 492, that is to say, during the time of Pope Gelasius, there was a very special sanctuary in Italy, Mount Gargano, which was firstly a place of apparition of Saint Michael the Archangel, who appeared to the Christians, assuring them that he would fight for them, that they would not need to obey the pagans, and that he would ensure their safety and their triumph in their time of need. And so it was exactly what came to pass, that the Christians were victorious over the pagans. But yet, as they built a sanctuary there in Gargano in Italy, that Saint Michael himself came in order to consecrate that church. And so this is a miracle that is attested by many eyewitnesses, that the church was actually consecrated by the person of Saint Michael the Archangel. There's also many other Christian sanctuaries that we also remember on this day, that we know in France near Le Puy. There's also the Aigle de Saint-Michel. There's also a Saint-Michel in Brittany, which is a little island, the sanctuary that was also home of the apparition and visit of Saint Michael the Archangel. And in fact, we see throughout history how Saint Michael was so important, especially for defending the Christian armies against the attacks of the infidels. We know that in Constantinople, there were over 12 churches that were consecrated to Saint Michael alone. And the church that we remember on this day especially was that which was consecrated by the Pope near the Roman Circus. And so it's exactly on this day that we have St. Michael the Archangel, but remembering all these other great benefits that St. Michael
1: has given to us, to us Christians. It is by, of course, by tradition, as he was the one who defended the honor of God. It is also Saint Michael who has a special protection over Holy Mother Church, especially the activity of the devil and his minions against Holy Mother Church, to defend it and protect it and to also promote its interests. And also that we know that Saint Michael the Archangel is especially in charge, one could say, of the mystical body of Christ, as he was the guardian angel of our Lord himself. He was also the one who defends the church from all the encroaches of the enemy, which is why we have that very special prayer composed by Leo XIII, when he saw in a vision all the attacks the devil was planning against the church in the 20th century. And so exactly as he was astonished by the machinations and wickedness of these evil spirits that were trying to destroy the church, that he composed this prayer that we say after every Mass, what we call the Leonine Prayers and the prayer of St. Michael the Archangel. And so we must remember, firstly, of the nature of the angels, my dear faithful, that the angels, as we know, are pure spirits. That is to say, we are composed of body and soul. And so that profound union between body and soul makes us certainly very rich, but yet also very weak. Whereas the angels do not have that weakness. They do not get tired. They do not have needs of physical needs such as food and drink. And so they are exactly where they operate, where they want to be, that is where they are. And their influence is above all on those spiritual things. And yet, because the spiritual laws of nature also govern the physical things, they also have a mighty power also over even the physical things of this world. And so that is why we must invoke the angels, not only St. Michael the Archangel, but also those angels to which God has confided us, that is what we call the guardian angels. To remember, it is a dogma of our faith, a tradition we receive since the time of the apostles, which are explained exactly in the gospel of this day. That is exactly that God has appointed to every human soul a guardian angel, one that looks after them, one that prays for them, one that brings their prayers to God, serving as a messenger of God to souls, but also reminding them of those things that they are obliged to do to save their soul. In general, a spiritual companion to help us in this fight against the devil and his temptations. And so that God, we notice how in his greatness and his goodness, has given us a creature much more mighty than us to be at our side, to help us, to rule and guide us. And so that is why we must always continue to pray, not only to St. Michael the Archangel, but especially to our own personal guardian angel. To remember, this is a very important reality. There are some saints that we read about how they were able to even see the majesty of their guardian angel, and they were astonished that God would be so good to give such a creature, such a wonderful and powerful companion to help them in their way towards eternity. But yet, how often we neglect to even think of that presence of the guardian angel or his influence or his prayers that he says for us, and that he wishes to have a great influence over our lives, and yet how little we think of him, how little we even contemplate his existence. And so let us be mindful of these things, my dear faithful, as we have seen. To St. Michael the Archangel was granted great power over the church and against the enemies of the church, to even manifest himself physically in apparitions and in the different works that he has accomplished. But let us think of also all those countless thousands and thousands and millions of angels that also intercede for us, that are encouraging us to fight the good fight against the devil and his minions, that we might truly obtain that prize for which we were created, to see God face to face. For that is the words of our Lord himself says, that these angels see the face of my Father who is in heaven. That is the reward for their choosing the good, for choosing God and refusing the revolt of the devil. And so likewise, in imitation of these angels and following their example, let us also refuse the works of the devil and cling to those things which are truly for the service and glory of God, and thereby save our souls. In the name of the Father.
2: Something unusual is happening in the world today. There's a great silence on earth, a stillness. The whole earth keeps silence because the king is asleep. The earth trembled and is still because God has fallen asleep in the flesh, and he has raised up all those who have slept ever since the world began. Good morning and welcome to Time with Father. I'm Father Musumeci from St. Mary's, and today is Holy Saturday, and we will take some time now to reflect on this day. If we think about the historical context, yesterday, nearly 2,000 years ago, our Lord Jesus Christ was crucified at Calvary in Jerusalem. He suffered and died, was buried, and then, so today, we're still in that time in the liturgy where we think about the passion of our Lord Jesus Christ, his death, his for us, for love of us, our salvation, all sources of grace coming from his work on the cross. And just reflecting a bit on just the times that we live in today. You know, traditionally, the church would have held a 40-hour fast from yesterday, Good Friday, until tomorrow, Easter Sunday. And it's something that's not required, of course, but it's something we should consider, just having this day set aside, not being busy, but kind of reflecting on the passion of our Lord, giving him time, giving him praise, spending time in prayer. We know yesterday we had the commemoration of the passion and death of our Lord, and in the liturgy, from Thursday and Friday, there was some bitterness involved, a lot of bitterness. But today, the liturgy has some glimmers of hope. There is the bitterness mixed with that the righteous will not be forsaken, that the rewards of the just man, and that there shall be happiness. God is faithful. Punishment to Jerusalem, which is a microcosm of the church today, the Catholic Church. And we see the infidelity of Jerusalem, how they treated our Lord, and the same thing within the Catholic Church today. St. Augustine upbraids the Jews in that time for, you know, even in the liturgy in Tenebrae, talking about that they're producing as witnesses people that slept. And so, what kind of witnesses is that? But as we look at this day, we'll consider in the Creed, the fourth article, the fifth article of the Creed. The fourth is, he suffered under Pontius Pilate, was crucified, died, and was buried. So we talk about buried. We're talking about his body, which is substantially, hypostatically united to the Word of God. And when we mention the fifth article of the Creed, he descended into hell. Here we're talking about, it's a reference to his soul, also substantially, hypostatically united to the Word of God. So, and then on the third day, they will rise again together. So all our Lord Jesus Christ, body, blood, soul, and divinity will rise from the dead. And we have in this conversation, just St. Augustine talks about why he descends into hell. And he mentions the fact that Satan needs to be bound for 1,000 years. That's just an indeterminate amount of time where his actions will be limited. He won't have as much power and sway over the church. And this will go for a certain amount of time during this church age until he is loosed towards the end, towards the time of Antichrist. And as far as where is hell, when he says he descends into hell, we know our Lord Jesus Christ, in reference to Jonah, said, as Jonah was in the belly of the whale for 3 days and three nights, so the Son of Man must be in the heart of the earth. So there's a reference to that. Now, if we consider what St. Thomas Aquinas wrote in his Summa concerning the descending of our Lord into hell, he mentions it in a few articles. The first question he asks is whether it's fitting for our Lord to descend into hell. And the answer, of course, is yes. He was sent, he sent himself to comfort the afflicted, those Old Testament saints, and to liberate them from the prison they were in. He brought the Holy Fathers out of hell, and after with the resurrection brought them into heaven in their souls. and gave them the beatific vision. And then so the further question is maybe what part of hell did he go to? So we know there's four parts at the time. There was the hell of the damned. There was the limbo of the children who had died in original sin. There was also purgatory. And then finally, there was the hell of the just, the Abraham's bosom. It's also called paradise. But it was where the holy prophets and the Old Testament saints were in prison, waiting for the redemption of our Lord, waiting for this time, this moment. And so Saint Thomas also asked, where did he go? And essentially, he went to this final part, this fourth part, the hell of the just. But effectively, he was in all parts. So when it comes to those that were damned, of course they're damned. There's no salvation once they died. But now they know what they missed out on. They didn't have faith, charity in their souls. They didn't have sanctifying grace. And now they're permanently, eternally damned for all of eternity, and know that there was a chance. The Messiah was going to come to save them, but they refused. They ignored. Then we consider the children who died in original sin. They're in perfect natural happiness. They lack nothing. They have full knowledge, full use of reason. They have the enjoyments of a natural life. They're without supernatural life, but everything full of virtues, no complaints. It's almost kind of like if you would ask someone, would they be disappointed if they were not the president of the United States? Well, they'd say, no, I don't mind that, because that's not my position. But if you would ask the son of a king, that who is supposed to be the king of this country, are you missing something? He would say, yes, I'm supposed to be king. So in that way, they don't miss something, because they don't miss the joys of heaven, because they don't see it as it was theirs. It was not theirs to be. We could even look at an example. You see a beautiful dove flying in the sky, and it has wings, and we don't ever like become jealous of the bird because it can do something that we can't do. We just know it's just not our ability to do that, but we appreciate seeing the bird flying and stuff like that. So it is kind of with these souls that are in this limbo of the children. They know that it wasn't for them, and they know they were saved from hell, so they're appreciative of that. And then we have the souls in purgatory. Those are still working their sins off. And then finally, our Lord descended to the souls of the just there and brought them out. And so we could think of all the Old Testament going back as far as Abel, probably the first one there, a just man. And then we know Adam and Eve, Noah, Moses, and, you know, over time, just different things. David coming in there at a certain time and having more knowledge of the Messiah. And then Isaiah, the prophet, comes in after his death, and he's like, yes, he's going to be God. I prophesied it. And then so they're each kind of bringing in more. Zechariah comes in. He'll be mounted on a donkey on his entrance. And then Simeon, the Old Testament prophet, comes in and says, I've seen the Messiah with my own eyes. And then John the Baptist, well, first, I guess we could say the holy innocents when they're slaughtered. And then John the Baptist, of course, saying, behold, the Lamb of God who comes to take away the sins of the world. And then so all these are coming into this chamber, this prison. And then finally, our Lord shows up, and everyone bows down and worships and realizes, you know, knows this is by faith what they were believing and hoping for. And then, I guess you could say a few minutes later, here comes St. Demas, the good thief on the cross, you know, wanting to high-five everybody, but, you know, he just got his broken legs on the cross. And, of course, he doesn't have a body, so actually he doesn't have legs even, nor a hand to high-five. But he comes there, too, and realizes and knows it was because of our Lord Jesus Christ that he's saved. And so we also have further in Revelation, and, you know, when we talk about Revelation, we have Scripture and we have tradition. But when it comes to Scripture, of course, St. Peter in his preaching in the book of Acts talks about David foreseeing him, spoke this concerning the resurrection of Christ, that his soul was not to be left in Hades, nor was his flesh to see corruption. And then we have another example, St. Peter again. Jesus went and made proclamation to the imprisoned spirits, to those who were disobedient long ago, when God waited patiently in the days of Noah when the ark was being built. And finally, St. Paul makes mention as well when he says, when our Lord ascended on high, he took many captives and gave gifts to his people. And what does he ascend mean except that he also descended into the lower earthly regions? So you've probably seen this icon, the harrowing of hell, where our Lord Jesus Christ is grabbing the hands of Adam and Eve and pulling them out of the grave. And so this is a good image of this time, this descension into hell. Awake, O sleeper, and rise from the dead, and Christ will give you light. And so he became man so that he could redeem the man that he created. And he was crucified on a tree because man first took from that tree of life and sinned against him, the tree of knowledge of good and evil. And he was crucified in the garden because it was in the garden that man first sinned. So he says to them, rise up, let us leave this place. The enemy has led you out of an earthly paradise. I will not restore that paradise to you, but I will enthrone you in heaven. I forbade you to eat from that tree, which was only a symbol of life, but I myself am life itself, himself. And the kingdom of heaven has been prepared for you from all of eternity. So now we could consider, just in this next moment here, this day, this Holy Saturday, this somber time, we consider Our Lady, which this is the day she receives the title Our Lady of Solitude. And this is a popular, especially in Mexico, in the Spanish language, Soledad, where Our Lady is quietly meditating. And that's what we should do today. We should spend our time in meditation, considering the Passion, considering our sins, considering the great redemptive work that our Lord Jesus Christ, the source of all grace, comes from this day, this Passion and death on the cross for our salvation. So let us spend this day not in busyness, not on the internet. Of course, we, after this, I guess you're going to turn this off and spend some time in prayer. But yes, we need to not be so caught up with the things that don't really matter in this life, the things that the media, the world puts out before us for our consumption, which does us no good. It's not healthy for our minds. It's not healthy for our souls. We need to spend time in prayer to seek God's will, to live according to His ways, and to prepare for the great celebration, the great feast for tomorrow. We know if you aren't able, because of the circumstances, and I know that's many of you, we still can receive a spiritual communion. And we, in the Council of Trent, even tells us that we can receive just as much, if not all, or maybe even close to, the grace that we would receive normally if we received our Lord in the sacramental manner in communion. And so St. Alphonsus gives us this prayer I have here. I can read it to you just as a, it doesn't have to be this prayer, but we can make spiritual communions at any time, whether it's on our knees, at night in bed, or just on the way to work, or whatever the situation is, just right here. But here's one he gives us, St. Alphonsus Liguori: "My Jesus, I believe that you are present in the most blessed sacrament. I love you above all things and desire to receive you into my soul. Since I cannot now receive you sacramentally, come at least spiritually into my heart and embrace you. I embrace you as if you were already there and unite myself wholly to you. Never permit me to separate myself from you again." And so that's something we could always do. You consider like baptism of desire, where a person can be saved without being baptized by desiring it. So here we can receive the grace that the Eucharist offers by desiring it, and by desiring to be united to our Lord Jesus Christ, which was the purpose of the sacrament anyway, to unite us to our Lord Jesus Christ, to receive his grace from his passion and cross and death on the cross. And that's what we need. We need his sanctifying grace. We need those three theological virtues, faith, hope, and charity, that must reside in the soul. We cannot be in grave sin. We must put away all these things that separate us from our Lord Jesus Christ. St. Paul says, neither height nor depth, we could even add neither pestilence or anything in this world can separate from us our Lord Jesus Christ. So, I don't know. In closing, I just want to mention this one last thing. This morning at 7 p.m., if you didn't have the opportunity, there was this time where many people throughout the world, and this was by Archbishop Vigano, wanted everyone to do this exorcism of Pope Leo the 13th. So if you want, you can look that up. And if you hadn't done that yet, maybe you could do this next little search next and try to do that. But yes, we need to sanctify this day, to make it holy. This is a great holy time in the year of the church and in our lives. So,
3: in the name of the Father, and the Son, and the Holy Ghost. Amen. During this week, we had the joy to celebrate Our Lady of the Seven Sorrows. She will teach us humility. In the Gospel of today, we hear, "Everyone that exalts himself shall be humbled, and he that humbles himself shall be exalted." Our Lord was humiliated into death, the death of the cross. Blessed Mother felt that humiliation, seeing her son so humiliated. Let us follow Our Lady in her seven sorrows. At the temple, she received this announcement: "The sword shall pierce thy heart. Your son will be a sign of contradiction." She suffers because she sees so many souls that will not listen to her son and will lose themselves eternally. And her son came to suffer for them, and his sufferings would be in vain for them. And she suffered especially the flight into Egypt. They had to flee because the king Herod wanted to kill the child. She suffers because she sees that her son is persecuted. A few days after he is born, he is already looked after in order to be put to death. And she suffers also for all the sinners who are not afraid to kill the presence of God in their soul, to kill anew her son by accepting a grave sin in their soul. Her third suffering is the loss of the child in the temple. For 3 days, she could not find her son. Imagine what was going through her mind, through her heart. And we, the good ones who have received so much from God, are we really afraid of losing God? Are we afraid of putting our souls at risk through occasions of sins? will be the loss of God in our soul the greatest loss of our life? Or will we be indifferent to such a loss? So Our Lady suffers because she sees so many that receive more than the others, and now that they have received the grace through baptism, through penance, they are not afraid to lose again through sin. Let us compassionate with the sufferings of the Blessed Mother and make deep type of humility. We are sinners and we need her help. The four last sufferings of the Blessed Mother are linked with her passion. As she meets our Lord on the way of the cross, the first time she sees her Son disfigured. The price of our Son is the face of our Lord. Bloody, crowned with thorns, slapped, spat upon. That's the price of our Son. Let us imagine that's the price of our sins. But imagine the blow that went through the Blessed Mother when she saw the face of her Divine Son. At the time of the crucifixion, in our Stations of the Cross here, we see our Lord being nailed to the cross at the 11th station. And one of the pious women has her hand on her ears because she doesn't want to hear the noise of the nail. But the Blessed Mother is listening. And her hands are open as she is accepting the cross. Great the Son of us, our pride doesn't want to accept our crosses, our humiliations. Let us accept them with the same faith as the Blessed Mother. Then we have, once our Lord ceases to suffer, after his death at 3 p.m. on Good Friday, it's not the end of the sufferings of his mother. As she received the body of our Lord taken down from the cross, she contemplates with horror every single blow, every single wound. Could our hearts stay hard as a stone as we see the sufferings, the tears of our mother? Today we should really take the resolution to amend our life, something we say when we go to confessional, to amend our life, always improving, changing what needs to be changed, suppressing what needs to be suppressed without compromise. And then we have the burial of our Lord. Blessed Mother has to leave the body of her beloved child in the tomb. Imagine her pain as she sees the tomb sealed, the despair of the disciples. Our Lady suffered for us. Let us never forget the sufferings of our Lord, who suffered for us, and let us never forget the tears of our mother. This should keep us in humility and contrition. In the name of the Father, and of the Son, and of the Holy Ghost.
4: This commandment, the third commandment, is like the others, not insofar as it is a precept of the ceremonial law, but only as it is a natural and moral precept. The worship of God and the practice of religion, which it comprises, have the natural law for their basis. Nature prompts us to give some time of worship to God. Keep holy the Sabbath. So Holy Mother Church says, by her precept, go to Mass. Nature requires some time to be given to necessary functions of the body, to sleep, repose, and the like. So she also requires that some time be devoted to the mind, to refresh itself by the contemplation of God, reaching for Him. Otherwise we become like the beasts. Why is it that we have so many problems in this world? Men are not reaching for God and contemplating God. They contemplate material things. They spend so much time immersed in material things, they become very base. They become much like beasts and not much better. We have to be thinking of God. We have to be contemplating Him, because we are not just a body. We are also a soul. and we're meant to go
0: Holy Ghost. Amen. And so, my dear faithful, in this octave of Pentecost, we are reminded of that great grace that our Lord has given to us in sending the Holy Ghost. Then we're reminded also that in the Gospel, everything that our Lord does is for our instruction. The first mercy that our Lord has for us is, of course, to teach us. Because how many of us sin because of ignorance? We do not know what God expects of us. We do not know what ought to be done. We are simply in ignorance of the ways of God. And so there we can see the very first act of mercy of our Lord in the Gospel of today, where our Lord is sitting, as it says in the Gospel, instructing, teaching even the Pharisees and doctors of the law who come to listen to our Lord, perhaps only out of curiosity, perhaps only to trap him in some words. But nonetheless, the Lord, in his mercy, is instructing them in the ways of salvation. And so likewise, the first gift that our Lord gives to us is his doctrine. And it's for that reason that our Lord institutes Holy Mother Church to pass on this doctrine, this deposit of faith, through its magisterium, giving witness to that doctrine of our Lord and Savior. But then, of course, we see there is a greater miracle that our Lord performs in the Gospel of today, that he is healing the sick. That is exactly why the people come, that they might be healed. And so there we can see that second great work of mercy of our Lord is to reform or to save our souls, to bring them grace yet again. Because if we remember, that is exactly because of sin that sickness and death entered into this world. And so our Lord, in healing the sick, of course, signifies by an outward sign that inward grace that he gives to us by the forgiveness of sin. And so that is what we see most profoundly, that sickness is removed by the words of our Lord. And that reminds us of what he is also doing by his action, is prophesying in a very concrete way what is done by the sacraments. For you must remember, the sacraments are those visible signs of that invisible grace. There's a visible sign that we see, the words, the gestures, the ceremonies. These are given in order that we might know that there is an inward cleansing, that there is an inward grace given to us. And so likewise, our Lord performs a miracle in order to confirm this truth and to perform a great miracle before the crowd that does not yet firmly believe in our Lord and Savior. For there we can see there is one man who was sick of the palsy, which is a terrible sickness. There are many souls that are like this, my dear faithful, who are unable to move, unable to do anything for themselves. If you've ever been to a hospital where there are these souls that are paralyzed, that are unable to move, that even the most elementary bodily functions, even maintenance of themselves, is impossible because their nervous system does not allow their muscles to move. It is a great tragedy. And yet, it is only symbolic of that greater tragedy which happens to our souls by mortal sin, that we are unable to move, we are unable to go in the path of salvation, that we are unable to save our souls. We are not able to achieve happiness or anything good in this life. That even the most natural maintenance of our soul is impossible because of that sin, because of mortal sin. And so likewise, that is why our Lord, when he sees this paralytic, the first thing he tells him is that thy sins are forgiven thee. But notice the whole method of how our Lord brings about this miracle. That there are the friends of this poor paralyzed man, and they have mercy on him. They certainly heard of our Lord and his ability to cure, his ability to give grace. And so they bring him to our Lord. There we can see the first great work of fraternal charity, that they have pity on their friend. Instead of just leaving him at his home to die and to suffer, but yet they want him to be healed, they want him to be better. And so they bring him to our Lord. But notice also they do not simply bring him to our Lord, even send a messenger to our Lord, which perhaps would have been sufficient just to tell our Lord, there is this poor man, you must come and see him. But no, they are more persistent than that. Their charity is much greater than simply to tell our Lord of the poor man. They carry him there, and yet they see with a great crowd of people that it is impossible to get him close to our Lord, that our Lord might know about his poor problems, his sickness and his difficulty. And so they have a greater faith, and they mount on high, they go onto the roof, and there they remove the tiles of the roof in order to let the poor friend down. And there, exactly when our Lord sees the effort that his friends have made in order to present him to our Lord, that he simply says to him, friend, thy sins are forgiven thee. Have courage. Thy sins are forgiven thee. And so there we can see that this great miracle teaches us many things, my dear faithful. Firstly, the terrible thing that happens to our soul by mortal sin, that we are unable to move. And yet we count upon the charity and the mercy of others, upon the prayers of others. To remember what Our Lady of Fatima said, that so many souls go into hell because there is no one to pray for them. And so these friends are doing the office of mercy, praying for their friend, or in this case, actually carrying him, no, to the roof. And so that's exactly what we do by our prayers. We bring these souls closer to our Lord, bring them up on high in order to bring them, know that grace of salvation, that grace of forgiveness. And so notice also that it is through the roof that his friend is lowered. And that is to remind us that we must always seek that salvation from on high and not on the things of this earth. They open their roof, that is the hearts of their souls, towards heaven, as Holy Church asks of us every time during the preface of the Mass, to sursum corda, to lift up our hearts, that they might be closer to God. And there exactly that our Lord, as he sees the poor paralyzed man before him, he forgives him his sin. And there we can see the reaction, however, of those who do not believe in our Lord. The Pharisees and scribes, they murmur within themselves, how can this be? What is this man who's blaspheming? Only God can forgive sin. Well, they are certainly right that only God can forgive sin. Sin is above all an offense against God, and so only God can actually pardon it, because it's an offense against him and not anyone else. And so that is why that sin can only be pardoned, strictly speaking, by God. But what they forget is that our Lord himself has a divine power. He is proven by so many other miracles, is the power of his divine person. And so that is why our Lord says, why do you think evil in your hearts? And he says, what is it easier for man to say that get up, not to, that thy sins are forgiven thee, or to say rather get up, take up thy bed and walk. And so our Lord performs this miracle, giving health to the body of this sick man, after giving him health of the soul, in order to show that power that he has. And so to notice again, my dear faithful, of how the sacraments work, that they are visible signs of an inward grace. That inward grace our Lord had already given to that man. After all, the great thing that was wrong with him was not so much the paralysis, but rather, know that lack of grace. That was the first miracle, the greater miracle, actually, that our Lord performs, is to forgive his sin. Because as St. Thomas Aquinas says, to give the life of God to the soul is a much greater work than creating the entire universe. For the entire universe is just a work, it's just something natural. Whereas to give grace to souls is something over and above that soul could ever hope for. It is something supernatural. It's a participation in the life of God himself. And so the great miracle had already been done. But in order to show the working of that miracle, which we cannot see, our Lord makes a miracle that we can see. He tells the man to take up his bed and to walk. And so likewise in the sacraments, that invisible grace we cannot see. It is something supernatural, divine. And yet we can see those outward signs that our Lord uses in order to communicate that grace to us. And so it is exactly when the priest says those words of absolution and with the sign of the cross removes that sin from the soul. And thereby we can see also that our Lord proves that it's a miracle that we are to believe each and every word that he says. For that poor sick man is now walking, he is now healthy, takes up his bed and departs, no, whole and sound in soul and in body. And so that is why, my dear faithful, we have many lessons to draw from this gospel of today. Firstly, to remind ourselves of the great importance of praying for sinners, to praying for the conversion of sinners. It is so very important, because without that grace, without his friends bringing them to our Lord, that poor man is lost, that poor soul is lost. And so that is why many souls will even know to do this as a vocation, to go to pray for the salvation of souls, to offer sacrifices and prayers for the conversion of sinners. But then also to see in the great mercy that our Lord has towards the sick man is only acquired, only performed because of the faith, because of that faith of the sick man and of his friends. So the poet reminds us of the great importance to have a strong faith, to believe always in the great mercy of God. For if they did not believe in the mercy of our Lord, they would never have brought him there. So that is why we must have confidence in our prayers. We must have a great faith that our Lord wishes to heal us. He wishes to pardon our sins. And that he wishes that we become better. And then finally, let us pray, my dear faithful, to the Blessed Virgin Mary. For after all, she does with her motherly solicitude exactly this, presenting our poor needs before the Heavenly Father, that she, as mother of every Christian soul, know has solicitude for us, that we get out of that rut that we have made of ourselves, out of that sickness that we have, that we might also take up our bed and walk. And so let us ask our Blessed Lady that she pray for us, not only now, but especially at the hour of death, that we, having received the grace of God, may also have a crown of eternal glory. In the name of the Father, and of the Son, and of the Holy Ghost. Amen. Of the Holy Ghost. Amen. And so, my dear faithful, of all the titles that is given to Our Lady, there is perhaps none that is so natural or so applicable as that of Our Lady of Perpetual Help. Of course, she has this title primarily from the icon that is painted in her honor, that shows her, our Lord, flying to her arms as he sees the instruments of the Passion. But nonetheless, if we think about what is the primary dignity, or the first dignity of Our Lady, which is to be the Mother of God, it would seem most natural that she would be the help, that she would be the one who would provide, you know, for our Lord. And of course, by extension, also to each one of us. Because that is the great mystery of Our Lady. That not only that she is, you know, the Mother of God, that she has been given this dignity which surpasses anything possibly imaginable for a human being, that she has been given that grace, you know, not only the Immaculate Conception, but to be the one who gives the Savior to the world. So likewise, that she is, you know, truly the Mother of our Lord and Savior. But also at the crucifixion, when our Lord accomplishes his sacrifice, to be that act of redemption for the entire human race, he shows the extent of his love for us by granting to us also his mother. That is to say that our life here below is not, we are not orphans, as the Lord said, he will be with us until the end of time by Holy Mother Church. But even more remarkable, that he will have such care for us that he will give to us someone who is always there to help us. Someone who is perpetually assisting the members of the Church towards their eternal destiny. That is to say that God in his almighty justice and our Lord in his infinite power is for us poor human beings perhaps too terrifying, something so beyond us, something so overpowering that we would not have the, even dare to come before God and ask his pardon. And that is why that God has given to us above all his mother, that we might turn to her, the poor sinners that we are, in this valley of tears, and that we might have someone to console us, but especially one to have always help, that can always intercede for us, that can always bring us closer to our Lord. And there is no one better who could actually intercede for us than the very Mother of our Lord and Savior. And so, my dear faithful, that is why that we celebrate this Mass today, in honor of that great image of Our Lady of Perpetual Help, but also to remind ourselves of that great mystery that she has been given to us as our mother, that she is the help of Christians, that is, of all those who are united to the Lord by the mystical body, have also her as their mother. And so that she exercises all those motherly offices over each one of us, not only interceding for all those things that we need, just like in a household, where the father is off to work, it is the mother who often intercedes so the mother, parent, the children have what they need. That it will be the mother that will tell the father what it is that, you know, the child is lacking, or what this child or this child might need. And so likewise, we have an intercessor in heaven, that our heavenly mother, you know, begs the heavenly father for all the things that we might need, you know, for our salvation. But then also that she is that beloved daughter of the father, that she is also that finest of creatures. And so likewise, her power of intercession is to one who is dearly beloved of God. And so therefore, that she can always obtain those things that she asks for. But then also, she is the spouse of the Holy Ghost. To remember that the spouse takes on the name of the one she marries. She now removes her family name and she becomes part of another family, taking upon the name of her husband. And so likewise, Our Lady, when she says at Lourdes that I am the Immaculate Conception, she signifies also that profound union that she has with the Holy Ghost, For after all, she conceived of the Holy Ghost in order to give the world the Savior. And so she is now the mistress, one could say, or the master, one could say, or the master, the mistress of the house of God, being, as it were, espoused to the Holy Ghost.

0: rejoice forever for it with him. In the name of the Father, and of the Son, and of the Holy Ghost.
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2: In the name of the Father, and of the Son, and of the Holy Ghost, amen. Come, Holy Ghost, for the hearts of thy faithful, and the kindle them the fire of the divine love. Send forth thy spirit, and our hearts shall be created. Let us pray, O God, to instruct the hearts of thy faithful. By the light of the Holy Ghost, grant the gifts of the same spirit. We may be always truly wise, and ever rejoice in this consolation through Christ our Lord. Hail Mary, full of grace, the Lord is with thee. Blessed art thou among women. And blessed is the fruit of thy womb, Jesus. Amen. St. Pius X, Our Lady, Seat of Wisdom. In the name of the Father, and the Son, and the Holy Ghost. Amen. Right. So, a few recommendations and explanations of books, first of all. You'll find on the at the MI corner this time around a book called Sursum Corda. It looks familiar. But with a different title, right? It is Christian Warfare. I picked it up while I was in the Philippines. They had 24 copies left in stock, and I took all of them to bring back here because right, it's been a little bit difficult to get it from Angelus Press. I think they're just out of stock at the moment. But they reprinted it recently in out of India. I don't remember if it was India or Singapore where the publisher was, the printer was. And the title Christian Warfare didn't pass the communistic mindset of whoever was approving. So it wasn't our change. It was basically, as soon as it said warfare on it, the publishers didn't want to touch it, I think, or meaning the local printer. And so we said, all right, well, we'll change the name of the title to something else from the Mass, in this case, Sursum Corda, and they had no problem printing it. So it's the same. What's that? It's in English. Yeah, it's like what you're used to. So we've got only a limited number of them, but $25 each. They're there. I think that's quite a bit cheaper than you usually get, but I don't know. I mean, I just it covers our costs and it's all good there. So you're not allowed to go buy one until after. And then it's the Mad Stampede. The other thing I picked up from the Philippines, just a few of them, is the Archbishop Lefebvre documentary. So $10 each there. They had some extras in stock, so I picked some up. This has been up there now for a while, so some of you may already have it, Pastor Out in the Cold. I've mentioned that in some of the talks previously. This is the book written by the very priest it's about up in Canada. I've mentioned how he was basically driven out of his parish. He was driven out of his parish because he wouldn't say the Novus Ordo Mass. He ended up, after years of different, you know, choosing different paths, kind of, he ended up coming back and dying in our nursing home in connection with the society priests, you know, basically helping us as far as he could and letting us help him. So he, after many years of trying to do the best he could in the crisis, he ended up coming back and actually ending in our, in you know, his days in our circles. So Father Normandin, I've met him before. He was a good man. And then the last one, Calvary and the Mass, that's been up for a while as well. It's Archbishop Fulton Sheen. That's what the back of the bulletin for most of this year, we've been taking it from this book. It's, I think it's got that advantage of both, it's profound in its thoughts and it's poetic and it's certainly, there's a lot that's beautiful in it. And it's very, very accessible as Fulton Sheen typically is. So what I want to look at today is another error which didn't just come up at the Second Vatican Council. It existed before the Council, but you know modernism is the cesspool and the synthesis of all heresies, and this is one of those errors, these heresies, that modernism uses, that modernism builds on and feeds on. It's naturalism, right? Naturalism, and then another error that flows right from naturalism, rationalism. Now, right away, I think when we use these terms, we start to think, oh, this is going to be really complicated. In fact, it's not that complicated. We're not going to do a profound study of these errors. You could find deeper surveys on them. But I think if we go to the basics, and that's what Archbishop Lefebvre does in his book Against the Heresies, if we go to the basic tenets of the error, well, it's pretty clear what it really holds. And then it doesn't take a lot of imagination and thought to see how, in fact, we can spot it, or at least its effects, we can spot

0: spot it in the New Mass. We can spot it in the Second Vatican Council. We can spot it in the approach of the modern popes, including Pope Francis. So we'll take a look. We'll take a look at that. All right. At first naturalism, and then touching on rationalism. What I'm going to be using as an explanation of naturalism is both Archbishop Lefebvre and, as he does, an encyclical by Pope Leo XIII called Humanum Genus, which was written on April 20th, 1884, is when it was published. So this is before, well before the Second Vatican Council. It's even before St. Pius X's condemnation of modernism, all right, which came out in 1903. It's in the context of Pope Leo XIII condemning Freemasonry and saying Freemasonry is a real problem, and this is why. So Pope Leo XIII condemned Freemasonry. He was not the first pope to condemn it, but he was the first pope to kind of highlight the erroneous principles upon which Freemasonry is built. Many of the other popes who had condemned it before, they had looked much more at its secrecy, so this suspect secrecy, and its bad actions, the bad works that they were doing. So it was condemned, and for good reasons before. But Pope Leo XIII puts much more emphasis on following the thread and saying, these are the erroneous principles upon which Freemasonry it stands. Right? And so condemning Freemasonry again and condemning these errors, naturalism and rationalism. Pope Leo XIII, just to make it clear, he exposes the goal of Freemasonry, which is, and this is Pope Leo XIII, right? It is to do everything to bring about the destruction of the Catholic Church and the Catholic religion. There are different degrees of Freemasonry. There are different offshoots of Freemasonry. Some of them seem more innocent and more focused on social works of, you know, for the health of people or you know, forming schools. But in the end, all that's tied to Freemasonry is used by them for their agenda. And that's why Pope Leo XIII says, don't get caught up in just judging the work by its trappings. They talk about all their charitable work to mankind. You have to look past that. You have to look at the principles upon which it stands. And so he draws up a list of fundamental principles that govern Freemasonry. He says, the Masonic Federation is not to be judged so much by the things which it has done or brought to completion as by the sum of its pronounced opinions. We have to look at its opinions, its principles. The first principle that he says, that he lists as a foundation for Freemasonry is naturalism. Right, he says, now the fundamental doctrine of the naturalist, so first he talks about Freemasonry, and then he says, all right, their first problem is naturalism. The fundamental doctrine of naturalists, of the naturalists, is that human nature and human reason ought in all things to be mistress and guide. That's the fundamental problem, the starting point. That in all things, human nature and human reason ought to be mistress and guide. All right, at first glance, you might think, well, naturalism sounds like a breath of fresh air these days when people attack nature. Wouldn't it be good to emphasize natural law and human nature and just tell people to live according to your nature rather than sin against your nature as they're trying to push these days in society? That might be a temptation to say, well, naturalism actually sounds pretty good compared to what we have. No, no. Naturalism leads to what they're doing now. Naturalism leads to all of that. That would be a major mistake. And why is this? Because the major error of naturalism is to forget that human nature is wounded by original sin. All right, that's the big problem. If human nature was in a perfectly pure state and had never been touched by original sin, was not wounded, then we could trust it more. It still wouldn't be enough to get to heaven, but we could trust it more. But human nature is not in its pure state. We have never known it ourselves in its pure state. Only Adam and Eve knew that. Human nature is deeply wounded by original sin. And so the naturalism denies, it speaks of human nature as if it did not have these four wounds. And therefore it misjudges everything that man does. It misjudges the risks. It misjudges how to treat men, how to protect men, how much credence to give to man. So naturalism, all right, is a problem of, it undermines and attacks our faith. Part of our faith is that original sin exists. Original sin happened, and it's handed on to each of us. And Catholic teaching is that not only does original sin get passed on to us, but the wounds of original sin are passed on to us. And those wounds remain even after we're baptized. Baptism washes away original sin as such, but the wounds of original sin remain. That means we are flawed. We are not fighting at our full capacity. We need some sort of a crutch or a wheelchair to keep us moving in the right direction because we're wounded. And they want us to just run off on our own and say, well, if you feel that way, then it must be a good thing. Trust your own feelings. But my feelings are wounded, as are other parts of us. All right, so what we have to do in order to really understand the problems of naturalism, we have to review briefly what the church teaches about human nature. Human nature is not a bad thing. God made it. It's a beautiful thing, but it's been wounded. And we have to see how deep those wounds go. All right. So the Catholic faith teaches that ever since the fall of Adam and Eve, ever since original sin happened, human nature is wounded, it's disfigured, it's disorganized, it's disordered, it's not destroyed. That's Martin Luther. He swings too far the other way and says human nature, that sin has destroyed our human nature. No, it's not destroyed. You might talk of that in a broad way. You know, the old path to heaven was destroyed. Talk about these things in a broad sense. Yes. And the old path was. We can't go that route anymore. All right? But human nature as such was not destroyed. We're still human, but it's disorganized. It's disordered. It's rebellious. We're turned upside down. The passions that are supposed to be subject to the will now drive the will. And the will, which is supposed to be subject to the intellect and choose what's really good as presented by the intellect, the will now tries to force the intellect to shut down so that the passions can get what they want. Well, don't think about that. Your intellect's telling you that's wrong. Your intellect's telling you that's against your faith. But don't think about it. The will says don't think about that right now. Don't dwell on that article of faith because the passions really want this. And like an unruly child, it's the only way to keep them quiet is give them what they want. The child that we all, like a child, when we give it what it wants all the time, does it actually quiet down? No, it becomes a monster. And its demands get more and more and more. It's only when we're able to say no. And when they're able to take a no, it's only, we can say yes at times, but it's only when they are able to take a no and move on that we can actually say that child becomes a little bit, begins to become agreeable. Right? Because they're able, I mean, children are wonderful, but they're flawed. Anyone that says there's no original sin, look at the little kids. They're not angels. And it's not just, oh, there's some bad influence out there. They've got a bad friend. You could isolate them at home. Only children, homeschooled, only childs are bad. Right? Even they struggle. Right? So, it's one of the reasons why we have to be careful from this, and we do have to protect our children. At the same time, we have to be careful from thinking, well, I'm not going to send my kid to anything, any of these Catholic groups out there or to Catholic school out there. And I'm talking good Catholic groups and good Catholic schools. I'm not going to do that because, there might be bad kids on that camp. Your kid's bad. Don't worry. He might be corrupting the others. I mean, I'm not saying that we want this, but I'm saying it's a reality. What we need to know, we do need to protect our kids. We need to know how prone they are to seek evil of their own free will and how prone they are to follow another when they lead to evil. If our child, goes somewhere, you know, he's playing, you know, he's joined a sports league. If our child joins a sports league and then follows the bad influences, thank God we found that out when they were still a child. It doesn't mean that everyone on that sports team is terrible and that, you know, we should never play sports. We do have to be careful who we choose them, where we put them. Similarly with, you know, let's say even more so, if it was a good Catholic school, you know, well, my child learned something at the Catholic school, so I guess I got to pull him out. Did he follow the bad example? Yes. Good thing you found that out now. Both the children should be punished and should be directed towards the right. You know, the one who led first, the one who followed second. If they both did it, they should both be punished. We get to the root of it and we realize that one is a bad leader and one is a bad follower. And let's know that before they're out there in the world so that we can harness that. These people that try to say the original sin doesn't exist and children are angels, I think that they just blinded themselves. And you get some kids that are better than others, and they've got more tendency towards virtue. It's easier for them in some way or another. They might struggle with pride. They might be easier to deal with, or they might just be really docile. You know, there's a big difference between a good child, a truly good child, and a weak character. But they look very much the same in school sometimes. You get the really good child who obeys every rule because he intentionally submits to authority because he knows that's the right thing. You get the weak child, the weak character, who submits to authority because he doesn't want trouble. He doesn't want trouble. It's easier to obey. And when he graduates, well, he may very well be gone. And parents look and say, but my child was so pious at school. He never got into any trouble. Well, maybe he was a weak character. We need to recognize that too before it's too late. Yes.
1: How do you find out kids that have weak characters? Have you ascertained that?
0: Yeah. How do you discern whether a child has a weak character? How do you resolve? I think you have to look at, you have to set up scenarios. Or just they happen naturally speaking. You look at scenarios where the intention of the superior would be clear, but where there was no one really watching and no great reward or punishment offered as a consequence. You're just seeing how they act when they think no one's around. If they're still virtuous and they're standing up against bad influences, they've got strength of character. They may not be a type A leader, but they've got strength of character. But if when there's an opening or there are enough of their friends doing the wrong thing, if they're ready to jump in, there's a certain weakness. So there we've got to start discerning. And yes, we've got to strengthen the character, formation of that character, by helping them choose the harder things. Even sometimes making certain restrictions on them, not in order to crush them, but in order to help them. I know this is going to be hard. I'm not going to check up on this for several months. But I want you to stand on your own anyway. And then when I do check up on it, we're going to see where we're at. Sometimes you got to take the fear away so that you can see the real character there. But we can talk about that. We can talk that about that more in depth when we talk about family, parenting, all that, which I hope to have a series on that at one point or another. But naturalism, major error, but basic. It's right down at the root, so it touches everything. If we get human nature wrong, then we get, how do you judge properly morality if you get human nature wrong? How do you get virtue? How do you sort out what's virtuous or not if you get human nature wrong? It touches everything. All right. Original sin not only robbed Adam and Eve of supernatural grace, so sanctifying grace, it also wounded their human nature. And this is passed, both of these are passed on from our first parents, right, to us. Original sin and the wounds. We have to bear this constantly in mind. Archbishop Lefebvre says, we must constantly bear this in mind. It's indispensable for understanding the truth about our world as well as understanding our path to heaven. We have to constantly remember, my nature is wounded, my children's nature is wounded, all my friends' natures are wounded. That helps us get our bearings. St. Thomas Aquinas studied this in quite some depth. Right? He said human nature was wounded in four ways by original sin. So we're going to go through those four wounds briefly. Human nature was wounded in four ways. Right? Remember human nature? What do we mean by it? Human nature, rational animal. We're rational. We have an intellect and a will, therefore, an intellect and a will, two powers of the soul, to be able to know and to be able to choose, or in other words, to love. And then we're an animal. So we've got not only our intellect and our will, but we also have the animal side. We've got our body, and with our body come certain passions. A dog can get excited. You can tell when a dog is joyful. Right? When it's you can tell, to a certain sense, you can say the mood of the animal. Well, we also, we have appetites. We have sense appetites. We're wounded across our the higher part, so our soul, and we're wounded as well in our passions. So the first wound is ignorance. Our human nature is wounded by ignorance, all right? It's a wound in the intellect and our power for knowing. It's the virtue of prudence that's infected with the disease of ignorance. So our prudence is no longer what it ought to be. And we see that, you know, that especially it takes a lot of mistakes for us to become prudent. Usually, we can get wise and lean on someone older and learn from their prudence, but we often like to make the mistakes for ourselves. So at least that's the way it seems. All right, we seem to insist on that. No, I will take it to heart when I've tried it. Well, it's not a good route, but you know, it's another sign we're not very prudent. Sometimes we don't even live through those mistakes, or we don't live through it spiritually speaking. So, ignorance wounds the intellect, infects the virtue of prudence, weakens that virtue of prudence. Every time, St. Thomas Aquinas says, every time we sin through one of these wounds, that wound gets deeper. But every time we make an act of virtue against one of these wounds, that wound heals a bit. Every time we make an act of prudence, the wound of ignorance heals a little more. Someone who doesn't know what he should know has a tendency to error. That's ignorance. We don't know what we should know. It's harder for us to learn now. I think, for example, of a builder who is misinformed by the manufacturer about the quality or the durability of the materials that he's going to use to build a bridge. If the manufacturer lies to him and says, this can hold this amount of weight, and the builder just thinks, all right, the manufacturer must be telling the truth, I'll trust him, and builds the bridge based on that equation, disaster. The bridge builder is almost inevitably going to build a faulty bridge. Well, when it comes to ignorance in our nature, because we're wounded, if we're not careful, the automatic mode is we make mistakes. So these people that say, oh, well, trust your instinct. No, there is such thing, you know, intuition, whatever it might be. There, when you've got well-formed instincts, you can trust sometimes your judgment. But when it's just the little child, you know, go with what you feel. Excuse me, but that's going to be flawed. We're going to end up sooner or later off track. It's not a safe guide. Our feelings are not a safe guide. Malice, second wound, malice. Our human nature is wounded by malice, and this wound is in our will. Our power for choosing, our power for loving is wounded. It infects our virtue, the virtue that we're supposed to have of justice. It's the disease that's gotten into and tried to eat away justice. Justice, of course, is that virtue, that fundamental cardinal virtue. Right? You notice every one of these wounds hits a cardinal virtue. We're flawed deep down. If those cardinal virtues are wounded, all the other moral virtues that depend on them are affected too. And all of them, the cardinal virtues are like the hinges on the door. You infect the hinges, the whole door is going to creak. It's going to be hard to open the thing at all. Right? So this is real, and we've got to recognize it. Justice is the virtue which inclines us to give to everyone, God, neighbor, and self, their due. Well, because it's wounded, it means that we have a resident tendency, that's what we call malice, it's the resident tendency in us to do what is evil, not to render to God what we owe him, not to render to our neighbor what we owe them, not even to ourselves. We don't even take proper care of ourselves a lot of time, because one passion, a passion for one thing, gets the better of us, and we don't get the sleep we should, or we're not even good to ourselves sometimes because of this wound. I'm not saying that these wounds cripple us to a point we can't, we have to sin. No, but we have to recognize the weakness, or we're just going to keep falling. This injustice, this tendency towards injustice, is so obvious that even if we weren't Catholic, we should be able to notice it in the world around us. It doesn't take the faith to see that man is wounded, that there's something in man, something in woman, that pushes them, draws them like a magnet towards bad things. It's just a reality. That doesn't mean that there's no tendency towards good. There's our nature isn't destroyed. There's still our nature is made by God, and there is a tendency towards good as well. But there's a battle going on inside. Weakness is the third wound. Weakness. This is the wound in our human nature which affects what we call the irascible appetite. This sense appetite that we could call call it the war passions. When things are difficult, when there's something we're supposed to do, and it's a difficult thing to do, these passions help us. They're supposed to be as a support to our will to say, this is war, and I don't care that I'm not going to get the sleep I want. I don't care that I'm not going to get the comforts I want. This is war. This is important, and I'm going to push myself, even if it means I die for the cause. Irascible appetites. Right? They have their place, but they're wounded. These are meant to be strong appetites, appetites used for the good, which means the wound is going to equate to weakness. If they're meant to be strong, it's a weakness, it's a softness. Man no longer resists temptation. He can, but look at the world as a whole. Man no longer sees that as important to resist temptation, or only with great difficulty are they convinced. His strength to resist temptation has been diminished. He's been weakened. He's less virile in facing life's difficulties. This is every one of us. There are some who are even more so, and it's getting more and more like that in our effeminate world, but virtue is a hard thing, and it takes strength, and that has been wounded by original sin. The next wound is concupiscence. This is another sense appetite. We have the irascible appetite, and we have the concupiscible appetite. This is the appetite, the passion, which we could call peace passions. They're the ones that are just inclined towards sensible goods. They can get out of control, of course, but there's an attraction to certain sensible goods, pleasures, and that kind of thing. They're not all bad, but they can easily swing out of control. Right, if you want more about the passions, right, St. Thomas covered it. If you want more about the passions, I can give you a summary handout at one point. Just ask me. Or you can look it up. If you look up Thomistic philosophy about the passions, as long as you get a good author, you should get a pretty good picture. They're interesting. Joy, hatred, anger, how do they all work together? It is interesting. I think Father Delsort used to talk about the passions a bit in his catechism class, so some of you probably have covered it before. All right, so concupiscence wounds human nature in these peace passions, you could say. All right, it wounds, therefore, the virtue of temperance. The virtue of temperance is diseased in us. Man is tempted, therefore, to enjoy the good of this world, money, pleasure, in a disordered way, too much. He's in the grips of the desire to enjoy pleasure and to avoid discomfort. We can sin both ways. either because we want pleasure too much or because we so fear discomfort that we neglect our duty where it was uncomfortable. All right? Of course, man is moved by pride as well, by the desire for honors and all that, and that can get out of control too, so kind of a lack of temperance there too. All right? So, what I'd like to do here is just use our friend G.K. Chesterton in his book Orthodoxy, because it's true. In our world, the naturalists, the modernists, the Freemasons, the liberals, it's the fabric of our world. Now, they, in practice, if not in theory, and many times in theory, they deny original sin. And Chesterton says, you're crazy. You're crazy. To deny original sin is to close your eyes. Right? Here's a quote, as Chesterton usually is. You have to pay attention in order to get it. But you can find it in Orthodoxy and hope to give it as a handout. But I didn't get it printed off in time. All right? So listen closely. Modern masters of science are much impressed with the need of beginning all inquiry with a fact. The ancient masters of religion were quite equally impressed with that necessity. Start with a fact. They began with the fact of sin, a fact as practical as potatoes. It's a fact. Sin exists. Whether or no man could be washed in miraculous waters, baptism, there was no doubt, at any rate, that he wanted washing. So you might doubt, someone might doubt that baptism could actually wash away sin. We don't, but someone might. But that there's sin to wash away, nobody should doubt that. But certain religious leaders in London, not mere materialists, have begun in our day not to deny the highly disputable water, baptism, but to deny the indisputable dirt. The sin. Certain new theologians dispute original sin, which is the only part of Christian theology which can really be proved. We believe the other things. We can see that man is wounded by sin. We believe it too, but we can see it. Some of the followers of Reverend R.J. Campbell, in their almost too fastidious spirituality, admit divine sinlessness, which they cannot see. It's a divine sinless, that God is sinless, which they cannot see, even in their dreams. But they essentially deny human sin, which they can see in the street. They deny what they can see in the street. The strongest saints and the strongest skeptics alike took positive evil as the starting point of their argument. If it be true, as it certainly is, that a man can feel exquisite happiness in skinning a cat, something evil, right? If it be true, and it certainly is, that a man can feel exquisite happiness in skinning a cat, then the religious philosopher can only draw one of two conclusions. He must either deny the existence of God, as all atheists do. In other words, if someone can take pleasure in skinning a cat, torturing an animal, that is so evil, there must not be a God out there. There must not be a good God. Because if there was an all-good God, how could there be evil like that? Either they have to end by saying there must not be a God, as the atheists do, or they must deny the present union between God and man. Sin. They must say there must be something wrong between God and man, as all Christians do. The new theologians, he gave two options. Say there is no God, or say there's not proper union with God, between of man with God. There's something wounded. All right? And he says, the modern theologians, the new theologians, seem to think it a highly rationalistic solution simply to deny the cat. The cat that was skinned. Just deny the cat. Forget about sin. Forget about God. Just deny the cat. Unbelievable. Right? But that's Chesterton. He puts it in a nutshell. Right? Original sin is obvious to anyone who has eyes to see. We are wounded. Now, the naturalists. Let me go through this. All right, the naturalists, the Freemasons, the liberals, and the modernists. What do they teach? We're going to the basics. They teach that nature is good. Our nature. Concretely, it's good. So what the church calls disorders are not disorders for us. Right? They look and say, they act as if nature is not wounded. Nature is good. Its instincts are good. Therefore, if it desires it, it's good. And if the church says you can't have that, the church is wrong. That's the way they look at it. We also say nature as created by God is good, but it's wounded. So it's not all good. We can't just trust it. It's a liar. Our nature is a liar. Like the little child who sometimes tells the truth and many times tells a lie. You got to start using your sense when you deal with that child. They also teach that all the pleasures that men desire should be granted. For it is nature that demands them. Nature is good. Nature wants these pleasures. This man's nature loves alcohol to this point. This man's nature loves this sensuality to that point. You should say yes. You should give in because nature is good. Nature has rights, they say. So we must be free to satisfy these desires. No one should be allowed to tell me that I can't have what I want. That's our world. And it's been condemned over 100 years ago. Well over 100 years ago. And it's been the fundamental push. It's been the underlying one of the tones of the Freemasons and then later of the modernists and the liberals. They encourage people to break free of restraint and to do what they feel like doing. Come out of the closet. Do what you feel like. How many times do we hear, how can something that feels so good be wrong? How can something that feels so right be wrong? I want this so badly. It fills me. No. It can feel so good and be so wrong. Because nature is wounded. All right, so how different it is from the true vision. Man is wounded in his very nature. And consequently, he has disordered desires. They're disordered desires. We have to treat them as disordered. We don't have to throw man out. We have to heal man. Think about it. If you went and said, well, human nature is good. This paraplegic has human nature. Human beings can swim. Throw him into the river. He should, like everyone else, it's time for him to swim to the other side. But the man is paraplegic. He can't move. He's a man, but he's wounded. He can't do what other men can do. You can't treat him like other men. It's abuse. It's irresponsible. We're wounded in our nature. And to act as if we're not, is to say, throw him out on his own and expect him to swim. When our hands are tied, all right, or the arms are broken, you're not going to swim across that river. Not without help. And that's where grace and the sacraments and all that comes in. So, if we denounce man as weak and as soft, the naturalists say no. Man is not weak. He's strong enough to fight for his own rights. He needs and has a right to these pleasures. He needs to be allowed to develop according to his nature. A man today, a woman tomorrow, who knows what the day after that? Unbelievable. Yes.
1: Historically, has this sort of approach to human nature always permeated society, or is it fairly modern?
0: So has this historically gone back beyond modern times? I would say yes, in different forms. It's been more formalized as time goes on, but I would say there would have always been some people who trusted too much in nature. I'm trying to think examples, because of course there's a denial of the supernatural, and there was quite a movement. Even, you know, look at the Greeks and the Romans, they could look up, but at the same time, it was not to the supernatural. It was just to the things of this world. So there was still, I would say it was there, but it's coming to fruition and it's more formalized now. Yes.
1: Probably more primitive times we actually needed virtue to survive
0: Yes. Survival does help. Now, I think that's where, like, these things, you can become a woman even though you were born a man. I mean, there have been lots of aberrations out there before. I would dare say there's nothing new under the sun, but you got to be some kind of stupid to think that. That's like Father Toke would say, you got to be pretty educated to be so dumb. It's just the way it is. How hard is it? I'm sorry, yes.
2: So in relation to what you're saying with the Holy Father's care for the environment, so
0: yes.
2: Every man, woman, and child has their right to express whatever they mm-hmm. want. So they really can't do any damage. So why then the fuss about man destroying nature and then we need to protect nature? Why is that such a big
0: yes. So why is this care for the environment such a big deal when man should be allowed to do whatever he wants? Because they've got one more principle. And that's that man is not quite allowed to do whatever he wants. All right? A man can do whatever he wants as long as it does not infringe on someone else's rights and someone else's comforts. And so if we burn up the planet today, well, the future generations are going to suffer. We don't have a right to do that to them, right? And probably we don't have a right to hurt the koalas, and the animals and all that kind of thing, because they have rights too. Now, that's if you take it to it's extreme, right? But yes, they do put limits, but it's very basic. It's like liberals: believe whatever you want, do whatever you want, just don't force anyone else to believe like you, and don't hurt anyone else, don't steal someone else's property. So you're not allowed to disturb the peace, but within the privacy of your own life, you can do whatever you want. And you have a right, and you should feel fulfilled, and you should be proud of yourself for doing these things because you are living according to your nature. Jean-Jacques Rousseau, and that's one of the examples from before, of course he was still, you could call him among the moderns, but Jean-Jacques Rousseau, 1700s, he was pushing for in education. He wrote a book, Emile, all right, which is on the index, don't read it, but a book about education of children, which is basically let the children raise themselves. The problem is the social construct, the society around us. If we had just could keep our children by themselves, he calls it the noble savage. If they could just be raised in nature, they'd be a noble savage. It's society that corrupts them. This is a man who tried to tell the world how to educate their children, a man who had children of his own, whom he never raised. He fostered them out because he was too busy writing his books and being a philosopher. But he's going to tell the rest of the world how to raise their kids. And he was one of the big pushers of the thought, with the revolution, French Revolution and American Revolution. Jean-Jacques Rousseau, his thoughts are key to understanding some of the problems there. All right, so this is naturalism. He's allowed to do whatever he wants, almost. He's not allowed to infringe on someone else's liberty. He's not allowed to infringe on someone else's rights. He's not allowed to disturb the public order. The only limit to man's right to follow his base instincts, and it can be the basest of his instincts, is that he not disturb the peace. And if the police try to police things too much, then we just defund the police. They're usually the bad guys because they're trying to set rules. And of course, if you're intolerant, if you're the one that doesn't hold to this tenet, believe whatever you want, do whatever you want, but you are not allowed to act on your belief that naturalism is an error because that would disturb others. We get attacked. And it makes sense that we get attacked. If someone has a right to make noise, and it means that someone else loses their right to silence, and they want their conscience to be dead. They don't want someone saying it. Now, this happened recently, not too long ago in the Philippines. Father Daniel said, yep, I won another case with the local council. They love to... the people in the area, out in their little homes, and they're pretty poor. They've got big boom boxes, or whatever you call them here, the big speakers, all right? And they love to pump their music. So Father Daniel would go to the council and say, excuse me, but this neighbor's disturbing the peace. He's disturbing my peace. He's playing that music until all hours of the night. I can just hear the beat. We're a retreat house. Well, he has a right to do what he wants on his property. Do I have a right to silence on my property? And they had the common sense. He won both two or three cases. They had to calm it down, at least at a certain hour. But it's true. You can't have it both ways. They say, oh, this is our right. But you're infringing on mine. All right, rationalism. Rationalism takes it and says, all right, if nature is good, and then reason is enough. Reason is enough. It's a denial of the supernatural. We don't need faith. We don't need revelation. We don't need sacraments. If I can't prove it with a scientific method, then it doesn't exist. If I can't see it, I can't touch it, then it doesn't exist. Rationalism comes right from naturalism. It's one of its first tenets. And of course, from there, you get this total secular society where there's nothing about religion, or at least keep it in private because it's just kind of superstition. All right, we're not really proud of that. Don't go pushing it on anyone else. And part of rationalism is there is no one who has a right to teach because there's no one who has a right to say they have the truth. So magisterium, and particularly the magisterium of the church, the divine authority to teach the truth, the truths revealed by God, they say no. No, the church has no more right to be dogmatic than anyone else. You can believe what you want to believe, but don't force that on anyone. And you can't prove it anyway. So everyone, even in the secular schools, it becomes a conversation. The big word becomes dialogue. We don't try to convert anybody. We don't try to convince. We just dialogue with people. We accompany them on their path for as long as our paths happen to cross. Right? And of course, and they even say, this: everyone should be able to say whatever they want. We can have clash of ideas. Everyone should speak honestly, openly, without constraint, because from these clash of ideas, the truth will somehow miraculously emerge. So let's have a synod where everyone can say whatever they want and tell Rome how to restructure. Do you see the point? I mean, the synod on synodality, for example, it's this whole thing from the bottom up instead of from the top down. It's rationalism. It's infected with rationalism. It's infected with modernism, certainly. It's infected with naturalism. It's somehow thinking that because we get all these people together and they're all going to say how they feel about these situations, that the Holy Ghost, see, the Holy Ghost speaks. No, Mrs. McGillicuddy speaks and Uncle Joe speaks, but I didn't hear the Holy Ghost there. They told you how they feel. And how we feel is always accurate? Sometimes I feel like not getting out of bed in the morning. It's not a matter of how we feel. It's unbelievable. But it's so you look at it, all right? And this is where I want to go through. Let's be clear. Archbishop Lefebvre is very clear. He says they only do this when it comes to morality, religion, philosophy. They won't do it when it comes to science, physics, chemistry. They won't say you can believe whatever you want, you can teach whatever you want, and people can take it or leave it. No, go to the colleges and teach whatever you want about bridge building or aerodynamics. No, they don't do that there. They do it for philosophy, and they do it in the Novus Ordo seminaries, if what I'm hearing is true. There was one of the seminaries not far from here. I talked to a seminarian that had been there, and he said, we went through philosophy class. They threw just a smorgasbord of philosophers at us in the Novus Ordo seminary. Modern philosophers, St. Thomas, just everything they threw at us. They never gave us guidance on what was true and what was false. They never told us what to give credence to and what not to give credence to. They didn't point us in the right direction. They said, here's what men have thought. I say nothing. Aye. It's out there. All right, but they don't do it with science because the plane would crash. The bridge would collapse. That's important stuff. Philosophy, theology, doesn't really matter. Rationalism. There's no supernatural. All right. So, briefly, where do we see this in Vatican II? All right. First of all, I would say the whole spirit, aggiornamento. We're going to update. We're going to match the world. We're going to update the church to fit the modern world. We're going to dialogue with the world. A world that does not believe that there is one true religion. A world that does not believe in the sanctity of marriage. A world that does not believe in disciplining its children. A world that does not believe in original sin, nor practically speaking in actual sin. a world that does not believe in heaven or hell. And we know that they wanted to update and to dialogue with the world, all right, because you can look at the quotes of Pope John Paul John the 23rd and Pope Paul the 6th. All right, this is Catechism of the Crisis in the Church, page 43. All right, gives references . Did John the 23rd and Paul the 6th express this intention, this pastoral intention? All right, and we're talking the aggiornamento. On February 14th, 1960, John the 23rd declared, this is right before the council, the main goal of the council is to present to the world the Church of God in its perpetual vigor and life and truth, and with its legislation adapted to the present circumstances in such a way as to be ever more in keeping with its divine mission and ready for the needs of today and tomorrow. So it's this updating. Cardinal Montini, who later would become Paul VI, was even more clear. April 1962. By means of the next council, the Church proposes to enter into contact with the world. It will try to be amiable in its language and conduct. And during the council, Paul VI affirmed in his encyclical Ecclesiam Suam, quote, the Church might content itself with conducting an inquiry into the evils current in secular society, condemning them publicly, and fighting a crusade against them. But it seems to us that the sort of relationship for the Church to establish with the world should be more in the nature of a dialogue. Stop condemning the errors. Let's talk. All right, that was Ecclesiam Suam. Ecumenism. That's Vatican II. That's the Church since Vatican II. Ecumenism flows from naturalism and rationalism. There's no one religion necessary. Let's dialogue with everybody. Don't convert anybody. All right? Just talk with each other. And if Omar the Muslim is a good Muslim, you'll probably see him in heaven. I read an article by a Catholic priest that even said, don't be surprised if the startled man next to you in the line getting into heaven, if the startled man next to you is an atheist. I could provide you with that article. Maybe I'll put it up online. It was from a priest in Idaho when I was stationed there. Unbelievable. This false ecumenism. No one religion is right or has the right to teach with the expectation of obedience and submission. The new mass, it's clearly man-centered, right? Facing man, literally, believing in man, a man who you'd hardly know he was wounded from the way they talk. In the language of man, communion in the hand, because all men are priests. We don't have to have a sense of the sacred. No emphasis on sin, no emphasis on judgment, no emphasis on hell. And do we really have time for confession? Do we really need confession if man is good? How many times do you hear a sermon in the Novus Ordo that man is wounded and if you're not careful, you're going to hell? Doesn't happen. Even the Mass itself, their new Mass, suffers from optionitis. The sacred rites are left to the whim of this man or woman, how they feel and what kind of music, what kind of beat they prefer. Oh, but, you know, we give so much at the Mass, the work of human hands. We provide the bread and the wine. Sometimes I think God must look and say, you're going to brag about that? Try making it without, try to provide the wheat. Try to make your own wheat. Try to make your own grapes. Try to make your own dirt. I mean, are we really going to brag about it? And when he's died for us, we're going to say, oh, but look at what we've done. We give our best for sure, but come on. Pope Francis. This was a statement at his meeting with His Holiness. They say, this is from the Vatican Press website. A meeting of Pope Francis with His Holiness Tuardros II, Pope of Alexandria, and head of the Coptic Orthodox Church. Right? They're calling him Pope. And so he's a schismatic. He's not a true Pope. Right? What does he met with him? This was in That was, this is on the 5th of, where am I here? I'm sorry, this was on the 11th of May, 2023. So recent. Right. Dates. I still do American style, 1105. And so, backwards. What does he say? In the ecumenical journey, it is important always to look ahead, cultivating in the heart a healthy impatience and an ardent desire for unity. We must be, like the apostle says, straining forward to what lies ahead. Do we know what lies ahead in this case? And continually asking ourselves, quanta est nobis via? How far do we still have to go? However, it is also necessary to remember, especially in times of discouragement, to rejoice in the path already traveled and to draw on the fervor of the pioneers who have gone before us, looking ahead and remembering. Yet it is undoubtedly all the more incumbent on us to look up, to thank the Lord for the steps that we have taken, and beseech Him to give us the gift of the longed for unity. To thank and to supplicate. Where am I here? The meeting, all right, he's talking about a meeting back in 1973, so he's thanking the previous pope for having started this whole process. And he says, the meeting led to the creation of a joint international commission between the Catholic Church and the Coptic Orthodox Church, which in 1979 adopted the pioneering principles to guide the search for unity between the Catholic Church and the Coptic Orthodox Church, signed by Pope St. John Paul II and Pope Shenandoah III. Which stated in prophetic words that, quote, the unity we envision does not mean the absorption of one by the other or the domination of one over the other. They're not looking for the conversion of either, the absorption of the heretics by the Catholics. No. It is at the service of each one to help him or her better live out the specific gifts that he or she has received from the Spirit of God. You can stay in your false religion. It's the Spirit of God that moved you there. Our job is not to convert you, but to be united with you anyway. And to respect what God is doing in you. That finds its roots in naturalism. And of course, the synod that's going on now. I'm going to quote from, this is again, the official Vatican media site. This was from a previous synod, right? The Pope regarding the synod that was taking place around, this was the 9th of October, 2021. Right? But what does the Holy Father say? For this, the Holy Father said, we need the ever new breath of God, the Spirit, who sets us free from every form of self-absorption, revives what is moribund, loosens shackles, and spreads joy. Quote, Pope Francis, according to this site, and I looked it up, they say it's the Vatican website, quote, there is no need to create another church, but to create a different church, unquote. And the Pope said this, citing whom? The Dominican priest, Father Yves-Marie Joseph Congar, one of the modernists, at the time of the council. There's no need to create another church, but to create a different church. So you can look throughout, I mean, look at the society around us, look at the world at large, look at the modern church, look at the Vatican, look at the documents and the after effects of Vatican II. Naturalism, I'm not saying that everyone in the hierarchy is Freemasonic, although we know that that's been troubled too. But I am saying the same principles, false principles, that led Freemasonry towards destruction is leading these churchmen towards destruction. And sometimes they're going to overlap. You're going to have Freemasons in the church as well. But that's not the point of today's talk. All right. A couple of questions. We are already out of time. If you want to slip to a compliment, you're welcome. Yes? What's that? Yes. So let me, we've got several, Humanum Genus is the one I'm referencing. We've got several, Humanum Genus, April 20th, 1884. You can read the whole document if you want. Okay. All right. Well, sorry we ran so late tonight again, but God bless you, and we'll give you a blessing.
3: A short meditation from the wisdom of the saints.

0: This is the magical tale of Sleeping Beauty. Let's begin now. In a faraway land, a long time ago, a beautiful princess was born. The morning sun cast a golden light on the baby, so they named her Aurora. The king and queen had wanted a child for many years, and at long last, their wish was granted. The herald spread word of the glorious event, and the kingdom rejoiced. News of the royal birth quickly traveled, and a grand celebration was planned. Soon, honored guests were arriving from far and near. The most honored among them were King Hubert, the ruler of a bordering land, and his young son, Prince Philip. King Hubert and King Stefan were the very best of neighbors. They had long wished that their two peaceful kingdoms might be joined as one. A short time later, the two kings asked the herald to announce a royal proclamation. The herald climbed quickly to the highest balcony.
1: Hear ye, hear ye! Their illustrious majesties, King Stefan and King Hubert, hereby proclaim the betrothal of Princess Aurora to Prince Philip.
0: Just then, three plump ladies entered the throne room, and the herald announced them.
1: Their most exalted excellencies, the three good fairies, Mistress Flora, Mistress Fauna, and Mistress Merriweather.
0: The fairies floated to the cradle and peeked inside, cooing with delight, and then curtsied before the king and queen. Flora stepped forward.
2: Your Majesties, each of us the child may bless with a single gift. No more, no less.
0: The three gifts were precious indeed. Flora gave the princess the gift of beauty so that her face might show the goodness in her heart. Fauna gave the gift of song so that she may sing like a nightingale. But just as Merriweather was about to give her gift, the doors of the throne room blew open, and with a sudden crack, a bolt of lightning sent flames shooting high in the air. In the light from the flames, a tall, narrow woman appeared. It was the evil witch, Maleficent. She held a long staff with a glowing knob on top. On the knob stood her favored pet, a black raven. Maleficent approached the king and queen.
2: I really felt quite distressed at not receiving an invitation. And to show I bear no ill will, I too shall bestow a gift on the child.
0: The witch's face grew dark with hate.
2: The princess shall indeed grow in grace and beauty. But before the sun sets on her 16th birthday, she shall prick her finger on the spindle of a spinning wheel, and die!
0: The castle guards tried to seize her, but Maleficent vanished. Flora spoke softly.
2: Don't despair, your majesties. Merriweather still has her gift to give.
0: King Stefan's face was very sad.
3: Then she can undo this fearful curse?
4: Oh, no, sire.
0: Merriweather knew Maleficent's power was too strong. Fauna chimed in.
4: But she can help. Just do your best, dear.
0: Merriweather took an uneasy breath. Waving her wand, she cast her spell. The princess would not die with the prick from a spinning wheel. She would only fall asleep until true love's kiss might wake her. King Stefan ordered all the spinning wheels in the land destroyed. But the three fairies were certain this was not enough to protect Princess Aurora from Maleficent, who could make spinning wheels appear by magic. What could be done, they puzzled, to keep Aurora hidden from the witch until her 16th birthday? Flora had an idea for disguises.
2: Three peasant women raising a foundling child deep in the forest.
0: To be successful, the plan would require total secrecy. Even the king and queen would not be able to visit her. With heavy hearts, they agreed to part with their daughter. In a cottage deep in the woods, the fairies cared for the princess as if she were their own child. To further avoid Maleficent's suspicion, they swore off their magic wands and lived as mortal women. As she grew, Aurora became more beautiful every day. Her hair shone like gold, her eyes sparkled like diamonds, and her lips were as red as roses. The fairies never told her she was a princess. Because of her red lips, they called her Briar Rose, the only name she had ever known. On the day of her 16th birthday, the fairies planned a surprise celebration. They sent Briar Rose outside to gather berries while they prepared a cake, and also a special birthday gift, an elegant new dress. Fauna and Merryweather were filled with glee.
5: Oh, will she be surprised?
4: A real birthday party. I'll get the wands.
6: Oh, no.
2: No magic. We're taking no chances.
0: Flora insisted they hold firm to their rule. Not far away in the forest, Briar Rose carried her basket. It was there that she chanced to meet a handsome young man riding a splendid white horse. She was not supposed to talk to strangers, but she felt she knew him, as if she had met him once upon a dream, for she had often dreamt of meeting someone so charming. Then she snapped back to reality. She was strictly forbidden to talk to anyone. As she turned to go, the young man was forlorn.
7: But when will I see you again?
0: Before she knew what she was saying, Briar Rose assured him they would meet again.
4: This evening, at the cottage, in the glen.
0: The fairies gave their best effort, but the cake and the dress were a disaster. Even Flora had to admit they needed their magic wands to complete the tasks.
2: We can't take any chances. Lock the doors. Close the windows. Plug up every cranny.
0: With their magic sticks in hand, the fairies really began to prepare for the party. Merryweather made a bucket, mop, and broom burst to life and clean the cottage. From the ingredients on the table, Fauna created a magnificent cake, while Flora zapped the material on the floor into a stunning pink gown. Merryweather took one look at the dress and frowned.
2: Oh, no, not pink. Make it blue.
0: With a wave of her wand, the gown's color changed to blue. Flora scolded her.
2: Merryweather, make it pink.
0: She waved her wand and changed it back to pink.
2: Make it blue.
0: The color switched back and forth while Flora pink. And Merryweather disagreed. They didn't realize that every time the color of the dress changed, blue and pink magic dust flew up the chimney, the only place the fairies had forgotten to seal up. Flying high above the humble cottage, Maleficent's raven observed the colorful swirls. When Briar Rose returned to the cottage, she floated as if on a cloud. The fairies gathered around her. Briar Rose told them about her true love. She was so filled with joy, she began waltzing around the room. The fairies grew troubled. It was time to tell Briar Rose the truth of her identity.
2: Princess Aurora, tonight we're taking you back to your father, King Stefan. You must never see that young man again.
0: Without Aurora, The years had passed slowly in the kingdom. Now the king and queen anxiously awaited their daughter's homecoming, and the wedding the two kings decreed would take place that night. High in the craggy, storm-crossed mountains, someone else awaited Aurora's return. The evil Maleficent. Witnessing magic dust rising from the cottage chimney, the raven flew to a window and spotted the long-hidden princess. He wasted no time in reporting the news to the witch. When Prince Philip told King Hubert of the entrancing peasant girl he met in the forest, King Hubert was flabbergasted.
6: By Harry, I won't have it! You're a prince, and you're going to marry a princess!
0: Philip steadfastly refused. His heart was bursting with his new love. He got back on his horse and rode swiftly to the cottage in the woods to meet her. To his dismay, Briar Rose wasn't there. The three good fairies had already escorted the unhappy girl back to her castle. Upon entering the palace, Flora led Aurora to her room. Seeing how the princess was still upset, she turned to the others.
5: Come, let her have a few moments alone.
0: Soon, a mysterious light appeared to the broken-hearted princess. The floating green orb lulled her into a trance. Aurora followed the light through a hidden door at the back of the fireplace and up a winding stairway. Outside the princess's chamber, Flora also heard an eerie sound.
5: Listen! Maleficent!
0: The fairies raced from room to room, trying to find the princess.
4: Rose!
8: Don't touch anything!
0: Still following the haunting light, Aurora climbed the stairs to a room at the top of the castle tower, where the wicked Maleficent lurked in the shadows. In the center of the room, a spinning wheel glowed with a golden light. The witch gestured to it. Aurora reached to touch the sharp spindle, but she drew back her hand. The witch's voice turned hot with fury.
2: Touch the spindle. Touch it, I say.
0: Under the force of Maleficent's powerful magic, Aurora stretched out her hand and touched the shining spindle. The fairies searched desperately for the princess. As they climbed the tower stairs, they heard the repulsive laugh of the sorceress echoing from the room at the top. They charged the door, and as it crashed open, the three good fairies gasped. In a cloud of smoke stood Maleficent.
2: Here's your precious princess.
0: With a cruel flourish, the witch swept back her cape to reveal Aurora's innocent form lying on the cold tower floor. Maleficent cackled with delight.
2: You poor simple fools, thinking you could defeat me, the mistress of all evil.
0: With a flash, she disappeared. Back in the great hall, Fauna hung her head in sorrow.
4: Poor King Stefan and the Queen. They'll be heartbroken when they find out.
0: Flora knew just what to do.
2: We'll put them all to sleep until Rose awakens.
0: Magic sticks in hand, the fairies released a sleeping powder. As King Hubert began to snore, Flora heard him say Philip had gone to a cottage in the woods to meet a peasant girl. Could it be? Could Aurora's young man be the prince himself? She called to Fauna and Merryweather.
5: Come on, we've got to get back to the cottage.
0: When Philip arrived at the cottage, not only was Briar Rose nowhere to be found, he was ambushed by Maleficent's ghouls. By the time the fairies got there, the only sign of him was his cap. Since Philip alone could undo her curse, This had to be the work of Maleficent.
4: We can.
0: The fairies flew to her decaying castle in the Forbidden Mountains. They discovered the prince chained to a wall in the dungeon. Freeing him, they feared this would not be the end of Maleficent's plot to keep him from Aurora. Flora waved her wand.
5: The road to true love may be barred by still many more dangers. So arm thyself with this enchanted shield of virtue and this mighty sword of truth.
0: In a shower of light, the shield and sword appeared in his hands. As Philip fled, Maleficent's goons attacked him. The prince fought them at every turn until the fairies freed his horse. Philip galloped away toward Aurora's castle. The witch had surrounded the castle with a forest of thorns. Philip used his sword to chop his way through them. Just as he reached the castle bridge, Maleficent herself appeared.
5: Now shall you deal with me, O prince.
0: In a fiery spin, she rose into the air. The ball of fire exploded, shaking the earth, and the witch grew taller and taller until she turned into a giant dragon. Fire shot from its mouth as Philip battled the monster to the edge of a high cliff. The prince was trapped. He held up his shield, but the dragon's fiery breath blasted it from his hands. Flora quickly devised another spell.
5: Sword of truth, fly swift and sure, that evil die and good endure.
0: Philip aimed the sword and threw it, and as it sliced through the air, its point gleamed with the magic of the good fairies. The dragon staggered. The sword was buried deep in its heart. With a horrendous bellow, the monster plunged over the cliff. The prince looked down after the dragon, but all he saw was a cape on the sword. It was all that was left of Maleficent. Nobility and townspeople alike were still fast asleep as the fairies led Prince Philip to the tower room. There, on a bed draped in silk, Aurora also lay in gentle slumber. When the prince passed through the door, his breath caught in his throat. She was almost as lovely in sleep as she was awake. The prince bowed down beside her and placed a soft kiss upon her lips. Aurora's eyes fluttered and then opened wide. Seeing the prince, she smiled. The fairies hugged each other with relief and joy. The fairies had awakened everyone now, and the couple presented themselves to the king and queen. Aurora embraced her parents tenderly, while the court musicians struck up a tune. As if in a dream, Prince Philip and Princess Aurora began to dance. From a balcony above, the fairies watched them whirl across the throne room. Suddenly, Flora changed Aurora's dress to pink. Meriwether changed it back to blue. With her dress flashing from pink to blue, Aurora gazed lovingly into the eyes of her handsome prince. And they lived happily ever after.

Pecos Bill was quite a cowboy down in Texas, and a western superman to say the least. He was the roughest, toughest critter, never

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His name is my name too. 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

Mommy's little baby loves shortening, shortening. 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And how about you folks joining in and singing this song with me?

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In the name of the Father, and of the Son, and of the Holy Ghost, amen. My dear faithful, whenever God does anything great, he almost always does it through someone else. God loves to use instruments. He loves to use human instruments for the working of his works on this earth. For instance, when he brings new children into this world, he does it through the father and the mother. When he gives graces to souls, he does it through the ministrations of a human priest in the sacraments. The sacraments are not valid unless they're done by a priest. When he led the people of Israel out of Egypt into the desert, he did it through Moses. And then when he led them into the promised land, he did it through Joshua. So God loves to do good through human instruments, through very, very weak instruments. We are very weak and poor instruments to use. Like if you used a banana to pound a nail, it wouldn't be a very effective instrument. We are like that in relation to the almighty power of God, very weak instruments. And what God does, because he's such a good father, is he confers upon weak instruments. He actually gives them a power which they do not have of themselves, so that he can use them. He gives to us, for instance, the power of grace, sanctifying grace, that elevates us to the supernatural level, that makes us capable of doing divine things, of doing things that are worthy of heaven. How good God is to do this. How good God is to not do everything himself. You know how micromanagers are. We don't like micromanagers because they feel like they've got to do everything themselves. Control freaks, they really want to manage everything themselves. They don't want to delegate anything. God is not like that. God gives to his creatures power to do things, to do the good, to do his good. He works through them. This is how a good father works. A good father wants to confer upon his children, not to do everything for his children, but to confer upon his children the capacity to do the same things that he does. And this is how God works with us. And you must not think that God only does that with the great figures of Scripture or the great figures of human history. God does this with everybody, including you. He wants to use you as an instrument for the accomplishment of good in this life. First of all, he gives to you an immortal soul, and he confines that to you, and he gives you the use of your own soul. And he wants to work through you so that you can save your own soul, so that you can go to heaven. He wants to give infinite happiness to you in heaven, but only through you using your soul as you ought. So he gives you the power through sanctifying grace so that you can use your soul so as to get to heaven. That's what he does with everybody. Perhaps God has also made you an instrument for the good in other ways. Perhaps you are the mother or father of children. He's confided these lives to you. And he wants to work through you, through what you do, so that your children will get to heaven. He makes you the primary instrument for the salvation of the souls of the children that he has given to you. He doesn't do everything himself. He counts on you. He trusts you that you will do what is necessary to lead your children to heaven. Perhaps he's given you a position of influence over others and has asked you to be an example of goodness and virtue to them. But the point is that all of us are meant to be instruments for God in this life. That God is always there, willing, ready to make use of us, to influence us, so that he can confer goodness upon others through us. That's quite simply how God works. He loves to use instruments, including us. And today I would really like to focus on one thing that's particularly necessary for us to be instruments of God. Once we sort of do this reflection and say, well, no, maybe God does want to work through me

0: Maybe God does have plans for me, that he's going to do things through me. What is the one of the most important things so that I can be that instrument of God? And that important thing is the virtue of fidelity. Fidelity. Fidelity is a question of living up to our promises. You know that when you tell the truth, you say with your mouth what is in your mind. What you say with your mouth corresponds to what is in your mind. Fidelity is like that. Fidelity is like truth in action. It's where you do with your actions what you said with your mouth. So truth is where what you say corresponds to what you're thinking, and fidelity is what you do corresponds to what you said. I said I was going to do this. I made a promise. I made a vow. I said, I pledge myself to do such and such. And then I am faithful when I actually do that, when I follow through. I execute what I said I was going to do. Think about the marriage vows, where each spouse says, I take thee so-and-so as my lawful husband or my lawful wife to have and to hold from this day forward in sickness or health, in richer or poor, until death do us part. That's what you say. And that's different from actually doing it. To be faithful, you have to live the rest of your life being faithful to this other person. That's the execution of those words, that promise, that pledge, that vow that's given. It's similar to a priest on the day of ordination. He folds his hands and he puts his hands in the hands of the bishop and he looks him in the face and the bishop says to him, do you promise obedience to me and my successors? And he has to say, promito, I promise. I promise. He's marrying Holy Mother Church. He's giving his life to Holy Mother Church, and he's making the promise with his mouth on that day that he's going to be faithful to Holy Mother Church for the rest of his life. To be faithful, he has to execute that promise. He has to live it in his deeds, in his life. Perhaps the most important promises we make and we need to be faithful to are the promises we make at our baptism. You know, at our baptism, we make baptismal vows. We speak of them as baptismal vows, where we say that we renounce Satan in all his works, in all his pomps. And we go on to say that we believe in God, the Father Almighty, and his Son, and the Holy Ghost, the Holy Catholic Church, communion of saints, forgiveness of sins. We say we believe in all these things, and we pledge ourselves to be faithful to those things, to those vows. I'm faithful to this renunciation of Satan. Don't want to be on his side, and I do want to be on the side of God. We know how promises are becoming cheaper and cheaper in our modern world. People are less and less stable. People are less and less faithful. So words are often very, very inexpensive today. They're cheap. They're not valued as much as they used to be because promises are difficult. People are finding it more difficult to keep today. And as such, I think we need to value the virtue of fidelity more than ever before. As the price of promises goes down, promises are cheaper and cheaper, the value of fidelity goes up. And I want to encourage you especially in this virtue of fidelity by giving you an example of a saint who was a beautiful example of fidelity in his life. And this is the saint whose feast day we celebrated yesterday, St. John the Baptist. St. John the Baptist, a beautiful, wonderful example of this virtue of fidelity. What is striking about St. John is he was given a lifelong mission. Even before he was conceived in the womb, before he even existed, God had assigned a mission to him and had told his father, Zachary, about this mission. And then when St. John came into this life and he was told that before he was even conceived, before he even existed, God had chosen you for this work. And St. John pledged himself to fulfill that mission. He pledged himself to be this precursor of the Messiah, this prophet who would go and announce the coming of the Messiah. And he lived a life perfectly and utterly faithful to that. We don't know at what point of his life St. John the Baptist committed himself to living that reality. But surely there was some point where he said, I pledge myself to embrace this mission, to be for the rest of my life this precursor of the Messiah. And then he went on and he fulfilled it in spite of various obstacles that were there to his fidelity. There were many things that could have derailed St. John's commitment, and they're the same sort of things that might lead us to lose our souls, to abandon our baptismal vows. I just especially want to point out three things. We think to ourselves, okay, what are some things that might happen to me that would lead me to abandon my baptismal vows, that would lead me to be unfaithful to our Lord Jesus Christ? They lead me to be a bad instrument such that I would not save my own soul, or I would not lead those entrusted to me to heaven. What are some things that might happen? Well, we can look at this life of St. John the Baptist, and as I say, I think I want to point out three things that could have led him to be unfaithful to his mission, his difficult mission of being a prophet, but which did not. First of all, the difficulty of the mission that was given to him. The angel Gabriel said to Zachary that he will not drink any strong drink. He's going to have to be a teetotaler for the whole of his life. No alcohol for the whole of his life. And this indicated that his life was going to be very austere, very mortified. St. John the Baptist realized this, and he didn't say, oh man, this is going to be so hard. I can't believe that I'm going to have to do these things. It's going to be too tough. I don't want to do it. He didn't say that. He totally embraced that life of mortification. He even went out to the desert. It says he wore camel skins. He ate locust and honey. He did not drink any alcohol. He totally embraced this mortified life. And there wasn't at a certain point when he said to himself, well, I mean, maybe he could have been tempted. Certainly he could have been tempted at certain times. He's like, wow, this is really tough. This is a tough life. But whenever that temptation came, he persevered. He kept going. So too for us. I mean, there's difficulties for us living our Catholic life. It's difficult. We can't indulge in these sexual pleasures, unlawful sexual pleasures. We have to go to Mass on Sunday. We have to observe the moral law. We have to, we're supposed to abstain from meat on Fridays and do Lent and there's all these things that we are expected to do as Catholics to match up with our baptismal vows. We have to be faithful to our Lord Jesus Christ above all things. And it's difficult. It's difficult. It's a test of our fidelity. The second thing was that St. John faced that could have been a temptation to be unfaithful to his mission was the world. He was very popular. He was famous. He was an incredible preacher. His preaching went viral, as we would say today. So that people flocked to him. Thousands of people flocked to him. Like, oh, wow, you're so great. Are you the Messiah? And he could have told them anything. And they would have followed him. He could have easily used his power and his influence and his fame and his glory for his own purposes. We see this so many times today, how people become unfaithful to others as soon as they become famous and popular. Somehow, becoming famous is quite often a source for becoming corrupt and becoming unfaithful to those who are near and dear to you. It's repeated many times, Hollywood stars, sports stars, rock stars, whatever. That's not what happened to St. John. His head was not at all turned from his purposes by the fact that he became famous. But how easy is it for us? It's just a little whisper from the world. The world says, hey, what about this to turn you away from Jesus Christ? How about this that you can do? It's a mortal sin, yes. You will lose a state of grace, but it'll make you happy, or it'll give you this pleasure, or it will give you whatever. how easy it is for us to be unfaithful to our Lord for something very little, not even fame and glory that the world gives us. The third thing that could have turned St. John the Baptist away from his fidelity to his mission, his precursor to the Messiah, and which could turn us away from our Lord, cause us to be unfaithful to our Lord, was the tragedy that entered into his life. You know how St. John the Baptist, he was this very famous preacher, when suddenly he was arrested and he was thrown into prison by Herod, by King Herod. He's there in prison. He no longer has this following. He no longer has this preaching that he's able to do in the public. He's in some dungeon, and he doesn't know if he's going to be executed at any minute. Wouldn't that be a temptation for him to be unfaithful to our Lord if he was looking for the wrong thing? If he was saying to himself, well, from all that I've done, I would like to keep this recognition, or I'd like to have a comfortable life, or I would like to have these certain amenities that should come to a prophet, or what have you. But again, what's so admirable about St. John the Baptist is he's completely and utterly fixed on our Lord. He understood that our Lord must increase and he must decrease. He was okay with being thrown in prison. He was even okay with losing his life. He was ready even to give his life for our Lord. How far are we willing to go in our fidelity to our Lord? What if something happens to us? It's very, very difficult. I mean, please God, I don't want it to happen, but it can happen. It can happen. What if our spouse is unfaithful to us? What if there is a death, a sudden death in the family? Someone is taken away from us unexpectedly. What if I lose my job? I'm no longer able to support myself. How will I react? How will this influence my fidelity to my baptismal vows, my fidelity to our Lord? Will I be as strong as St. John the Baptist and say, well, if I have God, that is enough for me in this life. That is sufficient for me. I will not become bitter. I will not turn away from our Lord. I will simply seek to remain in the state of grace, maintain this friendship with our Lord, and all will be well. So, my dear faithful, this fidelity is one of the most beautiful virtues, and as they say, even more admirable today in 2023, because there's so much unfaithfulness. People are so untrustworthy today. The fidelity that we are able to give to our Lord is more precious today than it was in the past. And we have the graces necessary, and if we are faithful to God, it's almost like God, he gives us more. He makes us more of an instrument of the good. The more faithful you are to him in your life, the more he's going to use you for the good, for the good of others, to accomplish his mission. Recall that Our Lady is called the Virgin Most Faithful in her litany, and that she was one of the greatest instruments, if not the greatest instrument of God as a result. The Virgin Most Faithful. It was through her that St. John the Baptist was sanctified in his womb. He was prepared for his mission, because the gospel says it was at her word, when as soon as Elizabeth heard the greeting of Our Lady, it's that time when St. John the Baptist leapt in her womb, and he was sanctified from original sin, and he was made ready for his mission to be the precursor. So let us pray to Our Lady and to St. John especially, that we may be faithful to God until the end of our days. In the name of the Father, and of the Son, and of the Holy Ghost.
1: Today is the last intercalary Sunday, that is to say the last Sunday that takes place between the 23rd and last Sundays after Pentecost. So the prayers, the epistle, and the gospel are taken from the sixth Sunday after the Epiphany. The epistle is taken from the first letter of the Apostle St. Paul to the Thessalonians. Brethren, we give thanks to God for you all, making a remembrance of you in our prayers without ceasing, being mindful of the work of your faith and labor and charity, and of the enduring of the hope of our Lord Jesus Christ before God and our Father, knowing, brethren, beloved of God, your election. For our gospel hath not been unto you in word only, but in power also, and in the Holy Ghost, and in much fullness, as you know what manner of men we have been among you for your sakes. And you became followers of us and of the Lord, receiving the word in much tribulation with joy of the Holy Ghost, so you were made a pattern to all that believe in Macedonia and in Achaia. For from you was spread abroad the word of the Lord, not only in Macedonia and in Achaia, but also in every place. Your faith, which is towards God, is gone forth, so that we need not to speak anything. For they themselves relate of us what manner of entering in we had unto you, and how you turned to God from idols to serve the living and true God, and to wait for his Son from heaven, whom he raised up from the dead, Jesus, who hath delivered us from the wrath to come. The gospel is taken from the gospel according to St. Matthew. At that time, Jesus spoke this parable to the multitudes. The kingdom of heaven is like to a grain of mustard seed, which a man took and sowed in his field, which is the least indeed of all seeds. But when it is grown up, it is greater than all herbs and becometh a tree, so that the birds of the air come and dwell in the branches thereof. Another parable he spoke to them. The kingdom of heaven is like to leaven, which a woman took and hid in 3 measures of meal until the whole was leavened. All these things Jesus spoke in parables to the multitudes, and without parables he did not speak to them, that it might be fulfilled which was spoken by the prophet, saying, I will open my mouth in parables, I will utter things hidden from the foundation of the world. In the name of the Father, and of the Son, and of the Holy Ghost. Amen. You have become imitators of me and of the Lord. It was in the year 51 AD that a little boat arrived just off the shore of northern Greece, a place called Philippi. In it was a man, not impressive in stature, nor in tongue, but who would bring the gospel to Europe for the first time and bring about the total transformation of the church. It was St. Paul. And he headed right away for Thessalonica, which was at the time the capital of Macedonia. And he went into the synagogue and he started preaching and telling the story of what had happened in Jerusalem 18 years before, when Jesus had been crucified and risen from the dead, glorious. The Jews were not interested, and within a week he was cast out of the synagogue, and he started preaching to the Gentiles. The Jews were furious, and so they raised up a persecution, so that St. Paul, after 3 weeks, had to leave Thessalonica. And he headed with Silvanus, his companion, towards Athens. But he was very concerned about how the church in Thessalonica was going, so he sends St. Timothy, his disciple, back to check up on them. And wonderful thing, the church that he had sown for only 3 weeks had grown marvelously after his departure, despite the persecution and the attacks of the Jews. And the faith had grown and was being lived and practiced. And so St. Timothy comes back to Athens and reports everything to St. Paul. And it's then that St. Paul wrote the first of his 14 epistles, the first letter to the Thessalonians. And as we just read, he started the epistle by thanking God for the fruits of this first mission in Europe. And what does he thank God for in particular? He thanks God that the Thessalonians have taken the gospel so seriously as to have become a pattern, a model for all those who believe in the gospel throughout Macedonia and Achaia, Greece, and the whole world. And how did they become a model and a pattern for others to follow? Because of the seriousness with which they took the imitation of Christ, putting him on, as St. Paul so often taught them to do. And that life of grace, which he speaks about, they didn't just receive the word of the gospel, but in the power and the Holy Ghost, which means by the grace of God they were living the divine adoption of sons, which they'd received through baptism. And they're living it through the three theological virtues, which he praises in this short section of the epistle. The faith, by which they believed in Jesus risen from the dead. That enduring hope, which enabled them to persevere, looking for the coming of our Lord Jesus Christ, who deliver us from the wrath to come, the judgment, and charity. The charity which is the working of the faith, which is the practicing of the faith. He praises them for that charity too, by which they've turned away from idols to serve the living and true God, and to practice that faith which they had learned. Completely in opposition to the ways of the pagan Gentiles around them, seeking their own advantage. The moral of the story then is the Thessalonians show us that it's the example of the practice of the faith through the theological virtues which is what touches souls. You might say, why? Wouldn't it be enough just to say the truth and the truth will convince you? Isn't it enough just to say what Jesus did and he died upon the cross? No, it's not enough. And the passage of the gospel throughout the world has always been through the example the Catholics have given. Why is that? Words touch the mind. Examples touch the heart. And it's the heart which makes us pray. And when we pray, we receive faith, hope, and charity. It's the example which moves us to understand the mystery of grace which transforms souls. And if that's the case in the natural domain, that you'll learn to love mathematics if you have a great mathematician for your teacher, or you learn to love science if you have a chemist who really understands chemistry. You learn to love literature when your teacher is able to pass on the love of fine literature and the beauty of the language. And if that's the case in the natural domain, how much more in the supernatural, in which what has to be passed on is the love of the things of God, that truths which deliver us from our self-centeredness, when it is the yearning for the hope of everlasting life, when it is the practice of charity, which is taught by example, is precisely what our divine Savior did during his life. Why is it that he waited 30 years before he started preaching? He didn't have to wait 30 years to give the example of a life of self-sacrifice and obedience, of course. Why is it that our divine Savior wanted to die upon the cross when one drop of his blood would have sufficed for the salvation of the whole world? But he wanted to give his whole life upon the cross to give us the example, of course, of perfect charity, self-sacrifice. And it's not just in our divine Savior that we find that example. It's in the saints. Why is it the saints have had such an impact upon the world that we don't have? Why is it that their words transform hearts and souls? Because they practiced what they preached. They lived it to the full. Take St. Francis de Sales, who alone, walking on foot through Savoy, converted 70,000. Calvinists to the true faith. Why did he have the power of doing what others could not do? Because of the imitation of Christ in his heart, of his kindness, of his self-sacrifice, of his patience. It's not just the truth he announced, but with what unction did he announce it? We can understand why it is then that St. Paul, in his first letter to Timothy, which he wrote about 10 years later from Rome, says to St. Timothy, "Let no man despise your youth, but be an example to all the faithful by your faith, by your patience, by your charity, by your chastity." Mention some of the examples which touch us and move us to see God working in souls. And of course, it's the signs of the supernatural which touch us most. The virtue of patience, which none of us is very good at on a natural level. But yet it shows that we are doing God's will and abandoned to his holy will. The virtue of chastity, so essential to the life of the church, so fundamental a self-discipline, and yet supernatural, that arouses astonishment in the eyes of pagans. How could it be that you could make a vow of perpetual chastity? How could you be faithful to your marriage vows? By the grace of God. And only by the grace of God. The virtue of obedience, in which we submit our wills to another and give up our own desires and our own plans for the kingdom of heaven. Filled with astonishment, those who've never thought about anything but their own will. Poverty, detachment from earthly things, so different from the security that men seek on this earth, so full of the longing for heaven, and yet essential to the life of the church. St. Thomas Aquinas, in his analysis of the practice of charity, which is the bond of perfection, makes a distinction between that charity which is essential to our salvation and that which is of counsel, over and above that which is essential to salvation. What's essential to salvation is in the commandments of God. Thou shalt love the Lord thy God with thy whole heart, thy whole soul, thy whole mind, thy whole self. To put God first, to do his holy will, to break his commandments for nothing on this earth. Never to break his commandments. That's the charity that we owe to God, necessary for salvation. To love our neighbor in such a manner as not to refuse to forgive him or to guard any, keep any resentment against him or to have any bitterness towards him, regardless of the injustice that is done towards us. This is necessary for salvation. But there is a practice of charity which is of counsel over and above what is necessary for salvation, but which is fundamental to the life of the church. And it's by it that we give the example that souls look for. Not just doing what we must do to save our souls, but over and above. That we direct everything to the love of Almighty God. And with that devotion to divine things. And that in our practice of charity towards our neighbor, we go beyond what is strictly obligatory. We can do that in three ways. First way, in extent. To whom do we show charity towards? And the natural and also supernatural requirement is first of all to those who are close to us, our family and our friends. True, charity begins at home. But a greater degree of charity, of counsel, is when we go and find strangers and practice charity towards them, others. And a greater degree yet of counsel is when we go and find our enemies and practice charity towards them, fulfilling the words of our divine Savior in the Sermon on the Mountain, when he says, love your enemies, do good to those who hate you, pray for those who persecute and calumniate you, that you might be children of your Father who is in heaven. In this way we can truly become imitators of God and of Christ himself. It's a counsel. But how beautiful and wonderful it is when we see that happening. It's the life of the church. It's what touches souls. Now there's another way too, in which our charity can be of counsel over and above what is strictly obligatory. And it is what we give up for our neighbor. Now, the basic degree of charity is we give up some money, some alms. We help people out in need. That's very good. But there's a higher degree yet, which is of counsel. To give up our time, our energy, our work, to work to help others out. To give up our own comfort and ease for the sake of others. This is much greater yet. But there's a higher degree of charity yet, which is of counsel. When we give up our own lives themselves for our neighbor. And that's why it is that the martyrs have always been the seed of Christians. And martyrdom has been the sowing of the church wherever. When saints, holy men and women have given up their lives for other souls, for Christ, for the church. Note that for martyrdom to be accomplished, there has to be the true imitation of Christ who said from the cross, Father, forgive them, for they know not what they do. There has to be forgiveness of all one's enemies and all those who persecute us and a prayer for them and for their conversion. It's the biggest sacrifice a person can make. Think of St. Paul himself, decapitated in Rome, same day as St. Peter was crucified upside down. Or think of St. Fidelis of Sigmaringen, who was the first martyr of the propaganda of the faith, martyred by the Protestants in Switzerland and bringing many fruits in the passage of the faith throughout Switzerland against the false Reformation. Greater love than this hath no man than to give his life for his friend, our divine Savior said. And of course he announced that he would give the example of that. The example of the martyrs is then wonderful and necessary to the life of the church. Now there's another way too, in which our charity towards our neighbor can be of counsel over and above what is strictly necessary. It is when that which we give is of higher value. Now, of course, we can always give material things, food and money and shelter and help. It's called the corporal works of mercy. It's very beautiful. It's wonderful. It's necessary to the life of the church. But there's a higher degree of charity yet, and that is with the spiritual works of mercy, to give things to help souls, to instruct the ignorant, to counsel the doubtful, to comfort the sorrowful, to forgive all injuries, and so on, the spiritual works of mercy. But yet, there's something higher yet, and greater yet, which the church does for souls, which is the perfect charity, and it is to give the life of grace to souls through baptism, through the sacraments, through the forgiveness of sins, to bring about then, bring souls to the sacraments, to the sacrifice of the Mass. This is the greatest charity we can do for souls, and it depends upon our example. And so, following St. Thomas Aquinas, let us not be content with what is of charity strictly obligatory for our salvation, but let's long to accomplish that which is of counsel over and above. It's what the religious dedicate their lives to, the observance of the evangelical councils. And that's why it is that practically all the missionary work in the church has always been done by the religious. In the Middle Ages, it was the monks. After the False Reformation, it was the innumerable orders of missionaries which were established to go throughout the world and to give the example of the evangelical councils, by which the words of the truth would be accomplished and believed and followed. Now, we don't have perhaps the religious vocation, but we all are called to be instruments of the church for the salvation of souls around us. And we have to ask ourselves why it is that our family, our friends, our contacts, our workmates don't feel attracted to the practice of the faith and to the traditional Mass and to the Catholic Church. Is that partly my fault? Do they see the inconsistencies in my life? They see I don't always practice what I preach. That I lack patience, I lack obedience, I lack submission, I lack kindness, I lack charity, I think of myself, I live a comfortable, easy life, I fail in chastity. Unfortunately, perhaps, our families, those close to us, know our faults quite well. And it's why we lack credibility. And so we must long to strive for perfection. We can't change the faults of our youth, but we can, as true penitents, be sorry for them and strive to practice perfect charity. And so it's been an example to those around us. That's how the church continues. We have the treasure. You know, St. Paul thanks God for the election of the Thessalonians, being chosen to receive such extraordinary grace. First place in Europe where the gospel was preached, and they took it faithfully. Well, we likewise have been chosen. We have this faith that's supernatural, and it's lived by the tradition of the church, which maintains all of the supernatural mysteries and preserves and keeps them intact. And we're protected from liberalism, and we're protected from humanism, and we're protected by the undermining of our faith by our Catholic tradition, which has everything which is supernatural and attaches us to the mystery of Christ crucified. Why have we not taken it more seriously? Why are we not saints? Why is our example not good enough? Because we're not grateful enough for our election, the graces we have received. By whatever means they've come to us. And so let's be determined then to follow that other recommendation of St. Paul. When he writes in his letter to the Hebrews, he says, let us run with patience in the combat before us, having before our eyes Jesus, the author and finisher of the faith, who, having the joy set before him, embraced the cross, despising its shame, all for the salvation of our souls. What a marvelous example he gives to us. Let's ask then the Blessed Virgin Mary, Our Lady of Good Counsel, to teach us then how to live the faith to the full, how to practice those theological virtues that St. Paul praises in the Thessalonians, and that they might impact on our lives so that we could become finally the example that we should have been 5, 10, 15, 20 years ago, and become some small instrument, as were the Thessalonians, in the grace of our Lord Jesus Christ. And we might be able to repeat with St. Paul, by the grace of God I am what I am, and his grace has not been in vain. In the name of the Father, and of the Son, and of the Holy Ghost.
2: In the name of the Father, and of the Son, and of the Holy Ghost. Amen. My dear brethren, we gather together at this solemn and unusual hour before the altar, in order to keep the birthday of our Lord, the Son of God made man. It was on such a night as this, nearly 20 centuries ago, that the Word, the second person of the Holy Trinity, was made flesh and dwelt amongst us. It was on such a night like this, and as the tradition of Catholic piety always believed, at this hour, a little bit after midnight, that the infant Jesus opened his eyes for the first time in our poor world. It is an old story, you know it well. It is a familiar story, but it is good to repeat it. It is just one of those stories that need repetition to be understood, to leave trace in the heart. And this story of the Nativity of our Lord has been recalled, has been repeated with regularity, year by year, for almost 20 centuries. And yet, its freshness, its charm, its beauty still remain. And in spite of the long interval of time which separates us from the event itself of the Nativity of our Lord, its memory comes before our eyes tonight, Christmas, with all the fragrance, with all the attraction of something which is close and dear to us. When we heard for the first time these tidings of great joy, it would be difficult for us to say, because Christmastide is maybe one of the tenderest of the earliest recollections of our infancy. When we were little children and we assisted to the midnight mass, our mind, our imagination were untroubled when they received the first impressions of this mystery. We were innocent, as many little children are here today. And it was with a very innocent eyes that we first looked into the crib, and we felt the sweetness of the fascination of this story, which is repeated in this simple and humble way in our nativity sets, in our Catholic homes, in our churches every year. And you must agree, your presence here at this hour of the night gives me the reason. You must agree that in spite of all the changes of time, in spite of all what has happened during the story of our life, in spite of all the changes that have come over our imagination, over our soul, the crib and the midnight mass are still able to touch our hearts, are still able to open before us the mystery of the little God in the stable of Bethlehem. This celebration has not only a simple recollection of the fact itself of the Nativity of our Lord. It has a deeper significance for us. It has an influence more practical, more profound. The memory of the Incarnation survives in the Church wants to celebrate it with its great solemnity, not only in order to charm our imagination by its beauty, its poetry, not only to steer our emotions by its tenderness, but it survives above all in order to impress our life, in order to shape our conduct, in order to inspire us for the next year with Christian resolutions. The birth of our Lord Jesus Christ is not, my dear brethren, just something that happened a long time ago, which has been left behind as a remote incident in history. If you celebrate Christmas as you celebrate the birth of Abraham Lincoln or one of the fathers of your country, you are very poor and very miserable. You have not understood anything of the message and the magic mystery of Christmas. The Incarnation is a living reality, is something present every day in our altars, in our tabernacles, in our hearts in a state of grace. Jesus Christus eri et odie et in saecula. Jesus Christ yesterday and today and the same forever. The epistle for the third Mass on Christmas Day reminds us of this important truth that I want you to keep in your minds during the Mass. Thou in the beginning, O Lord, didst found the earth, and the works of thy hands are the heavens. Heavens shall perish, but thou shalt continue. As a vesture, thou shalt change them, and they shall be changed. But thou art the self-same, and thy years shall not fail. Therefore, my dear brethren, in this holy night, let us open wide our hearts to welcome this visitor from heaven. May the little Jesus gladden our poor hearts with his presence. But above all, may he, by his divine grace, renew our minds, renew our spirits, renew the fervor of our lives. The coming on earth of our Lord was the most important event in the history of the human race. His advent changed the whole world, renewed the face of the earth. Darkness covered the earth and amidst its people. But when the Son of Justice appeared, when the Orient from on high visited us, we became in very truth children of the light, says St. Paul. Let us walk, therefore, in this light. You were darkness, but now you are light in the Lord, repeats St. Paul. You were darkness, but now you are light in the Lord. Let us therefore open up our minds to receive this light. And let us above all open our hearts to receive our Lord, to receive Him in whom is the light, so that He may in very truth be ours, so that we may in very truth be His. And worthy is this child, the Son of God, to receive power and wisdom and strength and honor and glory and blessing forever and ever. Amen. In the name of the Father and of the Son.
3: I guess I should take advantage of this opportunity to say hello to my parents and to thank my dad for teaching me how to shuffle a deck of cards. Thanks, Dad. You're the best. So, I'm going to go through

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1: Sister Lucy said the following: "The Most Holy Virgin in these last times in which we live has given a new efficacy to the recitation of the Rosary to such an extent that there is no problem, no matter how difficult it is, whether temporal or above all spiritual, in the personal life of each one of us, of our families, of the families of the world, or of religious communities, or even of the lives of peoples and nations, that cannot be solved by the Rosary. There is no problem, I tell you, no matter how difficult it is, that we cannot resolve by the prayer of the Holy Rosary."
2: The Holy Rosary. In the name of the Father, and of the Son, and of the Holy Ghost. Amen. I believe in God, the Father Almighty, creator of heaven and earth, and in Jesus Christ, his only Son, our Lord, who was conceived by the Holy Ghost, born of the Virgin Mary, suffered under Pontius Pilate, was crucified, died, and was buried. He descended into hell. The third day he arose again from the dead. He ascended into heaven, sitteth at the right hand of God, the Father Almighty. From thence he shall come to judge the living and the dead. Our Father, who art in heaven, hallowed be thy name. Thy kingdom come, thy will be done on earth as it is in heaven.

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And the first joyful mystery is the Annunciation. Our Father who art in heaven, hallowed be thy name. Thy kingdom come, thy will be done on earth as it is in heaven. Hail Mary, full of grace, the Lord is with thee. Blessed art thou amongst women, and blessed is the fruit of thy womb, Jesus. Hail Mary, full of grace, the Lord is with thee. Blessed art thou amongst women, and blessed is the fruit of thy womb, Jesus. Hail Mary, full of grace, the Lord is with thee. Blessed art thou amongst women, and blessed is the fruit of thy womb, Jesus. Hail Mary, full of grace, the Lord is with thee. Blessed art thou amongst women, and blessed is the fruit of thy womb, Jesus. Hail Mary, full of grace, the Lord is with thee. Blessed art thou amongst women, and blessed is the fruit of thy womb, Jesus. Hail Mary, full of grace, the Lord is with thee. Blessed art thou amongst women, and blessed is the fruit of thy womb, Jesus. Hail Mary, full of grace, the Lord is with thee. Blessed art thou amongst women, and blessed is the fruit of thy womb, Jesus. Hail Mary, full of grace, the Lord is with thee. Blessed art thou amongst women, and blessed is the fruit of thy womb, Jesus. Hail Mary, full of grace, the Lord is with thee. Blessed art thou amongst women, and blessed is the fruit of thy womb, Jesus. Hail Mary, full of grace, the Lord is with thee. Blessed art thou amongst women, and blessed is the fruit of thy womb, Jesus.

my Jesus. The second joyful mystery is the visitation of Our Lady to her cousin, St. Elizabeth. Our Father who art in heaven, hallowed be thy name. Thy kingdom come, thy will be done on earth as it is in heaven. Hail Mary, full of grace, the Lord is with thee. Blessed art thou amongst women, and blessed is the fruit of thy womb, Jesus. Hail Mary, full of grace, the Lord is with thee. Blessed art thou amongst women, and blessed is the fruit of thy womb, Jesus. Hail Mary, full of grace, the Lord is with thee. Blessed art thou amongst women, and blessed is the fruit of thy womb, Jesus. Hail Mary, full of grace, the Lord is with thee. Blessed art thou amongst women, and blessed is the fruit of thy womb, Jesus. Hail Mary, full of grace, the Lord is with thee. Blessed art thou amongst women, and blessed is the fruit of thy womb, Jesus. Hail Mary, full of grace, the Lord is with thee. Blessed art thou amongst women, and blessed is the fruit of thy womb, Jesus. Hail Mary, full of grace, the Lord is with thee. Blessed art thou amongst women, and blessed is the fruit of thy womb, Jesus. Hail Mary, full of grace, the Lord is with thee. Blessed art thou amongst women, and blessed is the fruit of thy womb, Jesus. Hail Mary, full of grace, the Lord is with thee. Blessed art thou amongst women, and blessed is the fruit

my Jesus. On the third joyful mystery, as the Nativity of our Lord in Bethlehem. Our Father who art in heaven, hallowed be thy name. Thy kingdom come, thy will be done on earth as it is in heaven. Hail Mary, full of grace, the Lord is with thee. Blessed art thou amongst women, and blessed is the fruit of thy womb, Jesus. Hail Mary, full of grace, the Lord is with thee. Blessed art thou amongst women, and blessed is the fruit of thy womb, Jesus. Hail Mary, full of grace, the Lord is with thee. Blessed art thou amongst women, and blessed is the fruit of thy womb, Jesus. Hail Mary, full of grace, the Lord is with thee. Blessed art thou amongst women, and blessed is the fruit of thy womb, Jesus. Hail Mary, full of grace, the Lord is with thee. Blessed art thou amongst women, and blessed is the fruit of thy womb, Jesus. Hail Mary, full of grace, the Lord is with thee. Blessed art thou amongst women, and blessed is the fruit of thy womb, Jesus. Hail Mary, full of grace, the Lord is with thee. Blessed art thou amongst women, and blessed is the fruit of thy womb, Jesus. Mary, full of grace, the Lord is with thee. Blessed art thou amongst women, and blessed is the fruit of thy womb, Jesus. Hail Mary, full of grace, the Lord is with thee. Blessed art thou amongst women, and blessed is the fruit of thy womb, Jesus. Hail Mary, full of grace, the Lord is with thee. Blessed art thou amongst women, and blessed is the fruit of thy womb, Jesus.

my Jesus. And the fourth joyful mystery, the presentation of the infant Jesus in the temple and the purification of Our Lady. Our Father, who art in heaven, hallowed be thy name. Thy kingdom come, thy will be done on earth as it is in heaven. Hail Mary, full of grace, the Lord is with thee. Blessed art thou amongst women, and blessed is the fruit of thy womb, Jesus. Hail Mary, full of grace, the Lord is with thee. Blessed art thou amongst women, and blessed is the fruit of thy womb, Jesus. Hail Mary, full of grace, the Lord is with thee. Blessed art thou amongst women, and blessed is the fruit of thy womb, Jesus. Hail Mary, full of grace, the Lord is with thee. Blessed art thou amongst women, and blessed is the fruit of thy womb, Jesus. Hail Mary, full of grace, the Lord is with thee. Blessed art thou amongst women, and blessed is the fruit of thy womb, Jesus. Hail Mary, full of grace, the Lord is with thee. Blessed art thou amongst women, and blessed is the fruit of thy womb, Jesus. Hail Mary, full of grace, the Lord is with thee. Blessed art thou amongst women, and blessed is the fruit of thy womb, Jesus. Hail Mary, full of grace, the Lord is with thee. Blessed art thou amongst women, and blessed is the fruit of thy womb, Jesus. Hail Mary, full of grace, the Lord is with thee. Blessed art thou amongst women, and blessed is the fruit of thy womb, Jesus. Hail Mary, full of grace, the Lord is with thee. Blessed art thou amongst women, and blessed is the fruit of thy womb, Jesus.

my Jesus. The last joyful mystery, the finding of Jesus in the temple. Our Father who art in heaven, hallowed be thy name. Thy kingdom come, thy will be done on earth as it is in heaven. Hail Mary, full of grace, the Lord is with thee. Blessed art thou amongst women, and blessed is the fruit of thy womb, Jesus. Hail Mary, full of grace, the Lord is with thee. Blessed art thou amongst women, and blessed is the fruit of thy womb, Jesus. Hail Mary, full of grace, the Lord is with thee. Blessed art thou amongst women, and blessed is the fruit of thy womb, Jesus. Hail Mary, full of grace, the Lord is with thee. Blessed art thou amongst women, and blessed is the fruit of thy womb, Jesus. Hail Mary, full of grace, the Lord is with thee. Blessed art thou amongst women, and blessed is the fruit of thy womb, Jesus. Hail Mary, full of grace, the Lord is with thee. Blessed art thou amongst women, and blessed is the fruit of thy womb, Jesus. Hail Mary, full of grace, the Lord is with thee. Blessed art thou amongst women, and blessed is the fruit of thy womb, Jesus. Hail Mary, full of grace, the Lord is with thee. Blessed art thou amongst women, and blessed is the fruit of thy womb, Jesus. Hail Mary, full of grace, the Lord is with thee. Blessed art thou amongst women, and blessed is the fruit of thy womb, Jesus. Hail Mary, full of grace, the Lord is with thee. Blessed art thou amongst women, and blessed is the fruit of thy womb, Jesus.

0: for us, O Holy Mother of God. Let us pray. O God, whose only begotten Son, by his life, death, and resurrection, has purchased for us the rewards of eternal life, grant, we beseech thee, that meditating upon these mysteries in the most holy rosary of the Blessed Virgin Mary, we may imitate what they contain and obtain what they promise, through the same Christ our Lord. Amen. In the name of the Father, and of the Son, and of
1: the name of the Father, and of the Son, and of the Holy Ghost. Amen. I believe in God, the Father Almighty, creator of heaven and earth, and in Jesus Christ, his only Son, our Lord, who was conceived by the Holy Ghost, born of the Virgin Mary, suffered under Pontius Pilate, was crucified, died, and was buried. He descended into hell, the third day he rose again from the dead. He ascended into heaven and stood at the right hand of God, the Father Almighty. From thence he shall come to judge the living and the dead. Our Father who art in heaven, hallowed be thy name. Thy kingdom come, thy will be done on earth as it is in heaven.
2: Give us this day our daily bread, and forgive us our trespasses, as we forgive those
1: who. Hail Mary, full of grace, the Lord is with thee. Blessed art thou amongst women, and blessed is the fruit of thy womb, Jesus. Hail Mary, full of grace, the Lord is with thee. Blessed art thou amongst women, and blessed is the fruit of thy womb, Jesus.
2: Holy Mary, Mother of God, pray for us sinners now and at the hour of our death. Amen.
1: Hail Mary, full of grace, the Lord is with thee. Blessed art thou amongst women, and blessed is the fruit of thy womb, Jesus.
2: Holy Mary,

0: Five sorrowful mysteries. The first is the agony of our Lord in the garden. Our Father who art in heaven, hallowed be thy name. Thy kingdom come, thy will be done on earth as it is in heaven.
1: Give us this day our daily bread, and forgive us our trespasses, as we forgive those who trespass against us. And lead us not into temptation.
0: Hail Mary, full of grace, the Lord is with thee. Blessed art thou amongst women, and blessed is the fruit of thy womb, Jesus.
1: Holy Mary, Mother of God, pray for us sinners now and at the hour of our death.
0: Hail Mary, full of grace, the Lord is with thee. Blessed art thou amongst women, and blessed is the fruit of thy womb, Jesus.
1: Holy Mary, Mother of God, pray for us sinners now and at the hour of our death. Amen.
0: Hail Mary, full of grace, the Lord is with thee. Blessed art thou amongst women, and blessed is the fruit of thy womb, Jesus.
1: Holy Mary, Mother of God, pray for us sinners now and at the hour of our death. Amen.
0: Hail Mary, full of grace, the Lord is with thee. Blessed art thou amongst women, and blessed is the fruit of thy womb, Jesus.
1: Holy Mary, Mother of God, pray for us sinners now and at the hour of our death.
0: Hail Mary, full of grace, the Lord is with thee. Blessed art thou amongst women, and blessed is the fruit of thy womb, Jesus.
1: Holy Mary, Mother of God, pray for us sinners now and at the hour of our death. Amen.
0: Hail Mary, full of grace, the Lord is with thee. Blessed art thou amongst women, and blessed is the fruit of thy womb, Jesus.
1: Holy Mary, Mother of God, pray for us sinners now and at the hour of our death. Amen.
0: Hail Mary, full of grace, the Lord is with thee. Blessed art thou amongst women, and blessed is the fruit of thy womb, Jesus.
1: Holy Mary, Mother of God, pray for us sinners now and at the hour of our death.
0: Hail Mary, full of grace, the Lord is with thee. Blessed art thou amongst women, and blessed is the fruit of thy womb, Jesus.
1: Holy Mary, Mother of God, pray for us sinners now and at the hour of our death. Amen.
0: Hail Mary, full of grace, the Lord is with thee. Blessed art thou amongst women, and blessed is the fruit of thy womb, Jesus.
1: Holy Mary, Mother of God, pray for us sinners now and at the hour of our death. Amen.
0: Hail Mary, full of grace, the Lord is with thee. Blessed art thou amongst women, and blessed is the fruit of thy womb, Jesus.
1: Holy Mary.

0: O my Jesus,
1: the second sorrowful mystery is the scourging at the pillar. Our Father who art in heaven, hallowed be thy name. Thy kingdom come, thy will be done on earth as it is in heaven.
0: Give us this day our daily bread, and forgive us our trespasses, as we forgive those who trespass against us. And lead us not into temptation, but deliver us from evil.
1: Hail Mary, full of grace, the Lord is with thee. Blessed art thou amongst women, and blessed is the fruit of thy womb, Jesus.
0: Holy Mary, Mother of God, pray for us sinners, now and at the hour of our death.
1: Mary, full of grace, the Lord is with thee. Blessed art thou amongst women, and blessed is the fruit of thy womb, Jesus.
0: Holy Mary, Mother of God, pray for us sinners,
1: now and at the hour of our death. Hail Mary, full of grace, the Lord is with thee. Blessed art thou amongst women, and blessed is the fruit of thy womb, Jesus.
0: Holy Mary, Mother of God, pray for us sinners, now and at the hour of our death.
1: Hail Mary, full of grace, the Lord is with thee. Blessed art thou amongst women, and blessed is the fruit of thy womb, Jesus.
0: Holy Mary,
1: Hail Mary, full of grace, the Lord is with thee. Blessed art thou amongst women, and blessed is the fruit of thy womb, Jesus.
0: Holy Mary, Mother of God,
1: Hail Mary, full of grace, the Lord is with thee. Blessed art thou amongst women, and blessed is the fruit of thy womb, Jesus.
0: Holy Mary, Mother of God, grace us in the
1: Hail Mary, full of grace, the Lord is with thee. Blessed art thou amongst women, and blessed is the fruit of thy womb, Jesus.
0: Holy Mary, Mother of God, pray for us sinners, now and at the hour of our death.
1: Hail Mary, full of grace, the Lord is with thee. Blessed art thou amongst women, and blessed is the fruit of thy womb, Jesus.
0: Holy Mary, Mother of God, pray for us sinners, now and at the hour of our death.
1: Full of grace, the Lord is with thee. Blessed art thou amongst women, and blessed is the fruit of thy womb, Jesus.
0: Holy Mary, Mother of God, pray for us sinners, now and at the hour of our death.
1: Hail Mary, full of grace, the Lord is with thee. Blessed art thou amongst women, and blessed is the fruit of thy womb, Jesus.
0: Holy Mary, Mother of God, pray for us sinners,

0: O my Jesus,
1: forgive us our sins, save us from the
2: The third sorrowful mystery is the crowning of thorns. Our Father who art in heaven, hallowed be thy name. Thy kingdom come, thy will be done on earth as it is in heaven. Hail Mary, full of grace, the Lord is with thee. Blessed art thou amongst women, and blessed is the fruit of thy womb, Jesus.
3: Holy Mary,
2: Hail Mary, full of grace, the Lord is with thee. Blessed art thou amongst women, and blessed is the fruit of thy womb, Jesus.
3: Holy Mary, Mother of God, pray for us sinners now and at the hour of our death.
2: Amen. Hail Mary, full of grace, the Lord is with thee. Blessed art thou amongst women, and blessed is the fruit of thy womb, Jesus.
3: Holy Mary, Mother of God, pray for us sinners now and at the hour of our death. Amen.
2: Hail Mary, full of grace, the Lord is with thee. Blessed art thou amongst women, and blessed is the fruit of thy womb, Jesus.
3: Holy Mary, Mother of God, pray for us sinners now and at the hour of our death.
2: Hail Mary, full of grace, the Lord is with thee. Blessed art thou amongst women, and blessed is the fruit of thy womb, Jesus.
3: Holy Mary, Mother of God, pray for us sinners now and at the hour of our death.
2: Hail Mary, full of grace, the Lord is with thee. Blessed art thou amongst women, and blessed is the fruit of thy womb, Jesus.
3: Holy
2: Hail Mary, full of grace, the Lord is with thee. Blessed art thou amongst women, and blessed is the fruit of thy womb, Jesus.
3: Holy Mary, Mother of God, pray for us sinners now and at the hour of death.
2: Hail Mary, full of grace, the Lord is with thee. Blessed art thou amongst women, and blessed is the fruit of thy womb, Jesus.
3: Holy Mary, Mother of God, pray for us sinners now and at the hour of death.
2: Hail Mary, full of grace, the Lord is with thee. Blessed art thou amongst women, and blessed is the fruit of thy womb, Jesus.
3: Holy Mary, Mother of God, pray for us sinners now and at the hour of our death. Amen.
2: Hail Mary, full of grace, the Lord is with thee. Blessed art thou amongst women, and blessed is the fruit of thy womb, Jesus.
3: Holy Mary, Mother of God, pray for us sinners now and at the hour of our death.

0: away, Jesus.
1: Forgive us our sins.
2: Lord, sorrowful mysteries, the carrying of the cross. Our Father who art in heaven, hallowed be thy name, thy kingdom come, thy will be done on earth as it is in heaven.
1: Give us this day our daily bread, and forgive us our trespasses, as we forgive those who trespass against us. And lead us not into temptation,
2: but deliver us from evil. Hail Mary, full of grace, the Lord is with thee. Blessed art thou amongst women, and blessed is the fruit of thy womb, Jesus.
1: Holy Mary, Mother of God, pray for us sinners now and at the hour of our death.
2: Hail Mary, full of grace, the Lord is with thee. Blessed art thou amongst women, and blessed is the fruit of thy womb, Jesus.
1: Holy Mary, Mother of God, pray for us sinners now and at the hour of our death. Amen.
2: Hail Mary, full of grace, the Lord is with thee. Blessed art thou amongst women, and blessed is the fruit of thy womb, Jesus.
1: Holy Mary, Mother of God, pray for us sinners now and at the hour of our death. Amen.
2: Hail Mary, full of grace, the Lord is with thee. Blessed art thou amongst women, and blessed is the fruit of thy womb, Jesus.
1: Holy Mary, Mother of God, pray for us sinners now and at the hour of our death. Amen.
2: Hail Mary, full of grace, the Lord is with thee. Blessed art thou amongst women, and blessed is the fruit of thy womb, Jesus.
1: Holy Mary, Mother of God, pray for us sinners now and at the hour of our death.
2: Hail Mary, full of grace, the Lord is with thee. Blessed art thou amongst women, and blessed is the fruit of thy womb, Jesus.
1: Holy Mary, Mother of God, pray for us sinners now and at the hour of our death.
2: Hail Mary, full of grace, the Lord is with thee. Blessed art thou amongst women, and blessed is the fruit of thy womb, Jesus.
1: Holy Mary, Mother of God, pray for us sinners now and at the hour of our death. Amen.
2: Hail Mary, full of grace, the Lord is with thee. Blessed art thou amongst women, and blessed is the fruit of thy womb, Jesus.
1: Holy Mary, Mother of God, pray for us sinners now and at the hour of our death. Amen.
2: Hail Mary, full of grace, the Lord is with thee. Blessed art thou amongst women, and blessed is the fruit of thy womb, Jesus.
1: Holy Mary, Mother of God,
2: Hail Mary, full of grace, the Lord is with thee. Blessed art thou amongst women, and blessed is the fruit of thy womb, Jesus.
1: Holy Mary, Mother of God, pray for us sinners now and at the hour of our death. Amen.

0: Jesus.
1: Forgive us our sins, save us from the fires of hell.
0: Lead all souls to heaven, especially those who most need thy mercy.
2: Death, sorrow, and mysteries, crucifixion, death of our Lord on the cross. Our Father, who art in heaven, hallowed be thy name. Thy kingdom come, thy will be done on earth as in heaven. Hail Mary, full of grace, the Lord is with thee. Blessed art thou amongst women, and blessed the fruit of thy womb, Jesus.
1: Holy Mary, Mother of God, pray for us sinners now and at the hour of our death. Amen.
2: Hail Mary, full of grace, the Lord is with thee. Blessed art thou amongst women, and blessed the fruit of thy womb, Jesus.
1: Holy Mary, Mother of God, pray for us sinners now and at the hour of our death. Amen.
2: Hail Mary, full of grace, the Lord is with thee. Blessed art thou amongst women, and blessed the fruit of thy womb, Jesus.
1: Holy Mary, Mother of God, pray for us sinners now and at the hour of our death.
2: Hail Mary, full of grace, the Lord is with thee. Blessed art thou amongst women, and blessed is the fruit of thy womb, Jesus.
1: Holy Mary, Mother of God, pray for us sinners now and at the hour of our death.
2: Hail Mary, full of grace, the Lord is with thee. Blessed art thou amongst women, and blessed is the fruit of thy womb, Jesus.
1: Holy Mary, Mother of God, pray for us sinners now and at the hour of our death.
2: Hail Mary, full of grace, the Lord is with thee. Blessed art thou amongst women, and blessed is the fruit of thy womb, Jesus.
1: Holy Mary, Mother of God, pray for us sinners now and at the hour of our death.
2: Hail Mary, full of grace, Lord is with thee. Blessed art thou amongst women, and blessed the fruit of thy womb, Jesus.
1: Holy Mary, Mother of God, pray for us sinners now and at the hour of our death.
2: Hail Mary, full of grace, Lord is with thee. Blessed art thou amongst women, and blessed the fruit of thy womb, Jesus.
1: Holy Mary, Mother of God, pray for us sinners now and at the hour of our death.
2: Hail Mary, full of grace, Lord is with thee. Blessed art thou amongst women, and blessed the fruit of thy womb, Jesus.
1: Holy Mary, Mother of God, pray for us sinners now and at the hour of our death.
2: Hail Mary, full of grace, the Lord is with thee. Blessed art thou amongst women, and blessed the fruit of thy womb, Jesus.
1: Holy Mary, Mother of God, pray

Queen, turn then most gracious advocate of God's mercy towards us. And after you sorry desire to show to us, most of God and Jesus. O clement, O loving, most sweet Virgin Mary. Pray for us, Holy Mother of God. Let us pray. O God, whose only begotten Son, by his life, death, and resurrection, has purchased for us the rewards of eternal life. Grant, we beseech you, that meditating upon these mysteries of the most holy rosary of the Blessed Virgin Mary, we may imitate what they contain and obtain what they promise through the same Christ our Lord.

0: In our Lord, was conceived by the Holy Ghost, born of the Virgin Mary, suffered under Pontius Pilate, was crucified, died, and was buried. He descended into hell. The third day he arose again from the dead. He ascended into heaven, seated at the right hand of God the Father Almighty. From thence he shall come to judge the living and the dead. Our Father who art in heaven, hallowed be thy name. Thy kingdom come, thy will be done on earth as it is in heaven.
1: Give us this
0: day our daily bread, and forgive us our trespasses, as we forgive those who trespass against us. And lead us not into temptation, but deliver us from evil. Hail Mary, full of grace, the Lord is with thee. Blessed art thou amongst women, and blessed is the fruit of thy womb, Jesus.
1: Holy Mary, Mother of God, pray for us
0: sinners, now and Hail Mary, full of grace, the Lord is with thee. Blessed art thou amongst women, and blessed is the fruit of thy womb, Jesus. Hail Mary, full of grace, the Lord is with thee. Blessed art thou amongst women, and blessed is the fruit of thy womb, Jesus.
1: Holy Mary, Mother of God, pray for us sinners, now and at the hour of our death. Amen.

0: First glorious mystery, the resurrection. Our Father, who art in heaven, hallowed be thy name. Thy kingdom come, thy will be done on earth as it is in heaven. Hail Mary, full of grace, the Lord is with thee. Blessed art thou amongst women, and blessed is the fruit of thy womb, Jesus.
1: Holy Mary, Mother of God,
0: pray for us. Hail Mary, full of grace, the Lord is with thee. Blessed art thou amongst women, and blessed is the fruit of thy womb, Jesus.
1: Holy Mary, Mother of God, pray for us.
0: Hail Mary, full of grace, the Lord is with thee. Blessed art thou amongst women, and blessed is the fruit of thy womb, Jesus.
1: Holy Mary,
0: Hail Mary, full of grace, the Lord is with thee. Blessed art thou amongst women, and blessed is the fruit of thy womb, Jesus.
1: Holy Mary, Mother
0: of God, pray for us sinners now and at the hour of our death. Amen. Hail Mary, full of grace, the Lord is with thee. Blessed art thou amongst women, and blessed is the fruit of thy womb, Jesus.
1: Holy Mary, Mother of God, pray for us sinners now and at the hour of our death.
0: Hail Mary, full of grace, the Lord is with thee. Blessed art thou amongst women, and blessed is the fruit of thy womb, Jesus.
1: Holy Mary, Mother of God,
0: Hail Mary, full of grace, the Lord is with thee. Blessed art thou amongst women, and blessed is the fruit of thy womb, Jesus.
1: Holy Mary, Mother of God, pray for us sinners now.
0: Hail Mary, full of grace, the Lord is with thee. Blessed art thou amongst women, and blessed is the fruit of thy womb, Jesus.
1: Holy Mary, Mother of God, pray for us sinners now.
0: Hail Mary, full of grace, the Lord is with thee. Blessed art thou amongst women, and blessed is the fruit of thy womb, Jesus.
1: Holy Mary, Mother of God, pray for us sinners now.
0: Hail Mary, full of grace, the Lord is with thee. Blessed art thou amongst women, and blessed is the fruit of thy womb, Jesus.
1: Holy Mary,

0: my Jesus.
1: The second glorious mystery is the Ascension. Our Father who art in heaven, hallowed be thy name. Thy kingdom come, thy will be done on earth as it is in heaven.
0: Give us this day our daily bread. As we forgive those who trespass against us, and lead us not into temptation, but deliver us from evil.
1: Hail Mary, full of grace, the Lord is with thee. Blessed art thou amongst women, and blessed is the fruit of thy womb, Jesus.
0: Holy Mary, Mother of God, pray for us sinners now and at the hour of our death.
1: Hail Mary, full of grace, the Lord is with thee. Blessed art thou amongst women, and blessed is the fruit of thy womb, Jesus.
0: Holy Mary, Mother of God, pray for us sinners now and at the hour of our death.
1: Hail Mary, full of grace, the Lord is with thee. Blessed art thou amongst

0: Blessed woman, and blessed is the fruit of thy womb, Jesus.
1: Holy Mary, Mother of God, pray for us.
0: Hail Mary, full of grace, the Lord is with thee. Blessed art thou amongst women, and blessed is the fruit of thy womb, Jesus.
1: Holy Mary, Mother of God, pray for us.
0: Hail Mary, full of grace, the Lord is with thee. Blessed art thou amongst women, and blessed is the fruit of thy womb, Jesus.
1: Holy Mary, Mother of God, pray
0: for us. Hail Mary, full of grace, the Lord is with thee. Blessed art thou amongst women, and blessed is the fruit of thy womb, Jesus.
1: Holy Mary, Mother of God, pray for us.
0: Hail Mary, full of grace, the Lord is with thee. Blessed art thou amongst women, and blessed is the fruit of thy womb, Jesus.
1: Holy Mary, Mother of God, pray for us.
0: Hail Mary, full of grace, the Lord is with thee. Blessed art thou amongst women, and blessed is the fruit of thy womb, Jesus.
1: Holy Mary, Mother of God, pray for us sinners now
0: and at the hour of our death. Hail Mary, full of grace, the Lord is with thee. Blessed art thou amongst women, and blessed is the fruit of thy womb, Jesus.
1: Holy Mary, Mother of God, pray for us sinners now and at the hour of our death.
0: Hail Mary, full of grace, the Lord is with thee. Blessed art thou amongst women, and blessed is the fruit of thy womb, Jesus.
1: Holy Mary, Mother of God, pray for us sinners now and at the hour of our death.

0: Third glorious mystery is the descent of the Holy Ghost upon the apostles of Mary. Our Father, who art in heaven, hallowed be thy name. Thy kingdom come, thy will be done on earth as it is in heaven.
1: Give us this day our daily bread, and forgive us our trespasses, as we forgive
0: Hail Mary, full of grace, the Lord is with thee. Blessed art thou amongst women, and blessed is the fruit of thy womb, Jesus.
1: Holy Mary, Mother of God, pray for us sinners now and at the hour of our death.
0: Hail Mary, full of grace, the Lord is with thee. Blessed art thou amongst women, and blessed is the fruit of thy womb, Jesus.
1: Holy Mary, Mother of God, pray for us sinners now and at the hour of our death.
0: Hail Mary, full of grace, the Lord is with thee. Blessed art thou amongst women, and blessed is the fruit of thy womb, Jesus.
1: Holy Mary,
0: Hail Mary, full of grace, the Lord is with thee. Blessed art thou amongst women, and blessed is the fruit of thy womb, Jesus.
1: Holy Mary, Mother of God, pray for us sinners now and at the hour of our death.
0: Hail Mary, full of grace, the Lord is with thee. Blessed art thou amongst women, and blessed is the fruit of thy womb, Jesus.
1: Holy Mary, Mother of God, pray for us sinners now and at the hour of our death.
0: Hail Mary, full of grace, the Lord is with thee. Blessed art thou amongst women, and blessed is the fruit of thy womb, Jesus.
1: Holy Mary, Mother of God, pray for us sinners now and at the hour of our death.
0: Hail Mary, full of grace, the Lord is with thee. Blessed art thou amongst women, and blessed is the fruit of thy womb, Jesus.
1: Holy Mary, Mother of God, pray for us sinners now and at the hour of our death.
0: Hail Mary, full of grace, the Lord is with thee. Blessed art thou amongst women, and blessed is the fruit of thy womb, Jesus.
1: Holy Mary, Mother of God, pray for us sinners now and at the hour of our death.
0: Hail Mary, full of grace, the Lord is with thee. Blessed art thou amongst women, and blessed is the fruit of thy womb, Jesus.
1: Holy Mary, Mother of God, pray for us sinners now and at the hour of our death.
0: Hail Mary, full of grace, the Lord is with thee. Blessed art thou amongst women, and blessed is the fruit of thy womb, Jesus.
1: Holy Mary, Mother of God, pray for us sinners now and at the hour of our death.

0: Jesus.
1: Forgive us our sins, save us from fire and fire. Lead all souls to heaven, especially
0: those who are most in need. The fourth glorious mystery is the Assumption. Our Father, who art in heaven, hallowed be thy name. Thy kingdom come, thy will be done on earth as it is in heaven.
1: Give us this day our daily bread, and forgive us our trespasses, as we forgive those who trespass against us. And lead us not into temptation, but deliver us from evil.
0: Hail Mary, full of grace, the Lord is with thee. Blessed art thou among women, and blessed is the fruit of thy womb, Jesus.
1: Holy Mary, Mother of God, pray for us sinners, now and at the hour of our
0: death. Hail Mary, full of grace, the Lord is with thee. Blessed art thou among women, and blessed is the fruit of thy womb, Jesus.
1: Holy Mary, Mother of God, pray for us sinners, now and at the hour of our death.
0: Hail Mary, full of grace, the Lord is with thee. Blessed art thou among women, and blessed is the fruit of thy womb, Jesus.
1: Holy Mary, Mother of God, pray for us sinners, now and at the hour of our death.
0: Hail Mary, full of grace, the Lord is with thee. Blessed art thou among women, and blessed is the fruit of thy womb, Jesus.
1: Holy Mary, Mother of God, pray for us sinners, now and at the hour of our death.
0: Hail Mary, full of grace, the Lord is with thee. Blessed art thou among women, and blessed is the fruit of thy womb, Jesus.
1: Holy Mary, Mother of God, pray for us sinners, now and at the hour of our death.
0: Hail Mary, full of grace, the Lord is with thee. Blessed art thou among women, and blessed is the fruit of thy womb, Jesus.
1: Holy Mary, Mother of God, pray for us sinners, now and at the hour of our death.
0: Hail Mary, full of grace, the Lord is with thee. Blessed art thou among women, and blessed is the fruit of thy womb, Jesus.
1: Holy Mary, Mother of God, pray for us sinners, now and at the hour of our death.
0: Hail Mary, full of grace, the Lord is with thee. Blessed art thou among women, and blessed is the fruit of thy womb, Jesus.
1: Holy Mary, Mother of God, pray for us sinners, now and at the hour of our death.
0: Hail Mary, full of grace, the Lord is with thee. Blessed art thou among women, and blessed is the fruit of thy womb, Jesus.
1: Holy Mary, Mother of God, pray for us sinners, now and at the hour of our death.
0: Hail Mary, full of grace, the Lord is with thee. Blessed art thou among women, and blessed is the fruit of thy womb, Jesus.
1: Holy Mary, Mother of God, pray for us sinners, now and at the hour of our death.

0: Lord Jesus.
1: Forgive us our sins, save us from the fires of hell. Lead all souls to heaven, especially
2: those most in your mercy. The fifth glorious mystery is the coronation. Our Father, who art in heaven, hallowed be thy name. Thy kingdom come, thy will be done on earth as it is in heaven.
1: Give us this day our daily bread, and forgive us our trespasses, as we forgive those who trespass against
2: us. Hail Mary, full of grace, the Lord is with thee. Blessed art thou amongst women, and blessed is the fruit of thy womb, Jesus.
1: Holy Mary, Mother of God, pray for us sinners, now and at the hour of our death. Amen.
2: Hail Mary, full of grace, the Lord is with thee. Blessed art thou amongst women, and blessed is the fruit of thy womb, Jesus.
1: Holy Mary, Mother of God, pray for us sinners, now and at the hour of our death.
2: Hail Mary, full of grace, the Lord is with thee. Blessed art thou amongst women, and blessed is the fruit of thy womb, Jesus.
1: Holy Mary, Mother of God, pray for us sinners, now and at the hour of our death.
2: Hail Mary, full of grace, the Lord is with thee. Blessed art thou amongst women, and blessed is the fruit of thy womb, Jesus.
1: Holy Mary, Mother of God, pray for us sinners, now and at the hour of our death.
2: Full of grace, the Lord is with thee. Blessed art thou amongst women, and blessed is the fruit of thy womb, Jesus.
1: Holy Mary, Mother of God, pray for us sinners, now and at the hour of our death.
2: Hail Mary, full of grace, the Lord is with thee. Blessed art thou amongst women, and blessed is the fruit of thy womb, Jesus.
1: Holy Mary, Mother of God, pray for us sinners, now and at the hour of our death.
2: Full of grace, the Lord is with thee. Blessed art thou amongst women, and blessed is the fruit of thy womb, Jesus.
1: Holy Mary, Mother of God, pray for us sinners, now and at the hour of our death.
2: Hail Mary, full of grace, the Lord is with thee. Blessed art thou amongst women, and blessed is the fruit of thy womb, Jesus.
1: Holy Mary, Mother of God, pray for us sinners, now and at the hour of our death.
2: Hail Mary, full of grace, the Lord is with thee. Blessed art thou amongst women, and blessed is the fruit of thy womb, Jesus.
1: Holy Mary, Mother of God,
2: Lord is with thee. Blessed art thou amongst women, and blessed is the fruit of thy womb, Jesus.
1: Holy Mary,

0: Forgive us our sins, save us from the fire of hell. Lead all souls to heaven, especially those who need mercy. Hail, Holy Queen, Mother of Mercy, and Mother of Christ, and Sons of God. To thee we cry out, our precious Son of God. To thee we send up our sighs, mourning, and weeping, and our fountain of tears. Turn the most gracious heaven to heaven, and turn to the Lord. Grant that this prayer is now shown to us, and blessed through the life of Jesus. Pray for us, Holy Mother of God. Let us pray. O God, whose only begotten Son, by his life, death, and resurrection, hath purchased for us the rewards of eternal salvation, grant, we beseech thee, as a meditation upon these mysteries of the most holy rosary of the Blessed Virgin Mary, we may imitate what they contain and obtain what they promise, through the same Christ our Lord.
1: Amen.

0: In the name of the Father, and of the Son, and of the Holy Spirit. Amen. Lord, have mercy on us.
1: Christ, have mercy on us.
0: Lord, have mercy on us. Christ, hear us.
1: Christ, graciously hear us.
0: God, the Father of heaven,
1: have mercy on us.
0: God, the Son, Redeemer of the world,
1: have mercy on us.
0: God, the Holy Spirit,
1: have mercy on us.
0: Holy Trinity, one God,
1: have mercy on us.
0: Holy Mary,
1: pray for us.
0: Holy Mother of God,
1: pray for us.
0: Holy Virgin of Virgins,
1: pray for us.
0: Mother of Christ,
1: pray for us.
0: Mother of the Church,
1: pray for us.
0: Mother of Divine Grace,
1: pray for us.
0: Mother Most Pure,
1: pray for us.
0: Mother Most Chaste,
1: pray for us.
0: Mother Inviolate,
1: pray for us.
0: Mother Undefiled,
1: pray for us.
0: Mother Most Amiable,
1: pray for us.
0: Mother Most Admirable,
1: pray for us.
0: Mother of Good Counsel,
1: pray for us.
0: Mother of our Creator,
1: pray for us.
0: Mother of our Savior,
1: pray for us.
0: Virgin Most Prudent,
1: pray for us.
0: Virgin Most Venerable,
1: pray for us.
0: Virgin Most Renowned,
1: pray for us.
0: Virgin Most Powerful,
1: pray for us.
0: Virgin Most Merciful,
1: pray for us.
0: Virgin Most Faithful,
1: pray for us.
0: Mirror of Justice,
1: pray for us.
0: Seat of Wisdom,
1: pray for us.
0: Cause of our Joy,
1: pray for us.
0: Spiritual Vessel,
1: pray for us.
0: Vessel of Honor,
1: pray for us.
0: Singular Vessel of Devotion,
1: pray for us.
0: Mystical Rose,
1: pray for us.
0: Tower of David,
1: pray for us.
0: Tower of Ivory,
1: pray for us.
0: House of Gold,
1: pray for us.
0: Ark of the Covenant,
1: pray for us.
0: Gate of Heaven,
1: pray for us.
0: Morning Star,
1: pray for us.
0: Health of the Sick,
1: pray for us.
0: Refuge of Sinners,
1: pray for us.
0: Comforter of the Afflicted,
1: pray for us.
0: Help of Christians,
1: pray for us.
0: Queen of Angels,
1: pray for us.
0: Queen of Patriarchs,
1: pray for us.
0: Queen of Prophets,
1: pray for us.
0: Queen of Apostles,
1: pray for us.
0: Queen of Martyrs,
1: pray for us.
0: Queen of Confessors,
1: pray for us.
0: Queen of Virgins,
1: pray for us.
0: Queen of All Saints,
1: pray for us.
0: Queen conceived without original sin,
1: pray for us.
0: Queen assumed into Heaven,
1: pray for us.
0: Queen of the Most Holy Rosary,
1: pray for us.
0: Queen of Families,
1: pray for us.
0: Queen of Peace,
1: pray for us.
0: Lamb of God, who takest away the sins of the world,
2: spare us, O Lord.
0: Lamb of God, who takest away the sins of the world,
2: graciously hear us, O Lord.
0: Lamb of God, who takest away the sins of the world,
2: have mercy on us.
0: Pray for us, O Holy Mother of God,
2: that we may be made worthy of the promises of Christ.
0: Let us pray. Grant, we beseech thee, O Lord God, that we, thy servants, may enjoy perpetual health of mind and body, and by the glorious intercession of the Blessed Mary, ever Virgin, be delivered from present sorrow and enjoy everlasting happiness, through Christ our Lord.
2: Amen.

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Oh, how great is the priest! 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St. John Marie Vianney,

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1: The Way of the Cross by Monsignor Fulton J. Sheen. The curtain is now about to go up on the awful and abiding drama of thy redemptive love. And as I hear thy words, "Take up thy cross daily and follow me," I stand affrighted, lest its burden be too great and its shame too bitter. If I could but see that thy command to follow thee to Calvary was not just an iron law of cruel fate, but a condition of everlasting happiness, perhaps I could make better the journey. But I fear, dear Jesus, lest having thee, I must have naught else beside. Let this fear be dispelled in seeing death as the condition of life. For through thy apostle Paul, thou hast told us it is the joy at the end of the journey that makes us endure the cross. And even thou, in loving kindness, hast asked all who labor and are burdened to come unto thee, where they will find rest for their souls. Then I shall take up the cross, Jesus. Why must we love thee so? The first station. Jesus is condemned to death. Pilate, the time-serving politician, stepped forward on his sunlit portico. On his right stood Christ, the Just One, who came to give his life for the redemption of many. On his left stood Barabbas, the wicked one, who had incited a revolt and taken a life. Pilate

minute of the day, Christ comes before that tribunal as virtue, honesty, and purity. Barabbas comes as vice, dishonesty, and uncleanliness. As often as I chose to speak the uncharitable word, do the dishonest action, or consent to the evil thought, I say in so many words, release unto me Barabbas. And to choose Barabbas means to crucify Christ. Pray for us, O Holy Mother of God, that we may be made worthy of the promises of Christ. O Jesus, many times in my life I have preferred Barabbas to Thee. There is no way that I can undo that choice, but to make my way to Thy feet and beg Thy forgiveness. But that is so humiliating, for Thou wearest the garment of a fool, and Thou bearest in Thy hand the reed scepter of a mocking king. It is so hard to do penance and admit that I am guilty. It is so hard to be seen with Thee, who art wearing Thy crown of thorns. It is hard, but let me see, Jesus, that it is harder to wear the crown of thorns. Our Father who art in heaven, hallowed be Thy name, Thy kingdom come, Thy will be done on earth as it is in heaven. Give us this day our daily bread, and forgive us our trespasses, as we forgive those who trespass against us. And lead us not into temptation, but deliver us from evil. Amen. Hail Mary, full of grace, the Lord is with thee. Blessed art thou amongst women, and blessed is the fruit of thy womb, Jesus. Holy Mary, Mother of God, pray for us sinners, now and at the hour of our death. Amen. Glory be to the Father, to the Son, and to the Holy Ghost, as it was in the beginning, is now, and ever shall be, world without end. Amen. The second station. Jesus carries his cross. Our blessed Lord had been a visitor to our earth but 40 days, when Simeon, with prophetic vision, declared he would become a sign of contradiction. That day had now come, for he came unto his own, and his own received him not. As a symbol of the world's contradiction of his life-giving message, they gave him a cross in which one bar is a variance or contradiction with another. The horizontal bar, symbolizing death, for all death is flat and prostrate. The vertical bar, symbolizing life, for all life is upright and erect. But by a divine act, he made the sign of contradiction the sign of redemption, and converted the cross into the crucifix. The cross is the problem of pain and death, but the crucifix is its solution. For once the God-man ennobled it by his presence, he reveals that pain is the condition of pleasure, death the prelude to life, and that unless we take up our cross and follow him, we cannot be his disciple. Pray for us, O Holy Mother of God, that we may be made worthy of the promises of Christ. I know, dear Lord, how crosses are made. Thy will is the vertical bar. My will is the horizontal bar. When I place my will against Thy will, I make a cross. Up to this point, dear Jesus, I have done nothing but fashion crosses by disobeying Thy holy law and asserting my own selfish desire. Grant that I may make Thee no more crosses, but henceforth may place the bar of my will alongside the bar of Thy will, and make a yoke that will always be sweet, and a burden that will always be light. Our Father who art in heaven, hallowed be Thy name. Thy kingdom come, Thy will be done, on earth as it is in heaven. Give us this day our daily bread, and forgive us our trespasses, as we forgive those who trespass against us. And lead us not into temptation, but deliver us from evil. Amen. Hail Mary, full of grace, the Lord is with thee. Blessed art thou amongst women, and blessed is the fruit of thy womb, Jesus. Holy Mary, Mother of God, pray for us sinners, now and at the hour of our death. Amen.
Glory be to the Father.

Father, to the Son, and to the Holy Ghost, as it was in the beginning, is now, and ever shall be, world without end. Amen. The Third Station. Jesus falls the first time. Three times our Savior was tempted on the mountain, and three times he fell on the way to the mountain of Calvary. Thus did he atone for our three falls to the temptations of the flesh, the world, and the devil. After fasting 40 days in the desert, our blessed Lord was hungry. Satan tempted him first on the part of the flesh, by asking him to do the natural thing when hungry, namely, to use his power and command that the stones be turned into bread. But the Master retorted that the food which satisfies the longings of our heart comes not from the flesh, but from the Spirit of God. Many times I, too, have been tempted to give way to the demands of my lower nature when the Spirit should have been served. But, unlike my Master, I fell by consenting to the promptings of the flesh instead of the urges of grace, and by doing that which is natural when I should have done that which is supernatural. And, alas, I have found it always true that giving way to lower impulses has made hungry where most it satisfies, and that with the bread of lower desires no man can live. Pray for us, O Holy Mother of God, that we may be made worthy of the promises of Christ. When my frame rocks beneath the power of Satan, and my flesh is buffeted by the tempter, seal my senses, and keep me mindful that my body is a temple of the Holy Ghost, and that only the clean of heart shall see Thee, O God. Grant henceforth that, by the merits of this fall under the cross, I may be saved from falls of the flesh, not by bread made from stones, but by flesh made from the bread of life, and by blood made from the wine that germinates virgins. Our Father who art in heaven, hallowed be thy name. Thy kingdom come, thy will be done, on earth as it is in heaven. Give us this day our daily bread, and forgive us our trespasses, as we forgive those who trespass against us. And lead us not into temptation, but deliver us from evil. Amen. Hail Mary, full of grace, the Lord is with thee. Blessed art thou amongst women, and blessed is the fruit of thy womb, Jesus. Holy Mary, Mother of God, pray for us sinners, now and at the hour of our death. Amen. Glory be to the Father, to the Son, and to the Holy Ghost, as it was in the beginning, is now, and ever shall be, world without end. Amen. The Fourth Station. Jesus meets his Blessed Mother. At the marriage feast of Cana, when Mary first noted the embarrassment of the hosts and asked her divine Son to work his first miracle, he answered, "My hour is not yet come." But at her solicitation, he anticipated it and changed the water into wine. "His hour," he said, "was not yet come, but his hour was her hour too, and now it had come." At Cana, he changed water into wine. On the road to Calvary, the wine is changed into blood. It is the solemn hour of consecration by which she unites herself with the sufferings of her beloved Son to save the world from the terrible embarrassment of sin and the want of God's redemptive wine of love. It was the hour of reversal of the world's estimate of love. For a son is summoning his mother to suffer. Love, then, does not mean to have. It means to be had. It is the giving of oneself for another. No one ever loved Jesus like Mary. Therefore, no one ever suffered for Jesus like Mary. Pray for us, O Holy Mother of God, that we may be made worthy of the promises of Christ. Mary, dear Mother, in this thy hour of sorrow, thou art paying dearly
for the privilege of thy immaculate conception, thou art doing even more, for thy present sorrows are the pains of childbirth, by which thou dost become the mother of mankind, as in Bethlehem thou didst become the mother of Jesus, thy firstborn. Thou art then really my mother, not by the title of courtesy, but by the pains of birth. Teach me, mother, to see that Jesus calls to suffering those whom he loves, and grant that just as Jesus keeps the best wine of his love for the hour when we need it most, so too he may keep thee near us when we need thee most, in all trials and temptations, and in particular at the hour of our death. Our Father who art in heaven, hallowed be thy name, thy kingdom come, thy will be done on earth as it is in heaven. Give us this day our daily bread, and forgive us our trespasses, as we forgive those who trespass against us. And lead us not into temptation, but deliver us from evil. Amen. Hail Mary, full of grace, the Lord is with thee. Blessed art thou amongst women, and blessed is the fruit of thy womb, Jesus. Holy Mary, Mother of God, pray for us sinners, now and at the hour of our death. Amen. Glory be to the Father, to the Son, and to the Holy Ghost, as it was in the beginning, is now, and ever shall be, world without end. Amen.

Fifth station, Simon the Cyrenian helps Jesus to carry his cross. It was not merely death sinful men wished our blessed Savior. It was a particular kind of death upon the sign of contradiction. Lest exhaustion and weakness should rob them of unfurling him as a banner of salvation upon the cross of Calvary, they forced Simon of Cyrene to help him with his task. Simon saw in the cross only the burden of wood, but not the burden of the world's sins, and hence became at first an unwilling aid and a constrained helper. A few minutes, however, in the sweet company of Jesus changed his outlook. Slavery became freedom, constraint became love, and reluctance a sweet abandon. I too am like Simon in his first moments. I know about Jesus, but I do not know Jesus. I have feared to be a sharer of his cross, and hence have loved but little, because I have known only a little. I have too often insisted on beginning with pleasure, when it is with pleasure that I should have ended. Pray for us, O Holy Mother of God, that we may be made worthy of the promises of Christ. Give me, O Jesus, an understanding of this great mystery, that it is only at a distance that the cross frightens, that its shadow is really more terrible than its reality, that its splinters are more terrifying than its beams, that the whole of it is more easy to carry than a part. Thou hast told us, dear Savior, that we must take up our cross daily and follow Thee. Grant then that when a cross comes between Thee and me, as it did between Thee and Simon, that I may be quite content just to see Thy footsteps and follow them as Simon did, until at last I shall be forevermore an uncaught captive in the hands of Thy sweet love. Our Father who art in heaven, hallowed be Thy name. Thy kingdom come, Thy will be done, on earth as it is in heaven. Give us this day our daily bread, and forgive us our trespasses, as we forgive those who trespass against us. And lead us not into temptation, but deliver us from evil. Amen. Hail Mary, full of grace, the Lord is with thee. Blessed art thou amongst women, and blessed is the fruit of thy womb, Jesus. Holy Mary, Mother of God, pray for us sinners, now and at the hour of our death. Amen. Glory be to the Father, to the Son, and to the Holy Ghost, as it was in the beginning, is now, and ever shall be, world without end. Amen. Yes, the sixth station. Veronica wipes the face of Jesus. Simon the Cyrenian helped Jesus with his burden as a reminder that man is called to the sublime vocation of carrying a cross. But woman, too, has her role to play. And on that dread day, Veronica, with a woman's own peculiar vision, looked out on a countenance bruised and stained with dust and blood, and saw in it the very face of divinity. Braving human respect, she touched the towel to his visage, and, as if to remind us that the likeness between Christ and us is most perfect in suffering and sorrow, the divine Savior, on his way not to Tabor, but to Calvary, left the impression of his divinely sorrowful face. By that one act, our blessed Lord revealed that we can never become like unto him in the nobility of his birth, when angels sung to shepherds, nor in the glory of his transfiguration, when his face did shine like the sun, and his garments were as white as snow. There is only one way we can become exactly like him, and that is by suffering. Pray for us, O Holy Mother of God, that we may be made worthy of the promises of Christ. The day, O Lord, I was born anew of water and the Holy Ghost, the image of thy cross was stamped on my soul, and the inscription of thy sorrow graven on my heart.
On this day thou askest me, whose inscription is written thereon? If it be thine, then let me render to God the things that are God's. Grant that, like Veronica, I may brave all human respect to carry thy image about with me, not on a veil, but on the fleshy tablet of my heart. Bestow, too, the grace to be so much like thee that as I move among men, they may see something of thee in me, as the maidservant saw something of thee in Peter. And if it be not the marks of thy passion, then let it be the sparks of thy love. Our Father, who art in heaven, hallowed be thy name, thy kingdom come, thy will be done on earth as it is in heaven. Give us this day our daily bread, and forgive us our trespasses, as we forgive those who trespass against us. And lead us not into temptation, but deliver us from evil. Amen. Hail Mary, full of grace, the Lord is with thee. Blessed art thou amongst women, and blessed is the fruit of thy womb, Jesus. Holy Mary, Mother of God, pray for us sinners now and at the hour of our death. Amen. Glory be to the Father, to the Son, and to the Holy Ghost, as it was in the beginning, is now, and ever shall be, world without end. Amen.

0: the seventh station. Jesus falls the second time. In the second temptation on the Mount, the devil asked our blessed Lord to abandon himself wholly to God and to take no care or thought of himself, saying, "Cast thyself down, for the angels will bear thee up." But the Savior answered, "Thou shalt not tempt the Lord thy God," reminding Satan that God never saves us against our will, but only when we cooperate with his grace. This temptation came not from the flesh, but from the world, which so many times has said to me, "Cast thyself down on the rocks of sin, abandon thyself to God. God is merciful, he will bear thee up. There is plenty of time for repentance. God will take care of you." And many times I, unlike the Master, have succumbed to such whisperings and sinned by presumption, then made a half-hearted resolution to amend, and fell again. Pray for us, O Holy Mother of God, that we may be made worthy of the promises of Christ. Dear Savior, by this, thy second fall, thou didst atone for my excessive love of the world, and the many times I abused thy mercy and goodness as an excuse for sinning again. By lifting thyself up again, thou hast merited the grace of lifting me up once more and continuing the journey with thee to Calvary. Free me from the spirit of the world. Let me see that it profiteth me nothing to gain the whole world and lose my immortal soul. Thou hast told me that the world will always hate me if I love thee, and so, when it is bitterest in its scorns, I ask that I may be consoled by the memory that it hath hated thee before me. Our Father, who art in heaven, hallowed be thy name. Thy kingdom come, thy will be done, on earth as it is in heaven. Give us this day our daily bread, and forgive us our trespasses, as we forgive those who trespass against us. And lead us not into temptation, but deliver us from evil. Amen. Hail Mary, full of grace, the Lord is with thee. Blessed art thou amongst women, and blessed is the fruit of thy womb, Jesus. Holy Mary, Mother of God, pray for us sinners, now and at the hour of our death. Amen. Glory be to the Father, to the Son, and to the Holy Ghost, as it was in the beginning, is now, and ever shall be, world without end. Amen. The eighth station. Jesus comforts the women of Jerusalem. Of all things on earth, that which we know least is our own self. We know the sins and defects of others 1,000 times better than our own, and see forever the mote in our brother's eye, but not the beam in our own. That great truth, it seems, was unheeded on the journey to Calvary. The pious women of Jerusalem, though quite unafraid to declare their loyalty before impious men, yet saw only the suffering Christ whom they loved. They did not see the loving Christ who suffered for them. They sympathized with the pain, but did not see themselves as the cause of that pain. It was their own sins, and mine as well, which he took upon himself. And, as if to bring that truth home to us all, there welled up in the depths of the Sacred Heart the plaintive words, "Weep not for me, but weep for yourselves." Pray for us, O Holy Mother of God, that we may be made worthy of the promises of Christ. O Jesus, let me see the personal equation between my sins and Calvary. Let me weep not for thee apart from me, but for thee on account of me. Let me see that if I had been less proud, the crown of thorns would have been less piercing, that if I had been less self-willed, the cross would have been less heavy, that if I had been less sinful, the road would have been much shorter. Give me the grace to weep for my sins, and since sorrow and joy share the same source, which is the fountain of tears, Give me also to understand that my sorrows may one day, through thy love, be changed into everlasting joy. Our Father who art in heaven, hallowed be thy name. Thy kingdom come, thy will be done, on earth as it is in heaven. Give us this day our daily bread, and forgive us our trespasses, as we forgive those who trespass against us. And lead us not into temptation, but deliver us from evil. Amen. Hail Mary, full of grace, the Lord is with thee. Blessed art thou amongst women, and blessed is the fruit of thy womb, Jesus. Holy Mary, Mother of God, pray for us sinners, now and at the hour of our death. Amen. Glory be to the Father, to the Son, and to the Holy Ghost, as it was in the beginning, is now, and ever shall be, world without end. Amen.
1: Amen.
0: The ninth station. Jesus falls the third time. The third temptation on the mount was the temptation not of the flesh or the world, but of the devil himself, asking our blessed Lord to fall down and adore him, promising he would be given all the kingdoms of the world. But Jesus said to him, "Begone, Satan, for it is written, The Lord thy God shall thou adore, and him alone shall thou serve." There have been countless occasions in my life when I exchanged the priceless treasure of thy grace for the toy of some passing pleasure. Unlike Christ, I have believed the devil's lies and bartered eternity for time, peace for remorse, and the freedom of the children of God for the terrible slavery of sin. And each time I have learned that, whereas Satan promises the pleasure of his kingdom, he actually gives only his barren desert of unhappiness and pain. Pray for us, O Holy Mother of God, that we may be made worthy of the promises of Christ. Many times, dear Jesus, I promised thee, after having fallen by the flesh and the world, I would never fall again. This, thy third fall, dear Jesus, is a witness that I have fallen by the snares of the devil, but by rising again, thou hast given me another pledge of hope. Thou hast taught me now that there are two classes of people in the world, those who fall and stay down, and those who fall and get up again. By this third fall, thou hast purchased for me the grace of rising again. Never let me fall again. The devil would give the world to have my soul. Thou art giving thy very life to have it. Therefore, dear Jesus, it must be worth saving. Oh, help save it. Our Father who art in heaven, hallowed be thy name, thy kingdom come, thy will be done, on earth as it is in heaven. Give us this day our daily bread, and forgive us our trespasses, as we forgive those who trespass against us. And lead us not into temptation, but deliver us from evil. Amen. Hail Mary, full of grace, the Lord is with thee. Blessed art thou amongst women, and blessed is the fruit of thy womb, Jesus. Holy Mary, Mother of God, pray for us sinners, now and at the hour of our death. Amen. Glory be to the Father, to the Son, and to the Holy Ghost, as it was in the beginning, is now, and ever shall be, world without end. Amen. The tenth station. Jesus is stripped of his garments. God's dealing with man has been a continuous process of overflowing goodness. The first overflowing was giving things existence. That was creation. The second was the overflowing of the secrets of his love, and that was revelation. Finally, love, which knows no limits, exhausted itself in the incarnation. For in the language of Paul, he emptied himself, cast his glory into the background, and took upon himself the form and habit of man. Now, on the hill of Calvary, Jesus wills not only to empty himself of his divine glory, but even the least of his earthly possessions. The heavenly vagabond, who had nowhere to lay his head, is now stripped of his garments, so that in death he might have nothing but give all, and thus be utterly empty. Pray for us, O Holy Mother of God, that we may be made worthy of the promises of Christ. But, Jesus, love is reciprocal, and every emptying implies a filling. If thou hast emptied thyself by giving us divine life, was it not because I should be filled by it? Grant then, dear Jesus, that I may be emptied of selfishness and filled with thy charity, emptied of sins and filled with thy grace, emptied of earthliness and filled with heavenliness. Strip me of the garments which are worldly, and clothe me with the white robe of baptism, so that through the poverty of earthly things I may become rich. Strengthen me to repay thy life of emptying by my love of sacrifice, and by filling up in my body the sufferings which are wanting to thy passion, O Christ. Our Father who art in heaven, hallowed be thy name. Thy kingdom come, thy will be done, on earth as it is in heaven. Give us this day our daily bread, and forgive us our trespasses, as we forgive those who trespass against us. And lead us not into temptation, but deliver us from evil. Amen. Hail Mary, full of grace, the Lord is with thee. Blessed art thou amongst women, and blessed is the fruit of thy womb, Jesus. Holy Mary, Mother of God, pray for us sinners, now and at the hour of our death. Amen. Glory be to the Father, to the Son, and to the Holy Ghost, as it was in the beginning, is now, and ever shall be, world without end. Amen. The 11th station. Jesus is nailed to the cross. Our blessed Lord mounts his pulpit for the last time. This time it is not Peter's bark, nor Galilean hills, but the pulpit of the cross, which, like the words he shall utter, will itself be eloquent, even when time shall be no more. The preacher is the word of God. The congregation is made up of soldiers who shake dice for his garments, of unbelievers whose mouths are craters of hate and volcanoes of blasphemy, and of the faithful ones, Mary, Magdalene, and John, innocence, patience, and priesthood. The three types of souls forever to be found beneath the pulpit of the cross. The sermon is the seven last words, words of love and forgiveness. First, to enemies, forgive them, for they know not what they do. Then to sinners, this day thou shalt be with me in paradise. Then to saints, Mother, behold thy Son. Pray for us, O Holy Mother of God, that we may be made worthy of the promises of Christ. Dear Jesus, as I listen to thy sermon, which reveals thy tremendous thirst for love, I begin to discover what love really is, and how many times I have crucified it. Thy hands so often raised to bless me, I have nailed fast. Thy feet, which so often sought me in devious ways of sin, I dug with steel. Thy lips, which have so often summoned me from paths of wickedness, I blistered with dust. And now I hear thy word of love with pardons and forgives, and I begin to understand that when I pierced thy heart, it was my own I slew. To thy cross I now return, as the chalice of all common miseries and the hope of forlorn sinners. Ever beneath it, let me learn the lesson that it does not require much time to make me a saint, but only much love, and that, if I had never sinned, O Jesus, I never could call thee Savior. Our Father who art in heaven, hallowed be thy name. Thy kingdom come, thy will be done, on earth as it is in heaven. Give us this day our daily bread, and forgive us our trespasses, as we forgive those who trespass against us. And lead us not into temptation, but deliver us from evil. Amen. Hail Mary, full of grace, the Lord is with thee. Blessed art thou amongst women, and blessed is the fruit of thy womb, Jesus. Holy Mary, Mother of God, pray for us sinners, now and at the hour of our death. Amen. Glory be to the Father, to the Son, and to the Holy Ghost, as it was in the beginning, is now, and ever shall be, world without end. Amen. The 12th Station. Jesus dies upon the cross. The great funeral pyre of suffering gradually burns itself out. The blood of the God-man dries on the cross in testimony of his passing. His garments are bequeathed to his executioners, his blood to the earth, his body to the grave, his mother to John, and his soul to his heavenly Father. Finishing the last word of his testament, he bows his head and dies. His spirit descends into limbo, and his escort is a thief. All is finished now. God has had his revenge. Three things cooperated in our fall: the disobedient man, Adam, the proud woman, Eve, and the tree. Our Redeemer uses the same three to lift us back to divine life. The obedient man, Christ, the humble new Eve, Mary, and the tree, which is the tree of the cross. But the triumph is not yet apparent, for from the group around the cross there comes a cry of their now momentary victory. Others he saved, himself he cannot save. Pray for us, O Holy Mother of God, that we may be made worthy of the promises of Christ. O Jesus, of course you cannot. No man can save himself. If he is to save another, thy weakness is not that of impotency, but obedience to a law which is the law of sacrifice. The leaves cannot save themselves if they are to bud the greenery, nor the acorn save itself if it is to spring forth the oak. Nor canst thou, O Jesus, save thyself if thou art really saving us from sin. Grant me an everlasting and abiding love for thy redemption, and while on earth, let me see that there is no such thing as walking around the cross. The outstretched arms will not let me do that. Grant that, like thee, I may lose my life for time, and thus, by the strangest of strange paradoxes, save it for eternity. Our Father, who art in heaven, hallowed be thy name. Thy kingdom come, thy will be done, on earth as it is in heaven. Give us this day our daily bread, and forgive us our trespasses, as we forgive those who trespass against us. And lead us not into temptation, but deliver us from evil. Amen. Hail Mary, full of grace, the Lord is with thee. Blessed art thou amongst women, and blessed is the fruit of thy womb, Jesus. Holy Mary, Mother of God, pray for us sinners, now and at the hour of our death. Amen. Glory be to the Father, to the Son, and to the Holy Ghost, as it was in the beginning, is now, and ever shall be, world without end. Amen. The 13th Station. Jesus is taken down from the cross and laid in Mary's arms. The prodigal son has returned. For is not Jesus the prodigal? 33 years ago he left his father's heavenly home and went off into the foreign country of this world, spending himself and being spent, teaching mankind, opening blind eyes to the light of God's sunshine and unstopping deaf ears to the music of the human voice. And now the heavenly spendthrift has wasted the substance of his body and blood amongst sinners, and quite spent and exhausted, is laid in the arms of his blessed mother, who for the moment thinks that Bethlehem has come back again. Through her tear-dimmed eyes, it may have seemed that the man of Nazareth was once again the babe of Bethlehem, and the pierced hands those once warmed by the breath of oxen, and the lips those which she nourished on the Eucharist of her own body. Pray for us, O Holy Mother of God, that we may be made worthy of the promises of Christ. Oh no, Mary, Bethlehem has not come back. Those hands that once clutched at magi gifts are carpentered with nails. That baby brow on which majesty once made its throne is now wearing a crown of thorns. The baby feet that once could not walk because they could not bear the weight of divine omnipotence now cannot walk because they are pierced with nails. Someone, Mary, has intervened between Bethlehem and this hour. It is not Bethlehem returning. It is Calvary. And that which intervened is my sins. O Mary, intercede for me to thy Son. Let me draw from my heart thy seven swords. Mother of God, let me be thy prodigal. Our Father who art in heaven, hallowed be thy name. Thy kingdom come, thy will be done, on earth as it is in heaven. Give us this day our daily bread, and forgive us our trespasses, as we forgive those who trespass against us. And lead us not into temptation, but deliver us from evil. Amen. Hail Mary, full of grace, the Lord is with thee. Blessed art thou amongst women, and blessed is the fruit of thy womb, Jesus. Holy Mary, Mother of God, pray for us sinners now and at the hour of our death. Amen. Glory be to the Father, to the Son, and to the Holy Ghost, as it was in the beginning, is now, and ever shall be, world without end. Amen.

The 14th station. Jesus is laid in the tomb. Generally, the world is willing to concede at least a twofold hospitality, a place in which to be born and a place in which to die. But both of these it denied him who is the master of life and death. For birth, he was given a cave under the floor of the world. For death, he was given the bed of the cross, for a pillow, a crown of thorns. And lest hands and feet should slip out, they tucked them in with nails. And thus the glory of his birth was hidden in the least of the cities of Israel, and the ignominy of his death in the greatest of them all. Born in a stranger's cave, buried in a stranger's grave, Christ declares to the world that human birth and human death were equally foreign to him. But to whom can earthly birth and earthly death be strange, except to God? Pray for us, O Holy Mother of God, that we may be made worthy of the promises of Christ. O sweet Jesus, now I understand, as thou art placed in the sepulchre, that the law of life is the law of death, that nothing is born but that something dies, and nothing dies but that something lives. Thy life has taught me that unless there is a cross, there will never be an empty tomb. Unless there is a crown of thorns, there will never be a halo of light. And unless there is a scourged body, there will never be a glorified body. Having the joy of thy resurrection set before me, give me strength to endure the cross and share in the fellowship of thy sufferings until that other resurrection day, when in the heavenly Jerusalem tears shall be wiped away, and thy love, which is God, shall reign forever and ever. Amen. Our Father, who art in heaven, hallowed be thy name. Thy kingdom come, thy will be done, on earth as it is in heaven. Give us this day our daily bread, and forgive us our trespasses, as we forgive those who trespass against us. And lead us not into temptation, but deliver us from evil. Amen. Hail Mary, full of grace, the Lord is with thee. Blessed art thou amongst women, and blessed is the fruit of thy womb, Jesus. Holy Mary, Mother of God, pray for us sinners, now and at the hour of our death. Amen. Glory be to the Father, to the Son, and to the Holy Ghost, as it was in the beginning, is now, and ever shall be, world without end.

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The Holy Mass is a prayer itself, even the highest prayer that exists. It is the sacrifice dedicated by our Redeemer at the cross and repeated every day on the altar. If you wish to hear Mass as it should be heard, you must follow with eye, heart, and mouth all that happens at the altar. Further, you must pray with the priest the holy words said by him in the name of Christ, and which Christ says by him. You have to associate your heart with the holy feelings which are contained in these words. And in this manner, you ought to follow all that happens at the altar. When acting in this way, you have prayed Holy Mass. His Holiness, Pope St. Pius X.

Ghost. Amen. And so, my dear faithful, we celebrate this today, this feast of Saint Bede, who is an English priest, and who is so called the Venerable Bede, because of the combination of personal holiness and extreme learning. And so that we celebrate his feast on this day. To know that he was born in 673, that is to say, he is from the late 7th century, the last quarter of the 7th century, was where he will begin, he will live here, and he's born in the English town of Yarrow, which is in Northumbria. And so his parents sent him as a Benedictine oblate, to the monastery, to the Benedictine monastery in Yarrow at that time. It was a very common practice. That was how the very first Catholic schools were actually started. They would have the monastery where you would have the monks living according to the rule of Saint Benedict, and the monks would offer to teach or to educate any young boy who would like to learn. They would send him to the monastery. He would be an oblate, and so he would follow the rule of the monastery. He would have also chores and live the life as the monks do, but also receive many lessons in grammar and arithmetic and all the different arts that would be part of a good education. And so these Benedictine monasteries would later become very formal schools as that tradition would continue. And it's a very old tradition. St. Thomas Aquinas, if you remember, also he was an oblate to the Benedictines, who was given as a young boy to the monastery to learn and to follow the rule of St. Benedict. And he would later join the Dominicans, of course. Whereas our saint of today was St. Bede. He would actually live in this monastery in a time that was in 686. There was a great plague, actually, in this area. One of the worst plagues. In fact, the whole monastery was completely decimated. And we know from the chronicle that there was only two monks living. There was, say, the abbot and our saint of today. There was only two that survived out of several hundred of this monastery that survived the plague. And so God obviously had chosen our saint to save him from the plague, for a special purpose. And as exactly this monastery in Yarrow was known to have a very, very, a very large library. The abbot himself is a saint. He is actually canonized himself. Saint Benedict Biscop, his name. So Saint Bede learned under the best of abbots, who himself was a saint. And so Saint Bede was very, very fortunate, very gifted by God in order to have such a superior. But then Saint Bede, of course, took advantage of all that opportunity given to him. He was known as a voracious reader of the library of this beautiful abbey there in Yarrow. And then his tutors understood that he had a great devotion to prayer and to study, and so he was given the opportunity to

Yeah, the Saxon, the old Anglo-Saxon. And so he will be studying for 11 more years before he enters the priesthood at the age of 30, at the beginning of the 8th century. And as he was a monk, his main duties were to celebrate daily mass for the members of his community, but also farming, baking, and other works of the monastery, as the Benedictine life is a very holy life, a very simple, to take care of the monastery, that is, the ones who are seeking after perfection. And what is interesting about our saint of today, that he will not travel very much. He is known to have visited a neighboring monastery, but only for a few days. But all of his life will actually be spent at Yarrow in the monastery there. And so he was given over to prayer, to fasting, to charitable hospitality, and he regarded all the other works as valueless unless God was somehow connected with them. And so he was a very gifted man intellectually, and so he was a master of almost every subject he could that was known at those times, and that is why he is called the Venerable, because he is of his vast learning of every sorts of subject. Anything that sort of touched our Lord or of Christianity in general, he was known. In fact, he will be very known for history. He will be the one who will write the first history of the English Church, of the Church in England. And so he will be known as the father of English ecclesiastical history, because it's exactly from his book, the history of the English Church, that we know so much about what was going on in England in the first centuries. And he was, because of his holiness and learning and his great example, he was actually chosen to be abbot of his monastery, but he actually refused that function. He did not want to become superior or abbot of the monastery. In fact, he will spend most of his life writing and communicating in correspondence and receiving guests at the monastery. And so he will write over 45 books, mostly about theology and the Bible, of course, but also about science, literature, history. And he also taught hundreds of students at the monastery and at school. And the school of St. Venerable Bede will be known throughout all of Britain. So it will be one of the schools that will produce some of the greatest scholars that England has known at this time. And so he was wide known throughout the entire church. Some of the most illustrious members of English society made pilgrimages to his monastery to seek his guidance. And he was personally invited to Rome by the Pope Sergius. But, of course, he would never make that trip. But his reputation for holiness and for sanctity and learning was known even as far as Rome, and even to the Pope himself. But Bede, however, say our holy monk of today, was never fazed by any of this. And as he was very much committed to the monastic life of humility, he chose not to visit Rome or to travel to any significant distance beyond the monasteries, the monastery of Saints Peter and Paul, that was the name of the monastery in Yarrow, during his entire adult life. And so he will receive many, many illustrious visitors, writing books, and his books are even revered and copied many times even to this day. And he was to be called the last of the Christian writers to be numbered amongst the fathers of the church. That is exactly. That it will be, he will be the last of the fathers of the church, as we know that he will die in the 8th century. So he was, as it were, so enmeshed in the history of the English Church and all the events of the English Church that he is truly a testimony of the great traditions of the Catholic Church in England. And so we have much to imitate in our saint of today, my dear faithful. We have to imitate especially his humility, that even though he was of great learning and came from a very good family and had much advantages in his life, especially, for instance, having had an abbot who was a saint, of a bishop who was also a saint, so that he had many privileges, we could say. But yet he saw this privilege as a means of service, that he would teach many, many students. Even as learned as he was, he would receive always even the most poor amongst the poor, to receive them in the monastery and to teach them the way to heaven. And so let us now ask of the saint of today to especially give us a great zeal for the doctrine of our Lord, a great zeal for learning, and above all, a great humility, that we might now be pleasing to God, to see that

0: This union with God is above all the reason for all learning, for all understanding, is to get closer to God. And so let us pray to our saint today, asking to intercede for us, to help us in our very poor epoch, where we have so few saints and so few that take care of Christian doctrine, that he might inspire many souls to give themselves to this task of teaching souls how to reach heaven. In the name of the Father, and of the Son, and of the Holy Ghost.
1: In the Father, and of the Son, and of the Holy Ghost. Amen. My dear faithful, it's the Feast of Pentecost, the Feast of 50 days after the resurrection of our Lord, is not really a new feast. We can say that it goes back to the time of the Jews. They too had their Pentecost, but by a different name. It was the Feast of the Law. Their Pentecost was also 50 days after they were freed from Egypt. You know that on Easter we celebrate the resurrection of our Lord, but also a symbol of that resurrection when we see the Israelites being freed from Pharaoh, passing through the Red Sea. That was on Easter. And they wandered for 50 days until they came to Mount Sinai. And at Mount Sinai, we have the Jews receiving the law at the hand of Moses, the two tablets, the Ten Commandments, in which God himself wrote through an angel. Well, that very day is the day of Pentecost. You see the wisdom of God. God writes stories through men's actions. God does not only write stories through words, he lives out history and sometimes in cycles. And on these cycles, we have a symbol of what will happen many years to come. And this is precisely what has happened, that God in his infinite wisdom, guiding men's actions, those who are under the influence of the Holy Spirit or the Holy Ghost, on this day of the Old Testament, we have 50 years later, or many hundreds of years later, we have the Feast of the New Law. That is what the church liturgists say, that in the Old Testament you have the law being written upon stone. And this day, the law was written upon men's hearts. It is the Holy Ghost who is behind both of them, firstly in power and majesty, and secondly, our Lord coming, sitting, teaching upon a hill at the Sermon on the Mount. And not only giving a law which men are not able to fulfill, but he then gives the grace to fulfill the law. And so it is the fulfillment of what was before, not a contradiction. And the Jews would have known this. And so we have in today's gospel that there were devout Jews from all over the world who were coming together for this holy day, because it was a Jewish holy day. It was the Feast of the Law, which was of great importance to the Jews. And the Holy Ghost, again taking advantage of the circumstance, to convert many. 3,000 were converted on this day, and soon 5,000 later on at the preaching of St. Peter. Well, according to the church liturgy, we had the Feast of the Ascension only 10 days ago, our Lord giving the mission to the apostles to teach all nations, but they could not yet fulfill it, because they were still men and not angels in a certain way. They had not been strengthened by God, and so they kept themselves locked up for these 10 days, making the first retreat, which I encourage all of you to make retreats. Well, the church apostles are giving the example of preparing for the coming of the grace of God by a time of silence and recollection. They were told to remain within Jerusalem until they were strengthened on high. When our Lord was with them before he had risen, he had given them the Holy Ghost, but only in a certain way. He said, "Receive the Holy Ghost. Whose sins you shall forgive, they are forgiven. Whose sins you shall retain, they are retained." They had received a certain amount of the Holy Ghost, as a figure in a certain way of the different degrees that we receive the Holy Ghost. Firstly, we receive the Holy Ghost at our baptism. We have the seven gifts of the Holy Ghost at our baptism, but they are only in sort of seed form, ready to sprout as soon as we have the use of reason. And then when we do have the use of reason, they are still somewhat weak. And so we need the sacrament of confirmation. And it's only the sacrament of being of holy orders where there's a further increase of the Holy Ghost, and the perfection of the Holy Ghost would then be a bishop. So if you wish to really be filled with the Holy Ghost, strive to be a bishop. And then you will have the fullness, even more than just by confirmation, which is a certain necessary fullness, but is the bishop himself who imparts the sanctification to all of his flock. Well, so we saw that after our Lord rose, he gave a certain amount of the Holy Ghost, but then on Pentecost, at the ninth hour, or the third hour, well, the ninth hour for us, the third hour for the Romans, the third hour of the day, the apostles, hearing a great wind, coming into the upper room, the room of the cenacle, where our Lord had offered the first Mass, the Last Supper, and this wind brought with it the tongues of fire. Above each of the apostles, Our Lady, and perhaps the many other disciples of our Lord who were there. And these tongues of fire symbolize the gift that was received, a visible gift for a visible sign of an invisible gift. The visible sign tells us that when they received the Holy Ghost, there were three properties, as fire has three properties. The first property is that by burning, it cleanses, and that is the necessary disposition to receive the Holy Ghost. We have to be cleansed, and we cannot do that only by our own strength. We need the help of God to be emptied out so that the Holy Ghost can find a fitting mansion to dwell in, to get rid of the rubbish of our sins, that he may bring in the jewels of his grace. And so the burning cleanses, purifies, not without sacrifice, but the Holy Ghost is behind the purification of our soul. It also gives light, because the apostles then had the light of the faith, which is the next step in our sanctification. We must know what is God, know what is good, know what is supernaturally good, and that we can only know by the light of the Holy Ghost. We can read a catechism and we will not have the faith. Faith is by hearing. It is by a certain communication of the faith. It is a spiritual connection, a spiritual multiplication. It is as if you cannot get water out of a rock. You cannot get a plant out of the ground without putting the seed there. You cannot get the faith out of reading a catechism, because the faith is something supernatural. It is a communication which has to pass down in an organic manner. An organic, you cannot have life from something that is non-life. You have to receive the faith from someone else who has the faith. You have to be enlightened by someone who has it to an abundance that they can shed it onto you. And so the apostles have this light, a shining forth to the souls. And finally, the third property is the heat, which is the charity. After being purified, having known God, what they are now able to love God. You cannot love what you do not know. And so the apostles love God, and they show this by a zeal, which cares not only for their own sanctification, but immediately they burst out of the room, St. Peter preaching as the head, the other apostles keeping quiet because they know their place, and St. Peter speaking for all of them. And so it is proper for inferiors to keep quiet when their superiors are speaking. If we are with a prince, we do not say, well, I will speak for the prince because I know more than the prince. We keep quiet, and we let the prince speak. And so the other apostles let St. Peter speak for all of the College of the Apostles. And his words were filled with the Holy Ghost. It was not a mere instruction of knowledge, which can be as a tinkling cymbal and a sounding of a bell, which is empty. But his words had a force, a spiritual force, which only Catholics understand. As in every sermon, the Holy Ghost speaks in a certain way, to a certain degree, depending upon the dispositions of those who hear and of the one who speaks. But the Holy Ghost is always present. But he was especially present at the preaching of St. Peter, who inflamed these Jews who had been just a few days before, 50 days before, saying, "Crucify him, crucify him." And our Lord wanted to show the power of the Holy Ghost by taking the worst enemies of Christ, in a certain way, the most direct enemies of Christ, and making many of them great saints in an instant, which shows that we should never give up on the conversion of souls. Well, the Holy Ghost, of course, brings with him the seven gifts of the Holy Ghost, of which I will not speak in number, but just briefly in general, what are the gifts of the Holy Ghost? I hope the children who study here at St. Mary's know a little bit about the gifts of the Holy Ghost, which are often neglected, often unknown, but very important for our salvation. They are compared to sails of a ship. By the acquired virtues, by the virtues, the natural virtues, the supernatural virtues, which we work by our own effort, we are rowing to the shores of salvation. And we get very tired, and sometimes we get discouraged, and we do not really get very far. But by the gifts of the Holy Ghost, we set sail. We then open our souls to the inspirations of God. We are not active but passive. When we act, we have little power and we do not get very far. But when we receive the help of God, then we can go to the shore of salvation with surety and with quickness. And so we should want to receive these gifts of the Holy Ghost. Because we do not always know what is the will of God, we might reason and think, well, I think this is very good. I want to move to St. Mary's. I have a possibility of moving there. Maybe I can get a good job, as rare as it might be here at St. Mary's. And you think, well, everything is lining up just right. I have many children. And then it all doesn't work because it wasn't God's will. Everything perhaps seems to be right, but it is still men who is thinking and not God. When we have the gifts of the Holy Ghost, sometimes the saints would make surprising decisions, decisions which we would think completely is wrong, such as St. Paul trying to convert part of Asia Minor. And the Holy Ghost put a hand up and said, you cannot go there. The door is not open in this part of the world. And here St. Paul might think, well, there are all these souls, these pagans to be converted, all going to hell. This is not your place. But Macedonia was your place. And there he goes with great fruit. To know the will of God is not only to go by our own light. We only have a certain amount of vision. We have to see the whole scheme, which is to see how a million things will be connected. The God himself works in a package. And so we need to be docile to the inspirations of God to know his will. And this, of course, especially we have through our superiors, that they speak for the Holy Ghost, normally speaking. And we should confidently trust that when our superiors speak, that is the voice of God. But when it is not so manifest, we then have to try to decide, should I move to St. Mary's? I try to make the best decision, and we do the best that we can, and that is enough, basically. But if we become a saint, if we have these gifts of the Holy Ghost, a certain inclination, not a feeling, not being knocked off our horse, not a vision, which so many people think is holiness and which is only to their own destruction to care for visions, but they have a certain guiding within their thoughts that God gently speaks. The Holy Ghost speaks in silence, and that soul will know what is the will of God, maybe for their family. And so we need to have these, the gifts of the Holy Ghost, to know the will of God, not to do our own will, and because we can oftentimes be deceived. Well, we can think of Our Lady being the source of the Holy Ghost for all the apostles, that perhaps the tongues of fire firstly settled upon her in a great fullness and then divided up. That is not certain, but that it would be true insofar as through her they received the Holy Ghost. And so if we wish to sanctify our souls, well, of course, to be persevering in our devotion to Our Lady, that she had the fullness of the Holy Ghost because she had the fullness of grace. And she had the Holy Ghost to such a degree that she could impart it to others. And we at St. Mary's certainly should be devoted to Our Lady, and on this great feast day, to ask her to obtain the great feasts which are attached to any feast day. To any great feast day, well, we can obtain a certain measure on our own, but where our merits fail, certainly we can pray to Our Lady. So, come, Holy Ghost, fill the hearts of thy faithful. In the name of the Father, and of the Son, and of the Holy Ghost. Amen.
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3: Just a reminder before the sermon, this Tuesday is Election Day in the United States, and each of us has to do what we can to promote good leadership and prevent bad leadership. And certainly, decisions made by the Supreme Court and at other levels of the government in the past several years show us it matters a lot who's in charge. Examples perhaps you're not so familiar with of what goes on, depending on who you vote into office, would be in 2010 there was a constitution passed in Kenya, in Africa, a pro-abortion constitution. The wording was decided from the outside. and the law was pushed from the outside. $23 million from the United States went to change the constitution of Kenya to make it a pro-abortion constitution. The same being done in El Salvador, which is 98% pro-life country, and still they're pushing abortion against the will of the people there. The same is happening in many, many other countries where U.S. aid is offered, but you have to do certain things to lower your population, offer abortion, and so on. It matters a lot in the United States as well for us. Right now, you may be aware that in Washington State and in Michigan, Catholic hospitals are being pressured and told they have to perform abortions, whether they want to or not. So it does matter who you put into power. Make sure you're a part of that process. In today's gospel, Jesus Christ tells a parable about a wheat field that is sown with, as our translation said it today, weeds. A better translation would be cockles or tares, which are two names for a kind of weed that looks, in fact, just like wheat, until it gets to the point where it's almost reaching maturity and starts to put out fruit, puts out seeds, and then suddenly you can see it's not wheat after all, but it all looks the same for weeks and weeks at a time. But the cockle, or the tares, whichever you want to call it, grows in a different way than the wheat. At the base of it, it grows in big tufts, large clusters of roots under the ground, and those roots intertwine with the roots of the wheat, so that you can see it would be impossible to tear out the cockle without also killing a lot of the wheat. And these weeds, these cockle that our Lord spoke about in the parable, are a common thing in Palestine where he was preaching. And the farmers actually dealt with them by building on the sides of their fields little ovens so that they could do just as our Lord said in the parable. At the harvest time, they take all the cockle, they tie them into bundles, and they burn them, thus killing all the seeds on the plants so that they don't get as many the next year. And the disciples are puzzled by this whole parable. They want to know what it means. So the gospel in this Mass cuts off before our Lord tells them what it means. But Matthew continues with our Lord's explanation. The man who sows the good seed is the Son of Man, that is, Jesus Christ, and the field is the world. The good seed are the children of the kingdom, and the bad seed are the children, as our Lord says, of the wicked one. And the enemy that sows the evil seed is the devil, and the reapers who gather up the cockle to burn them, and the wheat for the harvest, those reapers are actually the angels. And so, Jesus concludes, it will be at the end of the world. The angels will gather together all those who cause scandal and those who do evil things out of his kingdom, and they will be cast into the furnace of fire, as he calls it, and there will be weeping and gnashing of teeth. And then, he says, the just shall shine like the sun in the kingdom of their Father. And that is the end of the Lord's explanation of the parable. Whenever you read it, there's a question that can't help but come into your minds. Since we're not wheat, with our roots all tangled up in the cockle, why doesn't God just remove the evil people from this world? Especially you have that kind of thought around election time, perhaps. Why doesn't God save us some trouble? A few heart attacks. And when we ask that question, we're usually thinking of somebody who's famous for wickedness, or someone we don't love, or someone we don't need. And most people would be glad if perhaps they got struck by lightning or something like that. We're thinking of someone like Adolf Hitler, or Pol Pot, or Mussolini, or someone who's known in history for evil deeds. But a good many people in this world who are evil are people we actually love and we need, co-workers, bosses, friends, even members of our own families. And if God were to strike all the evildoers dead today, and take them out of this world, the grief and the anger and the unrest and the disaster it would cause would be so great, the effect would be to turn a good many people against God. And we have to admit that quite often, even though terrible doers of evil, say the Emperor Diocletian, who persecuted the church so terribly after a time of peace in the earlier days of the church, those very evil people quite often make the church a better church. I'll use the example of Diocletian. He came after a period of some decades where there was no persecution in the church. And when his persecution hit the church, suddenly they found many, many Christians far too willing to offer incense to the gods to save their lives, or to pretend they had, to at least take a piece of paper from the local governmental official that said they had done so. And so the church found in the persecution of Diocletian that there were more people who had betrayed our Lord, or at least said they had betrayed our Lord, than had stayed faithful during the persecution. Diocletian tested the church and found it wanting, found it weak. But there were many martyrs, and the church began to straighten itself out, even though, indeed, the days were days of horror for the church. And so it is for us. We always want the days of ease and prosperity. We always want times to be untroubled. But the truth is, as soon as you give the church easy times, people kick back and watch TV. And human beings are not like wheat, which always stays wheat, or cockle, which always stays cockle. We can turn from doing evil in life and be converted and live, and often people do, some point in their lives, turn from sin, and we can also turn from good into evil later on. And so God leaves us here for different reasons, some which we cannot see and we will never understand, and other reasons we can figure out just by thinking about it for just a little bit. But in the end, we have to leave to the Lord who will live and who will die and when and why. It's really not our choosing, even we can say, not exactly our business. Those things which have to do with the government of the world belong to the Lord of the world, Jesus Christ. Finally, we can turn to this parable as a thing of hope. Because no matter what has happened to Christians in the last 2,000 years, we've always had the realization, even in terrible times like the persecutions in the early church or the persecutions under Nazism and communism, that we are on the winning side. And those who are, as Jesus Christ said in the parable, the children of the evil one, they are on the losing side. We can be tormented. We can be oppressed. Yes, we can even be tortured and killed. But as Jesus said, when the angels come and they throw the cockle into the furnace, also it will be true that the just will shine like the sun in the kingdom of their Father. And he added, after that explanation, he who has ears to hear, let him hear. Amen. In the name of the Father, and of the Son, and of the
4: And we must do what we can then to really know our faith and to make sure that our children know our faith, study it seriously. We can't have a just get by attitude. We can't fall back on, I know it's the true faith, that's enough for me. We have to understand what we can understand, see how things fit together. And that means taking advantage of opportunities to learn. The sermon is one such opportunity. There will be 4 points in this sermon. I wonder if I could ask each one after Mass, what are the 4 points? I wonder how many could tell me. And so it is with most Sundays. We can hear and not hear. We can hear and it doesn't really sink in. Take advantage of the opportunity, all because this faith is so important. We have to do what we can to know it. Take advantage of those opportunities and read on your own. If we don't read, we don't know what we think we know. So that's the first point. Strive to know your faith well.

0: As so much of faithful on this Monday after Pentecost, we are reminded of the great graces given to us on this feast of Pentecost, for the Holy Ghost is sent upon the Church, upon the Blessed Virgin Mary and the Apostles, to fill their hearts with that charity and especially that apostolic zeal. And we can see that profound transformation made in the person of St. Peter. That we know that during the Passion of our Lord, although St. Peter had promised our Lord during the Last Supper that he would never betray him, and yet, out of fear for a servant girl, he would betray our Lord three times. Then after the resurrection, St. Peter will be confirmed in his office, repaying or making reparation for that denial by announcing the threefold love of our Lord. Lovest thou love me? Yea, Lord, thou knowest I love thee. Feed my lambs, and feed my sheep. And so St. Peter, we can see, has been very much a who loves our Lord, is yet weak. He does not have the strength to even withstand a servant girl. And so even after the resurrection of our Lord, he is there in the upper room, as the Gospel says, for fear of the Jews, for fear of the crowds that want to persecute him or to put him to death, as they did our Lord and Savior. And so it is exactly in this upper room where the apostles are gathered on the day of Pentecost. But then once the Holy Ghost is given to the apostles and given to St. Peter, we can see a profound transformation made in the soul of Peter. That whereas he feared to speak to a servant girl or to even acknowledge what nation he came from, that he came from Galilee, that he actually now, after the receiving of the Holy Ghost, will preach, to all nations under heaven, the wonderful works of God. And that he will also even accuse the Pharisees of their great crime, of having conspired to kill the Lord and Savior. That he who was afraid is now filled with courage. And that courage is shown by that preaching of St. Peter, accusing the princes and Pharisees of what they had done, and moreover bringing many souls to the Church of God, where over 3,000 are baptized in one day. And so we can see this profound transformation in the soul of Peter, that as we know, he will then know, as the head of the Church, he will preside over the council in Jerusalem, move to Antioch, and finally make his way to Rome, going through all these countries and all these places to preach our Lord and Savior and him crucified. And there exactly, in Rome, that he will die a martyr's death, that he will not only be crucified, but because he thinks himself unworthy to die in the same manner that our Lord, that he's even crucified upside down, that he might suffer all the more to make reparation for having denied our Lord during his passion. And so there we can see, my dear faithful, the great strength of soul given to St. Peter by the infusion of the Holy Ghost and his sevenfold gifts. And to remind ourselves, my dear faithful, that such strength is also given to us, that we oftentimes do not remember that the Holy Ghost is also given to us, especially in that sacrament which gives that name of strength, confirmation. The very word of the sacrament reminds us of that strength that is given to us. And yet, how little we often rely upon that strength, that we are often so bound up in our own anxiety, in our own cares, our own attachment to the world. And it's exactly that attachment to the world and its glories which make us so fearful, because the things of this world will necessarily pass away, that we will necessarily lose them, if not now, later, and nothing can be brought with us to the grave, except those things that we do out of love. And it's exactly for that reason the Holy Ghost is given to us, that we might have the courage to love our Lord with all our heart and all our soul and all our strength, and our neighbor as ourselves. And so, my dear faithful, let us take the example of St. Peter today, that we see these miraculous outpourings of the Holy Ghost, where a special grace given to the beginning of the Church, not only to give the apostles the ability to preach to all nations, so that all nations might understand them, they might understand the wonderful things of God, as we read in the Acts of the Apostles, but also this exterior outpouring or this manifestation by the gift of tongues was also given to the early Christians so that they might also recognize the providence of God, as we see in the Acts of the Apostles today, where Peter is amongst the Gentiles, amongst the pagans, and they too, during their prayers, during the during the liturgy, they also receive likewise the gifts. And so St. Peter then sees the providence of God and sees that all nations are called to that one holy and Catholic and apostolic church, that they are also called to be members of the fold of the divine master. And so it's exactly seeing these exterior signs that St. Peter will see it as a divine commission to baptize also the Gentiles, to bring also the pagans into the Church of Christ. And so there we can see, my dear faithful, how God has made his things most wonderful, the giving not only to the apostles, to the chosen people, the ones he had chosen, also this fullness of the Holy Ghost, but also giving it also unto us, my dear faithful. We who are not of the people chosen by God, but rather God has chosen us in the person of our Lord and Savior, so that when we are engrafted on him by baptism, we too receive the promise given to Abraham. And so let us, my dear faithful, let us thank the good Lord for the magnificence of his gifts, but especially above all, let us pray to the Holy Ghost. Let us never forget that strength that is within us. Let us remember the strength of the martyrs, remember the strength of the confessors, and of all those who followed our Lord without fear. Because we have not been given a spirit of fear, my dear faithful, but rather that of sonship, that we are rather sons, that we are adopted children of God, to whom we call Abba, Father. And so let us have that confidence of the sons of God.
1: The consecration of the parish to St. Joseph. O glorious Patriarch and Patron of the Catholic Church, O Virgin Spouse of God, and Guardian and Foster Father of the Word Incarnate, in the presence of Jesus and Mary, our parish chooses Thee this day to be our Guardian and Father. O Thou whom God has constituted Head of the Holy Family, accept us, we beseech Thee, though utterly unworthy, to be poor little servants in Thy Holy House. Present us to Thy Immaculate Spouse, ask her also to accept us as servants and to adopt us as children. With her, teach us, Thou who art a master of the interior life, how to converse constantly with Jesus and how to serve Him faithfully in all things to the end of our lives. To Thy custody was committed the living bread of heaven to be dispensed to Thy starving brethren. Oh, with Mary, help us to prepare the poor stables of our hearts to receive worthily and often the bread of our salvation. Let us receive it from Thy hands and from those of Mary as often as we approach the holy table. O our tender and watchful Father, we hereby consecrate our parish to Thee, and we firmly propose and resolve never to leave Thee, and never to say or do anything, nor to suffer anyone under our charge to say or do anything against Thy honor. O Thou, Head of the House of God upon earth, in faithful imitation of Jesus and Mary, we place our parish and all our concerns under Thy care and protection. To Thee, after Jesus and Mary, we consecrate our bodies and souls with all their faculties, our spiritual progress, our homes, and all our affairs and undertakings. Forsake us not, but adopt us as servants and children of the Holy Family. Watch over us at all times, especially in the last hour of our lives on earth. Then visit, console, and strengthen us with Jesus and Mary, that with them and Thee we may sing the praises of the adorable Trinity for all eternity. Amen.
2: Be nothing solicitous, but in everything by prayer and supplication with thanksgiving, let your petitions be made known to God. In the name of the Father, and of the Son, and of the Holy Ghost. Amen. So I would like to treat of the importance of confidence in God. Confidence especially when things seem most desperate and hopeless is when we ought to have the greatest supernatural confidence in God. And to also see that God often uses the things that are contrary to the effect that He intends to bring about the effect that He intends, and why He does so. So of course, when we have natural hope for something, this is based upon natural means or natural talents or natural possibilities. And so if a man is sick, he will take medicine if the doctor says this will help cure his illness. A businessman might undertake a venture or a journey if he has expectation that that will lead to profit. A soldier is ready to fight if he sees some hope of his prevailing. Yet the reverse is true. Or if we take away these conditions, if we take away the means, then we see the hope is gone and the person despairs. So if the soldier has no means of prevailing, he has no ammunition, then he gives up the fight. If the sickly person is told, well, you can take this bitter medicine all you like, but it's not going to help you, then he doesn't take the medicine. And if the businessman is certain of bankruptcy, if he goes upon a business venture, then he probably will not go on that venture. But these natural approaches, this natural hope, as I say, is looking at the natural means. But these are not the only things available to us. And supernatural hope is founded upon God Himself. And that is why we are confident. It is founded upon God's infinite power and His infinite goodness. And we then ought to have the greater supernatural hope the more the natural means disappear. Because God undoubtedly is trying to give us that lesson to learn to have confidence in Him, to learn to depend upon Him more. In fact, it is a dependence that is always required. We might think that, well, the means are easily at my disposal to get what I want, and therefore I do not need prayer, I do not need God's help. But if we saw things as they truly are, we would see that even these means that seem so easily at our disposal really depend as much upon God as a miracle does. But because we are blind, we are easily filled with self-confidence, that we turn from God. And so God uses the occasion of seemingly impossible circumstances, whether it be a terrible sickness, a terrible temptation, a great physical or financial burden, debts that seem to be unable to be gotten out of. God will use such things to foster our confidence in Him. You know from the book of Daniel the history of the chaste Susanna, this rich, noble, innocent, and beautiful woman who was slandered by the very persons who should have protected and upheld her honor. They were judges in Israel. And it was the sinfulness of these very judges that slandered her, that dragged her before a court and had false witnesses brought in and accused her of adultery in front of her husband, in front of her family, in front of her friends. And they then sentence her to death by stoning. They are dragging her out to the shock and horror of all that she should have committed such sins, and they're about to stone her. What hope does she have? All natural hope is certainly gone in such a situation. The The very ones, again, that uphold justice are the ones that are condemning her. And at that moment, we read that the Lord raised the Holy Spirit in a young boy whose name was Daniel, and he cried out with a loud voice and said, "I am clear from the blood of this woman." And as they're mid-throw with their stones, they pause, they wait, say, "Well, what do you mean by this?" And he says, "You're all fools, you don't know how to judge, and you've been led astray." And we only know from the Bible that he was a young man. And if we consider the length of Daniel's life, either he was really, really, really old when he died, because we know what he did later in Babylon, or he's really, really quite young there. So maybe teens, maybe not even yet a teenager. Could be 11 years old. So you can imagine we all decide on something, and one of these little boys here says, "No, I'm not going along with that." "Oh, you're not? You don't think we should execute her?" "Oh, okay, let's follow him. And you get up at the pulpit and you tell us what to do." I mean, really? Natural hope is gone, and God still sees that his will is done. Susanna, his beloved daughter, is protected, and these false judges are then themselves found out and killed. God has simply used the greater difficulty to highlight his intervention. It's not that it was more difficult for God to intervene, but it became more evident to all watching that it was God's intervention. Later on, Daniel rises to the highest position, well, second highest position, we could say, basically viceroy to the king of Babylon. He was a favorite of King Darius for his wisdom and his prophetic insight. And so there he is, advisor to the king, a friend of the king, and he has the special patronage and protection of the king. What does he have to worry about prayer for? What should he worry about God's help for? He has the most powerful king in the world at that time, who has his back. Of course, the psalm says, "Trust not in princes and in the children of men who cannot bring salvation to you, who cannot help you, who cannot save you." And sure enough, this king, who is his friend and his protector, is caught in a political trap by Daniel's enemies and is forced to either hand over his kingdom by going against the Babylonian and Persian law, or to offer up Daniel. And so he offers up Daniel to the lion's den. And he seals the den, and they starve the lions so that the lions will be plenty hungry. And what happens, as you know, Daniel survives. When all natural hope is lost, God intervenes. God even uses the very things that will not foster his end to bring about his end. Now, how is that a mark of God's wisdom? It certainly would not be wise of you, if you are sickly, to say, "Well, I will take some poison in order to cure my sickness." Well, you might get rid of your cough, but you might get rid of everything else as well. If the person with the business venture says, "Well, I'm going to begin by burning all my money and see if that really makes me a lot," say, "Well, no, these kinds of things are going against the very thing that you want to do. So you wouldn't do that." And yet we see that God does that. So you have for example, Moses is told to bring out water from a rock by striking it with his rod. Well, not only does a rod not bring water out of a rock, but the last time that Moses used his rod, instead of water blossoming, it turned to blood. So the last time he put his water in Egypt, his rod into the water, it turned the water to blood. Then on the way out of Egypt, he put it into the Red Sea and it just dried up so they could walk across. It doesn't seem to be really a water-making instrument, and yet when God wants that, it happens. You know that Jonas is told by God to preach to the Ninevites. Jonas does not want to, so he takes off in the opposite direction. And, well, what's the result? As Nineveh is this way and he's off to Tarsus that way, there's a storm, and the sailors, by divine command, throw Jonas into the sea where he is devoured by a whale. Now, if you want someone, for example, we might hire someone to teach at our school. As we're getting them to teach at the school, we don't first try to get them devoured by a bear. That really doesn't help the cause. I say, well, God wants this man to preach, and he has him swallowed by a whale. Of course, it is not by any natural means that a man can stay alive in a whale. It is through the almighty power of God. And God uses that whale as a certain motorboat to make up for lost time and get him, instead of at Tarsus, where he was on his way to Nineveh. And the father says so. The whale took him there and threw him up on the shore. And, well, now he's ready to go. God uses a means which in no way supports what he's to do to support what he's to do. Why would he do that? Is that at all wise? Yes, indeed. Because what lesson do we learn from that? That whereas our natural hope depends upon the means at our disposal, God does not depend upon the means at his disposal. In fact, those means depend upon him. Whether it be for an almighty impossible case, or in fact, whether it be for a very simple case. Everything we do, everything we make use of, everything we ask for, depends upon the goodness of God. And so if you trust that this dollar coin, when you go to pick out your chocolate bar, maybe your $5 bill now, to go and pick out your chocolate bar, will still be in your hand, will not blow away, and all those things depend upon God. If you have this confidence that you'll still be able to hold that paper and buy a chocolate bar, why don't you have confidence in Almighty God to pull you out of whatever worst possible trial you might be in? There's no difference for God. Both things depend equally upon God. This very mystery of Christmas that we are preparing for, we think, well, how do I find God? How will I be prepared for God? I simply need to seek him and leave the rest to God. You remember that the wise men are seeking our Lord, and our Lord withdraws the star, and who does he send them to? He sends them to Herod. Herod, the very man that wants Christ dead, probably the most corrupt in Israel at that time, as far as human understanding can know, we'd have to say, well, at least he was running for worst. And it is to Herod that they go to find Christ. That doesn't make sense. And yet, what is the result? Herod tells them exactly where to find Christ. He calls in the scribes, he calls in the priests, and they say he'll be born in Bethlehem. And Herod, who has no interest in their finding the Messiah, except insofar as it will serve his end of murdering him, yet guides them right to the Messiah. And we think, our Lord writing straight with crooked lines. He can use anything that he likes to bring about the fruit or the effect that he likes, because he is above those means. He is above those causes. So we ought to have an absolute and unshakable confidence in God. And that should become the more absolute and the more unshakable, the more impossible, as I said, our difficulty, our temptation, our cross, our vice, our financial ruin, the worse it seems to be, the greater our confidence ought to be. Because our confidence needs to be supernatural. And we must look at all these things in the past that we find in the Bible, that we find in the life of the church, and very often that we find in our own life, to see how many times God tries to wean us from this confidence in self, to, in order not that we despair, but instead that we place our confidence entirely in Him. In the name of the Father.
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4: Angelus Domini nuntiavit Mariae,
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4: Ave Maria, gratia plena Dominus tecum, benedicta tu mulieribus, et benedictus fructus ventris tui, Iesus.

0: Sister Lucy said the following: "The Most Holy Virgin in these last times in which we live has given a new efficacy to the recitation of the rosary to such an extent that there is no problem, no matter how difficult it is, whether temporal or above all spiritual, in the personal life of each one of us, of our families, of the families of the world, or of religious communities, or even of the lives of peoples and nations, that cannot be solved by the rosary. There is no problem, I tell you, no matter how difficult it is, that we cannot resolve by the prayer of the Holy Rosary."
1: The recitation of the Holy Rosary. In the name of the Father, and the Son, and the Holy Ghost. Amen. I believe in God, the Father Almighty, creator of heaven and earth, and in Jesus Christ, his only Son, our Lord, who was conceived of the Holy Ghost, born of the Virgin Mary, suffered under Pontius Pilate, was crucified, died, and was buried. He descended into hell, and on the third day he rose again from the dead. He ascended into heaven, and sitteth at the right hand of God, the Father Almighty. From thence he shall come to judge the living and the dead. Our Father, who art in heaven, hallowed be thy name. Thy kingdom come, thy will be done, on earth as it is in heaven.
2: Give us this day our daily bread, and forgive us our trespasses, as we forgive those who trespass against us. And lead us not into temptation,
1: but deliver us from evil. Hail Mary, full of grace, the Lord is with thee. Blessed art thou amongst women, and blessed is the fruit of thy womb, Jesus.
2: Holy Mary, Mother of God, pray for us sinners now.
1: Hail Mary, full of grace, the Lord is with thee. Blessed art thou amongst women, and blessed is the fruit of thy womb, Jesus.
2: Holy Mary, Mother of God, pray for us sinners now and at the hour of our death.
1: Hail Mary, full of grace, the Lord is with thee.

0: Hail Mary, full of grace, the Lord is with thee. Blessed art thou amongst women, and blessed is the fruit of thy womb, Jesus.
1: Holy Mary, Mother of God, pray for us sinners now and at the hour of our death.
0: Hail Mary, full of grace, the Lord is with thee. Blessed art thou amongst women, and blessed is the fruit of thy womb, Jesus.
1: Holy Mary, Mother of God, pray for us sinners now and at the hour of our death.
0: Hail Mary, full of grace, the Lord is with thee. Blessed art thou amongst women, and blessed is the fruit of thy womb, Jesus.
1: Holy Mary, Mother of God, pray for us sinners now and at the hour of our death.
0: Hail Mary, full of grace, the Lord is with thee. Blessed art thou amongst women, and blessed is the fruit of thy womb, Jesus.
1: Holy Mary, Mother of God, pray for us sinners now and at the hour of our death.
0: Hail Mary, full of grace, the Lord is with thee. Blessed art thou amongst women, and blessed is the fruit of thy womb, Jesus.
1: Holy Mary, Mother of God, pray for us sinners now and at the hour of our death.
0: Hail Mary, full of grace, the Lord is with thee. Blessed art thou amongst women, and blessed is the fruit of thy womb, Jesus.
1: Holy Mary, Mother of God, pray for us sinners now and at the hour of our death.
0: Hail Mary, full of grace, the Lord is with thee. Blessed art thou amongst women, and blessed is the fruit of thy womb, Jesus.
1: Holy Mary, Mother of God, pray for us sinners now and at the hour of our death.
0: Hail Mary, full of grace, the Lord is with thee. Blessed art thou amongst women, and blessed is the fruit of thy womb, Jesus.
1: Holy Mary, Mother of God, pray for us sinners now and at the hour of our death.
0: Hail Mary, full of grace, the Lord is with thee. Blessed art thou amongst women, and blessed is the fruit of thy womb, Jesus. Hail Mary, full of grace, the Lord is with thee. Blessed art thou amongst women, and blessed is the fruit of thy womb, Jesus.
1: Amen.

0: O my Jesus, second joyful mystery, the Visitation. Our Father who art in heaven, hallowed be thy name. Thy kingdom come, thy will be done, on earth as it is in heaven.
1: Give us this day our daily bread, and forgive us our trespasses, as we forgive those who trespass against us. And lead us not into temptation, but deliver us from evil.
0: Hail Mary, full of grace, the Lord is with thee. Blessed art thou amongst women, and blessed is the fruit of thy womb, Jesus.
1: Holy Mary, Mother of God, pray for us sinners now and at the hour of our death.
0: Hail Mary, full of grace, the Lord is with thee. Blessed art thou amongst women, and blessed is the fruit of thy womb, Jesus.
1: Holy Mary, Mother of God, pray for us sinners now and at the hour of our death.
0: Hail Mary, full of grace, the Lord is with thee. Blessed art thou amongst women, and blessed is the fruit of thy womb, Jesus.
1: Holy Mary, Mother of God, pray for us sinners now and at the hour of our death.
0: Hail Mary, full of grace, the Lord is with thee. Blessed art thou amongst women, and blessed is the fruit of thy womb, Jesus.
1: Holy Mary, Mother of God, pray for us sinners now and at the hour of our death.
0: Hail Mary, full of grace, the Lord is with thee. Blessed art thou amongst women, and blessed is the fruit of thy womb, Jesus.
1: Holy Mary, Mother of God, pray for us sinners now and at the hour of our death.
0: Hail Mary, full of grace, the Lord is with thee. Blessed art thou amongst women, and blessed is the fruit of thy womb, Jesus.
1: Holy Mary, Mother of God, pray for us sinners now and at the hour of our death.
0: Hail Mary, full of grace, the Lord is with thee. Blessed art thou amongst women, and blessed is the fruit of thy womb, Jesus.
1: Holy Mary, Mother of God, pray for us sinners now and at the hour of our death.
0: Hail Mary, full of grace, the Lord is with thee. Blessed art thou amongst women, and blessed is the fruit of thy womb, Jesus.
1: Holy Mary, Mother of God, pray for us sinners now and at the hour of our death.
0: Hail Mary, full of grace, the Lord is with thee.

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Blessed art thou amongst women, and blessed is the fruit

0: O my Jesus. The third joyful mystery, the nativity of our Lord in Bethlehem. Our Father, who art in heaven, hallowed be thy name. Thy kingdom come, thy will be done, on earth as it is in heaven.
1: Give us this day our daily bread, and forgive us our trespasses, as we forgive those who trespass against us. And lead us not into temptation, but deliver us from evil. Amen.
0: Hail Mary, full of grace, the Lord is with thee. Blessed art thou amongst women, and blessed is the fruit of thy womb, Jesus.
1: Holy Mary, Mother of God, pray for us sinners now and at the hour of our death.
0: Hail Mary, full of grace, the Lord is with thee. Blessed art thou amongst women, and blessed is the fruit of thy womb, Jesus.
1: Holy Mary, Mother of God, pray for us sinners now and at the hour of our death.
0: Hail Mary, full of grace, the Lord is with thee. Blessed art thou amongst women, and blessed is the fruit of thy womb, Jesus.
1: Holy Mary, Mother of God, pray for us sinners now and at the hour of our death.
0: Hail Mary, full of grace, the Lord is with thee. Blessed art thou amongst women, and blessed is the fruit of thy womb, Jesus.
1: Holy Mary, Mother of God, pray for us sinners now and at the hour of our death.
0: Hail Mary, full of grace, the Lord is with thee. Blessed art thou amongst women, and blessed is the fruit of thy womb, Jesus.
1: Holy Mary, Mother of God, pray for us sinners now and at the hour of our death.
0: Hail Mary, full of grace, the Lord is with thee. Blessed art thou amongst women, and blessed is the fruit of thy womb, Jesus.
1: Holy Mary, Mother of God, pray for us sinners now and at the hour of our death.
0: Hail Mary, full of grace, the Lord is with thee. Blessed art thou amongst women, and blessed is the fruit of thy womb, Jesus.
1: Holy Mary, Mother of God, pray for us sinners now and at the hour of our death.
0: Hail Mary, full of grace, the Lord is with thee. Blessed art thou amongst women, and blessed is the fruit of thy womb, Jesus.
1: Holy Mary, Mother of God, pray for us sinners now and at the hour of our death.
0: Hail Mary, full of grace, the Lord is with thee. Blessed art thou amongst women, and blessed is the fruit of thy womb, Jesus.
1: Holy Mary, Mother of God, pray for us sinners now and at the hour of our death.
0: Hail Mary, full of grace, the Lord is with thee. Blessed art thou amongst women, and blessed is the fruit of thy womb, Jesus.
1: Holy Mary.

0: O my Jesus, the fourth joyful mystery, the presentation of the child Jesus in the temple. Our Father, who art in heaven, hallowed be thy name. Thy kingdom come, thy will be done, on earth as it is in heaven.
1: Give us this day our daily bread, and forgive us our trespasses, as we forgive those who trespass against us. And lead us not into temptation, but deliver us from evil.
0: Hail Mary, full of grace, the Lord is with thee. Blessed art thou amongst women, and blessed is the fruit of thy womb, Jesus.
1: Holy Mary, Mother of God, pray for us sinners now and at the hour of our death.
0: Hail Mary, full of grace, the Lord is with thee. Blessed art thou amongst women, and blessed is the fruit of thy womb, Jesus.
1: Holy Mary, Mother of God, pray for us sinners now and at the hour of our death.
0: Hail Mary, full of grace, the Lord is with thee. Blessed art thou amongst women, and blessed is the fruit of thy womb, Jesus.
1: Holy Mary, Mother of God, pray for us sinners now and at the hour of our death.
0: Hail Mary, full of grace, the Lord is with thee. Blessed art thou amongst women, and blessed is the fruit of thy womb, Jesus.
1: Holy Mary, Mother of God, pray for us sinners now and at the hour of our death.
0: Hail Mary, full of grace, the Lord is with thee. Blessed art thou amongst women, and blessed is the fruit of thy womb, Jesus.
1: Holy Mary, Mother of God, pray for us sinners now and at the hour of our death.
0: Hail Mary, full of grace, the Lord is with thee. Blessed art thou amongst women, and blessed is the fruit of thy womb, Jesus.
1: Holy Mary, Mother of God, pray for us sinners now and at the hour of our death.
0: Hail Mary, full of grace, the Lord is with thee. Blessed art thou amongst women, and blessed is the fruit of thy womb, Jesus.
1: Holy Mary, Mother of God, pray for us sinners now and at the hour of our death.
0: Hail Mary, full of grace, the Lord is with thee. Blessed art thou amongst women, and blessed is the fruit of thy womb, Jesus.
1: Holy Mary, Mother of God, pray for us sinners now and at the hour of our death.
0: Hail Mary, full of grace, the Lord is with thee. Blessed art thou amongst women, and blessed is the fruit of thy womb, Jesus.
1: Holy Mary, Mother of God, pray for us sinners now and at the hour of our death.
0: Hail Mary, full of grace, the Lord is with thee. Blessed art thou amongst women, and blessed is the fruit of thy womb, Jesus.
1: Holy

my Jesus. The fifth joyful mystery, the finding of the child Jesus in the temple. Our Father who art in heaven, hallowed be thy name. Thy kingdom come, thy will be done, on earth as it is in heaven. Yes.

0: Hail Mary, full of grace, the Lord is with thee. Blessed art thou amongst women, and blessed is the fruit of thy womb, Jesus.
1: Holy Mary, Mother of God, pray for us sinners now and
0: at the hour of our death. Hail Mary, full of grace, the Lord is with thee. Blessed art thou amongst women, and blessed is the fruit of thy womb, Jesus.
1: Holy Mary, Mother of God, pray for us sinners now and at the hour of our death.
0: Hail Mary, full of grace, the Lord is with thee. Blessed art thou amongst women, and blessed is the fruit of thy womb, Jesus.
1: Holy Mary, Mother of God, pray for us sinners now and at the hour of our death.
0: Hail Mary, full of grace, the Lord is with thee. Blessed art thou amongst women, and blessed is the fruit of thy womb, Jesus.
1: Holy Mary, Mother of God, pray for us sinners now and at the hour of our death.
0: Hail Mary, full of grace, the Lord is with thee. Blessed art thou amongst women, and blessed is the fruit of thy womb, Jesus.
1: Holy Mary, Mother of God, pray for us sinners now and at the hour of our death.
0: Hail Mary, full of grace, the Lord is with thee. Blessed art thou amongst women, and blessed is the fruit of thy womb, Jesus.
1: Holy Mary, Mother of God, pray for us sinners now and at the hour of our death.
0: Hail Mary, full of grace, the Lord is with thee. Blessed art thou amongst women, and blessed is the fruit of thy womb, Jesus.
1: Holy Mary, Mother of God, pray for us sinners now and at the hour of our death.
0: Hail Mary, full of grace, the Lord is with thee. Blessed art thou amongst women, and blessed is the fruit of thy womb, Jesus.
1: Holy Mary, Mother of God, pray for us sinners now and at the hour of our death.
0: Hail Mary, full of grace, the Lord is with thee. Blessed art thou amongst women, and blessed is the fruit of thy womb, Jesus.
1: Holy Mary, Mother of God, pray for us sinners now and at the hour of our death.
0: Hail Mary, full of grace, the Lord is with thee. Blessed art thou amongst women, and blessed is the fruit of thy womb, Jesus.
1: Holy Mary.

0: O my Jesus,
1: forgive us our sins, save us from fire and trouble. Lead all souls to heaven, especially those who most need thy mercy.
0: Hail, Holy Queen,
1: Mother of Mercy, our God, and Christ Jesus in our world. To thee to be bride, when my hands shall live in thee. To thee to be sent upon our sides, the morning of weeping, the sound of tears. Turn thy most gracious heart to give the highest of mercy towards us.
0: Pray for us, O Holy Mother of God. Let us pray. O God, His only begotten Son, by His life, death, and resurrection, has purchased for us rewards of eternal salvation. Grant, we beseech thee, while meditating upon these mysteries of the Most Holy Rosary of the Blessed Virgin Mary, that we may imitate what they contain and obtain what they promise, through the same Christ our Lord.
2: An act of spiritual communion. In the name of the Father, and of the Son, and of the Holy Spirit. Amen. My Jesus, I believe that you are present in the most holy sacrament. I love you above all things, and I desire to receive you into my soul. Since I cannot at this moment receive you sacramentally, come at least spiritually into my heart. I embrace you as if you were already there, and unite myself wholly to you. Never permit me to be separated from you. Amen. In the name of the Father, and of the Son, and of the Holy Spirit. Amen.
3: The Son and the Holy Ghost. Amen. I believe in God, the Father Almighty, the creator of heaven and earth, and in Jesus Christ, his only Son, our Lord, who was conceived by the Holy Ghost, born of the Virgin Mary, suffered under Pontius Pilate, was crucified, died, and was buried. He descended to hell, and the third day he rose again from the dead. He ascended to heaven, sit at the right hand of God, the Father Almighty. From thence he shall come to judge the living and the dead. Our Father, who art in heaven, hallowed be thy name. Thy kingdom come, thy will be done on earth as it is in heaven. Hail Mary, full of grace, the Lord is with thee. Blessed art thou amongst women, and blessed is the fruit of thy womb, Jesus. Hail Mary, full of grace, the Lord is with thee. Blessed art thou amongst women, and blessed is the fruit of thy womb, Jesus.
4: Holy Mary, Mother of God, pray for us sinners,
3: Hail Mary, full of grace, the Lord is with thee. Blessed art thou amongst women, and blessed is the fruit of thy womb, Jesus.
4: Holy

The first sorrowful mystery is the agony in the garden. Our Father who art in heaven, hallowed be thy name. Thy kingdom come, thy will be done on earth as it is in heaven. Hail Mary, full of grace, the Lord is with thee. Blessed art thou amongst women, and blessed is the fruit of thy womb, Jesus. Hail Mary, full of grace, the Lord is with thee. Blessed art thou amongst women, and blessed is the fruit of thy womb, Jesus. Hail Mary, full of grace, the Lord is with thee. Blessed art thou amongst women, and blessed is the fruit of thy womb, Jesus. Hail Mary, full of grace, the Lord is with thee. Blessed art thou amongst women, and blessed is the fruit of thy womb, Jesus. Hail Mary, full of grace, the Lord is with thee. Blessed art thou amongst women, and blessed is the fruit of thy womb, Jesus. Hail Mary, full of grace, the Lord is with thee. Blessed art thou amongst women, and blessed is the fruit of thy womb, Jesus. Hail Mary, full of grace, the Lord is with thee. Blessed art thou amongst women, and blessed is the fruit of thy womb, Jesus. Hail Mary, full of grace, the Lord is with thee. Blessed art thou amongst women, and blessed is the fruit of thy womb, Jesus. Hail Mary, full of grace, the Lord is with thee. Blessed art thou amongst women, and blessed is the fruit of thy womb, Jesus. Hail Mary, full of grace, the Lord is with thee. Blessed art thou amongst women, and blessed is the fruit of thy womb, Jesus.

O my Jesus, forgive us our sins and save us the fires of hell. The second sorrowful mystery is the scourging at the pillar. Our Father who art in heaven, hallowed be thy name. Thy kingdom come, thy will be done on earth as it is in heaven. Hail Mary, full of grace, the Lord is with thee. Blessed art thou amongst women, and blessed is the fruit of thy womb, Jesus. Hail Mary, full of grace, the Lord is with thee. Blessed art thou amongst women, and blessed is the fruit of thy womb, Jesus. Hail Mary, full of grace, the Lord is with thee. Blessed art thou amongst women, and blessed is the fruit of thy womb, Jesus. Hail Mary, full of grace, the Lord is with thee. Blessed art thou amongst women, and blessed is the fruit of thy womb, Jesus. Hail Mary, full of grace, the Lord is with thee. Blessed art thou amongst women, and blessed is the fruit of thy womb, Jesus. Hail Mary, full of grace, the Lord is with thee. Blessed art thou amongst women, and blessed is the fruit of thy womb, Jesus. Hail Mary, full of grace, the Lord is with thee. Blessed art thou amongst women, and blessed is the fruit of thy womb, Jesus. Hail Mary, full of grace, the Lord is with thee. Blessed art thou amongst women, and blessed is the fruit of thy womb, Jesus. Hail Mary, full of grace, the Lord is with thee. Blessed art thou amongst women, and blessed is the fruit of thy womb, Jesus. Hail Mary, full of grace, the Lord is with thee. Blessed art thou amongst women, and blessed is the fruit of thy womb, Jesus.

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1: hell.
0: The third sorrowful mystery is the crowning with thorns. Our Father, who art in heaven, hallowed be thy name. Thy kingdom come, thy will be done on earth as it is in heaven. Hail Mary, full of grace, the Lord is with thee. Blessed art thou amongst women, and blessed is the fruit of thy womb, Jesus.
2: Holy Mary, Mother of God, pray for us sinners now and at the hour of our death. Amen.
0: Hail Mary, full of grace, the Lord is with thee. Blessed art thou amongst women, and blessed is the fruit of thy womb, Jesus.
2: Holy Mary, Mother of God, pray for us sinners now and at the hour of our death. Amen.
0: Hail Mary, full of grace, the Lord is with thee. Blessed art thou amongst women, and blessed is the fruit of thy womb, Jesus.
2: Holy Mary,
0: Hail Mary, full of grace, the Lord is with thee. Blessed art thou amongst women, and blessed is the fruit of thy womb, Jesus.
2: Holy Mary, Mother of God, pray for us sinners now and at the hour of our death.
0: Hail Mary, full of grace, the Lord is with thee. Blessed art thou amongst women, and blessed is the fruit of thy womb, Jesus.
2: Holy Mary, Mother of God, pray for us sinners now and at the hour of our death.
0: Hail Mary, full of grace, the Lord is with thee. Blessed art thou amongst women, and blessed is the fruit of thy womb, Jesus.
2: Holy
0: Hail Mary, full of grace, the Lord is with thee. Blessed art thou amongst women, and blessed is the fruit of thy womb, Jesus.
2: Holy Mary, Mother of God, pray for us.
0: Hail Mary, full of grace, the Lord is with thee. Blessed art thou amongst women, and blessed is the fruit of thy womb, Jesus.
2: Holy Mary, Mother of God, pray for us.
0: Hail Mary, full of grace, the Lord is with thee. Blessed art thou amongst women, and blessed is the fruit of thy womb, Jesus.
2: Holy Mary,
0: Hail Mary, full of grace, the Lord is with thee. Blessed art thou amongst women, and blessed is the fruit of thy womb, Jesus.
2: Amen.

O my Jesus, forgive us our sins and save us from the fires of hell. The fourth sorrowful mystery, our Lord carries the cross. Our Father who art in heaven, hallowed be thy name. Thy kingdom come, thy will be done on earth as it is in heaven. Hail Mary, full of grace, the Lord is with thee. Blessed art thou amongst women, and blessed is the fruit of thy womb, Jesus. Hail Mary, full of grace, the Lord is with thee. Blessed art thou amongst women, and blessed is the fruit of thy womb, Jesus. Hail Mary, full of grace, the Lord is with thee. Blessed art thou amongst women, and blessed is the fruit of thy womb, Jesus. Hail Mary, full of grace, the Lord is with thee. Blessed art thou amongst women, and blessed is the fruit of thy womb, Jesus. Hail Mary, full of grace, the Lord is with thee. Blessed art thou amongst women, and blessed is the fruit of thy womb, Jesus. Hail Mary, full of grace, the Lord is with thee. Blessed art thou amongst women, and blessed is the fruit of thy womb, Jesus. Hail Mary, full of grace, the Lord is with thee. Blessed art thou amongst women, and blessed is the fruit of thy womb, Jesus. Hail Mary, full of grace, the Lord is with thee. Blessed art thou amongst women, and blessed is the fruit of thy womb, Jesus. Hail Mary, full of grace, the Lord is with thee. Blessed art thou amongst women, and blessed is the fruit of thy womb, Jesus. Hail Mary, full of grace, the Lord is with thee. Blessed art thou amongst women, and blessed is the fruit of thy womb, Jesus.

O my Jesus, forgive us our sins, save us from the fires of hell. Souls into heaven, especially those in most need of thy mercy. The fifth sorrowful mystery is the crucifixion and death of our Lord. Our Father who art in heaven, hallowed be thy name, thy kingdom come, thy will be done on earth as it is in heaven. Hail Mary, full of grace, the Lord is with thee. Blessed art thou amongst women, and blessed is the fruit of thy womb, Jesus. Hail Mary, full of grace, the Lord is with thee. Blessed art thou amongst women, and blessed is the fruit of thy womb, Jesus. Hail Mary, full of grace, the Lord is with thee. Blessed art thou amongst women, and blessed is the fruit of thy womb, Jesus. Hail Mary, full of grace, the Lord is with thee. Blessed art thou amongst women, and blessed is the fruit of thy womb, Jesus. Hail Mary, full of grace, the Lord is with thee. Blessed art thou amongst women, and blessed is the fruit of thy womb, Jesus. Hail Mary, full of grace, the Lord is with thee. Blessed art thou amongst women, and blessed is the fruit of thy womb, Jesus. Hail Mary, full of grace, the Lord is with thee. Blessed art thou amongst women, and blessed is the fruit of thy womb, Jesus. Hail Mary, full of grace, the Lord is with thee. Blessed art thou amongst women, and blessed is the fruit of thy womb, Jesus. Hail Mary, full of grace, the Lord is with thee. Blessed art thou amongst women, and blessed is the fruit of thy womb, Jesus. Hail Mary, full of grace, the Lord is with thee. Blessed art thou amongst women, and blessed is the fruit of thy womb, Jesus.

0: O my Jesus, forgive us our sins, save us the fires of hell. Lead all souls to heaven, especially those most in need of mercy. Hail, Holy Queen, Mother of Mercy, our life, our sweetness, and our
1: hope. We cry for sinners, to
0: thee do we send up our sighs, mourning and weeping in this valley of tears. Turn the most gracious advocate thine eyes of mercy towards us. And after this, our exile is shown to us the blessed fruit of thy womb, Jesus. O clement, O loving, O sweet Virgin Mary. Pray for us, O Holy Mother of God. Let us pray, O God, his only begotten Son, by his life, death, and resurrection, has purchased for us the rewards of eternal life. Grant, we beseech you, that while meditating upon these mysteries of the Most Holy Rosary, the Blessed Virgin Mary, that we may imitate what they contain and obtain what they promise through the same Christ our Lord. In the name of the Father, and the Son, and the Holy Ghost. Amen.
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3: I believe in God, the Father Almighty, Creator of heaven and earth, and in Jesus Christ, his only Son, our Lord, who was conceived by the Holy Ghost, born of the Virgin Mary, suffered under Pontius Pilate, was crucified, died, and was buried. He descended into hell. On the third day, he rose again from the dead. He ascended into heaven, sits at the right hand of God, the Father Almighty. From thence he shall come to judge the living and the dead. Father, who art in heaven, hallowed be thy name. Thy kingdom come, thy will be done on earth as it is in heaven.
4: Give us this day our daily bread, and forgive us our trespasses, as we forgive those who trespass against us. And lead us not into temptation, but deliver us from evil.
3: Full of grace, the Lord is with thee. Blessed art thou amongst women, and blessed is the fruit of thy womb, Jesus.
4: Holy Mary, Mother of God, pray for us sinners, now and at the hour of our death.
3: Hail Mary, full of grace, the Lord is with thee. Blessed art thou amongst women, and blessed is the fruit of thy womb, Jesus.
4: Holy Mary, Mother of God, pray for us sinners, now and at the hour of our death.
3: Hail Mary, full of grace, the Lord is with thee. Blessed art thou amongst women, and blessed is the fruit of thy womb, Jesus.
4: Holy Mary, Mother of God, pray for us sinners, now and at the hour of our death.

0: Pray the glorious mysteries, the first glorious mysteries, the resurrection. Our Father who art in heaven, hallowed be thy name. Thy kingdom come, thy will be done on earth as it is in heaven.
1: Give us this day our daily bread, and forgive us our trespasses, as we forgive those who trespass against us. And lead us not into temptation, but deliver us from evil.
0: Hail Mary, full of grace, the Lord is with thee. Blessed art thou amongst women, and blessed is the fruit of thy womb, Jesus.
1: Holy Mary, Mother of God,
0: Hail Mary, full of grace, the Lord is with thee. Blessed art thou amongst women, and blessed is the fruit of thy womb, Jesus.
1: Holy Mary, Mother of God, pray for us sinners, now and at the hour of our death.
0: Hail Mary, full of grace, the Lord is with thee. Blessed art thou amongst women, and blessed is the fruit of thy womb, Jesus.
1: Holy Mary, Mother of God, pray for us sinners, now and at the hour of our death.
0: Hail Mary, full of grace, the Lord is with thee. Blessed art thou amongst women, and blessed is the fruit of thy womb, Jesus.
1: Holy Mary, Mother of God, pray for us sinners, now and at the hour of our death.
0: Full of Christ, the Lord is with thee. Blessed art thou amongst women, and blessed is the fruit of thy womb, Jesus.
1: Holy Mary, Mother of God, pray for us sinners, now and at the hour of our death.
0: Hail Mary, full of Christ, the Lord is with thee. Blessed art thou amongst women, and blessed is the fruit of thy womb, Jesus.
1: Holy Mary, Mother of God, pray for us sinners, now and at the hour of our death.
0: Hail Mary, full of Christ, the Lord is with thee. Blessed art thou amongst women, and blessed is the fruit of thy womb, Jesus.
1: Holy Mary, Mother of God, pray for us sinners, now and at the hour of our death.
0: Full of Christ, the Lord is with thee. Blessed art thou amongst women, and blessed is the fruit of thy womb, Jesus.
1: Holy Mary, Mother of God, pray for us sinners, now and at the hour of
0: death. Hail Mary, full of Christ, the Lord is with thee. Blessed art thou amongst women, and blessed is the fruit of thy womb, Jesus.
1: Holy Mary, Mother of God, pray for us sinners, now and at the hour of death.
0: Hail Mary, full of Christ, the Lord is with thee. Blessed art thou amongst women, and blessed is the fruit of thy womb, Jesus.
1: Holy Mary, Mother of God,

0: Jesus, forgive us our sins, and save us from the fires of hell, and lead all souls in heaven, especially those who are most in need of mercy.
1: The second glorious mystery of the Ascension. Our Father, who art in heaven, hallowed be thy name. Thy kingdom come, thy will be done on earth as it is in heaven.
0: Give us this day our daily bread, and forgive us our trespasses, as we forgive those who trespass against us. And lead us not into temptation, but deliver us from evil.
1: Hail Mary, full of grace, the Lord is with thee. Blessed art thou among women, and blessed is the fruit of thy womb, Jesus.
0: Holy Mary, Mother of God, pray for us sinners, now and at the hour of our death. Amen.
1: Hail Mary, full of grace, the Lord is with thee. Blessed art thou among women, and blessed is the fruit of thy womb, Jesus.
0: Holy Mary, Mother of God, pray for us sinners, now and at the hour of our death. Amen.
1: Hail Mary, full of grace, the Lord is with thee. Blessed art thou among women, and blessed is the fruit of thy womb, Jesus.
0: Holy Mary, Mother of God, pray for us sinners, now and at the hour of our death.
1: The Lord is with thee. Blessed art thou among women, and blessed is the fruit of thy womb, Jesus.
0: Holy Mary, Mother of God, pray for us sinners, now and at the hour of our death. Amen.
1: Hail Mary, full of grace, the Lord is with thee. Blessed art thou among women, and blessed is the fruit of thy womb, Jesus.
0: Holy Mary, Mother of God, pray for us sinners, now and at the hour of our death. Amen.
1: Hail Mary, full of grace, the Lord is with thee. Blessed art thou among women, and blessed is the fruit of thy womb, Jesus.
0: Holy Mary, Mother of God, pray for us sinners, now and at the hour of our death.
1: Hail Mary, full of grace, the Lord is with thee. Blessed art thou among women, and blessed is the fruit of thy womb, Jesus.
0: Holy Mary, Mother of God, pray for us sinners, now and at the hour of our death. Amen.
1: Hail Mary, full of grace, the Lord is with thee. Blessed art thou among women, and blessed is the fruit of thy womb, Jesus.
0: Holy Mary, Mother of God, pray for us sinners, now and at the hour of our death. Amen.
1: Hail Mary, full of grace, the Lord is with thee. Blessed art thou among women, and blessed is the fruit of thy womb, Jesus.
0: Holy Mary, Mother of God, pray for us sinners, now and at the hour of our death. Amen.
1: Hail Mary, full of grace, the Lord is with thee. Blessed art thou among women, and blessed is the fruit of thy womb, Jesus.
0: Holy Mary,

0: my Jesus.
1: Bless us, save us from the fires of hell, and lead all souls to heaven, especially those who most need thy mercy.
0: The third glorious mystery is the descent of the Holy Ghost upon the blessed mother and the apostles. Our Father who art in heaven, hallowed be thy name. Thy kingdom come, thy will be done on earth as it is in heaven.
1: Give us this day our daily bread, and forgive us our trespasses, as we forgive those who trespass against us. And lead us not into temptation, but deliver us from evil. Amen.
0: And Mary, full of grace, the Lord is with thee. Blessed art thou amongst women, and blessed is the fruit of thy womb, Jesus.
1: Holy Mary, Mother of God, pray for us sinners, now and at the hour of death. Amen.
0: Now Mary, full of grace, the Lord is with thee. Blessed art thou amongst women, and blessed is the fruit of thy womb, Jesus.
1: Holy Mary, Mother of God, pray for us sinners, now and at the hour of death.
0: Grace, the Lord is with thee. Blessed art thou amongst women, and blessed is the fruit of thy womb, Jesus.
1: Holy Mary, Mother of God, pray for us sinners, now and at the hour of our death. Amen.
0: Hail Mary, full of grace, the Lord is with thee. Blessed art thou amongst women, and blessed is the fruit of thy womb, Jesus.
1: Holy Mary, Mother of God, pray for us sinners, now and at the hour of our death. Amen.
0: Hail Mary, full of grace, the Lord is with thee. Blessed art thou amongst women, and blessed is the fruit of thy womb, Jesus.
1: Holy Mary, Mother of God, pray for us sinners, now and at the hour of our death. Amen.
0: Hail Mary, full of grace, the Lord is with thee. Blessed art thou amongst women, and blessed is the fruit of thy womb, Jesus.
1: Holy Mary, Mother of God, pray for us sinners, now and at the hour of our death. Amen.
0: Hail Mary, full of grace, the Lord is with thee. Blessed art thou amongst women, and blessed is the fruit of thy womb, Jesus.
1: Holy Mary, Mother of God, pray for us sinners, now and at the hour of our death. Amen.
0: The Lord is with thee. Blessed art thou amongst women, and blessed is the fruit of thy womb, Jesus.
1: Holy Mary, Mother of God, pray for us sinners, now and at the hour of our death. Amen.
0: Hail Mary, full of grace, the Lord is with thee. Blessed art thou amongst women, and blessed is the fruit of thy womb, Jesus.
1: Holy Mary, Mother of God, pray for us sinners, now and at the hour of our death. Amen.
0: Hail Mary, full of grace, the Lord is with thee. Blessed art thou amongst women, and blessed is the fruit of thy womb, Jesus.
1: Holy Mary,

0: Pai, Jesus,
1: forgive us our sins, save us from the fires of hell, and lead all souls to heaven, especially those in mercy and righteousness.
2: Fourth glorious mystery, the assumption of our Lady, body and soul into heaven. Our Father, who art in heaven, hallowed be thy name. Thy kingdom come, thy will be done on earth as it is in heaven.
1: Give us this day our daily bread, and forgive us our trespasses, as we forgive those who trespass against us. And lead us not into temptation, but deliver us from evil. Amen.
2: Hail Mary, full of grace, the Lord is with thee. Blessed art thou amongst women, and blessed is the fruit of thy womb, Jesus.
1: Holy Mary, Mother of God, pray for us sinners, now at the hour of our death. Amen.
2: Hail Mary, full of grace, the Lord is with thee. Blessed art thou amongst women, and blessed is the fruit of thy womb, Jesus.
1: Holy Mary, Mother of God, pray for us sinners, now at the hour of our death. Amen.
2: Hail Mary, full of grace, the Lord is with thee. Blessed art thou amongst women, and blessed is the fruit of thy womb, Jesus.
1: Holy Mary, Mother of God, pray for us sinners, now at the hour of our death. Amen.
2: Hail Mary, full of grace, the Lord is with thee. Blessed art thou amongst women, and blessed is the fruit of thy womb, Jesus.
1: Holy Mary, Mother of God, pray for us sinners, now at the hour of our death. Amen.
2: Hail Mary, full of grace, the Lord is with thee. Blessed art thou amongst women, and blessed is the fruit of thy womb, Jesus.
1: Holy Mary, Mother of God, pray for us sinners, now at the hour of our death. Amen.
2: Hail Mary, full of grace, the Lord is with thee. Blessed art thou amongst women, and blessed is the fruit of thy womb, Jesus.
1: Holy Mary, Mother of God, pray for us sinners, now at the hour of our death. Amen.
2: Hail Mary, full of grace, the Lord is with thee. Blessed art thou amongst women, and blessed is the fruit of thy womb, Jesus.
1: Holy Mary, Mother of God, pray for us sinners, now at the hour of our death. Amen.
2: Hail Mary, full of grace, the Lord is with thee. Blessed art thou amongst women, and blessed is the fruit of thy womb, Jesus.
1: Holy Mary, Mother of God, pray for us sinners, now at the hour of our death. Amen.
2: Hail Mary, full of grace, the Lord is with thee. Blessed art thou amongst women, and blessed is the fruit of thy womb, Jesus.
1: Holy Mary, Mother of God, pray for us sinners, now at the hour of our death. Amen.
2: Hail Mary, full of grace, the Lord is with thee. Blessed art thou amongst women, and blessed is the fruit of thy womb, Jesus.
1: Amen.

0: Jesus.
1: Forgive us our trespasses, save us from the fires of hell, and lead all souls to heaven, especially those who most need thy mercy.
2: The fifth glorious mystery, the coronation of Our Lady. Our Father, who art in heaven, hallowed be thy name. Thy kingdom come, thy will be done on earth as it is in heaven.
1: Give us this day our daily bread, and forgive us our trespasses, as we forgive those who trespass against us. And lead us not into temptation, but deliver us from evil. Amen.
2: Hail Mary, full of grace, the Lord is with thee. Blessed art thou amongst women, and blessed is the fruit of thy womb, Jesus.
1: Holy Mary, Mother of God, pray for us sinners, now and at the hour of our death. Amen.
2: Hail Mary, full of grace, the Lord is with thee. Blessed art thou amongst women, and blessed is the fruit of thy womb, Jesus.
1: Holy Mary, Mother of God, pray for us sinners, now and at the hour of our death. Amen.
2: Hail Mary, full of grace, the Lord is with thee. Blessed art thou amongst women, and blessed is the fruit of thy womb, Jesus.
1: Holy Mary, Mother of God, pray for us sinners, now and at the hour of our death. Amen.
2: Hail Mary, full of grace, the Lord is with thee. Blessed art thou amongst women, and blessed is the fruit of thy womb, Jesus.
1: Holy Mary, Mother of God, pray for us sinners, now and at the hour of our death. Amen.
2: Hail Mary, full of grace, the Lord is with thee. Blessed art thou amongst women, and blessed is the fruit of thy womb, Jesus.
1: Holy Mary, Mother of God, pray for us sinners, now and at the hour of our death. Amen.
2: Hail Mary, full of grace, the Lord is with thee. Blessed art thou amongst women, and blessed is the fruit of thy womb, Jesus.
1: Holy Mary, Mother of God, pray for us sinners, now and at the hour of our death. Amen.
2: Hail Mary, full of grace, the Lord is with thee. Blessed art thou amongst women, and blessed is the fruit of thy womb, Jesus.
1: Holy Mary, Mother of God, pray for us sinners, now and at the hour of our death. Amen.
2: Hail Mary, full of grace, the Lord is with thee. Blessed art thou amongst women, and blessed is the fruit of thy womb, Jesus.
1: Holy Mary, Mother of God, pray for us sinners, now and at the hour of our death. Amen.
2: Hail Mary, full of grace, the Lord is with thee. Blessed art thou amongst women, and blessed is the fruit of thy womb, Jesus.
1: Holy Mary, Mother of God, pray for us sinners, now and at the hour of our death. Amen.
2: Hail Mary, full of grace, the Lord is with thee. Blessed art thou amongst women, and blessed is the fruit of thy womb, Jesus.
1: Holy Mary, Mother of God, pray for us sinners, now and at the hour of our death.

0: Beseech you that by meditating upon these mysteries of the most holy Rosary of Blessed Virgin Mary, we may imitate what they contain and obtain what they promise through the same Christ our Lord.
1: Amen.
0: Our Lord grant us priests.
1: Our Lord grant us priests.
0: Our Lord grant us holy priests.
1: Our Lord grant us holy priests.
0: Our Lord grant us many holy priests.
1: Our Lord grant us many holy priests.
0: Our Lord grant us many holy religious vocations.
1: Our Lord grant us many holy religious vocations.
0: Saint Pius the Tenth.
1: Pray for us.
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0: Voice of the Saints. In tribulation, immediately draw near to God with confidence, and you will receive strength, enlightenment, and instruction. Saint John of the Cross.
1: Our Lord Jesus Christ, He came on this earth with one purpose. He came to die. A priest is an instrument. Archbishop Lefebvre has a line that I think really gives us a little bit more information about what the priesthood is. He says that in accomplishing their apostolic works, the priests of the society will strive to be docile instruments of the Holy Ghost in order to transmit eternal life to souls. God doesn't need a certain type, a certain temperament. God doesn't need certain talents. A Father so-and-so, he's so smart. You don't need to be Father so-and-so. A Father so-and-so, he can run boys' camps. He's so amazing. Maybe, and God is using his talents for his own purposes, for God's purposes. But you don't have to be that. No, God will use what talents he has given to you if he wants to use you for his priesthood. And in fact, the less you think you are something, the more docile an instrument you will be. Is it terrifying to think about saving souls, the salvation of souls depending on you over 7 years in the seminary? Absolutely. Just like it was terrifying for our Lord Jesus Christ in the Garden of Gethsemane to think about what he would suffer on the next day and as he went up Mount Calvary to the cross. But don't you think that our Lord, if he's going to take a young man and make him so much like unto himself that he gives him a special character on his soul, a priesthood, don't you think that he won't invite you on the same somewhat terrifying adventure to save souls? No greater love has a man than that a man lay down his life for his friends. Priest is an instrument. But, as the statutes also say, he's there to transmit eternal life. He is there to transmit eternal life.